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1: Played versus Houston. Nomar Garciaparra, the longest hitting streak to begin a career versus the Astros at 19. At second base tonight, the Twins completed one of their best offensive months in history. Their strikeout rate finished at 16.8%, the lowest K rate since in any month since August of 2012. Their 4.67 slugging percentage, the highest slugging percentage since any month since June of 2024. The last time they had a better K rate and better slugging percentage in the same month, you got to go back to July of 2010. That was a month they were led by Delmon Young, Joe Mauer, Michael Kadire, and Jim Thome. At third base, boy, Joe Ryan and Houston, that is like oil and water. After allowing 6 earned runs tonight, Ryan's 6.56 ERA against the Astros, the highest versus any opponent in which he's made at least 4 starts. That covers 17 teams. His 12 homers surrendered against the Astros, that is 3 more than his total against any other opponent, including all 4 teams in the American League Central. He's now given up 4 home runs to Yordan Alvarez. That's more homers to one player than Joe has allowed against 15 other teams. At home, the Astros' bullpen came into the series with the 4th best ERA in June at 2.66. After 4 perfect innings tonight, Houston relievers have allowed just 1 run in 7 innings of work through 2 games in the series for a 1.28 ERA. That is our Toyota trip around the bases. Toyota, let's go places. Series finale tomorrow night as the calendar flips to July with Taj Bradley and Tatsuya Imai, the scheduled starters. Bradley tossed 7 solid innings, allowed just 2 runs, took a no decision when the Twins walked off the Rockies last Friday. He's 6-3 with a 4.12 ERA on the year, 2-3 lifetime versus Houston. The Twins handed Imai the loss back on May 18th when they got to the righty for 3 runs at 4 2/3 innings. Imai has won his last 3 decisions. He's 5-3, ERA over 5. Here in 2026. Another night game, that means the pregame rolls at 6:30. Hope you can join us then. That wraps up the Affinity Plus Federal Credit Union postgame download. For John Vitas, Biff Potter, and Cal Soderquist, I'm Mark Janowski. 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
3: Hit through the right side, RBI base hit, Ryan Jeffers. Twins take the lead 2-1.
4: They had a pitch lined to the left center field. That's going to tie it up. As Bell around first base, ground ball weakly hit should be 2. Kieschel to Lee back to first in time for the tailor-made double play. Nicely turned.
3: Byron smashes this ball deep into the left field corner. That one's back towards the fence and it's off the base of the wall. Byron looping around first, looping towards second. He slides in with a crisp leadoff double.
2: Today's game was brought to you by Target, proud partner of the Minnesota Twins. Derek Shelton, signing off.
5: This has been a presentation of the Treasure Island Baseball Network.
6: You know, and I had my my homework and all that, but I was really observing and listening to him. So he would have been laughing. So, you know, I was already experienced before everybody else. So when people heard it, it was like that a lot of people were saying when they heard that lady, it's like, that's Jimmy. It's like, no, it's not. It's Carlos Santana. It's like, no, it's not. Who is that? Ernie. It's like, who is Ernie? He's a brother?
7: He's the kid that was pretending to do his geography homework.
6: Yeah.
7: While Jimi Hendrix was practicing.
6: Yeah, yeah. So he'd be laughing. And he would have known, you know, without knowing it, but he would have known, like, yeah.
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11: A heat advisory continues until 10 p.m. tomorrow night. Mainly cloudy skies tonight with a chance for storms. Lows around 72. Southerly winds 8 to 15 miles per hour. A mix of clouds and sun tomorrow. Chance of thunderstorms. Daytime highs approaching 89. Mainly cloudy skies tomorrow night. Thunderstorms likely. Lows dip down to about 70. That's the weatherology forecast for AM 1300 KGLO. Currently 79.
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7: With a Grammy.
6: Yeah.
7: How'd that happen? Nice.
6: Well, I understand that he was a big Isley Brother fan, and at some point before he started working on that album, he sort of got all his Isley Brother records and went into a room and shut the door and was studying them and listening to them. And then that's why he decided he wanted to use That Lady. That was one of the songs he was using. And, you know, wow, you know, it turned out really great for him. And, you know, all of the rappers really have, we didn't know this. I thought at the time that we were doing our records that although they were, you know, platinum and double platinum, I thought they would have been bigger than they were. But we didn't know about technology having its effect on music and folks doing something called sampling. So I was riding up La Brea Avenue towards Sunset one day, and I heard, I love it when you call me Big Papa. Throw your hands in the air if you're a true player. I'm like, what is he talking about? Because I'll see some ladies tonight that you be having my baby. I started laughing. Not because it was funny, but because I said, he's going to have a hit. He's going to have a hit, and it's probably going to be bigger than ours, Between the Sheets. And it was.
7: So Between the Sheets comes out in the 80s.
6: Mm-hmm.
7: Notorious B.I.G. samples it in the mid-90s.
6: Mm-hmm.
7: When that song come, did you know ahead of time? Does the record label call you and tell you this
6: is coming?
7: They
6: had sent us, as the sampling started to find its place, we found that we'd be getting requests to use our songs as sample. And Ronald showed me this letter one day about Notorious B.I.G., wanting to use Between the Sheets and something called Big Papa. But the first time I heard it was when it came over my car radio. And it's like, he's going to have a hit. And he did. And it's tons of folks that did use Between the Sheets. I know Whitney Houston used it. Everybody was sampling Between the Sheets, but making it like it was just their record, you know, but they were using it as a sample. So we got sampled a lot by the rappers. And
7: Ice Cube. Today was a good day.
6: Today was a good day. Wow.
7: Footsteps in the Dark.
6: That was a monster.
7: Was that the first time that the Isley Brothers were sampled in that genre that blew up like it did?
6: No.
7: Or were people taking your stuff in the 80s?
6: That record was one of the biggest records of the year, there was another one. See You at the Crossroads.
7: Oh, yeah, Bone
6: Thugs and Harmony. That was the biggest record of the year.

0: And I told you so.
1: But I will encourage you one more time to dial #250, say Mike Rowe, and switch to a 5-star American wireless company that won't let you down. Pure Talk.
2: Nashville, Chicago, Detroit, D.C. It is hot out there, 97, 98, 99. So everybody stay cool for the 4th of July weekend coming up. And, you know, I saw weirdly though, real hot. But in the northern Rockies, in like Montana, they have a strange late June winter storm. Snow in the Rockies. 99 degrees in D.C., snow in the Rockies. So I guess it's one of those things you can never really predict it. I guess the weather people can try to predict it. But did you see over in Europe the heat wave that's going on over there? And they say 1,000 deaths in France because of the heat. And I'm sitting here in, I'm a St. Louis guy. I know how our summers can be, 100 degrees, 100% humidity. And when they always say, oh, there's a heat wave back east, and all these media companies, they're all based in New York, and they're, oh, it's going to be a heat wave. And they say a high of 92. I just roll my eyes. Call me when you break 100. Call me when your humidity is at 95%. Then I'll give you your heat wave. But over in France, they said it hit 110 in Paris last week. 110 degrees. Yeah, I'm not rolling my eyes at that one. That's hot. That's real hot. And they say that they stopped selling alcohol in public. And at public events and public things, because alcohol and heat just do not mix. And they said there were a lot of drownings, actually, because people were jumping into any canal or any body of water that they could find, whether they're strong swimmers or not. And you top off that with a couple of drinks, and it's no good. So they suspended alcohol sales in Paris and parts of France during this heat wave, because it is a pretty serious deal. 1,000 deaths. And they say that over there in Europe, a lot of these buildings don't have AC. They can't get AC. Just the way that they were built all those years ago. No way to put in the central AC units and even the window units. So a lot of people struggling in Europe right now with this heat and no air conditioning. Boy, can you imagine that? I did see something funny. We got World Cup going on right now. German fan in Houston sent out a tweet and said, man, it is hot here. Went inside the stadium to watch the game. He said, boy, I'm stuck right in front of the AC. It is freezing in here. Well, I just can never win. Guess you just can't ever win. It's America at Night. I'm Josh Gilbert filling in for McGraw. Try to stay cool out there if you're struggling in a heat wave.
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5: From ABC News, I'm Dave Packer. President Trump was dealt a blow to end birthright citizenship. The Supreme Court Tuesday siding with the long-held interpretation of the 14th Amendment that almost all persons born in the United States are citizens of the country. And the High Court upheld the state's rights to ban transgender athletes for competing in school sports not aligned with their sex at birth.
8: The justices allowing states to ban transgender girls and women from playing on women's teams. Citing both fairness and safety, Justice Brett Kavanaugh writes, states may maintain women's and girls' sports for biological females. In her partial dissent, Justice Sonia Sotomayor insists it's not been proven that transgender student athletes categorically posed dangers to competitive fairness and safety.
5: ABC's Mary Bruce. A dangerous heat wave this week across much of the country. ABC meteorologist Samara Theodore.
9: And the thing about it is very little relief is coming overnight. It's not just the heat. It's the wildfires as well. Breckenridge, Glen Rock, Cheyenne, Telluride, down to Winslow, Pueblo. We have a red flag warning in place.
5: Where was he the last 4 months? New Jersey Republican Representative Tom Kaine Jr. disclosed Tuesday was being treated for depression.
10: The doctors recommended that I remain in the hospital to address my illness. They explained to me that this would be the fastest way to recovery.
5: What's going on with Taylor Swift and Travis Kelce? There are what seem to be wedding-related activities being set up at New York's Madison Square Garden. ABC's Aaron Katursky.
11: The first one is Thursday afternoon at about 6 p.m., and that's supposed to be for about 100 people. The following day, on Friday, beginning at 4 p.m., 4 in the afternoon at MSG, there's a cocktail hour and then a 12-hour party that's supposed to run until 4 a.m. Saturday morning. That one's for about 1,000 people.
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5: President Trump says the Republican Party will hold a midterm convention in September to energize voters ahead of the election. One person was killed when a vehicle crashed into a bakery near Houston. Harris County Sheriff's Office Major Anthony McConnell says the driver is a man in his late 70s.
16: What we come to find is a vehicle drove into the business. We talked to the owner. He is an elderly male. Said he hit the wrong pedal, accelerated. He was planning on parking in front of the business.
5: Another person was hurt and sent to the hospital. Lawmakers have advanced a package meant to strengthen protections for kids online.
17: House lawmakers have passed the Kids Internet and Digital Safety Act. It's a bipartisan package of legislation that, among other things, would require social media companies to adopt new safety measures for children and restrict the use of minors' data for targeted advertising. Advocates say the bill is a step towards a safer internet for young people, but critics fear it may prompt tech platforms to adopt age verification measures for everyone, which is a concern if that additional data people are handing over gets breached. Mike Dubusky, ABC News.
5: In a court filing, attorneys for actress Blake Lively say Justin Baldoni's production company owes nearly $8 million in attorney's fees connected to a defamation lawsuit dismissed last year. It comes 2 weeks after a judge denied Lively's claim for damages against Baldoni, but allowed her to seek legal fees. Dave Packer, ABC News.
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20: A heat advisory continues until 10 p.m. tomorrow night. Mainly cloudy skies tonight with a chance for storms. Lows around 72. Southerly winds 8 to 15 miles per hour. A mix of clouds and sun tomorrow. Chance of thunderstorms. Daytime highs approaching 89. Mainly cloudy skies tomorrow night. Thunderstorms likely. Lows dip down to about 70. That's the weatherology forecast for AM 1300 KGLO. Right now, 77.
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2: Back to America at Night with McGraw-Milhaven. McGraw is out on vacation. My name is Josh Gilbert. Thanks for having me in tonight. Thanks for having me last night. It's been a lot of fun. We've got some phone calls to get to, voicemails to listen to from last night and from earlier today. I want to give out the number now, 1-844-2-McGraw, 1-844-262-4729. That is the phone number. That is the text line number. So give us a call. Give us a text now. It's the open phone line hour, and it's time for me to get to talk to you, and you get to talk back to me. I appreciate you guys having me in here. I saw this story earlier today. The Monroeville Mall in Monroeville, Pennsylvania, just outside of Pittsburgh, was the site of the filming of Dawn of the Dead. That was the George A. Romero kind of follow-up sequel to Night of the Living Dead, classic from the late 60s. That was in the 70s when they filmed that. The Monroeville Mall, famous backdrop for the movie, is slated to be demolished. Walmart bought it in 2025, and there is no set timeline of what they're going to do with it. I got to imagine they're going to build a Walmart or a Sam's Club there. And the mall is going away. So a couple of weeks ago, the fans of the franchise all came out dressed as zombies, as you would imagine, and had one last meetup. I think since 2017, they've been having meetups at the mall. I can't imagine why it took so long for 2017 for them to start doing meetups at the mall. It is a very popular movie, very cult following, and everybody got all dressed up one last time. And I think they might have even watched the movie. They had a bunch of actors and actresses from the films come in and have a meetup. It's just like a Comic-Con, but for zombie lovers. And the Monroeville Mall, soon to be demolished, was the site of the last Night of the Living Dead, Dawn of the Dead meetup. So you can find pictures online of that. And if you live in the Pittsburgh area, I don't know if we air in Pittsburgh. I'd have to see the list. But if you were at the Monroeville Mall a couple weeks ago and you didn't know this was happening, I mean, they still have a Dick's Sporting Goods there. You know, there's still a couple of stores left open. Can you imagine showing up to the mall and a couple of zombies start walking your way? Pretty interesting sight. Now, George Romero spent his entire career doing the zombie thing. But interestingly enough, in, what was this, 1974, he did a TV documentary, O.J. Simpson, Juice on the Loose. Independently produced sports documentary on the career of O.J. Simpson up until that point. I think he had been in the league for about 5 years. And George Romero directed that. Well, I bring that up because as the Buffalo Bills are building their brand new Highmark Stadium right next to the old Highmark Stadium, outdoor

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9: Couple people on the text line having some clashes with the E. Jean Carroll case. I will just say this, and thank you, Dave, by the way, for saving your comments till the latest hour, so we didn't get any FCC violations. A little graphic there, Dave. Two trials, both jury trials, and we always... armchair quarterback these things from out here. We only get the Cliff's Notes, what we hear on the news, the five-minute stories that we see. But these people spent every second in that jury, on that jury, in that trial. They heard all the evidence. They heard everything. And they ruled against the president in that case the summer before the election. So if you have a problem with the E. Jean Carroll case, take it up with the jury. Both juries found him liable. It is America at Night. Please stay on the line. We've got Lou and we've got Eduardo calling in. We'll get to your phone calls after this.
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3: A heat advisory continues until 10 p.m. tomorrow night. Mainly cloudy skies tonight with a chance for storms. Lows around 72. Southerly winds 8 to 15 miles per hour. A mix of clouds and sun tomorrow. Chance of thunderstorms. Daytime highs approaching 89. Mainly cloudy skies tomorrow night. Thunderstorms likely. Lows dip down to about 70. That's the weatherology forecast for AM 1300 KGLO. Right now, 77.
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16: America at Night, I am Josh Gilbert sitting in for McGraw-Milhaven. Let's go back to the phones. Lou is in Washington. Hello, Lou.
17: Howdy. Yeah, this Carol character is a very sick woman. She's claimed that she's been raped by half a dozen men, at least, and she admits that she enjoys rape fantasies.
16: Okay. All right. I will just say this one more time. Two jury trials. I wasn't in the jury. I didn't follow along with this case. This is the last case that I wanted to pay attention to. But two juries of our peers found in favor of this woman, and then the courts did their thing, and they ran it all the way up to the Supreme Court. This is our legal system. What do you want me to do about it? I wasn't in the jury. I wasn't on the jury. I wasn't in the courtroom. I wasn't part of either legal team. This is the process that played out, and this is the outcome that we have. So, again, if you were in the courtroom and you were there for, you know, every single second of it and you were on the jury, call us and tell us how you came to your decisions. And you want to talk to the Supreme Court justices who weighed in on this yesterday. Ask them. Read their decisions. They put them out there. So you can read that and then, I guess, make a decision on your own. Let's go to Eduardo in Tampa. Hello, Eduardo.
18: Yeah, good evening. I want to comment about regarding the Venezuela earthquake relief. So there was a brief exchange of words between the Interior Minister, Mr. Cavallo, who, by the way, has an arrest warrant, just like Maduro, and a relief worker. And, you know, Mr. Cavallo got offended that there were Americans there helping out fellow Venezuelans. I think it's time that this person be put in this place, and that is be placed in custody. Because this guy thinks he's the next Maduro and Chavez. I've been watching him since this Venezuela thing with the migrants and then obviously with the capture of Maduro. I've been watching this Cavallo guy, and he's the next Chavez and Maduro if we are not alert on this.
16: Hey, you're in Tampa, and I know Tampa is a big place where a lot of migrants and people of Venezuelan descent. Are you of Venezuelan descent?
18: No, I'm Mexican, and so here's the thing. Texas has to worry about the Mexican boat over there, but over here we don't need to worry about that because we have more South Americans than Central Americans. They're so happy that Colombia's going right, that Maduro's gone. So it's more conservative here, but unlike Texas, which is more in play because of Mexicans, and they're not polling very well because of this immigration. So yeah. I watch Spanish news, so I know what's going on. As far as so Spanish people.
16: And you're pretty keyed in. You know, when we went down there and removed Maduro, there was some talk about how, you know, I think the president said, you know, we're going to run things now. And they just get hit with this terrible earthquake, double earthquakes. I just read a story sending more and more dogs and more outside relief aid, international aid. I saw the videos of just buildings, apartment buildings, condos, tall buildings just crumbling down. This looks terrible. And some of these stories, there's some good stories of where they're finding people days later being still pulled out of the rubble. But what a nightmare. Tragedy.
18: There's people calling on their cell phones saying, hey, come get me. I'm trapped here. Yeah.
16: But I don't know what our current relationship is in Venezuela. I don't know if the administration has come out fully and publicly and said what they think our relationship is in Venezuela. And when the going gets tough, are we there? But to your point, one of the leaders, a protege maybe of Nicolas Maduro, is saying they don't want the U.S. there.
18: Mr. Cavallo? To name him, yeah. So I mean, I've seen U.S. soldiers on the streets there, but we'll have to see. I don't know, maybe after the midterms, there might be more meaningful as far as what our goals are going to be over there, because we definitely want to transition from Delcy to Machado. You know, she's the
16: she was the winner, vice president.
18: Right. Yeah, Delcy's right, the vice president right now, and Machado's the, you know, the leader that won the most recent election. So we'll see when that transition turns out.

0: 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Because we've been riding the wave for so long.
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1: A heat advisory continues until 10 p.m. tomorrow night. Overcast skies overnight with a chance of thunderstorms. Lows level off around 72. Winds out of the southwest, 8 to 15 miles per hour. Chance of thunderstorms Wednesday. Highs level off around 89. Sunshine mixed with clouds at times. Mainly cloudy skies Wednesday night. Thunderstorms likely 70. That's the weatherology forecast for AM 1300 KGLO. Right now, 73.

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1: From ABC News, I'm Dave Packer. President Trump was dealt a blow to end birthright citizenship. The Supreme Court Tuesday siding with the long-held interpretation of the 14th Amendment that almost all persons born in the United States are citizens of the country. And the High Court upheld the state's rights to ban transgender athletes for competing in school sports not aligned with their sex at birth.
2: The justices allowing states to ban transgender girls and women from playing on women's teams. Citing both fairness and safety, Justice Brett Kavanaugh writes, states may maintain women's and girls' sports for biological females. In her partial dissent, Justice Sonia Sotomayor insists it's not

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1: 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A heat advisory continues. Cloudy overnight with a chance for storms. Lows around 72. Southwesterly winds 8 to 15 miles per hour. Chance of thunderstorms Wednesday. High temperatures reach up to 89. A blend of clouds and sun. That's the weatherology forecast for AM 1300 KGLO. Currently 73.
2: Addiction to painkillers or heroin is a disease. 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

0: Some of America's bravest warriors are returning home wounded. Here's one of them.
1: My name is Norberto Lara. I served for 11 years in the United States Army. While I was on a combat patrol in Baqaba, Iraq, a rocket-propelled grenade took my arm off at the shoulder. When I came home, I felt alone. My family was around me, but I couldn't talk to them about what I'd seen and what I'd done. I remember just thinking, man, the way I am right now, I don't want to live. I was discharged from the Army, and I've been working with the Wounded Warrior Project since 2007. I don't have to be severely wounded to be with the Wounded Warrior Project. We do have a lot of guys that have post-traumatic stress disorder. 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If I come away with anything from Wounded Warrior Project, it's them giving my life back. My name is Norby, and yes, I do suffer from post-traumatic stress disorder, but I'm okay.
0: Don't suffer in silence. 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
1: 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A heat advisory continues. Mainly cloudy skies expected overnight with a chance of thunderstorms. Lows of a low around 72, southwest winds 5 to 10 miles per hour. Chance for storms Wednesday, highs level off around 89. That's the weatherology forecast for AM 1300 KGLO. Right now, 72.
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6: A heat advisory continues until 10 p.m. tonight. Chance for storms overnight, otherwise mainly cloudy. Lows around 72. Southwest winds 5 to 10 miles per hour. Chance of thunderstorms Wednesday. Highs level off around 89. A mix of clouds and sun. Storms likely Wednesday night. Lows level off around 69. Mainly cloudy. That's the weatherology forecast for AM 1300 KGLO. Right now, it's 70 degrees.
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7: Advisory continues until 10 p.m. tonight. Chance of thunderstorms overnight, otherwise cloudy skies. Lows of a low around 72, southerly winds 5 to 10 miles per hour. A mix of clouds and sun Wednesday. Chance of thunderstorms, daytime highs approaching 89. Storms likely Wednesday night, lows dip down to about 69. Mainly cloudy skies expected. That's the weatherology forecast for AM 1300 KGLO. Right now, it's 72 degrees.
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1: From ABC News, I'm Sherry Preston. Potentially dangerous heat is stretching across more than half the country, and it's shaping up to be a scorchingly hot 4th of July weekend with concerns about the power grid. ABC's Alex Perez is right in the middle of it.
2: Chicago's first major heat wave in full effect, feeling like 106, even hotter than yesterday. Dr. Jane Wilcox from Northwestern Memorial says in these temperatures, heat stroke could begin in minutes.
3: Right now, the right thing is to stay inside and let this heat wave pass.
2: And as the heat spreads east, it's only expected to get worse. Stifling feels like temperatures from Philly to New York to Boston could break 110 in some spots.
1: ABC meteorologists say humidity levels in the Midwest are rivaling the Amazon rainforest right now. The launch of the robotic spacecraft designed to boost the orbit of NASA's Swift Observatory has been postponed once again because of weather. The space telescope is in danger of disintegrating in the atmosphere, and they're trying to move it to a higher orbit. The Supreme Court striking down President Trump's executive order banning birthright citizenship, but ABC's Sophie Flay says the decision was not unanimous.
4: Many legal experts expected a lopsided decision on what was considered settled law. Instead, three justices dissented. Justice Clarence Thomas arguing the 14th Amendment was written to guarantee citizenship to freed slaves. Trump has made the same argument.
5: It wasn't for billionaire Chinese people who have 57 children that become American citizens.
4: At the heart of the case, what the administration calls birth tourism. Women traveling from countries like China to give birth in U.S. hospitals to secure citizenship for their babies.
1: The Department of Justice planning an investigation into that. New disclosures show that President Trump made over $2 billion in his first year in office, much of it from his family's cryptocurrency. Its value spiked when Trump offered his buyers dinner with him at his golf club. You're listening to ABC News.
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0: Kelce wedding at Madison Square Garden this weekend.
1: Sources tell ABC News the arena, still electrified from the New York Knicks NBA championship run, will host two events for the music icon and NFL star. The first is Thursday evening for about 100 people. The second is for about 1,000 people and is a 12-hour party beginning with a cocktail hour Friday afternoon and scheduled to last well into the next morning.
0: ABC's Aaron Katursky says streets around MSG will all be shut down. Following the Supreme Court's decision not to hear his appeal, attorneys for E. Jean Carroll have asked a federal judge to order President Trump to pay her the $5 million judgment a Manhattan jury says she is owed after he was found liable for sexual abuse and defamation. E. Jean Carroll's attorneys say Trump's lawyers told them the president may ask the Supreme Court to reconsider. FIFA superfans are descending on San Francisco to see the U.S. men's national soccer team kick off against play against Bosnia-Herzegovina. Ryan Maraska is making it a once-in-a-lifetime event.
2: Our record against European clubs or European nations are not that fantastic right now, but I'm hopeful. I actually went to the last two USA games, the one in L.A. and the one in Seattle, so I'm kind of... all my life savings are going towards this right now. But I'm hopeful.
0: Ecuador's coach stepping down after his team was defeated 2-0 against Mexico last night. I'm Sherry Preston, ABC News.
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5: A heat advisory continues until 10 p.m. tonight. Chance of thunderstorms overnight, otherwise cloudy skies. Lows level off around 72, southerly winds 5 to 10 miles per hour. Skies expected tonight. Thunderstorms likely. Lows dip down to about 69. A blend of clouds and sun tomorrow. Slight chance for storms. High temperatures reach up to 88. That's the weatherology forecast for AM 1300 KGLO. Currently, it's 73 degrees.
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7: This is America in the Morning from Westwood One. Good morning, I'm John Trout. It's Wednesday, July 1st, 2026. Here's what's coming up on America in the Morning.
8: The Supreme Court hands President Trump a defeat in ruling any child born in this country is a U.S. citizen. I'm John Stolness in Washington.
7: Banning transgender girls and women from school athletic teams. Mark Sherman has that report.
9: A long-absent lawmaker explains why.
10: I was given the diagnosis of depression.
9: I'm Richard Johnson.
11: On Wall Street, stocks are higher so far for the year. I'm Jessica Ettinger.
12: 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I'm Hayatin Zwani.
7: And a tough loss for a big name in round one at Wimbledon. All ahead on America in the Morning.

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0: Welcome back. You're with America in the Morning. It's 26 after. Well, scammers are finding it easier than ever to fleece people today. You can forget the bank heist and getaway car. It's as easy as logging on to the internet. Aya Panjwani reports.
1: Online fraud has exploded to become one of the most profitable criminal industries in the world. An Associated Press and Frontline investigation found that American technology is being used to power the revolution. In one case, Elon Musk's satellite internet service, Starlink, is the number one internet service provider in Myanmar, including to scam centers. Eric Hines is an analyst for the International Justice Mission.
2: As these compounds get pushed further inward from the Thai border, the local providers in Myanmar become less reliable and aren't able to handle all the bandwidth that you would need to run a large-scale scam operation. So other ways to connect to the internet become more important.
1: Chris Kalousis is one person who fell victim to a scam. He said it cost him $400,000.
3: You know, I worked my whole life for that, and in 6 weeks, it's mostly gone.
1: He says American tech companies need to do more to protect people from getting scammed. I'm Haya Panjwani.
0: At Wimbledon, a famous tennis player loses in round one. Here's correspondent Ed Donahue.
4: 23-time Grand Slam champion Serena Williams lost in the first round at Wimbledon in her first professional singles match in nearly 4 years. The 44-year-old Williams displayed the same powerful serve and heavy ground strokes that won her 7 Wimbledon titles. But 87th ranked and 20-year-old Maya Joint from Australia via Michigan won more of the big points.
5: I don't know what just happened, to be honest.
4: Joint says she didn't get much sleep up until 2 a.m. just thinking about the match in Serena Williams.
5: She has such an aura. She's such a legend. And this court has so many huge names that have played on it. I've been dreaming about this moment since I was a little kid, so this is pretty crazy.
4: Serena Williams smiled as she walked off the court to loud applause. She will play doubles at Wimbledon with older sister Venus Williams later in the week. I'm Ed Donahue.
0: It was on this date in 1863, the Battle of Gettysburg begins in Pennsylvania. Union forces halt Confederate General Robert E. Lee's army. America in the Morning for Wednesday, July 1st, 2026 is produced by Tom Cusick. I'm John Trout. This is Westwood One.
6: I'm Mark Dorenkamp with Agribusiness News on Brownfield. Farmers did make some changes to their acreage mix during the 2026 planting season. The USDA now has soybean planted area at 85.4 million acres, up 700,000 from the March prospective plantings report and 5% higher than 2025. Corn came out at 95.3 million acres, 5,000 more than last guess, and 3% smaller than a year ago. Compeer Financial Ag Economist Megan Roberts tells Brownfield while the planting report was not a surprise, the quarterly grain stocks report had corn supplies under pre-report estimates.
7: Still very high, but on the lower end of expectations.
6: And House Ag Committee Chairman Glenn G.T. Thompson has introduced a new ag labor bill that's meant to build upon previous efforts to reform the H-2A guest worker program. The Securing Agriculture Workforce Labor Act would require labor certifications to be issued within 30 days of when it's needed. Mark Dorenkamp, Brownfield.
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0: This is America in the Morning from Westwood One. I'm John Trout. Coming up this half hour,
15: the Supreme Court rules to uphold bans on transgender students playing girls' sports in two states. I'm John Stolness.
16: The Supreme Court will consider whether bans on semi-automatic rifles violate the Second Amendment. I'm Lisa Dwyer.
4: A team of outside scientists to study the national security risks posed by UFOs. Ed Donahue, Washington.
17: Digital currency just became political. I'm Chuck Palm.
18: Ford is recalling more than 741,000 vehicles in the U.S. I'm Marcela Sanchez.
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0: Agencies that regulate American business would be independent. A president could appoint the commissioners, but you couldn't just fire them over a disagreement. That line held on for 91 years. On Monday, the Supreme Court erased it. In a 6-3 decision, it ruled that the president can now remove those commissioners at will for almost any reason. Chief Justice Roberts put it plainly, the president may remove his subordinates at will. The case was about the FTC, but the same logic reaches the big market watchdogs, which polices Wall Street, and the CFTC, which oversees commodities. And that now includes cryptocurrency. But the courts made one exception, the Federal Reserve. That's the agency that sets the interest rates and keeps it independent. Agencies that write the rules for your investments, and it keeps its independence. This means the rule book for stocks, funds, and cryptos live under whoever is in charge in the White House. And that means digital currency policy just became politics. Bitcoin down 3% to 58,000 and Ethereum at 1,570. For more, follow the new old tech guy on X at Chuck Palm.
1: Well, check your decade at a glance. We are officially halfway through 2026. 2027 is just 6 months away. 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
2: World Cup 2026 Tuesday, knockout round. Kylian Mbappe scored twice for the third time this tournament to lead France to a 3-0 rout of Sweden in New Jersey. Mbappe now with 18 goals in 18 career World Cup matches. That's just one goal behind Lionel Messi. Premier League star Erling Haaland scored in the 86th minute to push Norway past Ivory Coast 2-1 in Dallas. That's the Norwegians' first ever World Cup knockout win. And last night, Mexico blanked Ecuador 2-0 in Mexico City. Three more games today, including the U.S. versus Bosnia-Herzegovina in Santa Clara. Baseball, Junior Caminero homered for the fifth straight game, and the Rays won their sixth in a row, 10-4 over the Royals. The 22-year-old third baseman just named AL Player of the Week for last week and became the first player to commit to this year's Home Run Derby. He finished second to Cal Raleigh last year. Rangers have won six in a row after downing the Guardians 4-2. Tigers hit five home runs. Tarek Skubal allowed just one hit over six innings, and they hammered the Yankees 9-3. New York has lost six in a row. Division leaders, the White Sox, scored seven times in the third and overwhelmed the Orioles. Dodgers drilled the A's, while the Brewers routed the Reds. Meantime, the Cardinals beat the Braves. The NL East leaders have now dropped 13 of 17. Phillies are in hot pursuit of Atlanta. They shut out the Pirates. Christopher Sanchez with a combo five-hitter for his 10th win. Mets blanked the Blue Jays on six hits. Wins for the Nationals, Cubs, Marlins, Astros, Mariners, and Diamondbacks. At Wimbledon, wins for women's two-seed Elena Rybakina, number three and defending champ Iga Swiatek, and American six-seed Amanda Anisimova. Serena Williams lost in three sets in her return to Wimbledon after 4 years in retirement. Serena will also play doubles with her sister Venus on Thursday. And NBA free agency began last night, and there's a big name at the top of the list. LeBron James says he is leaving the Lakers after spending the last eight of his 23 NBA seasons in L.A. That's Wednesday Sports.
1: Thank you, sir. It's 7 till. When we return on America in the Morning, a major recall by Ford Motors and Joan Jones with her continuing series this week as we celebrate America's 250th. There's no cracks in this nation's foundation, except for one. That after these messages.
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1: Welcome back. It's 5 till. You're with America in the Morning. Excessive heat across the nation affecting everything from pets to grandma and World Cup visitors. Here's Ben Thomas reporting.
6: With the World Cup in its knockout rounds, teams playing in open-air venues such as Boston, Philadelphia, and Kansas City will be playing under a dome, a heat dome.
7: Forecast high temperatures are going to be anywhere between the 90s to low 100s.
6: Brian Putnam at the National Weather Service.
7: That's going to be the air temperature that you'll see.
6: And he warns with the high humidity.
7: Heat indices are going to be higher than that. And that's the temperature that it's going to feel like. That's the stress that you're going to be feeling on your body in that heat. And those heat indices are probably going to range between 100 to 110 degrees and maybe as high as up to 115 degrees.
6: Players have medical staff, three-minute cooling breaks midway through each half, and other safeguards for spectators. Drink plenty of fluids and seek shade or air conditioning where possible. I'm Ben Thomas.
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8: Ford is recalling more than 741,000 vehicles in the U.S. due to a transmission issue that may damage the park system. 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According to the National Highway Traffic Safety Administration, the recall includes certain 2018 through 2021 Ford F-150s, Ford Explorers, Ford Expeditions, Lincoln Aviators, and Lincoln Navigators. 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
1: With our nation's 4th of July festivities approaching this weekend, we've been taking a look at colorful aspects of the American experience all week, including how our early countrymen first celebrated. And today, you'll hear from correspondent Joan Jones in a report we call Let Freedom Ring.
9: According to the Encyclopedia Britannica, the very first celebration took place July 8, 1776, just 4 days after the signing, when the Declaration was read publicly for the first time in Philadelphia. And yes, they did ring the Liberty Bell. Even though now they only tap it so as not to crack it any further. But a year later, on the first anniversary of July 4th, the celebration was pretty wild. With a 13-gun salute representing the 13 colonies, of course, there was cannon fire from ships and military batteries, bonfires and music, and yes, even fireworks. Weren't introduced in the States yet, so historians check the diaries and cookbooks of people living 250 years ago, and they conclude that the first 4th of July menus contained things like roasted beef and mutton, corn on the cob, apple pies and beer, and Madeira wine, which was a favorite of many of the founding fathers. By the way, I hear mutton pairs well with potato salad and a nice Boston lager. Celebrating our nation's 250th anniversary. I'm Joan Jones for America in the Morning.
1: The Liberty Bell was rung in 1846 to celebrate George Washington's birthday, which caused a hairline fracture to spread into a large, jagged split. That's our show for today. America in the Morning for Wednesday, July 1st, 2026 is produced by Tom Cusick. I'm John Trout. This is Westwood One.
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12: From ABC News, I'm Sherry Preston. 160 million people across the country now under extreme weather advisories. The scorching temperatures now moving into the Northeast from the Midwest. New York City is going to be slammed. ABC's Phil Tates in Brooklyn Heights getting ready.
13: Over the next couple of days, we're really going to be seeing some heated temperatures. They'll be dialing up even into the triple digits. New Yorkers, you want to ensure that you are staying safe, and that's why city officials, they're working around the clock right now to make sure that everyone is taking the necessary precaution. That's as they say that they'll have 21 cooling vans that will be available throughout the city, aiming to bring medical care, water, and sunscreen to those in need and the most vulnerable.
12: Surrounding the heat dome, some storms from the Gulf Coast up through the Great Lakes. Underneath it, heat indexes over 100 degrees in many places. Today marks 1 week since Venezuela's twin earthquakes. Nearly 2,000 people are confirmed to have died, but thousands are believed to be still under the rubble. One of them was rescued on Tuesday, a 3-year-old boy who was down there for 6 days. ABC's James Longman is in the hard-hit region.
14: This is extraordinary. This is a sea of debris in La Guaira. This is backbreaking work. We're on the roof of a collapsed building here. They've heard sounds from below, and now the job of this U.S. team is to dig down.
12: They were able to rescue the child. In Colorado, Democratic Socialist Mela Quiroz defeating longtime Congresswoman Diane DeGette. Quiroz saying to her supporters last night,
15: Denver voters of all ages, of all races, of all religions sent a clear message. We will not wait!
12: Financial disclosures from President Trump show he made about $2 billion in the first year of his second term, mostly from his family's cryptocurrency business. Three of the nation's biggest egg producers, Cal-Maine Foods, Versova, and Hickman's Egg Ranch, will pay $3 million for colluding to raise prices. 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
12: Republican Congressman Tom Kaine back on the House floor.
19: He was mysteriously absent from Congress for nearly 4 months. Now, New Jersey Congressman Tom Kaine has explained why. It's because he was hospitalized for depression.
20: It is physical. It is emotional. And until you experience it yourself, it is difficult to fully understand how powerful this illness can be.
19: Kaine missed more than 100 votes up until yesterday, his office only disclosing he was under doctor's care for a medical condition.
12: ABC's Hannah Patah. A major shakeup to the federal student loan system will affect millions of borrowers. Some Americans, especially low-income borrowers, will face higher monthly payments beginning today.
0: One of the biggest changes is that there's going to be fewer options going forward for how people can repay their loans. There are only going to be two options, the repayment assistance plan or the tiered standard repayment plan. Basically, those two options are replacing what was a bunch more repayment options that could get very confusing. And, you know, a lot of borrowers were trying to figure out what was best for them.
12: ABC's Elizabeth Schulze. He was the one who usually dressed up as the motorcycle cop and was the lead singer. Victor Willis performed with the Village People for nearly 50 years. The band says he was suffering from a short but aggressive illness. Willis was 74. Sherry Preston, ABC News.
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0: Good morning. We have a cloudy sky here at Radio Park, and we're at 76 degrees. Here's a look at local news this hour for the KGLO Newsroom. I'm Bob Fisher reporting. 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Now the extreme heat warning has been downgraded to a heat advisory for our listing area until 10 o'clock this evening. And hot temperatures and high humidity will still be something that will be causing issues for many. May cause heat illness. Drink plenty of fluid. Stay in air-conditioned rooms. Stay out of the sun. And make sure you're checking up on relatives and neighbors. There's also a situation where there's an enhanced risk of severe weather across extreme northern Iowa for later today. As areas mainly north of Highway 20 into the overnight will have damaging wind gusts and hail as the main hazards. So we'll keep it up to date on the weather situation in regards to the severe weather potential for later today. And, of course, we'll check up on that during our weather segment a little bit later on here. Well, with the extreme heat forecast for the rest of the week, pet owners are being reminded to keep their animals safe. Sybil Sukup of the Humane Society of North Iowa says her best advice, keep those pets home at the air conditioner instead of dragging them to the store. She says if you see a pet unattended in a vehicle, check to see if the vehicle's running. If you believe the pet is in distress, call the authorities instead of trying to remove the pet yourself.
23: You know, go up and check it out. See if the car is running. You'll be able to hear it in most cases. If not, in some cars you can't hear it running. If it's an electric car or whatever, just lightly touch the window and you'll feel if it's cool or not. Don't be kicking in people's windows of running cars, especially. But yeah, when in doubt, though, call law enforcement. We want to make sure that keep our animals, our babies, our children, and our people safe, you know, and we want to make sure everybody's kept safe.
0: For more about the Humane Society of North Iowa, head to their website, hsni.org. A Missouri man has been cited by Clear Lake Police for illegally selling fireworks. Clear Lake Police Chief Mike Colby says as part of a compliance check of all retail fireworks businesses in Clear Lake on Tuesday, an employee at the Bolino Fireworks Operation at 918 U.S. Highway 18, Gladys Mersado of Missouri, was cited for the sale of fireworks to a minor, a simple misdemeanor punishable by a $250 fine. Colby reminds community members and businesses that not only is it illegal to sell fireworks to minors, but it's not safe. He also reminds people that fireworks may only be used in the cities of Clear Lake and Ventura on July 3rd until 10 p.m. and July 4th until 11 p.m. Fireworks may only be used on private property with permission of the property owner, and they cannot be used in city parks or on city streets, alleys, or parking lots. Colby says his department will continue spot-checking licensed establishments throughout the community and enforcing any violations of state and local fireworks ordinances. A Cedar Falls woman has been charged with stealing $100,000 left to different organizations in Belmont. A criminal complaint filed by the Belmont Police Department says 70-year-old Pamela Rogers was appointed as the executive of the estate belonging to Janet Mites in February 2017, with Mites passing away on April 2nd of that year. Police say Rogers was to distribute $49,310 apiece to the Trinity Lutheran Church in Belmont, as well as to the Belmont Area Arts Council. According to the criminal complaint, neither beneficiary received any money as of August 11, 2025. Complaint says through a phone interview on May 30th of this year, Rogers allegedly admitted that she used the money for personal use. Rogers allegedly testified in court on October 1st of last year that she admitted to using estate funds for personal and family expenditures. Rogers was charged with first-degree theft, a Class C felony, punishable by up to 10 years in prison. She has her preliminary hearing scheduled for July 9th at Wright County District Court. New DNA testing has closed a 40-year-old cold case in northeast Iowa. Investigators have identified the remains of a body that was discovered in 1986 in a hay barn north of Decorah. The initial investigation went cold and the body was buried, but decades later, Winnesee County Sheriff Deputy Cole Tweeton says he started looking into the case.
2: Basically, every lead that we had been followed up on, and essentially the only thing that was going to get us any resolution in the case was DNA.
0: Says accessing the DNA involved in exhuming the body and conducting tests through the state medical examiner's office. Investigators found a match with an Ohio family which had searched for its missing relation, Clifton Womack, since he disappeared in 1985. Tweeton says the case has nagged him for years.

0: 611, your hometown news station, AM 1300 KGLO. And just looking at the radar and heaviest activity right now between Adams and Rose Creek, and it could be dropping some hail as well. Those storms moving once again to the northeast at about 60 miles per hour. So we'll keep you up to date on the severe weather situation. Once again, throughout the rest of the afternoon and evening hours, there's a chance for severe weather, a moderate risk of severe weather here throughout north central Iowa and southern Minnesota. We'll talk more about that in just a couple of moments. Back to the news. The Iowa Supreme Court says one of the two executives for a Texas company can be held liable for used wind turbine blades that were stockpiled throughout the state and not recycled. Dar Danielson with more.
1: Yeah, the DNR is seeking penalties and an injunction against Global Fiberglass Solutions after some 1,300 old blades have been stored in Newton, Ellsworth, and Atlantic with no action. Company CEO Donald Lilly and Director Ronald Albrecht said they live in Washington State and are not personally involved, couldn't be held liable. Supreme Court says Lilly personally signed documents from the DNR saying the company would take care of the blades. It says the state hasn't, though, shown that Albrecht signed any contracts that would make him liable and dismissed him from the DNR action. Radio Iowa, I'm Dar Danielson.
0: U.S. Justice Department has proposed a settlement with the nation's largest egg producers who allegedly conspired to fix prices between June 2022 and March 2025. The settlement involves Versova Management Cooperative, which manages egg farms in Iowa, Calmaine Foods of Delaware, and Hickman's Eggs of Arizona. The companies will donate 50 million eggs to food banks and nonprofits and pay $3.3 million. The group Farm Action in Mexico, Missouri, has pushed for the investigation, and co-founder Joe Maxwell says the settlement is not enough. He says the fine that Calmaine Foods will pay is small compared to the $1.2 billion profit that they made.
2: Penalty, the settlement amount, is $1.5 million. $1.2 billion profits from one company, and they're going to settle for $1.5 million. That's not even a slap on the back of the hand.
0: Iowa Attorney General Brenna Berg praised the settlement. It says Iowa will get about $90,000 for Sova. Overseas Centrum Valley Farms, Oakdale Farms, and Willamette Egg Farms, and Trillium Farms at Sioux Center. Maxwell says the settlement money will go back to pay back to the government, but not to the people. As he says, there's nothing in this settlement for people. These companies should be reviewed for criminal action. Iowa Senator Joni Ernst says a bill she co-sponsored has closed loopholes in two federal programs that award U.S. military contracts to small businesses that are engaged in research and development technology. Ernst, a Republican from Red Oak, is chair of the U.S. Senate Committee on Small Business and Entrepreneurship. She says large corporations were gaming the system, so there's now a limit on applications for these federal contracts and rules that prioritize small businesses.
3: We're really proud that we got a bill done, again, in a bipartisan manner through the House, through the Senate, and signed into law by President Trump.
0: Ernst sponsored an event on Tuesday in Ames for the owners of the more than 300 Iowa small businesses so they can learn about contracts in the federal government they might apply for. Ernst says while small businesses and the entire U.S. economy have been affected by the war in Iran, the president took the right action to try to stop Iran from developing a nuclear weapon. And the State Library of Iowa has announced the Mason City Public Library has met the conditions for state accreditation. The State Library says achieving accreditation requires a significant ongoing local commitment high-quality library services. They say the Mason City Public Library has been recognized for its efforts in all areas of library operations, including governance and funding, staffing, library collection, services, public relations, access, and facilities. State Librarian Brenda Hall says the achievement reflects the Mason City Public Library's dedication, providing exceptional service and resources to its community. She says accreditation is a testament to the library's commitment to meeting the highest standards in library service and continuing to grow and adapt to the needs of Iowans. Of Iowa's 543 public libraries, 416 are accredited. The accreditation status starts on July 1st and is valid through June 30th, 2029. That's a look at local news this hour. For the KGLO Newsroom, I'm Bob Fisher reporting. A look at weather comes your way next.
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0: The morning of July 3rd here on KGLO. Six 18 here at KGLO. Let's take a look at the weather situation. Once again, that severe thunderstorm warning for just north of the border and central Maurer County until 7 a.m. Radar here locally, not much on it in north central Iowa. We do see some storms down by Pocahontas. Line basically from Pocahontas up towards Esterville. We'll be keeping an eye on that to see if it develops at all here in the next hour or so as it moves towards north central Iowa. So we could see a little rain here in the latter part.

0: minutes of the morning here. Heat index will be a little bit lower today, but it's not an extreme heat warning anymore. It's been downgraded. You can even say it's a downgrade to a heat advisory. Heat index values up to 98 degrees today. Of course, the situation means drink plenty of fluid, stay in an air-conditioned room, and stay out of the sun, and check up on relatives and neighbors. Now, looking at the rest of the day today and into tonight, we do have a moderate risk of severe weather late afternoon into tonight, and could see all loads of severe weather possible. So make sure you keep tuned right here for the latest in the weather situation. For the rest of the day today, 89 for a high. Chance for some scattered storms this morning, otherwise partly cloudy. South winds at 10 to 15. Good chance for scattered thunderstorms tonight, 69 for a low, with winds out of the south at 8 to 15. 40% chance of scattered storms tomorrow, otherwise mostly cloudy with a high of 88. Thursday night, an 80% chance of scattered storms, otherwise partly cloudy, a low of 69. Friday, 55% chance of scattered storms during the day with a high of 90. Friday night, a good chance for scattered thunderstorms, a low of 69. 4th of July, Saturday, 50-50 chance of scattered storms daytime and nighttime. 83 for a high during the day, 66 a low on Saturday night. Sunday, slight chance for scattered storms, otherwise mostly cloudy with a high of 83. Currently at Radio Park, we have a south wind at 8. The relative humidity is at 91%. The barometric pressure is steady at 29.83 inches. Mostly cloudy here at Radio Park, and 76 degrees here at KGLO.
1: Soybeans and corn were higher Tuesday. Cattle finished lower and hogs closed mixed. I'm John Perkins with a Brownfield Market Update. When it comes to short stature corn, it all started with Stein. For decades, they've been focused on unique hybrids that deliver top yields. Stein invented short stature corn, then they perfected it. Stein has yield. Soybeans are up on end of the month short covering and technical buying. The USDA's planted area number was up from March and 5% above 2025. Quarterly grain stocks topped expectations, but implied use was still solid. July beans were up 8 at 11.16 and 3 quarters. August was 5 higher at 11.24 and a quarter. July bean meal was steady at 304.70. July bean oil is down 233 at 66.74. Corn was supported by short covering and technical buying. Corn acreage was up slightly from March, contrary to expectations, but that's still 3% lower than last year. Quarterly stocks were under pre-report estimates. July was up 10 and 3 quarters at 4.12 and 3 quarters. September was 6.5 higher at 4.16 and 3 quarters. And wheat was supported by short covering and technical buying. Gains in the nearby contracts were at least a little bit exaggerated by the light volume on this first notice day. USDA cut both winter and spring wheat acreage totals, and quarterly stocks were lower than what analysts were expecting. July Chicago was 11 and a quarter higher at 580 and three quarters. Live and feeder cattle were lower, waiting for direct cash cattle business to get underway. Megan Grebner will have more on that in just a moment. August live is down 115 at 242.42. October was 72 lower at 236.65. August feeders were down 287 at 364.60. September was down 322 at 362.52. And nearby hogs were higher. Deferred months were lower, adjusting spreads at the end of the month. July was 50 higher at 94.32, and August lean was up 92 at 98.20. Megan Grebner has that full look at the cash livestock markets coming up after this brief break.
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4: 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Significant trade volume isn't expected until the back half of the week. Box beef closed mixed with solid and light demand for moderate offerings. Choice up $1.72 at $3.93.16. Select down 250 at 371.68. Estimated cattle slaughter was 110,000 head. Cash hogs had no comparison, but a solid negotiated run. Barrows and gilts at the National Daily Direct had a weighted average of 97.58. No comparison at the Iowa, Minnesota, or the Western Corn Belt, but weighted averages of 97.73. Pork values were sharply lower, down 217 at 95.49. Bellies, loins, ribs, hams, and butts were all lower, and estimated hog slaughter was 479,000 head. I'm Megan Grebner.
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8: This is Wall Street Now. Stocks made up Monday's losses, and the S&P closed out its best quarter since 2020 thanks to the semiconductor industry. The Dow added 161 points. The NASDAQ gained 393. The S&P rose 58. NVIDIA, which has an outsized weight on the market, added 2%. It was one of the strongest forces lifting the S&P. Concentrix tumbled 11% after the tech company reported a profit and revenue for the latest quarter that were just shy of analysts' expectations. Two economic reports offering competing narratives. A JOLTS reading found U.S. employers were advertising more job openings at the end of May than what economists expected, but a Conference Board survey also found that more Americans think it's hard to get a job. Ford is recalling more than 740,000 vehicles because damage in the park system could cause the SUVs and trucks to roll away. 9 injuries and 24 allegations of property damage have been reported. Michelle Franzen, ABC News.
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5: 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The new quarterly economic outlook survey of Iowa Business Council members was released yesterday, and businesses are optimistic, according to IBC President Joe Murphy.
15: We are once again projecting a positive economic outlook for Iowa's economy. We are well above our historical average from an overall outlook survey score. We're 4 points higher, in fact, than our historical average, which I think is really important. And when you look at our three sub-indexes, not a lot of fluctuation. So relatively flat quarter to quarter. But I think that that's okay, right? We're not seeing this yo-yo effect that we've seen in previous reports over the last several years. And so having sort of a steady-as-she-goes approach here, I think is okay, particularly as we enter the second half of the year with many national things really yet to be decided, whether that's USMCA, whether that's permitting reform in Washington, D.C. The housing legislation that was passed last week is still up in the air. There's a lot going on. There's a lot going on internationally. So to have an even-keeled report that's still very positive and well above our historical average, I think spells good things for Iowa's future economic health.
5: More data from the survey on the Iowa Business Report this weekend on many of these stations. The Iowa Business Report is presented with support from the Iowa Secretary of State, showcasing a revamped online presence for businesses at sos.iowa.gov. I'm Jeff Stein for the Iowa Business Report.
16: ABC News, I'm Sherry Preston. It's going to feel downright Amazonian in parts of America. Humidity in the Midwest rivaling that of the Amazon rainforest, meteorologists say. Triple-digit heat spreading across much of the east, putting 160 million of us under heat advisories. In Venezuela, the death toll now about 2,000 people from the earthquake 1 week ago. ABC News chief international correspondent James Longman watching his crews hunt through ruined buildings for survivors.
17: This is extraordinary. This is a sea of debris in La Guaira. This is backbreaking work. We're on the roof of a collapsed building here. They've heard sounds from below, and now the job of this U.S. team is to dig down.
16: Trouble in the Strait of Hormuz. State TV in Iran says a cargo ship has grounded itself using a route that was not approved by the Iranians. Financial disclosures from President Trump show that he made about $2 billion last year, more than half of that from his family's cryptocurrency ventures. This is ABC News.
18: From Mason City to your hometown, we've got the information you need. 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
19: 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Every time you add one of these legal layers, you push the actual human owners further down the chain. If a real person lands at the fourth level, their share of the payment is safe. But if another entity like a trust or a secondary LLC is still sitting at that fourth layer, the government refuses to look any deeper. The IRS doesn't care if a real person owns that deeper entity. They hit a wall, and that portion of the farm's payment is permanently cut. Nobody did anything wrong, and no rules were broken. The dollars disappear purely because of paperwork. If you use stacked companies or trusts to manage your family operation, count your layers carefully. Ensure the actual people surface before hitting that fourth level wall. This has been the Agricultural Law and Tax Report. I'm Roger McCullough.
0: coming up on 6:34 here at KGLO. We will get into more ag information here in just a couple of moments with the Iowa Ag Business News from Brownfield. Mark Dorenkamp will be along with that. Talina McNamee awaits in the wings with our KGLO Farm News this morning. I'll be back with a look at sports at about 6:50 or so. Do see some thunderstorms in far northern Winnebago County right now, up in the Scarville and Lake Mills areas. And we're watching these storms that are moving through the western part of our listing area now, approaching Algoda now, some heavier activity. North of the border, there's a good line of thunderstorms. Central Bower County still underneath a severe thunderstorm warning until 7 o'clock this morning. And we could see severe weather, especially later today, according to the Weather Service. We do have a heat advisory in effect until 10 o'clock tonight. Today's high of 89 with some slight chances for scattered storms throughout the day. Otherwise, partly cloudy. South winds at 10 to 15. Good chance of thunderstorms tonight, including some severe weather possible. 69 for a low tomorrow. 88 for a high with a 40% chance of storms. Thursday night, 69 for a low with a good chance of thunderstorms. Friday, and they're saying a 55% chance of scattered thunderstorms. Otherwise, partly cloudy. A high of 90. Friday night, good chance for thunderstorms. Otherwise, mostly cloudy, low of 69. Saturday, 50-50 chance of storms for 4th of July. Saturday, otherwise, mostly cloudy with a high of 83. Saturday night, 50-50 chance for scattered storms as well, low of 66. Currently, Mason City, we have a mostly cloudy sky. We're at 76 here at KGLO.
21: Stocks Surprise. Hello, everyone. I'm Mark Dorenkamp with Agribusiness News on Brownfield. Pioneer didn't become the number one corn and soybean seed brand in the U.S. without earning that title. But they're not finished. They'll keep doing what it takes to stay number one. An ag economist says USDA's latest quarterly stocks figures are positive for grain prices. Dr. Megan Roberts with Compeer Financial tells Brownfield corn supplies being 14% higher than a year ago should be bearish.
22: But that wasn't necessarily what we saw, and it's because the market expectations, particularly for corn, that those stocks would be up even more year over year.
21: She says while there weren't any surprises in USDA's updated planted acreage estimates, the corn stocks figure was not expected. The USDA says soybean stocks were a little bit above expectations and 5% more than a year ago. Wheat stocks were under analyst guesses, but 8% higher than last year. The ranking member of the U.S. House Agriculture Committee suggests the Trump administration is undermining farm families. During a webinar hosted by Angie Craig Tuesday, the Minnesota Democrat said the war in Iran has driven up fertilizer and fuel prices.
23: Our largest agriculture competitors like Brazil and Argentina are seizing the markets that U.S. farmers spent decades and billions of dollars to develop. Because the White House has blown up trade agreements with our closest allies and chief rivals alike.
21: Iowa Farmers Union President Aaron Lehman accused the administration of taking U.S. agriculture down the wrong path.
24: And all our elected leaders need to say how important this is to our farms, our rural communities, and our consumers and our country.
21: Several ag groups are in support of a new ag labor bill introduced by House Ag Committee Chairman Glenn G.T. Thompson this week. National Milk Producers Federation CEO Greg Dowd said the dairy industry has never had access to the H-2A program, and this bill potentially opens the door.
25: Without help, the cows don't get milked. And when the cows don't get milked, they go to town.
21: And Midwestern corn farmers should be on high alert for tar spot. Brownfield's Jared White has more.
26: A technical services representative with BASF says the number of tar spot confirmations across the U.S. continues to climb. Mike Probst tells Brownfield.
27: We've seen it expand now to six different states, including one county that has now been confirmed in Illinois. So there's nothing that really points to this is going to slow down.
26: He says research suggests disease pressure this year could be as high as 2021, which saw some untreated fields lose as much as 50 bushels per acre.
27: We've seen that tassel timing really be the most optimum timing for fungicide applications.
26: Probst says weather outlooks are forecasting conditions conducive to tar spot development throughout the summer, so farmers need to scout fields regularly for signs of the disease. From the BASF Midwest Research Farm, I'm Jared White for Brownfield.
21: And I'm Mark Dorenkamp with Brownfield Ag News.
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0: I'm Helena McNamee, and it's time for our weekly Iowa State University Extension and Outreach Update. Joining me today is Joseph Lensing, a farm management specialist with the Extension. Thanks so much for taking the time to talk with us today, Joseph.
1: Oh, absolutely, Helena. It's my pleasure.
0: So there's a couple things that we wanted to hit on during this interview. Up first, on the crop side of things, is the crop progress. So how is it looking here in Iowa?
1: Good. Most of what I've driven by in the northeast part of the state has looked pretty good. There are some wet areas that we haven't had record rainfall by any means, but just some areas that got drowned out. I noticed early in the year a lot of small replanted spots, but all in all, things look pretty good. People tried to get side dressing done on the corn, and I know a couple of my neighbors ended up getting to that a little late just because the crops grew so much and the corn grew so much here a couple of weeks ago, but people are kind of finishing up spraying now, and at this point, we're just hoping to get enough rainfall to get us to tassel and through tassel and then those fungicide applications.
0: And I know that on the livestock side of things, something that we really heard a lot about at first, even before it even came to the United States, was New World screwworm. And it has kind of fallen out of the news cycle a little bit. However, it is still something that is relevant and needs to be monitored. So tell me a little bit about how producers here in Iowa should be keeping an eye on that situation and what they should know about New World screwworm.
1: Yeah, the New World screwworm thing is kind of been kind of an anomaly, and I've noticed that you and I talked about this a minute ago. When it comes to like COVID and the New World screwworm, they kind of operated in different functions, and that when COVID came about, people kind of brushed it off and didn't think it would be a big thing, and then it became a big thing. And then with the New World screwworm, it operated in an opposite manner where people for a year, year and a half, and the market was really reacting to it. We didn't know what was going to happen. And then in the last month, we've gotten a couple of cases.

0: why there was so much concern revolving around New World Screwworm and why this is such a just terrible pest to have.
1: The parasite and how it functions in eating live flesh. People were really concerned that if it did spread, obviously the cases started in Mexico and in Central America, but as it has spread north, people were concerned that the parasite would eventually start taking U.S. livestock as its host. And it's not just beef cattle, it could be dairy cattle and others, but that's the main concern there is once it spreads, how far and how wide-ranging can it spread? It can get to cows, calves, and anything of the like. So that's the big concern there. Monitor the, I guess, the geography of where these cases are being found at. I know the USDA is probably doing a lot of testing and things, and if they get a call, they're going to investigate. But unless it's getting close to our back door, I don't think at this moment it's anything to worry about too much. But as you and I have talked about in recent interviews we've done, the beef market, it's an international thing, so if it does hit part of the U.S., it's probably going to affect prices throughout the entire United States.
0: And moving on to the next topic that we wanted to talk about is you guys are incredibly busy with the extension. Talk about some of the events that you have coming up.
1: Yeah, just one quick one first. Our leasing meetings for tenants and landlords, those will be held here late next month and into August, and then August 19th. I know we're having our webinar for the statewide program if you can't attend a local event. So for those, contact your local county office or reach out to your local specialist and see what program might be closest to you geographically. And then on August 24th, we will be holding a crisis management workshop for digital farming systems. So a lot of tech stuff, if things go bad, if cybersecurity issues come into play, and how to kind of plan for those if they ever do come about, kind of establish some protocols on things if a weather event comes through or a cybersecurity event takes place, because farms now are as high tech as they've ever been. That's pretty common knowledge. So with how much technology we have that's very pertinent into daily operation on farms, it's important to at least have measures in place and protocols so if things go south, you're aware of what to do.
0: And if anyone listening was interested in talking with the farm management specialist team about anything that we've covered or about any of the events coming up, how should they get in contact with you guys?
1: The best way is to either visit the extension website or just reach out to anybody locally at your county office or your county specialist. Anybody will point you in the right direction. If you work with your crops team member, they'll get a hold of one of us and we'll go around the wheel there and get you signed up for that if any of those things are of interest to you.
0: Perfect. Thanks so much for taking the time to talk with us today.
1: Thank you, Helena. Have a great day.
0: Again, that was Joseph Lensing, a farm management specialist with the Iowa State University Extension and Outreach. And with this Connoisseur Media Ag Update, I'm Helena McNamee.
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0: 50 years of history. 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

0: Hello Sports, as we're at 6:15. Well, fifth-ranked in 1A Newman swept number 2 in 2A Roland Story in a non-conference baseball doubleheader last night in Mason City. In the opener, Newman scored 3 in the 4th, 2 in the 5th, 4 in the 6th for a 9-2 win. Tegan Isidore had 4 runs batted in to lead the Knights. Jackson Dutcher picked up the win, going the distance, allowing only 2 hits and striking out 5. The Knights then used a 6-run 6th to take the nightcap 10-6. Newman's now 23-8 on the season. They'll host St. Ansgar tonight in a contest that will decide the top of Iowa Conference East Division title. St. Ansgar comes in with a 13-0 conference record. Newman is 12-1, their only loss being to the Saints earlier in the season. Other baseball last night, Forest City over Bishop Garrigan 12-1. It was Belmont Columbia over West Hancock 8-6. Clay and Goldfield Dallas over Garden Hanfield Ventura 9-0. Blake Mills over North Iowa 17-1. North Union over Eagle Grove 16-2. North Butler over West Fork 9-6. Riceville over Nashua Plainfield 7-1. Decorah swept Charles City 13-3 and 11-6. Grundy Center over Hampton Dumont Cal 12-0. Substate baseball brackets are released on Tuesday for classes 3A and 4A. For Mason City, they are the third seed in the 4A Substate 2, and they'll host Ames in the Substate quarterfinals on Friday, July 10th. Fort Dodge is the number 2 seed. They will host Waterloo West, while top seed and fourth-ranked Waukee will host Des Moines Lincoln. The top seed after the Substate quarterfinals advances to the Substate championship game, while the other two seeds will play in the Substate finals, Substate semifinals on Monday, July 13th. For Clear Lake, they'll travel to Boone for their Class 3A Substate quarterfinal game on Friday, July 10th. The winner of that game will face either Perry or Ballard in the Substate semifinal on Monday, July 13th. On the other side of the bracket, fifth-ranked Cedar Rapids Xavier is the top seed. They'll face South Tama County in the opening round. The winner of that game will face either Des Moines Christian or ADM. Tuesday night softball scores, West Fork over Mason City 11-3. It was Nashua Plainfield over Riceville 12-3. 14th-ranked in 3A Charles City beat 10th-ranked in 1A North Butler 7-3. As Forest City over Bishop Garrigan 18-5. Lake Mills over North Iowa 9-2. Clare and Guildfield Downs over Garden Hanfield Ventura 6-3. Hampton Dumont Cal beat Grundy Center 5-3. And the Minnesota Twins and the Houston Astros. Game 2 of their series last night happened, and let's get the report from Chris Atterbury.
1: After grabbing a victory in Game 1 here in Houston, Twins trying to win their fifth series in their last six, and they put 3 runs on the board against Mike Burrows in the opening frame. A big 2-run single for Ryan Kreidler, and they had Burrows on the run with Joe Ryan throwing up zeros on their side. But Burrows would settle in and throw a couple of scoreless innings, and the Twins wouldn't score again until the fifth. By that point, boy, it was too late because Joe Ryan had a rough day at the office. A 1-out single in the fourth for Cam Smith and Taylor Trammell single. It was an RBI single for Yiner Diaz. It was a 3-1 ball game. After Nick Allen struck out, Raynel Delgado walked at the bottom of the order to load the bases, and then Jose Altuve won an ABS challenge on a full count pitch to walk in a run and make it 3-2. Even worse, it left him loaded for Yordan Alvarez.
2: Hit high in the air, right field. And this ball is gone. That's a grand slam. 6-3 Astros.
1: Doing what Yordan Alvarez does. His 7th career grand slam and his 3rd this year. Ryan goes only 4 innings, gives up 6 runs all in that 4th. Twins had one more run in the 5th against Burrows, but 4 different relievers combined to go 12 up, 12 down for the Astros. Josh Hader puts the final nail in the coffin. The Astros even the series, a 6-4 victory powered by Alvarez right here on your home for Twins baseball.
0: Well, the series wraps up tonight. 7:10 first pitch, 6:30 pregame show here on KGLO. Twins have an off day then on Thursday, and then they are heading to New York for the 4th of July weekend. On Friday, it's a 6:05 first pitch with a 5:30 pregame show. Saturday and Sunday, it's 12:35 with the first pitch, 12 o'clock pregame. On Sunday, it's Inside Twins. That'll be at 11:30 all here on KGLO. The Twins then have Monday off. They start that three-game series with Cleveland on Tuesday. Tuesday and Wednesday are night games. Thursday's a day game, and Thursday's also the day that we take the bus up to Target Field, the KGLO Twins bus trip, and once again, now is your opportunity before you get into the holiday weekend and forget about things and you really want to go to the game and whatnot. Come in today, come in tomorrow. We're open from 8 till 4, and you can purchase your tickets and get on the bus for that bus trip on Thursday next week, week from tomorrow. And enjoy a nice trip up to Target Field on the bus. Get a little box lunch from Subway. and on your way up, and of course enjoy everything at Target Field. You get dropped off right by the park, and easy access to get into the game and enjoy everything at Target Field. So come on in right today or tomorrow, where you'll be closed on Friday for the 4th of July holiday observance on Friday. And so make sure that you are getting those things secured today so you don't forget about them heading into the beginning of next week. Iowa State basketball coach T.J. Altsenberger says freshman guard Christian Wiggins will miss the upcoming season after suffering an Achilles injury in summer workouts. The 6'5 guard was considered the top player in the state of Minnesota as a senior.
3: He's had a successful surgery yesterday, and he will be out for the season with his return being next summer at the same point.
0: Altsenberger says Wiggins was performing well in summer workouts when that injury occurred.
3: He's got a bright future here. He came out right away and didn't look like a freshman, and was playing extremely well with a lot of confidence. So it is a hit for our program, for our team. But I also know that Christian has resiliency, unbelievable character. He's so well prepared, and we have so much confidence in him that he's going to be back next year better than ever.
0: Altsenberger says Wiggins made a quick adjustment to the college level.
3: He looked like a poised veteran, shot it extremely well, made plays, was competing defensively with a tremendous motor, very intelligent. So if there is a silver lining in it, it should be that now, you know, when you're coming in, you hope that you can make that step. And now he's proven to himself that he can do it. He's proven to his teammates where he's at. And now it's a matter of doing everything that he can do within the realm of his control over the next year, so that when he starts next year, now he's starting even above that level that we saw.
0: That's men's coach at Iowa State, T.J. Altsenberger. Former Iowa State star Tamen Lipsey leaves for Indianapolis this week to begin a road that he hopes will lead the NBA. Lipsey signed a free agent contract with the Indiana Pacers. He'll compete for their summer league team in Las Vegas beginning next week.
4: Grateful for the opportunity, and as a kid, I always put on my paper in school that I wanted to be an NBA player. So just one step closer to, you know, getting out there on the court and, you know, reaching the goals that I set a long time ago. So, like I said, one step closer and got a few more steps to go.
0: Lipsey signed with the Pacers after going undrafted.
4: Just excited and grateful for any opportunity that I get to compete and, you know, have an opportunity to either earn a spot on a team or a two-way or whatever the case may be. But just have a spot to go in and compete in a training camp in summer league. And with the Pacers organization, I feel like there's a lot of common themes between how I play and things that they like to do. So that's kind of why it was a place I kind of wanted to go to. And I'm just excited for the opportunity.
0: Former Iowa State star Tamen Lipsey. Now, Lucas Glover returns to the John Deere Classic this week, looking to win it for the second time.
5: Lucas Glover, former U.S. Open champion, says he keeps coming back for two primary reasons. TPC Deer Run suits his eye, and the John Deere Classic's July 4th week works well for his playing schedule.
6: That tournament still gets great support because of the town, because of the people, and the golf course is really good. So I go there because I've had success. I love the people. And I'll make it fit.
5: Glover, who won this event 5 years ago, is joined by several former winners, including Jordan Spieth and defending champion Brian Campbell, along with Iowa's Zach Johnson, who at age 50 has won twice this season on the PGA Tour Champions. George McNeely, Sildas, Illinois.
0: And that gets underway tomorrow in the Quad Cities. Once again tonight, the Twins and Houston wrap up that three-game series at Houston. 7:10 first pitch, 6:30 the pregame show here on KGLO. Coming up on 7 o'clock, a little bit after 7:30 this morning, we'll sit down with Pete Helmstead with the Iowa Department of Transportation as we'll talk about the holiday weekend coming up and what we should remember and see how the projects are doing around North Central Iowa. 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
8: From ABC News, I'm Sherry Preston. In the the Midwest right now and pretty soon in the Northeast. Temperatures are rivaling what's normally felt in the Amazon rainforest. And a heat dome sitting atop much of the eastern half of the country right now. ABC meteorologist Leslie Lopez with more.
9: Some 160 million Americans are impacted by the dangerous heat dome expanding east.
10: We got some water.
9: In New York City, officials opening hundreds of cooling centers and deploying cooling vans to help the most vulnerable.
10: Philadelphia!
9: 4th of July celebrations affected too. In Philadelphia, where it could feel like 111 degrees Friday, the route for the city's Independence Day parade was supposed to be expanded for America's 250th, now being cut short.
8: President Trump earned over $1 billion from his cryptocurrency last year. According to new financial disclosures, he has earned over $2 billion in total since his second inauguration. It's been 1 week since the devastating earthquakes in Venezuela. Nearly 2,000 people have been confirmed dead. Three of the country's biggest egg producers have been fined $3 million for colluding to raise prices in the midst of the pandemic and the bird flu outbreak. You might not have known his name. You absolutely knew his music.
11: For nearly 50 years, Victor Willis had been performing with the Village People, usually dressed as a motorcycle cop, but sometimes as a naval officer. He and the band are a favorite of President Trump, performing here on Inauguration Eve 2025, with Trump dancing on stage. The Village People posted this morning that Willis died Tuesday of what the band called a short but aggressive illness. He was 74. Jim Ryan, ABC News.
12: It's fun to stay at the
8: All the world is a Twitter over the Taylor Swift Travis Kelce wedding this weekend at Madison Square Garden. There's a small intimate affair with about 100 people happening tomorrow and a giant party with about 1,000 people invited and blocked streets in Midtown on Friday. 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
8: Limits on how much you can borrow and most likely higher monthly payments. ABC's Elizabeth Schulze says new federal student loan rules go into effect today.
15: This is a big deal for people who are trying to figure out the best way to pay off their debt. There's fewer options to choose from. Maybe that's easier. But one other side effect of this, we've been talking to a lot of loan experts who say that borrowers, especially lower income borrowers, could end up seeing higher monthly payments under these two new options that are being offered.
8: In addition to knocking down President Trump's attempts at getting rid of birthright citizenship, the Supreme Court also this week upheld state bans on transgender girls from participating in girls and women's competitive sports. Here's ABC's Devin Dwyer.
16: A number of women's rights advocates are celebrating it as protection for women's sports. Of course, the president, who's campaigned on these issues, sees it as a quote-unquote big win. But no question for families that are going to be directly affected by these bans that will now take effect, it's devastating. And especially for Becky Pepper Jackson, who I had the chance to spend some time with, this is going to push her out of a sport that she has found a lot of meaning and friendship in.
8: Jackson filed one of the original lawsuits in the case. A breakaway group of traditionalist Catholics directly defying Pope Leo by consecrating 4 bishops without consent today. They risk excommunication, but it was their sacred duty, they said. They oppose modernizing reforms in the church. Jerry Preston, ABC News.
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0: Cloudy skies here at Radio Park in Mason City as we have 76 degrees. Good morning. Here's a look at local news this hour from the KGLO Newsroom. I'm Bob Fisher reporting. 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Well, there's a heat advisory in effect for a listing area for the rest of the day, and downgraded from the extreme heat warning that had been in effect. It lasts until 10 o'clock this evening. The heat index values could reach up to near 98 today. Hot temperatures and high humidity may cause heat illness. Make sure you're drinking plenty of fluids. Stay in an air-conditioned room. Stay out of the sun and check up on relatives and neighbors. Now, the Weather Service also saying that later on this afternoon and into tonight, a chance for some severe weather, as right now our the northern portion of our listing area is beneath an enhanced risk of severe weather. That's the third level on the five-tier scale. And the Weather Service says rest of the area is underneath a slight risk. Damaging wind, large hail, tornadoes possible. Make sure that you stay tuned right here. We'll keep you up to date with the latest in the weather situation. And we'll give you a full look at the weather here at the end of the newscast. Well, the extreme heat in the forecast for the rest of the week. Pet owners are being reminded to keep their animals safe, as Sybil Sukup of the Humane Society of North Iowa says. Her best advice, keep those pets at home in the air conditioning instead of dragging them to the store.
12: If you're going to the grocery store and it's going to be this hot today, your dog will be just fine waiting at home for you in the cool air conditioning. Your dog doesn't need to go with you. If you do feel like you need your dog to go with you, then you leave them and you're going to leave them in the car. You best make sure your car's running.
0: Sukup says if you see a pet unattended in a vehicle, check to see if the vehicle's running. And if you believe that pet is in distress, call the authorities instead of trying to remove the animal yourself.
12: You know, go up and check it out. See if the car is running. You'll be able to hear it in most cases. If not, in some cars you can't hear it running. If it's an electric car or whatever, just lightly touch the window and you'll feel if it's cool or not. Don't be kicking in people's windows of running cars especially. But yeah, when in doubt, though, call law enforcement. We want to make sure that keep our animals, our babies, our children, and our people safe, you know, and we want to make sure everybody's kept safe.
0: Sukup says do not have the attitude that you're just going to run into the store for a couple of minutes and be back right back out with your pet, because you may easily get distracted. She says the consequences of leaving a pet in a vehicle out in the heat can be tragic.
12: Well, then they get distracted, and they run into someone they know, and they get a phone call, and, oh, I better hit the restroom before I go out. Well, now it's been 45 minutes to an hour. In temperatures like what it's expected to be today, even if you have your windows down a little bit, right, it's not going to make enough of a difference, and your animal can suffer serious issues, you know, death if left in there long enough, brain damage, you know, if they overheat, heat stroke. So there's a lot of serious ramifications of bringing your pet along for the ride on really hot days and leaving them in the car. So just don't.
0: Sukup says plan accordingly if you typically take your dog out for a walk.
12: Be mindful, like you're wearing flip-flops or shoes and you're hot. They have nothing on the pads of their feet. And so if you're walking on sidewalks, keep in mind that the sidewalk is extremely hot, hotter than the air temp. And so if you have the opportunity to walk them on grass, or again, early in the morning or later in the evening when it's cooled down, just be very mindful of those things. Give your pet plenty of fresh water, access to fresh water at all times, inside or outside. Dogs and cats, they don't have the ability to regulate them, their body temps, like we do as humans. So it's very important to look out for them.
0: And you can learn more about the Humane Society of North Iowa by heading to their website, hsni.org. A Missouri resident has been cited by Clear Lake Police for illegally selling fireworks. Clear Lake Police Chief Mike Colby says as part of a compliance check of all retail fireworks businesses in Clear Lake on Tuesday, an employee at the Bellino Fireworks Operation at 918 U.S. Highway 18, Glennis Mercado of Missouri, was cited for the sale of fireworks to a minor. It's a simple misdemeanor punishable by a $250 fine. Colby reminds community members and businesses that not only is it illegal to sell fireworks to minors, but it's not safe. He also reminds people that fireworks may only be used in the cities of Clear Lake and Ventura on July 3rd until 10 p.m. and July 4th until 11 p.m. Fireworks may only be used on private property with permission of the property owner, and they cannot be used in city parks, on city streets, alleys, or parking lots. Colby says his department will continue spot-checking licensed establishments throughout the community, enforcing any violations of state and local fireworks ordinances. A Cedar Falls woman has been charged with stealing $100,000 left to different organizations in Belmont. A criminal complaint filed by the Belmont Police Department says 70-year-old Pamela Rogers was appointed as the executor of the estate. belonging to Janet Mainz in February 2017, with Mainz passing away on April 2nd of that year. Police say Rogers was to distribute $49,310 apiece to the Trinity Lutheran Church in Belmont, as well as to the Belmont Area Arts Council. According to the criminal complaint, neither beneficiary had received any money as of August 11, 2025. The complaint says through a phone interview on May 30th of this year, Rogers allegedly admitted that she used the money for personal use. Rogers allegedly testified in court on October 1st of last year that she admitted to using estate funds for personal and family expenditures. Rogers was charged with first-degree theft, a Class C felony, punishable by 10 years in prison. She has her preliminary hearing scheduled for July 9th in Wright County District Court. New DNA testing has closed a 40-year-old cold case in northeast Iowa. Investigators have identified the remains of a body that was discovered in 1986 in a hay barn north of Decorah. The initial investigation went cold and the body was buried, but decades later, Winnesheet County Sheriff's Deputy Cole Tweeton says he started looking into the case.
19: Basically, every lead that we had been followed up on, and essentially the only thing that was going to get us any resolution in the case was DNA.
0: Accessing that DNA involved exhuming the body and conducting tests through the state medical examiner's office. Investigators found a match with an Ohio family, which has searched for its missing relation, Clifton Womack, since he disappeared in 1985. Tweeton says that the case has nagged him for years.
19: As I grew up here, I always knew the exact, you know, hay shed that he had been found in and knew of the case.
0: The cause of death is undetermined. Womack's body will be transported to a final resting place in Ohio. The effort was funded by the Evansdale-based Elizabeth Collins Foundation, which supports families affected by missing persons cases. KGLO News Time is 7:12. 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
0: 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The Iowa Supreme Court says one of two executives for a Texas company can be held liable for used wind turbine blades that were stockpiled throughout the state and not recycled. Darn Danielson with more in this report.
21: The Iowa DNR is seeking penalties and an injunction against Global Fiberglass Solutions after some 1,300 old blades have been stored in Newton, Ellsworth, and Atlantic with no action. Company CEO Donald Lilly and Director Ronald Albrecht said they live in Washington State and are not personally involved, couldn't be held liable. Supreme Court says Lilly personally signed documents from the DNR saying the company would take care of the blades. It says the state hasn't, though, shown that Albrecht signed any contracts that would make him liable and dismissed him from the DNR action. Radio Iowa, I'm Dar Danielson.
0: Mid-American Energy and General Electric eventually disposed of the decommissioned blades that GFS failed to recycle. The U.S. Justice Department has proposed a settlement with the nation's largest ink producers, who allegedly conspired to fix prices between June 2022 and March 2025. The settlement involves Verzova Management Cooperative, which manages ink farms in Iowa, Calmaine Foods of Delaware, and Hickman's Eggs in Arizona. Companies will donate 50 million eggs to food banks and nonprofits and pay $3.3 million. The group Farm Action in Mexico, Missouri, has pushed for the investigation. Co-founder Joe Maxwell says the settlement is not enough. He says the fine for Calmaine Foods that'll pay is small compared to the $1.2 billion profit that they made.
22: Penalty, the settlement amount, is $1.5 million. $1.2 billion profits from one company, and they're going to settle for $1.5 million. That's not even a slap on the back of the hand.
0: Iowa Attorney General Brenna Byrd praised the settlement and says Iowa would get about $90,000. Verzova oversees Centrum Valley Farms, Oakdale Farms, and Wilmette Egg Farms at Trillium Farms in Sioux Center, Iowa. Maxwell says the settlement money will go to pay back to the government, but not to the people.
22: There's nothing in this settlement for people. Second, these companies should be reviewed for criminal action. There are laws on the books that would hold the governing boards, the CEOs, the presidents of these companies accountable.
0: Maxwell says eggs are a staple that almost everyone uses.
22: Almost every family eats them. Almost every family paid a price, and yet this settlement gives them nothing.
0: He says the companies claim the bird flu pushed up the cost so they could get more profits.
22: The problem is the people paid the price, and these companies are getting away with it.
0: Maxwell says egg production has the same problem as pork, beef, and others, as a small handful of companies control things. He wants to see more action against them.
22: We need to make sure, one, that we that the Department of Justice has the funding they need to go after these multi-billion dollar companies, and we need strong laws and tougher laws to hold them accountable when they screw the public the way the egg companies did in this case.
0: Radio Iowa asked Attorney General Brenda Byrd about Maxwell's comments, but has not gotten the response. Iowa Senator Joni Ernst says a bill she co-sponsored has closed loopholes in two federal programs that award U.S. military contracts to small businesses that are engaged in research and development and technology. Ernst, a Republican from Red Oak, is chair of the U.S. Senate Committee on Small Business and Entrepreneurship.
1: We're really proud that we got a bill done, again, in a bipartisan manner through the House, through the Senate, and signed into law by President Trump.
0: Ernst says large corporations were gaming the system, so there's now a limit on applications for these federal contracts and rules that prioritize small business.
1: We've just really had to go back and take a hard look at the programs, and are they doing what we need them to do, which is develop goods or services for the federal government.
0: Ernst sponsored an event on Tuesday in Ames for the owners of more than 300 Iowa small businesses so they can learn about contracts of the federal government they might apply for. Ernst says while small businesses and the entire U.S. economy have been affected by the war in Iran, the president took the right action to try to stop Iran from developing a nuclear weapon.
1: It was not a choice that was easily made by the president, but it was done in defense of the nation. I do understand there are economical hardships hitting our families and individuals and small businesses, but at the same time, we will have a point where we come back with a huge resurgence with American opportunity, and we will be safer because of the interactions that we've had in the Middle East.
0: Ernst is not seeking re-election. This was her fourth annual and final Iowa Small Business Entrepreneur Expo. State Library of Iowa has announced the Mason City Public Library has met the conditions for state accreditation. The State Library says achieving accreditation requires a significant ongoing local commitment to high-quality library services. They say the Mason City Public Library has been recognized for its efforts in all areas of library operations, including governance and funding, staffing, library collection, services, public relations, access, and facilities. State Librarian Brenda Hall says the achievement reflects the Mason City Public Library's dedication, providing exceptional service and resources to its community. She says accreditation is a testament to the library's commitment to meeting the highest standards in library service and continuing to grow and adapt to the needs of Iowans. Of Iowa's 543 public libraries, 416 are accredited. The accreditation status starts on July 1st and is valid through June 30th, 2029. An University of Iowa professor of mathematical sciences who is retiring today is being awarded what's considered the Nobel Prize in his field after spending decades helping to build one of the most influential tools in modern statistics. Luke Tierney started work in the 1990s on the statistical computing platform known only by the letter R, which is now available for free and is being used by millions worldwide.
2: It's a software system for doing data analysis and data visualization. So it's a behind-the-scenes thing that gets used by a lot of scientists in a number of different fields. A lot of journalists use it to work through data and create visualizations of the data in particular.
0: Tierney is being named as one of five laureates of the $1 million Rocio Prize for Statistics. It's awarded once every 2 years by a foundation of Belgium, which recognizes major contributions to statistical research.
2: I am not getting $1 million, no. The way they decide to work it is half of the prize is split among the five who they picked as the people to name individually. So each of us gets 100,000. The other half is going to go to the remainder of the group in some way that still needs to be determined.
0: Tierney will share the prize with four other key researchers in Austria, Denmark, the UK, and Switzerland. He says there are 19 people on the full team. The foundation cited the ARCOR team's extraordinary unpaid work that has transformed statistics into a global public good while influencing statistical methodology, data science, and scientific research. Tierney is retiring from the U of I today and will move to emeritus status. He says he plans to continue working on R. As for that prize money, he's formulating a plan.
2: We have a fund that we solicit donations to support the project. We pay some people to sometimes buy out of teaching or something like that. And again, I haven't thought this through in any detail yet, but basically I think I'll put my money into that fund.
0: An award ceremony will be held in Belgium in November. Coming up on 7:21 as we take a look at weather here on KGLO. Well, the extreme heat warning has been downgraded to a heat advisory for our listening area today, as that'll be until 10 o'clock tonight. We'll also be seeing an enhanced risk of severe weather, especially later today, more into the afternoon and evening hours. But we are seeing some scattered showers and thunderstorms throughout the listening area right now. The northern half of our listing area is underneath an enhanced risk of severe weather. The rest of the area underneath a slight risk of severe weather for late afternoon into tonight. Damaging wind, large hail, and tornadoes are all possible. So make sure that during the daytime that you're with the heat, you're taking the proper precautions, drink plenty of fluids, stay in an air-conditioned room, and stay out of the sun, and check up on relatives and neighbors. And then, of course, later on this evening with the severe weather potential, make sure you're keeping tuned right here to KGLO and on our KGLO News Facebook page as well. Your KGLO weather for the rest of the day today. We'll see some scattered thunderstorms this morning especially and throughout the day. Otherwise, partly cloudy with a high of 89. South winds at 10 to 20. Tonight, good chance of thunderstorms. Otherwise, mostly cloudy, a low of 69. South winds at 8 to 15. For Thursday, mostly cloudy, a 40% chance of scattered storms. A high of 88. Southwest winds at 5 to 10. 80% chance of thunderstorms on Thursday night, otherwise partly cloudy, a low 69. On Friday, a good chance for thunderstorms, otherwise partly cloudy with a high of 90, south winds at 8 to 15. Friday night, there's calling it a 65% chance of thunderstorms, otherwise mostly cloudy, a low of 69. 4th of July, Saturday, a 50-50 chance of storms, otherwise mostly cloudy with a high of 86 during the day, 66 for a low on Saturday night, and they've now reduce the chances for thunderstorms a little bit down to 40%. Sunday, slight chance for a scattered storm early, otherwise partly cloudy with a high of 85. Partly cloudy Sunday night with a low of 64. Monday, mostly sunny with a high of 87. And partly cloudy on Tuesday with a high of 88. Record high for this date, 98, set back in 1963. The record low, 46, set back in 1918, with the record being tied in 1924 and 1930. The high for this time of the year is 83. The normal low is 60. We topped out at 89 degrees yesterday in Mason City. Our overnight low was 72. And to month to date, actually for the month of June, we ended up with 2.88 inches of precipitation. That is about 2.5 inches below the normal. And for the year, we're about 7 inches below the normal precipitation-wise. Looking at the region at this hour, and looking at the radar especially, we see a line of storms basically from in between Forest City and Fertile, going to the northwest through Scarville and up near Keister, Minnesota. We're also seeing some thunderstorm activity in the northwestern part of Mitchell County at this hour, and also seeing some storms down around south of Hampton and some showers around the Clarion area. Nothing severe at this time. That severe thunderstorm warning that was in effect for Mower County earlier has that storm has moved off to the northeast. In Mason City at this hour, we have a southwest wind at 6. The relative humidity is at 87%, and the barometric pressure is on the rise at 29.84 inches. Cloudy skies at Radio Park. After an overnight low of 72, we're at 76 degrees. 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Coming up on 7:25, we get a sports update and a politics update from ABC. Again, the news updates at 7:30 at the bottom of the hour. Pete Helmstead with the Iowa Department of Transportation will join us shortly after 7:30 here in your hometown news station, AM 1300 KGLO.
3: Say goodbye to Hollywood. Good morning. I'm Jay Reynolds. LeBron James, Kawhi Leonard, moving on from Los Angeles. Leonard being dealt from the Clippers to the Raptors, where he won a title in 2019. LeBron James letting the Lakers know he will continue playing, but it won't be with the Lakers. He's now a free agent with multiple teams interested. As for where he might land, ESPN insider Brian Windhorst says, read those tea leaves.
4: I'm going to say one thing. Who acted with knowledge? Did the Cavs act with knowledge? Did the Heat act with knowledge? Did the Lakers act with knowledge? No. The Warriors acted with knowledge. Draymond opted out. That's all I'm going to say.
3: Draymond Green opted out of his deal with the Warriors this week, saying he did it to help the team get better. Speaking of free agency, Dean Wade gets a four-year, $39 million deal with the Sixers. Bogdan Bogdanovic agrees to a one-year deal with Houston. Luke Kennard agrees to a two-year, $13 million deal with Phoenix. While his name is out there, sources say Washington has no interest in trading Anthony Davis, and they're not listening to offers. WNBA Liberty 93-85 over the Aces. New York wins the Commissioner's Cup Championship. World Cup, France 3-0 over Sweden. Kylian Mbappe scoring two of the three. Mexico gets past Ecuador 2-0. Four games, four shutouts for Mexico. Norway gets a goal from Erling Haaland. In the 86th minute, they beat Ivory Coast 2-1. Norway now gets Brazil. Baseball, Dodgers top the A's 9-3. Dave Roberts win number 1,000 as manager. Marlins crushed the Rockies 14-3. They finished June 20-6, best in Major League Baseball. Rays beat Kansas City 10-4. That's now six straight wins for Tampa Bay. Tigers hit five homers, get past the Yankees 9-3. Six straight losses for New York. White Sox, a seven-run third en route to a 9-3 win over the Orioles. Phillies shut out the Pirates 8-0, their Major League leading 10th shutout of the season. Rangers beat the Guardians 4-2. Texas taking the lead in the seventh when Cleveland left fielder Cooper Engel tosses the ball into the stands thinking it was the third out.
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24: These are your political insights from ABC News. Primary night in Colorado, the Associated Press projects Attorney General Phil Weiser will win the Democratic primary for governor, beating U.S. Senator Michael Bennett. Weiser telling supporters Tuesday night,
25: Colorado, you chose fresh, energetic, and bold leadership that starts by asking, how can I help?
24: In the Republican primary, tight race between State Senator Bob Kirkmeyer and political newcomer Victor Marx. And the AP projects incumbent Senator John Hickenlooper will win the Democratic primary for U.S. Senate. And here's an upset. Congresswoman Diana DeJet is projected to have lost her bid for re-election to Democratic Socialist Mela Kiros, a Ph.D. student. This is the third time this year that a Democratic Socialist defeated an incumbent in a House primary. Newly released personal financial disclosure documents for 2025 show President Trump appears to have earned over $1 billion since the start of his second term from his cryptocurrency ventures. Dave Packer, ABC News.
26: Red, white.
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5: Hey, it's Chris Atterbury. One final game here in Texas as the Twins and the Astros battle to win a series. Houston's won five straight series. Twins have won four out of five. Taj Bradley has the ball for the Twins. Invite you to join me alongside Dan Gladden for all the action tonight with a 6:30 pregame and a 7:10 first pitch on your home for Twins baseball.
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8: ABC News, I'm Sherry Preston. Brutally hot and humid weather spreading far and wide across the eastern half of the country. About 160 million people under heat advisories. ABC's Phil Tate in Brooklyn, New York, where the heat index is expected to hit 100 today and get even worse tomorrow and Friday.
9: Avoid strenuous physical activity. Drink plenty of water, even if you're not thirsty. You want to ensure that you're staying hydrated. 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
8: Three of the country's biggest egg producers agreed to donate 53 million eggs and pay over $3 million to settle charges of price fixing during the pandemic and the bird flu outbreak. Search teams still at work in Venezuela a week after the deadly earthquakes there. Around 2,000 people are confirmed to have died. President Trump posting about Village People lead singer Victor Willis, who died at the age of 74 this week. The president offering his condolences, calling the YMCA singer a great guy. This is ABC News.
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0: 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Pete, welcome back.
11: Thanks, Bob. How's it going today?
0: Not too bad. We were just saw each other back on Saturday, of course, at KINT and the 31st anniversary of the Who's and Troot disappearance, and of course you worked with Jody, and we'll just touch on this very quickly, but
11: sure,
0: it's every year, you know, we gather for that event, and it's just, I think we probably all say the same thing. It's hard to believe it's been this year 31 years, but we all wish that there was just some final answers to this to this tragedy.
11: Yeah, perfectly said, Bob. I still, like you mentioned, 31 years ago, and I still remember the phone call very, very clearly. And just a few of the things that I remember: one of the reporters doing a live shot that day in the newsroom. And as soon as she was clear, she was off air, literally just collapsing and breaking down. And I still think one of the biggest memories I have of Jody, and is what makes, you know, you hear everybody talk about this too, the way she was her talking one day about how Sunday she had to go to bed so early because she, had to get up so early on Monday. And I'll never forget her saying, "I hate going to bed so early because I feel like I'm missing out on so much life." And that was Jody. She wanted to live life to the fullest and just have fun. So, yeah, it's... hate to keep saying it's time, because it's gotten, unfortunately, to be cliche because we've been saying it for 31 years, but it's time. I mean, her poor family. I just can't imagine. So, yeah, it was great to see you there Saturday and great to see the support of the community still. And I'm sure we'll keep doing it.
0: Like I say, it's I'll keep saying it's time. I mean, it's somebody's got a missing piece of the puzzle there, and unfortunately they are either not coming forward, or that's one of those stories that I hope we can find an answer to very soon.
11: Yeah, I'll never forget my grandpa talking about the Kennedy stuff and saying, yeah, well, I believe that there will be more answers. And he said, "I won't see him," but you know, he looked at me and said, "You will." And I hope that's not the case. I hope I do see them, yeah, and we all do, and hopefully it's soon.
0: Well, we're heading into 4th of July week. We're in 4th of July week, actually. And this is July 1st, and it's a day where new state laws take effect. But that should not mean that everybody should just start going 60 on those roads that are listed as 55, right?
11: Is that a topic of conversation?
0: I don't know. Is it? I keep seeing it online, maybe. You know, everything online's true, right?
11: Exactly. All right, here's the deal. We are out as we speak, changing the signs where the speed limit will be changing. If you are driving on a road, even though it's July 1st, and you see a sign that says 55 miles per hour, and I got to laugh right now, Bob, as I'm looking out the window, one of our sign trucks is just leaving.
0: And I hope they hold up for a couple of seconds because we just had thunder here at the studios. So.
11: Oh, goodness. Anyway, if you see a sign that says 55 miles per hour, that road is still 55 miles per hour. It is not 60 miles per hour until you see the sign. You know, like I said, these are on signed roads. If you're on roads, and we don't have any in the state where there is not a speed limit sign, you know, it does default to 60 today. But if there is a speed limit sign that says 55, you drive 55 until that sign is changed. And the thing is, not all roads are going to go up to 60. The term they've been using is engineering analysis, and the comparison I give is out like in Northeast Iowa, where we've got a lot of curvy roads and everything. A lot of those will probably stay or will stay at 55 miles per hour. Now, it doesn't mean this happened fast. And you're going to address the other comments of, you knew this was coming, why aren't the signs ready? Well, you can't go out and put a 60-mile-per-hour sign up when it's not the law yet.
0: Right.
11: You have to wait until July 1st. We're ready. We've got all the signs. We've got all the brackets. We're ready to go. So, again, bottom line, if you see a sign that says 55 miles per hour, it's 55 miles per hour until and if that sign gets changed to 60.
0: And there's a couple of other things, too. You're just talking specifically about the DOT-managed roads. There's still county roads throughout our listing area that those county engineers, engineer departments are going to have to do. And then you also talk about the engineering side of things, too. You're also going to have to deal with analysis on some roads that are marked with the no passing lanes and things like that, too, right?
11: Exactly. And some curves that didn't require chevrons because the advisory speed was a certain amount below 55. So they didn't require the chevrons. Well, now when it's 60 miles per hour and it is greater than it was with 55 miles per hour, as far as the difference, they require chevrons. So there's a bunch of those signs we have to put up as well. And as you mentioned, the no passing zones, some of them need to be changed because of the difference in speed. So it's not just going out and taking a spray can and changing 55 to 60.
0: Well, that'll be an interesting process. And this is going to take months, isn't it? I mean, for things like that specifically, or maybe not?
11: No, we've done a lot of that stuff. Our poor traffic tech and our district engineer and assistant district engineer, they have been busy. And we do have a lot of that done. Now, not all of it. You know, like I mentioned, some of the roads that we're not sure of yet that we do need to go out and do more studying, those aren't finalized as of yet. But as far as some of the other stuff, yeah, we've got maps. We've got things that are ready to go. We had a big shipment of the aluminum overlays that came in yesterday, and all these shops from across our district were here getting their stuff. They're ready to go. So they are out and about this morning, and hopefully within 2 weeks, most of the state roads that are going to change will be done. But again, go by the sign. Go by what the sign says.
0: Otherwise, you're going to get pulled over. So
11: yeah, exactly. And, you know, I don't want to speak for law enforcement, but right. I really, you know, unless you're doing something, if you're swerving and going 59 miles per hour on a, you know, yeah. But the big thing is going to be, and, you know, we talk about this and people say, well, who drives that fast? And you know as well as I do, there are people who are going to be going 85 miles an hour down a 2-lane road that's very quiet, that's marked at 60. Well, if that sign hasn't been changed, are you getting the ticket and the fine for 30 miles per hour over the speed limit or for 25 miles per hour over the speed limit. And there can be a big difference. So there's a lot to think of when this switchover is happening.
0: So just remain calm. I guess that might be the best way to put it. I don't
11: great
0: know. That might not be the best way to put it, but just use some common sense here the next couple of weeks.
11: Yeah, like I said, we're out. They're out. They're doing everything they can to get this done as quickly as possible. And it happens on a holiday weekend as well. So there's a day off in there as well. And people have vacations that have been scheduled for 3 months, before this bill was even signed. So there's a lot that plays into it, but we're going to do everything we can to get the switchover done as quickly as possible.
0: Holiday weekend, people need to just, keep in mind of, there's still a lot of projects going, and not just here locally, but all throughout the state too. That they can easily find answers on their path by going to that website, right?
11: Yeah, exactly. 511ia.org or the 511ia app. And as you said, there is still construction going on. There will still be detours. There will still be lane closures on some of the larger projects. And if you look at the app or the website and you know it's coming, it's a lot easier to deal with than all of a sudden being surprised by traffic that's going 20 miles per hour or whatever. So yeah, be prepared for it. Now, one thing that we do for the major holidays like Memorial Day, 4th of July, and Labor Day is we do everything we can where it's possible to have our crews off the road. A perfect example is the project going on between Algona and Sexton that is almost done. They're doing a lot of the work, ditch work and shoulder work right now, but there's also a big motorcycle rally that's going on.
0: Right.
11: And we usually, and again this year, we have crews where we do not allow them to work on July 3rd just because of the increase in traffic. All over in Algona, we're actually telling them that today is your last day. We're going to have them off the road the 2nd and the 3rd because of the rally. So we do what we can as well to make things flow as smoothly as possible. But you're right, the major projects, like the 122 in Mason City, the Highway 65 in Mason City, the bridge south of Rockwell, Decorah, there's a major project going on. You're still going to have those traffic restrictions because there's no way around it. So be ready for it. Be aware of it. And hope everybody has a awesome and safe and all kinds of hot dogs and brats and hot dogs or hamburgers or whatever on the grill.
0: another project that's kind of out of our listing area that's going on in the eastern part of the state is kind of being held off until after the big holiday weekend is Highway 20 bridge over by Dubuque, over in Dubuque, right?
11: Yeah, that's out of our district.
0: Yeah.
11: It is, but you're exactly right. And it's scheduled that way for a reason. We do what we can to make sure that people can get around as easily and quickly as possible when it's possible, but it's not always possible. So we do hold off until after the 4th on that one. I believe, it's Monday, July 6th, where things are going to start happening over there. But yeah, it's just another thing that the 511 app will let you know about and give you advance warning so you can either take a different route or at least be ready for it.
0: Any quick updates on our local projects before I let you go?
11: Yeah, real quick, I guess I haven't heard with the rain, but I don't think we have any issues. The bridge deck on the Highway 65 project south of Rockwell, they started that pour at about 3 a.m. today. So they probably wrapping it up pretty soon here. Again, with the heat, the being able to pour at that hour gives you a better product. So, yeah, they were out very, very early doing that. And other than that, I think everything else is pretty much status quo. We have been doing a lot of paving on the Highway 65 project in Mason City, so that's always fun to see that going down. And you will probably start seeing some pilot car and flagger on Iowa 9 between 218 and Riceville, probably starting next week. A lot of

0: track each day and how they've performed since New Year's. Top of the list, heating oil, gasoline, and crude oil, no surprise, remain 1, 2, and 3. But soybean oil cracks the top 10 at number 6. They're up 44.5% since January. Wheat, somewhat surprising in our view, has jumped to number 12 on the list, up 13% since New Year's. Right behind, numbers 14 and 15, feeder cattle and live cattle, both up anywhere from 8.5% to 9.5%. This is the Bottom Line Report. Not all 48 commodities, of course, are in the green. Corn and lean hogs remain in the red, corn down 11%. Since New Year's, lean hogs down 14.5%. At the very bottom, orange juice down 32%. That's our bottom line. I'm Mark Oppold, wishing you a profitable day.
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5: Hi, this is Clint Thomas, your State Farm agent in Mason City. 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We often wonder if what we're doing is really making a difference. So we ask for some feedback, and here are some of the actual stories we received. Cindy from Mason City wrote, "I get so mad when I see people on their phones while driving. 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Do you have a story like Cindy's? Would you be willing to share it with us? If so, contact us at clintthomas.org and share your story with us.
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7: Americans have seemingly always wanted to connect our nation from coast to coast. The first explorers traveled westward to find the end of the continent. Then came the railroad and the race to connect east to west. Finally, in the 20th century, with the advent of the automobile, the push was for a highway that spanned across

0: the United States. Carl Fisher was an early auto enthusiast. He was one of the investors in the Indianapolis Motor Speedway and built the gas headlights used in early automobiles. He dreamed of a transcontinental highway, and by 1912 began to build on that dream. His theory was that the popularity of automobiles was dependent on having quality roads, so if there were good roads, he thought more people would drive cars. In a short time, he had raised $1 million in funding for the highway from major contributors including Teddy Roosevelt, Thomas Edison, and then President Woodrow Wilson. On July 1, 1913, the Lincoln Highway Association was created to procure the establishment of a continuous improved highway from the Atlantic to the Pacific, open to lawful traffic of all description without toll charges. Their mission was to get the highway built and then promote it. Ultimately, the highway would run from Times Square in New York City to Lincoln Park in San Francisco, a span of 3,389 miles. In Iowa, the highway ran through Clinton, Belle Plaine, Marshalltown, Boone, and Missouri Valley. Soon, highways were numbered instead of named, and the route of the Lincoln Highway essentially became U.S. Highway 30. Thanks to highway changes over time, today's Highway 30 lines up with only a quarter of the original Lincoln Highway. Today, you'll find markers along much of that original route, featuring a large L, as well as some unique vestiges, such as the stone bridge east of Tama that spells out the words Lincoln Highway on each side. But the grassroots movement to get Americans excited about a transcontinental highway started with the creation of the Lincoln Highway Association on this date in 1913. And that's Iowa Almanac for July 1st. There's more online at iowaalmanac.com. Until tomorrow, I'm Jeff Stein.
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6: Hi, this is Clint Thomas, your State Farm agent in Mason City. 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We often wonder if what we're doing is really making a difference. So we asked for some feedback, and here are some of the actual stories we received. Bridget from Clear Lake wrote, "My husband was hit by a driver that was on her phone. 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I don't know what I would have done if he hadn't survived the accident. 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
2: 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Share it with Clint Thomas, State Farm, Mason City.
1: 7:54 here at KGLO as we take a look at KGLO Sports. Fifth-ranked 1A Newman swept number 2 in 2A Roland Story in a non-conference baseball doubleheader last night in Mason City. In the opener, Newman scored 3 in the 4th, 2 in the 5th, 4 in the 6th for a 9-2 win. Tegan Isidore ran 4 runs batted in to lead the Knights. Jackson Dutcher picked up the win, going the distance, allowing only 2 hits and striking out 5. The Knights then used a 6-run 6th to take the nightcap 10-6. Newman now 23-8 on the year. They'll host Sedansker tonight in a contest that'll decide the top of Iowa Conference East Division title. Sedansker comes in with a 13-0 conference record. Newman is 12-1. Their only loss was to the Saints earlier in the season. Other baseball last night, Forest City over Garrigan 12-1. Belmont Columbia over West Hancock 8-6. Clarion Gilfield Downs over Garden Hayfield Ventura 9-0. Lake Mills over North Iowa 17-1. North Union over Eagle Grove 16-2. North Butler over West Fork 9-6. Riceville over Nashua Plainfield 7-1. Decorah swept Charles City 13-3 and 11-6. Grundy Center over Hampton Dumont Cal 12-0. Substate brackets were released on Tuesday for classes 3A and 4A. For Mason City, they're the third seed in the 4A Substate 2. And they'll host Ames in the Substate quarterfinals on Friday, July 10th. Fort Dodge is the number 2 seed. They'll host Waterloo West. Top seed and 4th-ranked Waukee will host Des Moines Lincoln. The top seed after the Substate quarterfinals advances to the Substate championship game. The other two seeds will play in the Substate semifinal on Monday, July 13th. For Clear Lake, they'll travel to Boone for their 3A Substate 7 quarterfinal game on Friday, July 10th. The winner will face either Perry or Ballard in the Substate semifinal on Monday, July 13th. The other side of the bracket, 5th-ranked Cedar Rapids Xavier is the top seed. They'll face South Tama County in the opening round. The winner will face either Des Moines Christian or EDM. Softball scores last night, West Fork over Mason City 11-3, 14th-ranked at 3A Charles City over 10th-ranked at 1A North Butler 7-3. Nashua Plainfield over Riceville 12-3, Forest City over Garrigan 18-5, Lake Mills over North Iowa 9-2, Clarion Gilfield Downs over Grundy Hayfield Ventura 6-3, Hampton Dumont Cal over Grundy Center 5-3. Minnesota Twins and Houston matched up a game 2 of their 3-game series last night in Houston. Let's get the wrap-up from Chris Annaberry.
7: After grabbing a victory in game 1 here in Houston, Twins trying to win their 5th series in their last 6, and they put 3 runs on the board against Mike Burrows in the opening frame. A big 2-run single for Ryan Kreidler, and they had Burrows on the run with Joe Ryan throwing up zeros on their side. But Burrows would settle in and throw a couple of scoreless innings, and the Twins wouldn't score again until the 5th. By that point, boy, it was too late because Joe Ryan had a rough day at the office. A one-out single in the 4th for Cam Smith, and Taylor Trammell singled. It was an RBI single for Yiner Diaz. It was a 3-1 ball game. After Nick Allen struck out, Raynel Delgado walked at the bottom of the order to load the bases, and then Jose Altuve won an ABS challenge on a full count pitch to walk in a run and make it 3-2. Even worse, it left him loaded for Yordan Alvarez.
8: Hit high in the air, right field, and this ball is gone. That's a grand slam, 6-3 Astros.
7: Doing what Yordan Alvarez does, his 7th career grand slam and his 3rd this year. Ryan goes only 4 innings, gives up 6 runs all in that 4th. Twins had one more run in the 5th against Burrows, but 4 different relievers combined to go 12 up, 12 down for the Astros. Josh Hader puts the final nail in the coffin. The Astros even the series, a 6-4 victory powered by Alvarez right here on your home for Twins baseball.
1: 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Thursday's an off day. And then the Twins head out to New York to face the Yankees for the holiday weekend. 6:05 first pitch on Friday, 5:30 the pregame. Saturday and Sunday, 12:35 first pitch, 12 o'clock pregame show. 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Then the Twins are off on Monday. 3-game series with Cleveland on Tuesday, Wednesday, and Thursday. As, of course, the next Thursday is our Twins bus trip, and, you know, heading into the holiday weekend, now's the time to come in and buy your seats for the bus and for the game, of course, and get a Subway box lunch on your way up, get dropped off right next to the stadium, and get easy access to the game, great seats, and that is why you should come in today or tomorrow. We're closed on Friday, And Friday is a company holiday, so because the observance of the 4th of July, and we'll have some special programming here on KGLO. During the KGLO morning program on Friday morning and during the midday report hour here on KGLO on Friday afternoon. 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That's a quick check of KGLO Sports. 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
10: From ABC News, I'm Sherry Preston. President Trump taking questions from reporters before boarding the new Air Force One this morning for a trip to North Dakota. One of those questions involved recent financial disclosures that show the president's made more than $2 billion since starting his second term. He says the money is invested for him.
11: I've made a lot of money before I became president, and they invest my money, and I don't talk to them. I don't even speak to them. So I have many people, I don't know what they call closed accounts or something. You put your money in, and that's it. I don't talk to them. They're big institutions.
10: ABC's Jay O'Brien with more from the Capitol.
12: The scale of Trump and his family business ventures is unprecedented for an American president. His new disclosure report was over 900 pages long, compared to just 17 pages for Vice President J.D. Vance. President Biden's financial disclosure covering the year before he left office was 11 pages long. The White House has repeatedly denied any conflicts of interest and insists the president only acts in the best interest of the American people, pointing to the fact that his assets are in a trust. It's not a traditional hands-off blind trust, but one controlled by his children.
10: A 15-term Democratic incumbent losing her Colorado primary to a progressive newcomer, says ABC National correspondent Stephen Portnoy.
13: The result in the Denver area district ends the congressional career of Diana DeGette, who has served in the House since 1997. She was defeated by a challenger who was born that same year. Milot Kiros, who emigrated from Ethiopia as an infant, is the latest member of the Democratic Socialists of America to oust a Democratic incumbent. Republicans point to Kiros' comment in a local news interview that the 9/11 attacks were an inevitable consequence of America destabilizing the Middle East.
10: A ship has run aground in the Strait of Hormuz while using a route not approved by Iran. Extreme heat pushing from the Midwest into the Northeast with triple-digit temperatures expected through the 4th of July. Today marks 1 week since the earthquakes in Venezuela, the death toll nearly 2,000 people. You're listening to ABC News.
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10: Three major egg producers have admitted to price fixing.
18: The states and federal government claim Calmain Foods, Versova, and Hickman's Egg Ranch secretly communicated to increase what consumers paid for eggs between June 2022 and March 2025. Average prices soared to a record high of more than $6 per dozen early last year, with some shoppers paying even more.
10: ABC Sophie Flay, the fine, $3 million and a donation of thousands of eggs to food pantries. Police don't anticipate filing charges in a fatal car crash at a strip mall shopping center in the Houston area this week. ABC's Jim Ryan says an 18-year-old employee of a Nothing Bundt cake store was killed.
19: The teenager and a customer were standing near the counter inside the bakery when a man in his late 70s drove his pickup truck through the front window. Major Anthony McConnell of the Harris County Sheriff's Office.
20: He was planning on parking in front of the business. Instead, he accelerated by hitting the wrong pedal, driving into the business.
19: The employee died at the scene. The customer she was with had minor injuries. McConnell says the driver showed no signs of impairment and has cooperated with investigators. Jim Ryan, ABC News.
21: U.S. FIFA fans flocking to the Bay Area.
22: Excitement is 11 out of 10. Been waiting for this moment for my whole life, basically. And I think we're going to get a win, for sure.
21: Joel Goldberg, one of thousands in town to see the men's team take on Bosnia-Herzegovina tonight in the first match of the knockout round. Sherry Preston, ABC News.
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1: Cloudy skies. We've had some showers and storms roll through North Central Iowa, Mason City specifically, in the last hour. 77 degrees. Good morning. Here's a look at local news this hour. From the KGLO newsroom, I'm Bob Fisher reporting. Now, there's a heat advisory in effect until 10 o'clock this evening for the majority of our listing area. That's a downgrade from the extreme heat warning. Heat index values up to 98 today. Make sure, once again, still you're drinking plenty of fluid. Stay in an air-conditioned room. Stay out of the sun and check up on relatives and neighbors. We are looking at an enhanced risk of severe weather for the northern portion of our listing area for later this afternoon and evening, as we could see damaging wind gusts and hail the main hazards later tonight with this, any type of severe weather. So keep tuned right here. We'll keep you up to date, and we'll look at a little bit more about that during the forecast after the rest of the news and a few announcements here on KGLO. Well, with the extreme heat in the forecast for the rest of the week, pet owners are being reminded, keep your animals safe. Civil Sukup of the Humane Society of North Iowa says her best advice, keep the pets home in the air conditioning instead of dragging them to the store. She says don't have the attitude that you're going to just run to the store for a couple of minutes and be right back out to the car with your pet, because you can easily get distracted. She says the consequences of leaving a pet in a vehicle out in the heat can be tragic.
25: Well, then they get distracted, and they run into someone they know, and they get a phone call, and, oh, I better hit the restroom before I go out. Well, now it's been 45 minutes to an hour. In temperatures like what it's expected to be today, even if you have your windows down a little bit, it's not going to make enough of a difference, and your animal can suffer serious issues, you know, death if left in there long enough, brain damage, you know, if they overheat, heat stroke. So there's a lot of serious ramifications of bringing your pet along for the ride on really hot days and leaving them in the car. So just don't.
1: Learn more about the Humane Society of North Iowa. Go to hsni.org. Missouri resident has been cited by Clear Lake Police for illegally selling fireworks. Clear Lake Police Chief Mike Colby says as part of a compliance check of all retail fireworks businesses in Clear Lake on Tuesday, an employee at the Bellino Fireworks Operation at 918 U.S. Highway 18, Gladys Mercado of Missouri, cited for the sale of fireworks to a minor, a simple misdemeanor punishable by a $250 fine. Colby reminds community members and businesses that not only is it illegal to sell fireworks to minors, but it's not safe. He also reminds people that fireworks may only be used in the cities of Clear Lake and Ventura on July 3rd until 10 p.m. and on July 4th until 11 p.m. Fireworks may only be used on private property with permission of the property owner, and they cannot be used in city parks, on city streets, alleys, or parking lots. Colby says his department will continue spot-checking licensed establishments throughout the community and enforcing any violations of state and local fireworks ordinances. Cedar Falls woman has been charged with stealing $100,000 left to different organizations in Belmont. A criminal complaint filed by the Belmont Police Department says 70-year-old Pamela Rogers was appointed as the executor of the estate belonging to Janet Mintz in February 2017, with Mintz passing away on April 2nd of that year. Police say Rogers was to distribute $49,310 apiece to the Trinity Lutheran Church in Belmont, as well as to the Belmont Area Arts Council. According to the criminal complaint, neither beneficiary had received any money as of August 11, 2025. The complaint says through a phone interview on May 30th of this year, Rogers allegedly admitted that she used the money for personal use. Rogers allegedly testified in court on October 1st of last year that she admitted to using estate funds for personal and family expenditures. Rogers was charged with first-degree theft, a Class C felony, punishable by up to 10 years in prison. She has her preliminary hearing scheduled for July 9th at Wright County District Court. New DNA testing has closed a 40-year-old cold case in northeast Iowa. Investigators have identified the remains of a body that was discovered in 1986 in a hay barn north of Decorah. The initial investigation went cold and the body was buried, but decades later, Winnesee County Sheriff's Deputy Cole Tweeton says he started looking into the case.
0: Basically, every lead that we had been followed up on, and essentially the only thing that was going to get us any resolution in the case was DNA.
1: Accessing that DNA involved exhuming the body and conducting tests through the state medical examiner's office. Investigators found a match with an Ohio family, which had searched for its missing relative, Clifton Womack, since he disappeared in 1985. Womack's body will be transported to a final resting place in Ohio. The effort was funded by the Evansdale-based Elizabeth Collins Foundation, which supports families affected by missing persons cases. The Iowa Supreme Court says one of two executives for a Texas company can be held liable for used wind turbine blades that were stockpiled through the state and not recycled. Dart Danielson with more.
2: Yeah, with DNR seeking penalties and an injunction against Global Fiberglass Solutions after some 1,300 old blades have been stored in Newton, Ellsworth, and Atlantic with no action. Company CEO Donald Lilly and Director Ronald Albrecht said they live in Washington State and are not personally involved, couldn't be held liable. Supreme Court says Lilly personally signed documents from the DNR saying the company would take care of the blades. It says the state hasn't, though, shown that Albrecht signed any contracts that would make him liable and dismissed him from the DNR action. Radio Iowa, I'm Dar Daniels.
1: Mid-American Energy and General Electric eventually disposed of the decommissioned blades that GFS failed to recycle. The U.S. Justice Department has proposed a settlement for the nation's largest egg producers who allegedly conspired to fix prices between June 2022 and March 2025. The settlement involves Versova Management Cooperative, which manages egg farms in Iowa, Calbane Foods of Delaware, and Hickman's Eggs in Arizona. Companies will donate 50 million eggs to food banks and nonprofits and pay $3.3 billion. The group Farm Action in Mexico, Missouri has pushed for the investigation, and co-founder Joe Maxwell says the settlement is not enough. He says the fine that Calbane Foods will pay is small compared to the $1.2 billion profit that they made.
3: Penalty, the settlement amount, is $1.5 million. $1.2 billion profits from one company, and they're going to settle for $1.5 million. That's not even a slap on the back of a hand.
1: Iowa Attorney General Brenna Byrd praised the settlement and says Iowa will get about $90,000. Versova oversees Central Valley Farms, Oakdale Farms, Willamette Egg Farms, and Trillium Farms in Sioux Center, Iowa. Iowa Senator Jody Ertz says a bill that she co-sponsored has closed loopholes in two federal programs that award U.S. military contracts to small businesses that are engaged in research and development as well as technology. Ernst, a Republican from Red Oak, is chair of the U.S. Senate Committee on Small Business and Entrepreneurship. She says large corporations were gaming the system, so there's now a limit on applications for these federal contracts and rules that prioritize small businesses.
4: We just really had to go back and take a hard look at the programs, and are they doing what we need them to do, which is develop goods or services for the federal government.
1: Ertz sponsored an event on Tuesday in Ames for the owners of more than 300 Iowa small businesses so they can learn about contracts in the federal government that they might apply for. Ertz says both small businesses and the entire U.S. economy been affected by the war in Iran. The president took the right action trying to stop Iran from developing a nuclear weapon. State of Iowa Library has announced the Mesa City Public Library has met the conditions for state accreditation. State Library says achieving accreditation requires a significant ongoing local commitment to high-quality library services. They say the Mason City Public Library has been recognized for its efforts in all areas of library operations, including governance and funding, staffing, library collection, services, public relations, access, and facilities. State Librarian Brenda Hall says the achievement reflects the Mason City Public Library's dedication, providing exceptional service and resources to its community. He says accreditation is a testament to the library's commitment to meeting the highest standards in library service and continuing to grow and adapt to the needs of Iowans. Of Iowa's 543 public libraries, 416 are accredited. The accreditation status starts today and is valid through June 30th, 2029. That's a look at local news this hour. From the KGLO Newsroom, I'm Bob Fisher reporting. A look at funeral announcements and weather. Come your way next.
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1: Standing out for the funeral announcements here on KGLO, brought to you as a courtesy of Major Erickson Funeral Home in Mason City. Providing families with a lasting tribute to someone they've lost. Trust Major Erickson Funeral Home, honoring a loved one since 1863. Anthony James Galindo, 78, of Mason City, passed away on Sunday. Arrangements with the Fullerton family of funeral homes and crematory. Celebration of life will be held at 3 o'clock on Monday, July 6th at the Fullerton Funeral Home in Mason City. The visitation beginning 1 hour prior to the service. Marie Borchardt, 88, of Mason City, passed away on Sunday. Funeral mass, 10 a.m. on Friday at Epiphany Parish St. Joseph Catholic Church in Mason City. Visitation Thursday from 4:30 to 6:30 at Hogan Bremermore Colonial Chapel in Mason City. The scriptural wake service beginning at 6:30. Kenneth Brazak, 96, of Plymouth, passed away on Saturday at North Springs Care Center. Funeral services Thursday at 10:30 at the United Methodist Church in Plymouth. Visitation from 5 to 7 this evening at the Bright Colonial Chapel in Manly and will continue 1 hour prior to the service at the church on Thursday. That is a look at funeral announcements here on KGLO today. Funeral announcements brought to you as a courtesy of Major Erickson Funeral Home in Mason City. A look at weather comes your way next here on your hometown news station, AM 1300. 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
8: In 1903, at Kitty Hawk, North Carolina, Orville and Wilbur Wright defied gravity with their new aircraft, flying it four times, the longest flight lasting 59 seconds and traveling a distance of 852 feet. Made of spruce wood and muslin, the 12-horsepower Wright Flyer demonstrated that controlled, powered flight of a heavier-than-air aircraft was possible. The Wright Brothers Flight, an American first.
9: As our nation marks 250 years of history, everyone at Window World wishes you a safe celebration, cherished time with loved ones, and a fantastic 4th of July.
11: Hey, it's Chris Atterbury. One final game here in Texas as the Twins and the Astros battle to win a series. Houston's won five straight series. Twins have won four out of five. Taj Bradley has the ball for the Twins. Invite you to join me alongside Dan Glad for all the action tonight with a 6:30 pregame and a 7:10 first pitch on your home for Twins baseball. 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
1: A19, as we take a look at weather here on KGLO, we've seen some showers and storms blossom up throughout the Lustig area. And the Dorset July, we're here in the last hour and a half or so right now, looking at the radar. Heaviest storms have pushed off to the east of our immediate Lustig area over in Howard County. But there's some

0: Still some stronger storms up in the northern half of Mitchell County right now, especially around Stacyville. We are looking at a couple of different things today. There's a heat advisory in effect until 10 o'clock tonight. That is a downgrade from the extreme heat warning that had originally been in effect. Heat index values up to 98 still. Things you should think about. Drink plenty of fluids. Stay in air-conditioned rooms. Stay out of the sun. Check up on relatives and neighbors throughout the day as well. And then we're looking at the situation later on this afternoon where we have an enhanced risk of severe weather across the northern half of our immediate listing area. Yeah, the rest of the area in a slight risk, but could potentially see some damaging winds. A large hail will be the primary threats late this afternoon into tonight. But there's also the possibility of a tornado or two that is reported throughout the area. So we'll keep you up to date as best as possible here on KGLO with the latest in the weather situation throughout the day and into the nighttime hours. KGLO weather today, 89 for a high, 30% chance of scattered storms, otherwise partly cloudy. South winds at 10 to 20. Good chance for thunderstorms tonight, otherwise mostly cloudy, a low of 69. South winds 8 to 15. Thursday, during the day, a 40% chance of storms, otherwise mostly cloudy with a high of 88. Southwest winds at 5 to 10. Thursday night, 80% chance of storms, otherwise partly cloudy with a low of 69. Friday, a 60% chance of storms Friday and a Friday night with a high of 90 during the day, 69 for a low on Friday night, otherwise mostly cloudy skies. 4th of July, Saturday, they're saying 50-50 chance of storms during the day right now, otherwise mostly cloudy skies with a high of 86. Saturday night, 40% chance of storms, otherwise partly cloudy, a low of 66. Sunday, slight chance for scattered storms, otherwise partly cloudy with a high of 85. Sunday night, 64 for a low, partly cloudy. And mostly sunny to partly cloudy skies Monday and Tuesday with a high today in the upper 80s. Looking around the area this hour, it is 68 in Estherville. It is 72 in Algona and Forest City, 73 in Hampton, 75 in Webster City, 77 in Fort Dodge, 79 in Charles City. At Radio Park, we have a west wind at 13, relative humidity at 84%. The barometric pressure is on the rise at 29.86 inches. Mostly cloudy skies. Once again, some scattered showers throughout North Central Iowa this hour. Here at Radio Park, we're at 77 degrees. 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From the KGLO Newsroom, I'm Bob Fisher with a look at local news as well as funeral announcements and weather here during the 8 o'clock hour. We have Managing for Profit from the Brownfield Network coming up here momentarily. And we also have coming up, get a few updates here from ABC, Tech Trends, and maybe some entertainment news as well as we move along during this 8 o'clock hour. Here in your hometown news station, AM 1300 KGLO. Just one reminder that Friday we have, of course, most businesses and the markets are closed and whatnot. And we have a 4th of July holiday here at Radio Park. So we will have a special program from ABC News to bring you through the morning hours. During the KGLO morning program on Friday morning, we'll also have some of that programming on during the midday reports on Friday afternoon here on KGLO as well. And with the office being closed on Friday, it's also time for you to come in today or tomorrow, because we don't want you to forget over the weekend about the Twins bus trip coming up next week, as there's still some seats remaining, but come in now to make sure that you get on the bus and get everything taken care of, as a great trip up to see the Twins and the Guardians next Thursday, July 9th. And get dropped off near the stadium and great seats at the ballpark and a box lunch from Subway. And all of that with your tickets on the Twins bus trip. So once again, we're open until 4 today. We're open until 4 tomorrow. We're going to be closed on Friday. Yeah, we'll be open again on Monday and Tuesday next week and Wednesday. But we don't want you to forget over the weekend that that Twins bus trip coming up next Thursday. So stop at our studios, 341 South Yorktown Pike. And that is on the east side of Mason City in the Eastbrook edition. So if you're driving through Mason City on State Highway 122, you get past the high school, and just before you get to Nyack, you get to Eastbrook, and just turn right in there, and you just go just a very short distance, and you'll see the sign for our radio studios here at 341 South Yorktown Pike. 825 here at KGLO, and once again, managing for profit from Brownfield coming up next here on KGLO.
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2: In 1903, at Kitty Hawk, North Carolina, Orville and Wilbur Wright defied gravity with their new aircraft, flying it four times, the longest flight lasting 59 seconds and traveling a distance of 852 feet. Made of spruce wood and muslin, the 12-horsepower Wright Flyer demonstrated that controlled, powered flight of a heavier-than-air aircraft was possible. The Wright Brothers Flight, an American first.
3: As our nation marks 250 years of history, everyone at Window World wishes you a safe celebration, cherished time with loved ones, and a fantastic 4th of July.
2: Yellow.
4: Ag Economist says producers are concerned. Land use pressures will impact Midwest farmland values. I'm Erin Anderson, and this is Managing for Profit on Brownfield. Michael Langemeyer, director of Purdue Center for Commercial Agriculture, says producers are concerned continued development will impact the ag land market. We'll find out more right after this on Brownfield.
5: Many farmers are planning fungicide strategies earlier to help protect yield potential. FMC Technical Service Manager Todd Cogdill tells Brownfield.
6: I think what we're seeing is really growers trying to shift themselves from more of a reactive approach to being a lot more proactive on their disease management.
5: Cogdill says the side dress application window provides growers an opportunity to combine fertility and proactive foliar disease protection.
6: By adding that application of Xyway LFR into that early season nitrogen pass, you kind of get the best of both worlds by save that time, fuel, and labor, but also being able to provide that early season protection from a foliar diseases like northern corn leaf blight, gray leaf spot, and then even providing that in-season suppression of tar spot.
5: To learn more, visit your FMC retailer or zyway.ag.fmc.com.
4: An ag economist says some producers are concerned continued development will impact the ag land market. Michael Langemeyer is the director of Purdue Center for Commercial Agriculture. He tells Brownfield, producers surveyed in the latest Ag Economy Barometer survey say development pressures will likely make land values trend higher.
7: This was the biggest surprise of the survey, I would say, is usually the index of current conditions is closely linked to the Farm Capital Investment Index, and it was this month, but it's also usually closely linked to short-term value, short-term land value expectations. And this month, they moved in opposite directions. So that's a little puzzling. When we ask people the most important factors impacting land values right now, by far and away, the most important factor was alternative investments. Outside interest in agricultural land outside of the agricultural community, and I've also heard that anecdotally that is the case, that there's quite a bit of interest in farmland besides farmers, and so that leads me to believe that that's helping support land values at this time, because usually when you have weak income like this, you see downward pressure on land values and cash rents. The percent that say we're heading in the right direction has really slipped. From July 2025 to December 2025, it was not uncommon for 70 to 75% of the people, respondents to say we're heading in the right direction. That dipped to 52%. in April. And so it was 57% the month before. And so this slippage actually predates the Iran conflict, but the Iran conflict accelerated this slippage. And so now we're about half and half. And this, again, will be a question that we'll repeat in the June and July survey to see if we have further slippage, thinking that we're heading in the right direction or on the wrong track.
4: Langemeyer says higher interest rates and lower net farm income are also currently influencing ag land values. The barometer is a nationwide measure of the health of the U.S. agricultural economy and surveys 400 agricultural producers on economic sentiment each month. I'm Erin Anderson, and this is Managing for Profit on Brownfields.
8: Time for a Twins Minute. I'm Mark Janowski. The Twins scored 3 first-inning runs last night in Houston, but unfortunately Joe Ryan could not make that stand up as the Astros get 6 off of the righty in the bottom of the fourth. They go on to defeat the Twins 6-4 and even up this series. Here's manager Derek Shelton on what went wrong for Joe in that fourth.
9: 3 ground balls. I mean, it was ground ball, ground ball, ground ball. And then, you know, I mean, I think what he will tell you is like the walks are what the walks, walking 9 and then walking Altuve. But yeah, I mean, it wasn't a ton of hard contact until the grand slam.
8: Yeah, Derek mentions the back-to-back walks there. First time in Joe Ryan's career he's ever issued back-to-back 2-out walks. It forced in a run to make it a 1-run game, and then Yordan Alvarez crushed a grand slam to give the Astros the lead. That was Alvarez's 4th career home run off of Joe, more than any other player. This has been a production of the Treasure Island Baseball Network.
10: This week, nearly 2,000 people confirmed dead now that we're a week out from the back-to-back earthquakes in Venezuela. Rescue crews are still looking for survivors. A cargo ship in trouble in the Strait of Hormuz. Iran says it ran aground after taking an unapproved route. And goodbye to one of the village people. Lead singer Victor Willis passing away after what the group says was a short illness. Today would have been his 75th birthday. This is ABC News.
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12: From ABC News Tech Trends, House lawmakers have passed the Kids Internet and Digital Safety Act. It's a bipartisan package of legislation that, among other things, would require social media companies to adopt new safety features for children and restrict the use of minors' data for targeted advertising. BMW's next X5 will come with 5 different powertrain options: gas, diesel, hybrid, electric, or hydrogen. The German automaker unveiling the 5th generation SUV at its factory in Spartanburg, South Carolina. BMW recently invested $1.7 billion in the plant and plans to produce multiple EVs there, including the electric X5. And the video game company IO Interactive has announced some staffing reductions. The company, which made this year's popular James Bond game 007 First Light, says the cuts are coming because a relationship with an external partner is ending. It says its upcoming Project Fantasy game is still on track. With Tech Trends, I'm Mike Dubusky, ABC News.
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0: 8:33 here at your hometown news station, AM 1300 KGLO. Some showers around the area, otherwise cloudy at 77. Looking for a high of 89 today. Heat advisory in effect, as we could also see some severe weather later on this afternoon and evening. 69 for a low, and it's going to be chances of thunderstorms all the way throughout the weekend, unfortunately. But hopefully we can have those happen, for lack of better words to say, at the right time, so we don't have fireworks displays delayed or canceled or anything like that, or big events. So we'll keep our fingers crossed here through the weekend. Of course, we'll keep you informed of the weather situation here on the KGLO. 8:34 here on your hometown news station, AM 1300 KGLO. And originally, we had planned to talk with Jerome Risting of the Mason City Exchange Club to talk about the activities going on at Mason City High School on Friday evening, July 3rd. And Jerome had some surgery last week, so he is recovering well. But originally he had lined up Jessica Staley, the vice president of the Exchange Club, to come in. She's going to be coming in tomorrow morning at 7:30 instead of today. We originally had Jerome scheduled in for this time right now to talk about the Mason City Exchange Club fireworks celebration at the Mason City High School campus coming up on Friday night. So we'll talk with Jessica tomorrow here on the program at 7, a little bit after 7:30. Tomorrow as well at 8:30 or right around this time, Nate Ruge from the Greater Mason City Chamber of Commerce will be coming in, and we are starting up the our guest program with the Chamber, which we've had for a number of years over on KRIB. We've had it here on KGLO, I think, a little bit as well through the years, but we're going to get that back up and going here and hear from some of our businesses here in Mason City that are connected to the Greater Mason City Chamber of Commerce. They don't necessarily have to be in Mason City to be a member of the Chamber, as we'll hear from, sometimes we'll hear from some new businesses that are starting up in town, some of the owners and owners of some longtime businesses as well, and hear about what their business is all about, what it provides to the community. So that will be happening. Like I said, we'll talk with Nate tomorrow. But during this time, each and every week from here on in, we'll have the Be Our Guest program a little bit after 8:30 each week on Wednesday here on KGLO. And if for some reason we don't have a business that is lined up to talk with us, we'll probably talk with somebody from the chamber office to talk about. Of course, there's always a lot of things going on around our community, and also that one thing you should also be looking at. So I'm going to pull up the information here to make sure I do not give you any incorrect information here. There's a survey that we want you to take, and actually, hopefully it's not wrapped up yesterday, but talking about pride in the community and whatnot, and we want you to take that and tell us what's all good in the community. So head to the Chamber website, which is masoncityia.com, and let's see, I don't know if it's on the front page there or not, but definitely you can head there and you can find all sorts of different information from the Greater Mason City Chamber of Commerce. So what we're going to do now, because of the little shift in the schedule that we've had, we're going to listen back to our conversation talking about Clear Lake's 4th of July celebration. And Stacy Dawn was in the studio a couple of days ago to talk about that. Of course, the main things are getting underway here in Clear Lake for the Chamber of Commerce and the Clear Lake 4th of July celebration getting underway today. So let's listen back to our conversation with Stacy Dawn here that we had a couple of days ago here on KGLO. Well, if the weather is heating up, it must mean one thing. It must be the week of the 4th of July, right, Stacy Dawn?
1: Yeah, it's been a little chilly, but it's definitely heating up for us this week.
0: Stacy Dawn with the Clear Lake Erie Chamber of Commerce joining us here in your hometown news station, AM 1300 KGLO. And before we get the 4th of July things in Clear Lake, you just got back from the nation's capital.
1: Yeah, we went to Washington, D.C. to see our representatives and just talk about the things that matter to our business community.
0: And that's always an important trip for you because you have yourself, the Mason City Chamber folks, Lindsay James, I think, for Visit Mason City went, a few others, I'm guessing, also went on that trip.
1: Yeah, we had our city administrators from Clear Lake and Mason City, as well as the new mayor of Mason City with us.
0: Talk about why that trip is important every year to do, even if it's, whether it's a smaller delegation or a larger delegation.
1: Yeah, we did take a smaller delegation this year just so we could have more meaningful and direct conversations with our representatives. You know, there are things that we're constantly hearing about as the Chamber of Commerce, you know, workforce and housing. And so we just want to talk to our legislators about making policies that make it friendly for our region.
0: All right. Now we've got that out of the way. We can talk about 4th of July.
1: Yeah, let's do it.
0: How much planning goes into this week?
1: Well, I mean, I think as soon as this week is over, we'll start thinking about this week next year.
0: Yeah.
1: So, you know, it is a year-long endeavor that we are constantly thinking about and trying to make sure that it's the best 4th of July in the country.
0: And one of the big key things about this whole 4th of July celebration is the Evans family coming with the carnival. And that has been a tradition, what are we going on, 52 years?
1: Yeah, the Evans family really makes our 4th of July celebration. I don't know how Clear Lake landed them 52 years ago, but however that happened, they have really just done such a nice job, and they just have a great carnival, and they're amazing people, too.
0: Talk a little bit more about the carnival. It was one wristband day on Monday, are there multiple wristband days?
1: Yeah, we actually have three wristband days this year, so I think they are Thursday, Sunday and Monday. So just based on timing, the carnival's going to hang over on Monday too, so you can get an extra wristband day in on Monday.
0: Talk about entertainment, obviously, is one of the big things as well. I'm sure that's probably what the most work is done on, getting that entertainment all figured out for the week.
1: Yeah, this is our America 250 celebration, so we wanted to do a few extra things. We've got some additional great sponsors this year that have allowed us to do that. So on Wednesday, we're going to kick things off with Arch Allies. So we're not messing around.
0: Right.
1: We're going to put Arch Allies on the stage. On Wednesday, on Thursday, we have County Line Drive. They're our country act. And then on Friday, we're really excited. We're bringing a new act to the stage. We're bringing Elton and Billy the tribute. So Elton John, Billy Joel tribute band. Should be a great concert. And then, of course, on the 4th of July, we always have the municipal band before the fireworks. And then on Sunday, we have Zachary Freedom, who's going to play some patriotic and family-friendly music. But before that, we've invited the Waterhawks ski team to do a show off of City Beach. So that will be fun as well, thanks to Clear Lake Bank and Trust.
0: Because they used to come up all the time, and they haven't been here for a while.
1: Yeah, right? We looked through a lot of the history of our 4th of July, given it is, I think, our 170th or 171st, and it's America 250. And we just wanted to bring back some things that maybe we used to do that we don't do anymore, and a ski show was one of them.
0: Talk about the big parade, obviously. That's everybody gathers for that, and it's I'm trying to think of how long the route is. It's at least a mile, isn't
1: it? Yeah, I don't know the exact.
0: Sorry to bring up questions.
1: It's maybe a mile, like 1.2 or something like that. But the parade is at 10 a.m. There'll be between 15 and 20,000 people watching the parade. I think we have over 80 entries and maybe a couple surprises in the parade, too. It should be a good one.
0: There's obviously other things that are going on that I haven't mentioned or asked you about. What are some of the other things that have been going on this week?
1: Well, of course, my favorite thing, bingo.
0: Oh, bingo, yes. How did I forget that?
1: How do you forget about bingo? Yeah, so the bingo tent will be open starting Wednesday at 5, and it'll be open all the way through Monday at 5. So we're excited about the bingo tent. We also have the vendor market, some really great vendors up by the lake, so make sure to go and check them out, too. And then, of course, just all of our restaurants and retailers all around town, make sure that you are shopping local.
0: Because that's obviously going up and down Main Street, there's a lot of places to go and enjoy. And like, you know, if you want to take a little break from the carnival, you can just step on up the street and you have plenty of choices.
1: Yeah, and get some AC. And one thing that I've noticed over the last few days is that a bunch of our storefronts have painted their windows with some patriotic themes. So that looks really nice. So excited about that, too.
0: We'll talk about the fireworks on the 4th, the night of the 4th, obviously. That's always a big production. And Obviously, have those barges out in front of the beach there, and it's a big production.
1: It is a big production, and we've partnered with Flashing Thunder for many, many years, and they've been a great partner in putting on such a spectacular fireworks display over the lake. We're really excited to have, I can't remember what year, but they're celebrating an anniversary year, too. I can't remember if it's 40 or 50, but Flashing Thunder is they just do such a great job. And I also just want to shout out, about 12 years or so ago, a group of concerned community members put together our foundation. So our fireworks are actually endowed through the Cerro Gordo Community Foundation, just to make sure that we have fireworks over the 4th of July every year in perpetuity. So that's how we light the sky.
0: That's always the biggest I don't know. Is that the biggest part? Is the parade the biggest part? Is the music the biggest? Because we see crowds of all different varieties all throughout the week. It's hard to tell.
1: I mean, we'll pack the park with probably 12,000 people during Arch Allies, the parade, upwards of 20. But I mean, I think you're talking about, 40, 50,000 people just in the city park region watching the fireworks. So
0: and all around the lake.
1: And on the lake. Yes.
0: Anything else we need to hit on for 4th of July week?
1: No, I guess I just want to shout out all of our great volunteers. Yeah. All of these events, there's only, six of us who work in the chamber office. And so it takes way more than that to make this happen. And we just have the best.

0: and a partner of their choosing through challenges inspired by the film franchise. It'll stream on Netflix starting September 23rd.
1: Hello, Neely. How'd you know it was me?
2: Only person with my private number other than my dad.
0: Also coming in September, Prime Video's Reacher spinoff, Neely. All episodes will premiere on September 16th. The show follows Maria Sten's fan-favorite character, Frances Neely, as she investigates a friend's death. If you wanted to hear Chris Martin's unreleased take on a James Bond song, now's your chance. The cassette with an unreleased demo of the Coldplay singer's potential theme for The World Is Not Enough is now up for auction. A portion of the proceeds will go to charity. Mike Dubusky, ABC News.
3: 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An American first, right after this.
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12: 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So why would the U.S. Supreme Court codify into law or reward, take it a step further, you know, institutionalized law-breaking, people that don't respect our laws, our sovereignty, and our borders? You know, that is not what the framers clearly intended.
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3: 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Competition in the tractor manufacturing industry continued to expand in the early 1900s. James Oliver's sons and grandsons formed the Oliver Farm Corporation in 1944. But competition and capital improvements in assembly line manufacturing forced the Oliver family to sell the company to White Motor Corporation in 1960. In 1962, White acquired Cockshutt of Canada. In 1963, White acquired Minneapolis Moline. But even White found the competition tough to navigate, and they sold to TIC Corporation in 1980. I'm Mark Oppold.
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4: 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Number 5 of 1A Newman swept number 2 and 2A Rollins Story in a non-conference baseball doubleheader last night in Mason City. The opener, Newman scored 3 in the 4th, 2 in the 5th, and 4 in the 6th for a 9-2 win. Tegan Eisenlohr had 4 runs batted in to lead the Knights. Jackson Dutcher picked up the win, going the distance, allowing only 2 hits while striking out 5. The Knights then used a 6-run 6th to take the nightcap 10-6. Newman 23-8 on the year. They'll host Sedansker tonight in the contest that'll decide the top of Iowa Conference East Division title. Sedansker comes in with a 13-0 conference record. Newman is 12-1, their only loss being to the Saints earlier this season, their only loss in conference play. Other baseball last night, Forest City over Bishop Garrigan 12-1. Belmont Clemmie beat West Hancock 8-6. Clearing Gilfield Downs over Gunner Hayfield Ventura 9-0. Lake Mills over North Iowa 17-1. North Union over Eagle Grove 16-2. North Butler over Westport 9-6. Riceville over Nashua Plainfield 7-1. Decorah swept Charles City 13-3 and 11-6. Grundy Center beat Hampton Dumont Cal 12-0. Substate brackets are released on Tuesday for classes 3A and 4A baseball. For Mason City, the third seed, they are the third seed in the 4A Substate 2 bracket, and they'll host Ames in the Substate quarterfinals on Friday, July 10th. Fort Dodge is the number 2 seed. They'll host Waterloo West, while top seed and fourth ranked Waukee will host Des Moines Lincoln. The top seed after the Substate quarterfinals advances to the Substate championship game, with the other 2 seeds playing in the Substate semifinals on Monday, July 13th. For Clear Lake, they'll travel to Boone for their Class 3A Substate 7 quarterfinal game on Friday, July 10th. The winner of that game will face either Perry or Ballard in the Substate semifinal on Monday, July 13th. On the other side of the bracket, 5th-ranked Cedar Rapids Xavier is the top seed. They'll face South Tama County in the opening round. The winner of that game will face either Des Moines Christian or EDM. Baseball from Tuesday night, or softball, we should say, from Tuesday night, the scores. West Fork over Mason City, 11-3. 14th-ranked in 3A, Charles City beat 10th-ranked Des Moines North Butler, 7-3. Nashua Plainfield over Riceville, 12-3. Forest City over Garrigan, 18-5. Lake Mills over North Iowa, 9-2. Clayton Gilfield Downs over Gunner Hayfield Ventura, 6-3. Hampton Dumont Cal over Grundy Center, 5-3. And the Minnesota Twins and Houston. It was game 2 of their 3-game series last night in Houston, and Chris Annenberry with the report.
5: After grabbing a victory in game 1 here in Houston, Twins trying to win their 5th series in their last 6, and they put 3 runs on the board against Mike Burrows in the opening frame. A big 2-run single for Ryan Kreidler, and they had Burrows on the run with Joe Ryan throwing up zeros on their shot. But Burrows would settle in and throw a couple of scoreless innings, and the Twins wouldn't score again until the 5th. By that point, boy, it was too late because Joe Ryan had a rough day at the office. One out single in the 4th for Cam Smith, and Taylor Trammell singled. It was an RBI single for Yiner Diaz. It was a 3-1 ball game. after Nick Allen struck out. Raynel Delgado walked at the bottom of the order to load the bases, and then Jose Altuve won an ABS challenge

0: on a full count pitch to walk in a run and make it 3-2. Even worse, it left him loaded for Yordan Alvarez.
1: Hit high in the air, right field, and this ball is gone. That's a grand slam. 6-3 Astros.
0: Doing what Yordan Alvarez does, his seventh career grand slam and his third this year. Ryan goes only four innings, gives up six runs all in that fourth. Twins had one more run in the fifth against Burroughs, but four different relievers combined to go 12 up, 12 down for the Astros. Josh Hader puts the final nail in the coffin. The Astros even the series, a 6-4 victory powered by Alvarez right here on your home for Twins baseball.
2: Twins at Houston tonight to wrap up the three-game series. That is a first pitch at 7:10, 6:30 with a pregame show here on KGLO.

0: 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And as we were mentioning, Houston and the Twins wrap up that three-game series tonight, 7:10 first pitch, 6:30 the pregame show here on KGLO. Thursday's an off day. Twins head to New York, face the Yankees Friday night at 6:05, 5:30 with the pregame. 12:35 first pitch on Saturday and Sunday, 12 o'clock the pregame each day. Sunday will start with Inside Twins at 11:30 here on KGLO. Iowa State men's basketball coach T.J. Otzelberger says freshman guard Christian Wiggins will miss the upcoming season after suffering an Achilles injury in summer workouts. The 6'5 guard was considered the top player of the state of Minnesota as a senior.
1: He's had a successful surgery yesterday, and he will be out for the season with his return being next summer at the same point.
0: Otzelberger says Wiggins was performing well in summer workouts when the injury occurred.
1: He's got a bright future here. He came out right away and didn't look like a freshman and was playing extremely well with a lot of confidence. So it is a hit for our program, for our team. But I also know that Christian has resiliency, unbelievable character. He's so well prepared, and we have so much confidence in him that he's going to be back next year better than ever.
0: Otzelberger says Wiggins made a quick adjustment to the college level.
1: He looked like a poised veteran, shot it extremely well, made plays, was competing defensively with a tremendous motor, very intelligent. So if there is a silver lining in it, it should be that now, you know, when you're coming in, you hope that you can make that step. And now he's proven to himself that he can do it. He's proven to his teammates where he's at. And now it's a matter of doing everything that he can do within the realm of his control over the next year, so that when he starts next year, now he's starting even above that level that we saw.
0: That's Iowa State men's basketball coach T.J. Otzelberger. Once again, the Twins tonight, 7:10, the first pitch, 6:30, the pregame show. The Twins at Houston wrap up their series here on your hometown news station, AM 1300 KGLO.
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3: From ABC News, I'm Sherry Preston. Financial disclosures released this week show that President Trump has made more than $2 billion since his inauguration, more than half of it through his family's cryptocurrency ventures. He told reporters today that his money is held by a trust run by his children, and that a lot of people have made money this year as well.
4: Well, you know why I'm profiting? Because the stock market's going up. Everybody's profiting. If you have a 401k, how's your 401k done?
3: ABC's Jay O'Brien at the Capitol has more on the over $1.3 billion earned from crypto.
5: That includes upwards of $600 million tied to his meme coin, which has seen its value plummet in recent months, and well north of $500 million from the company World Liberty Financial, a firm co-founded by President Trump's family and the family of his Middle East envoy, Steve Witkoff. That was before the president re-entered the White House. It's been involved, that company, in some controversial overseas business deals, including with a member of the Emirati royal family.
3: The president on his way to North Dakota today to attend the opening of the Teddy Roosevelt Library. That trip, the first on the new Air Force One, gift from the president of Qatar. After a blockbuster month, job creation fell off in June. ABC's Jim Ryan says small businesses are doing the most hiring these days.
6: The employment report from payroll processor ADP found that 98,000 jobs were added to the economy last month, down from 122,000 the month before, and well below the anticipated 110,000. The highest number of new positions were in businesses with fewer than 20 employees.
3: Extreme heat moving eastward. Temperatures in the Midwest on par with the Amazon rainforest, and the Northeast is bracing for it next. Remember when you were paying $6 for a carton of eggs? There was a reason for that. Three of the biggest egg producers in the country have reached a settlement with the government. After being accused of scheming together to drive up prices, they'll pay a $3 million fine and donate 53 million eggs to food banks. You're listening to ABC News.
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3: We're not quite sure what's next for him, but we do know one thing. LeBron James won't be playing in Los Angeles next season.
12: James delivering Lakers fans a long-awaited championship in 2020 in the wake of Kobe Bryant's death and broke the all-time NBA scoring record adorned in the iconic purple and gold. James suiting up for the Lakers for 8 seasons, the last 2 alongside his son, Bronny, as the first father-son teammates in NBA history.
3: That's ABC's Kana Whitworth in Los Angeles. A pretend shooting used as part of a vacation Bible school lesson at Mount Olivet Baptist Church near Lexington, Kentucky. ABC's Pierre Thomas has more of the details.
13: 3 individuals dragging a man to the pulpit appearing to be armed. Then the sound of mock gunfire from airsoft rifles. The children heard chanting. Pastor Dwayne Walker defending the scene, saying it was symbolic of killing the devil.
14: I'll be honest with you, if I could kill the devil every day and raise him up and kill him again, I'd do it.
13: But Kathy Crow, a volunteer with the Kentucky chapter of Moms Demand Action, expressing outrage, saying vacation Bible school and our churches should be safe spaces for children. The pastor acknowledging that some may have been offended.
14: Sorry that it did.
3: Biggest wedding since Jeff Bezos and Lauren Sanchez tied the knot in Venice. Taylor Swift and Travis Kelce are getting ready for a Madison Square Garden love story theme party this weekend. The more intimate event scheduled for tomorrow, a bigger party Friday. Sherry Preston, ABC News.
15: I'm U.S. Transportation Secretary Sean Duffy. 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
17: A heat advisory continues. Sunshine mixed with clouds at times today, with a slight chance of thunderstorms. High of 89. Winds out of the south, 10 to 20 miles per hour. Mainly cloudy skies expected tonight. Thunderstorms likely. Lows around 69. Slight chance of thunderstorms tomorrow. High temperatures reach up to 88. Partly cloudy. That's the weatherology forecast for AM 1300 KGLO. Right now, it's 70 degrees.
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0: Welcome back to the Ramsey Show in the Fair Winds Credit Union studio. Ariana is with us in Salt Lake City. Hi, Ariana. How are you?
1: Hi, I'm good. How are you?
0: Better than I deserve. What's up?
1: So me and my husband have been working on like the baby steps. We've been budgeting pretty much our whole marriage. And we're finally at the point where we're like trying to build up our emergency fund. We're debt free. And I am just looking at our budget and looking for like anything we can do to be saving more and to build up our emergency fund as like fast as possible. And in looking at it, the only thing that I can see that like we can move around is our rent and just how much it is. So we bring in probably about $3,500 to $4,000 a month, and our rent is $1,950 right now.
0: Wow. And you've been able to pull off all this while paying 50% of your income in rent?
1: Yes. And I mean, we still have a margin of about $300 that we're paying towards our emergency fund every month. But obviously, we're wanting to have a few, like more than a few thousand in our emergency fund in hopefully the next 3 years. And so $300 is just not going to cut it. And so we're in a community right now. I'm a stay-at-home mom, and we also only have one car. That's probably another reason why we've been able to pull it off. But because we only have one car, obviously my husband takes that to work, and I can sometimes use it. But I have a really good community of other moms here in our neighborhood that are all within, like, walking distance. And so I guess I'm just trying to decide – we're trying to decide if giving up that, like, because obviously my husband will be fine if we move, but giving up that, like, for me and for my sanity and even for my daughter, like, leaving her friends and things like that, if that is worth it to be able to build our emergency savings faster.
0: Well, here's the problem. You do not have any disposable income. That's what economists call it. You don't have any margin much to be able to build your life, to be able to build a life.
1: Yeah.
0: And because you're paying, and the worst part is it's not even a house payment. You're giving it away in rent.
1: That's true. That's a great point.
2: Mm. Think about saving a down payment. It would take you guys decades at this point with just couple hundred bucks to spare.
1: For sure. And to give some context in the next, so my husband's also in school right now. And so once he's done with school, we'll be making a little bit more. And then we also plan to get into, we want to own a Chick-fil-A. That's what my husband does. He manages a Chick-fil-A right now, and we want to franchise and own one. And so our goal would be to get in a program where we'd be making about $10,000 more than we're making now, but we wouldn't be charged any like travel fees or rent, because they would be just basically sending us all over the country. And so obviously we know that this isn't sustainable for the rest of our life, but for the next 3 years, it's like, okay, like we're going to be able to save a lot.
0: What's he in school for?
1: A business.
0: Well, he doesn't have to have a business degree to do a Chick-fil-A deal.
1: You don't have to have a business degree. You do. It just gets you ahead to have a bachelor's degree, and we just have decided that a business degree is going to be not necessarily helpful in getting one, but being helpful in like running a good and
0: I'll go along
1: quality.
0: With that. I'll go along with that.
1: Yeah. Okay.
0: So the question you ask yourself is renting here now with this amount of money in this situation going to take me where I want to be 10 years from now? And all the things that you described for me were out there in the future, and none of them had to do with you being in that house.
1: Yeah, for sure.
0: So I want you to go have that future that you clearly outlined, the goals you set, the vision that you two have, mm-hmm. that includes owning a home. And if you need to purchase a $2,000 car,

0: and come back and visit the old neighborhood for a while, I would do that before I would stay there paying $2,000 a month.
1: Really? Okay.
0: And, you know, for your, to visit your children and your children's friends and your friends that you've made in the neighborhood, that would be fine. But you've been able to build community there. You will be able to build community wherever you go because that's who you are. It's not the it's not a function of the location.
2: And it doesn't sound like his income is going to double in the next year or two.
0: No, it's not.
2: Which is the only way to make this rent sustainable.
0: It's just not, it's not sustainable. It's not going to take you where you want to go. Instead, it's holding you back from where you want to go, which is why you called and why you wanted us to say what you were thinking out loud.
2: She needed the confirmation. Sometimes that's what we do.
0: Sometimes that's what we do. Anthony's in Orange County. Hey, Anthony, what's up?
3: How you doing, Dave Rasby? Thank you for taking my call.
0: Sure. How can we help?
3: I just have a quick question. So my wife, unfortunately, was diagnosed with a brain tumor in 2023. Lucky enough, she had the surgery. Everything was successful, but she is considered as a disability now, and she's not able to work. Last year, I didn't know that she had a 401k. It's kind of like a 401k, but I forgot the name of it. But we found out that she has $100,000 in that 401k. So we have no debt now, thanks to you. I followed your steps. I was able to clear up all my debt. I just recently paid off $15,000 debt. I'm clear, and I have about $10,000 saved in my savings account.
0: Good for you. Well done.
3: We were thinking of taking that money out. And we were able to take it out penalty-free, the company told us, due to her disability.
0: But not tax-free.
3: Not tax-free, correct. But yeah. But the fee for taking it out early, it would be waived.
0: What do you make?
3: That money, I make about $140,000 to $150,000 a year.
0: So you're going to lose $30,000 of this $100,000 in taxes then?
3: Correct. Yes, that is correct. And we were thinking of putting some of that money, I was thinking about taking it out in a year because I still have a 1 year lease in my apartment. And we were thinking about putting down payment for a home since we're debt free.
0: Dave, I want to borrow money at 30% interest for a down payment on my new house.
3: I see what you're saying.
0: Probably not.
3: So. What can I do with that money then if I save money for a few more years?
0: I would roll it to a Roth IRA or roll it to a traditional IRA and later to a Roth IRA in some good growth stock mutual funds and let it grow. Is she permanently disabled?
3: Yes, she was considered permanently disabled.
0: I mean, that's not the question I'm asking. I'm sorry. Do you believe that she is going to be disabled for the rest of her life?
3: I'm hoping no. By what I'm looking at, she's progressing and doing a lot better. So I'm hoping no.
0: Okay, that's what I was hoping too. Okay, yeah, and so what I want is I don't want to destroy the retirement nest egg that she's built.
2: That'll double every 7 years if you just leave it alone.
0: Yeah, and especially with the struggles medically that she's had, I want to be sure that money is there. And so now you guys have done a really good job, Anthony, and I want you to keep doing it. Leave this money alone, finish your emergency fund, and now start saving for your down payment. You make good money. You're making better and better money as you go along. She's healing and going to head towards making better money, we hope. And so, you know, you got a real good five-year vision right here, but don't borrow money at 30% interest to do this.

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5: I think what we're seeing is really growers trying to shift themselves from more of a reactive approach to being a lot more proactive on their disease management.
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1: Today's question comes from Spencer in Arizona. I moved in with my fiance over 2 years ago. I've paid for all of our groceries, gym memberships, and household items in addition to all my personal expenses. Also, I added him to my medical benefits for a year and a half and never asked him to reimburse me for that. He covers our rent and utilities. We are now discussing marriage, but he never clearly communicated his financial expectations before I moved in, and his expectations keep changing. How do I objectively determine whether this is a healthy financial partnership before getting married? Easy. It's not. It is not a healthy financial partnership. I solved
0: it. It's called a moving target.
1: It's just been... This is so disjointed from the start.
0: Yeah,
1: wow. Moving in with someone you're not married to. I'm going to pay over here, but then I'm going to just cover this. I added him to my benefits over here. Never asked him for reimbursement. It sounds like... I'm like, I'm going to HR here. This does not sound like love to me. Nothing says love like, I need a reimbursement for my purchases. Oh, gosh. Yeah, I mean, our stance is pretty simple. Combine your whole life.
0: Well, that's only when you're married.
1: Once you're married.
0: Not when you're shacking up. The problem is you're trying to act like you're married and you're not. And that's what you get yourself into. It's almost impossible mathematically and relationally to pull off what you're trying to pull off. And so...
1: Resentment will build on one side long term.
0: Yeah. Just if you keep in mind, just because you sleep with them, they're still a roommate. Okay? Just treat it... You know, you just have to... It's a roommate. So you have to decide who's buying the mustard. When you have a roommate in college, you know, we have to... Whose mustard is that in the refrigerator?
1: Well, you each buy your own and label
0: it. Did you drink my beer? You know, that's what you do in roommate college, right? When you're in college, you're like, where did my stuff go? Oh, you ate my stuff. Because it's my stuff, because you're my roommate. It's not your stuff.
1: It's not our stuff.
0: And it's not our stuff. And so that's what you're doing. And people want to play married but not be married, and it doesn't work. And the data is now in. 10 years later, you're in really bad financial shape when you do this. So the numbers are horrendous on what happens to people that are not married and play marriage 15 years later. Financially, they don't build wealth because they're fighting over who bought the mustard.
1: Yeah.
0: And do I want to reimburse?
1: Well, this thing reeks
0: reimburse.
1: Of codependency,
0: right. That's a weird
1: enabling.
0: Word. That word just bothers
1: resentment.
0: Me.
1: Nothing about this sounds fun.
0: Yeah.
1: So I would do a reset of this entire relationship if it's even going to work out long term.
0: Yeah, I think we need to start fresh and sit down and see a marriage counselor and say, all right, if we were married, we would be combining 100% of everything, and there wouldn't be a mine and a yours and an ours. There would only just be ours.
1: Much simpler.
0: And then how is that going to feel, and how is that going to sound, and do you want to sign up for that? And oh, by the way, when it's ours, here's what we are going to do. We are going to be on a budget every month that we are both have a vote on and we're both going to agree to, and we are both going to stick to it. Oh, and we are going to live on less than we make, and we are not going into debt, and we are going to have an emergency fund savings, and we are going to be saving towards a house, and we are going to be investing in retirement. And if we aren't doing that, there isn't going to be a we.
1: That's it. That's a healthy financial partnership right there.
0: Get aligned. Get aligned on this stuff. The number one cause of divorce and money fights in North America is money problems and not being aligned. And so if you're 16 or you got a 16-year-old or 18-year-old, have them just start studying marriage statistics a little bit. You know, statistically, what makes a wonderful spouse? If the number one thing that causes marriages to end is money problems, then we should solve for that.
1: Avoid
0: like
1: those.
0: On the second date. Like, you know, oh, you're in debts and you're going to spend money like you're in Congress. Okay, you're out, you know. You should solve for that, you know. And if you think your mother's going to live with us, we should solve for that. And if we're going to raise children and the children are going to be in charge of the house and the adults are not going to be, the inmates are going to run the asylum, then we should solve for that. in the interim period prior to marriage, because these are the, you know, and you know, I worship trees and you worship Jesus. We should solve for that.
1: What are the four things you mentioned that causes
0: That's
1: successful
0: it.
1: Marriage?
0: Religion, in-laws, kids, and money.
1: That's it.
0: And all the data says if you're aligned on those four things prior to marriage, you have a very high probability of your marriage being successful. But very few people that have different religions, and they both deeply believe in them, make it.
1: And very
0: few people who
1: are,
0: you know, I don't believe that our children ought to have anything. They should be able to tell us what to do. And then you're not going to, wrong person. Got the wrong one here. It's going to be a long life. Smart aleck kids.
1: Yeah. You mentioned that if they graduate high school and get married before they move in together, there's also data on that as well.
0: Yeah, there's a study's laying right here. So this has been studied by like six different pieces of research. It's called the success sequence. If you do this in this order, the numbers are amazing. First, before you do anything else, you graduate from high school. Then you get a full-time job. And only then do you get married, and only then do you have kids. And only then do you move in together. If you do it in that order, 97% of millennials who completed those three steps in order, the success sequence, achieve middle income or higher by their mid-30s, and only 3% are in poverty.
1: Wow.
0: So 97% of millennials that are in poverty didn't do the success sequence in order. And it was a pretty simple, it was a pretty low bar. You know, don't have babies before you get married. Don't get married before you graduate from high school and have a full-time job.
1: 97%
0: chance
1: of financial
0: success. It's a low bar. We're not asking you to get a graduate degree. High school before you make babies.
1: Wow.
0: And you got a 97% probability.
1: And stack that with your four pieces over here with the religion, in-laws, kids, money.
0: It goes absolutely crazy, yeah.
1: Now you've got marital success and financial success.
0: And 80% of the millionaires that we interviewed are married.
1: Interesting. So it's going to be better to build wealth together.
0: Only 62% of the public is married.
1: Interesting. So marriage increases your chances of becoming wealthy.
0: Correlation, causation, we can argue the point in the research, but the research is there. We know the data. The data is actually there. And of those 80% that are married, 84% say that a quality alignment with their spouse is why we were able to become millionaires. Not we didn't argue, but we had alignment on the big stuff. Not we didn't disagree about whether to buy that car. That's not what we're talking about. We are talking about we're not borrowing money. We are talking about we're going to be generous. We're going to give to our church. We are talking about we are going to do these things, and we both believe that, and we both are putting that in the budget, and we both agree to that. And when you line all that up, folks, in America today, you can become wealthy. I mean, it really, it's the biggest thing that holds people back is they just do stupid stuff.
1: Do it in the wrong
0: order. Out of order.
1: The wrong time.
0: And it's like, and then go, I don't know why I can't do this. I won't be reimbursed for my medical benefits because you got it out of order. You know, the old marriage vows used to say in sickness and in health, for rich or for poor, and unto thee all my worldly goods I pledge. I'm all in, baby. I'm all in. You're all in. We're all in. As Deloney says, ride or die. Here we go. All in. Not like, I think we had to play house and see who buys the mustard.

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0: Guys, Rachel Cruz here. 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

0: 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Sean's in Tallahassee. Hi, Sean. How are you?
1: Good. How are y'all doing today?
0: Better than we deserve. What's up?
1: I need some help about how to talk to my dad about not taking out a HELOC on our family property.
0: Who's our family property? His house?
1: It would be me. No, it's my wife and I live in a house on a pine tree farm outside of Tallahassee, and my brother and his wife actually live at the back end. And my dad, he lives in Atlanta, but he's having, I guess, some cash flow problems with his construction company. And he called me the other day asking if I would sign a document so he could take out a HELOC against the property. And I've listened to the show long enough. I know that's a bad idea.
0: Okay, I'm sorry. Who owns the property?
1: Well, it's actually all of us. It's a trust. So we're all on the deed. My brother, my dad, myself, and my mom.
0: I see. Okay, and who put it into the trust?
1: My dad. He bought the property outright 6 years ago, kind of as an engagement present for my wife and I. And then my brother and his wife moved out about 2 years ago.
0: I'm sorry, how does that figure into your engagement gift?
1: They just wanted to help us get a head start, not have a payment or anything.
0: No. How does your brother coming into your engagement gift work?
1: Oh, no, I was just filling in why he's out here, but that doesn't really matter.
0: No, it does matter. I'm trying to figure out what your brother is. It was the intent to give you this piece of property. Then how did your brother get into it?
1: The intent was to, yes, I guess, give us the property, and then it's a 20-acre pine farm, so he's just building a house at the other end instead of buying a new house or moving in somewhere else.
0: Y'all have really blurred lines about who owns what and why in your family.
1: Mm-hmm.
0: So your dad gave you an engagement gift of a 20-acre pine farm, but he put it in your brother's name along with his own name, so it didn't really give it to you. And then your brother moves onto the property that you were given as an engagement gift. Am I understanding this right?
1: Yeah.
0: And now he wants to take out a HELOC on it because now he's got trouble financially.
1: Yes.
0: So what is the land worth?
1: Last I looked, about $230,000.
0: Mm-hmm. Okay. And are you farming the tree farm on it?
1: Yeah, we're taking care of the pines. It's just a pine tree farm.
0: What do you do for a living?
1: I'm a general contractor down here in Florida.
0: Like he is back in Atlanta. So you make a living apart from this piece of property?
1: Yes, sir.
0: Okay. All right. The thing that I'm struggling with in giving you a straight answer on your, and the reason I keep asking all these questions to get clarity, is I'm trying to figure out what to tell you to do, because obviously, no, I'm going to tell you to not sign the HELOC, okay? And if you don't sign it, there is no HELOC.
1: Yes, sir.
0: But your dad is confused about who owns the property. Or you are. Because actually the three of you own it together, but it was given to you as a gift, but not really. It's so confusing. You follow me?
1: Yes, sir. Yep.
0: So my point is that this is what's going to happen 20 years from now when y'all sell it? Or 10 years from now when you sell it? Or 10 days from now when you sell it? Is it going to be three ways?
1: So
0: your property you were given as an engagement split three ways?
1: We did discuss that briefly a while back, and essentially he would just get back his initial investment, and then my wife and I would get any profit.
0: And what about your brother?
1: Well, he would just get the acres that his house is on in the back.
0: Oh, so you platted that off? It's no longer part of the deal?
1: Yes. Yeah.
0: It's actually been platted off and deeded to your brother. No, because your brother's still on the stinking trust.
2: There's a lot of hesitation here.
0: Yeah, you're making this up as you're telling me, just like your dad does. So, no, this is not working, dude. This is going to end poorly is where I'm going. It was conceived poorly, and it's going to end poorly. And this simple question of whether to take out a HELOC on this is exposing how badly this deal was done. Because none of you know what's happening here. Well, my brother, well, my dad, it's all over the place. And so what I would say if I'm you is I want clarity out of all of this. And clarity is going to involve written details as to what happens to this land and who has power over it and so forth. So I have given my children gifts. My name is no longer on them when I give them the gift. Thus, it is called a gift. Your dad is confused about that.
2: And, Dave, the HELOC to help the struggling business feels like a slippery slope of...
0: Oh, it's going to go down, and then the business, then they're going to lose both things.
2: Because it's not really solving a problem.
0: In the contracting business. Welcome to a business that goes broke fairly often.
2: While putting his family at risk.
0: Exactly.
2: Because that HELOC is, I mean, if
0: but
2: he
0: his
2: can't
0: dad,
2: pay.
0: But his dad put up all the money for the tree farm to start with. So, and he kept his name on it. So...
2: Like
0: he kind of feels
2: core.
0: Like he still owns it, because he kind of still does. Because he kind of didn't really give it as a gift when he was engaged. He kind of kept his name on it. Not kind of, he did. And then he put his brother's name on it so he could have the back 40 dollars, back 40 feet, or whatever's in the back
2: Would
0: corner.
2: It be astute to go, hey, if he had the money to pay his dad for his portion, to just buy him out of his quote-unquote investment
0: he
2: portion?
0: He
2: make
0: doesn't.
2: This cleaner, give him the money. To be done with this.
0: Okay. Sean has his own career as a contractor, and his brother has this. This is going to end poorly. So what would I do in this situation now that I've put all my sarcasm into this pot and stirred it here? I would suggest to Dad and brother that we sell this property and we divvy it up now. And Dad can use that for his cash flow problems, and I'll take my portion of it as my engagement. And brother can have his portion as the back corner, or we'll actually go do the plat now and give the brother the back corner, and Dad and I'll split the difference. Whatever after Dad gets his money back, or whatever the deal is, but Dad needs his money, and this is a messed up deal that's going to go sideways.
2: It solves multiple problems.
0: It's going to end up in relationship problems because it was never done properly from day one, and so. If I were in your shoes, I would suggest, Dad, instead of doing a HELOC, why don't we just sell it? And you get your money out, I'll get my money out, and, you know, we'll be clean then. Because this is not going to go well. And, Sean, you may be used to this because you grew up with it, but your wife is going to end up so pissed at her father-in-law before this is over. And it's not going to be good for your family. So, yeah, I think I would just sell it and get my money out. Everybody get their money out and everybody be happy and...
2: Go their separate ways.
0: Yeah, because
2: untangle this.
0: When we are tangled, we are tangled, and I don't think I'm 100% sure Dad's not going to be okay. When Sean bows up and says no HELOC, we're going to have
2: feelings.
0: We're going to hear Dad voice on the phone. Going to be using my Dad voice, not my partner in a trust voice.

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2: Shannon from Mason City wrote, "The temptation to check my phone is very real. 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

0: Our scripture of the day, Psalm 84:11. For the Lord God is a sun and shield. The Lord bestows favor and honor. No good thing does he withhold from those whose walk is blameless. Jordan Peterson said, the more you open yourself up to the possibility that good things will happen, the higher probability is that good things will, in fact, happen. Taylor's with us in Dallas. Hi, Taylor. How are you?
1: Good, George. Good, Dave. How are you guys doing?
0: Better than we deserve. What's up?
1: So I'm recently engaged, and before getting married, I feel like it's important to rid myself of about $36,000, $372 in debt. The biggest chunk of that is going to be my truck, which I've decided to sell. I owe $30,160. And so in trying to sell it, I'm trying to sell it privately. I have about $15,000 worth of equity in it. And just not getting any traction or interest in private sale. Most of what I'm getting is scammers, or what I've learned to be scammers from Ask Ramsey, so I appreciate that tool. But dealerships as well, and they're only offering about 80 to 85% of the private value of the vehicle.
0: So the private value you think is 45?
1: Yes.
0: Based on what?
1: Yes, sir. Kelley Blue Book.
0: Okay, so that's private sale with your attributes of your truck in Kelley Blue Book is a $45,000 number.
1: Yes, sir.
0: And yeah, how old are you?
1: Diesel truck.

0: 35.
1: And it's what kind of truck again?
0: The 2019 Ram 2500.
1: Diesel?
0: Yes, sir.
1: In Texas. Is it dually?
0: No.
1: Okay. And it's what year model again?
0: 19.
1: Okay.
2: Do you just have it listed on Facebook, or is it other places as well?
0: Auto Trader, Cars.com, Facebook Marketplace, and what's the other private one? I'm sorry.
2: Well, there's a whole bunch.
0: Yes, sir. And then dealerships. I guess dealerships might even think of this, but they scour the private sale market looking for vehicles in good shape with low mileage.
1: Exactly. So what the dealers are offering you, what?
0: About 37.
1: Yeah, okay.
0: Is the best offer I've gotten.
2: Okay. Have you tried like a CarMax or Carvana to see what they would give you? Sometimes it'll be higher CarMax, than dealerships.
0: Yeah, CarMax is about the same. I have not tried Carvana.
1: Okay. That makes sense. Have you looked at, on all of these sites, what your competition is? Like, who else has got a 2019 Dodge Diesel up for sale? What are they asking?
0: Yes. Most of them are lower than me, but they have higher mileage and different trim levels. If I'm going apples to apples, I'm right in that range. And dealerships are, if I'm not looking at private sale, dealerships are selling for 46 to 48 for the same vehicle. So I figured,
1: how long have you had it on the market?
0: By pricing it lower. About 3 weeks.
1: Okay. All right. It's probably just going to take some time to locate the buyer.
0: Okay.
1: Everything you're saying sounds right. You've done a very, very good job of analyzing the situation. Congratulations. I mean, you've looked at the competition. You've looked at wholesale offers. You've weeded out the scammers. You've got it listed on multiple platforms. If you can find any other platforms to put it on, it wouldn't hurt. But if you got a serious buyer that would call up and say, you know, I'll give you 42, then you're probably going to take that. But
0: absolutely.
1: But you're at this point, you're not, after 3 weeks, ready to sell the thing for wholesale at 37, 38. I wouldn't do that. I don't disagree with you. There's no desperation in this. We're not trying to avoid a repo. We're simply trying to get rid of the $30,000 worth of debt, but we're not going to give up an extra $8,000 to do that. So I'm with you. I think you've got this dialed in. The reason I'm asking all the questions is trying to see if you were overpriced, but it does not appear you are, based on what you told me. Now, the thing we have to all admit is a $45,000 car is still a very expensive car, so there's not a lot of people walking around just looking for that today.
0: Exactly.
1: So it's not if it was a $15,000 car, there'd be a lot more market for it, right?
2: At that point, you're competing with people who would just buy new.
1: Yeah, for sure. So
2: are you in Dallas proper, or are you out further?
0: No, I'm out further. I'm in Whitesboro.
2: I'm wondering if you call dealers that are closer to the city who may move more of those, if you might have better luck with an offer.
1: You could keep poking around. I don't think you're going to. I don't think you're going to anybody give you much over wholesale. But Georgia's, it won't hurt to do what Georgia's saying.
2: At least you'll find
0: every
2: your floor
0: that
2: by
0: has
2: getting
0: offered
2: offers.
0: Has been in the DFW area.
1: Yeah, that's good. Okay, so that's already. Yeah, everything you're saying is right. It may just be a matter of patience, and if you run out of patience, you're just going to have to cut your price down approaching wholesale to get the deal to work, right, to get somebody to move on it.
2: And I just played that game selling my car, and we listed it higher, and then we kind of incrementally brought it down every couple weeks until it sold. So that's kind of the game in the private party used car market.
1: But that car was a lot less expensive.
2: Oh, yeah. It was like a, $8,000 or $10,000 car, which there's more people in the market for that than the $45,000 diesel truck.
1: Yeah. Okay. Yeah. Taylor, I didn't hear anything that you told me that was like way out there. All of it sounded accurate. And so the only thing I've got to say is it may take a little while because it's an expensive car. It's a $45,000 car. And the good news is you're not trying to sell a diesel truck in Manhattan. You're trying to sell it in Dallas-Fort Worth, which would be a much better marketplace for it. So, or L.A., you're in the sweet spot.

0: for selling a truck. So I think that's good, and I think it's going to take a little time. And then you just decide how motivated you are going to become, or am I going to just reach over and pay the stupid thing off and keep it, you know, at some point. We didn't ever ask how much you made. We didn't get into all of that. But that's the whole process. So, George, it's pretty cool. That guy had a wake-up call. He said, I got engaged. I'm going to clean up everything. I'm going to get my debts cleaned up. He had an I've had it moment. I'm sick and tired of being sick and tired. And it was around his car. You know, I've been doing this for almost 40 years now on the radio here, Answer, and on podcasts and YouTube once they came along. Not for 40 years, but once they came along. And it persists that the number one thing that we all buy that goes down in value is a car. And the number one largest item that messes up people's finances is a car. And so, I mean, this is a guy, young guy, he's engaged, he's excited about getting married, and he owes $30,000 on a pickup truck. I mean, just let that set in for a second, America. And so these are the decisions that people are making all across America. And so let this call be a warning to you that if you're 24, you're 23, 22, and you're thinking, oh, I might meet someone in the next few years or months, and oh, there might be a truck standing between me and her, then don't buy the truck, honey.
1: Your priorities will be revealed pretty quickly if you're not willing to give up that truck for a better life with that girl.
0: Well, just never buy it in the first place.
1: Yeah. Well, I mean, average new car is now $50,000. Average payment, $768. It's gotten to be insane. So just avoid those.
0: Puts this hour of the Ramsey Show in the books. We'll be back with you before you know it. In the meantime, remember, there's ultimately only one way to financial peace, and that's to walk daily with the Prince of Peace, Christ Jesus.

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2: From ABC News, I'm Sherry Preston. President Trump is now on his way to North Dakota to attend the opening of the new Teddy Roosevelt Library. The trip, the first aboard Air Force One, the new one gifted to him. ABC's White House correspondent Karen Travers has more.
3: Before boarding the new Air Force One for its inaugural flight, President Trump defended the gift from the Qatari government and the use of taxpayer dollars to customize it.
4: This was a gift from a country that's treated us very well.
3: The $400 million jet has raised questions from some lawmakers and ethics experts.
4: Frankly, we couldn't build a plane like this because we wouldn't be willing to spend the kind of money necessary. They spent top dollars.
3: The Air Force has been modifying the new jet since September to meet security, communications, and other needs to transport the president. Karen Travers, ABC News, the White House.
2: Some lawmakers and ethics experts are also raising questions about the vast amount of money the president has made since taking office a second time. That, according to new financial disclosures.
5: President Trump's personal wealth ballooned last year by at least $2.2 billion, more than triple the profits he reported prior to returning to the White House. That's according to new financial disclosure forms released by the Office of Government Ethics. The money came from a mix of revenue streams, including real estate and merchandise, but the biggest profit driver was crypto.
2: ABC's Jay O'Brien on Capitol Hill. A cargo ship has run aground in the Strait of Hormuz while using a route not approved by Iran. The vessel identified as a foreign container ship, no word on what's on board. Employment processor ADP reporting 98,000 jobs were created in the private sector last month, below what was forecast. New Federal Reserve Chair Kevin Warsh, in remarks at a conference in Portugal, says a central bank will remain independent and will seek to bring down inflation, likely killing any chance of the interest rate cuts that President Trump has been seeking. Dow's up 111 points. You're listening to ABC News.
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2: All four adults arrested in rural Hamden, Ohio this week are now charged with endangering children after 16 kids were found inside a small home that is described in horrific conditions. The kids ranged in age from an infant to 18 years old. Mexican authorities say at least three people died of asphyxiation during massive celebrations in downtown Mexico City after the Mexican national team's victory over Ecuador, securing a second place in the World Cup round of 16. 1 week after the deadly Venezuelan earthquake, a toddler pulled alive from the rubble on Tuesday. ABC's James Longman was there.
8: Three-year-old Kleber Moran has become the latest miracle, surviving for 6 days trapped. The search team from Jordan used cameras to monitor him until they were finally able to get him out. He looked dazed, but rescuers say he's in good shape. In La Guaira, they're not giving up either, scanning, listening, and looking for any way into the remains of people's homes.
2: Another weather-related scrub of a mission to save a doomed space telescope.
9: It's an unprecedented mission to lift the SWIFT satellite into higher orbit before it falls back into Earth's atmosphere and burns up. A robot called Link is to be hurled into orbit to capture the SWIFT space camera, latch on, and gently raise its altitude by 100 miles. Officials at NASA are hoping the third time is a charm. They'll try again tomorrow to send Link on its way.
2: That's ABC's Jim Ryan. I'm Sherry Preston, ABC News.
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11: A heat advisory continues. Sunshine mixed with clouds at times today, with a slight chance of thunderstorms. High of 89. Winds out of the south, 10 to 20 miles per hour. Mainly cloudy skies expected tonight. Thunderstorms likely. Lows around 69. Slight chance of thunderstorms tomorrow. High temperatures reach up to 88. Partly cloudy. That's the weatherology forecast for AM 1300 KGLO. Right now, it's 70 degrees.
12: Hey, it's Chris Atterbury. One final game here in Texas as the Twins and the Astros battle to win a series. Houston's won five straight series. Twins have won four out of five. Taj Bradley has the ball for the Twins. Invite you to join me alongside Dan Gladden for all the action tonight with a 6:30 pregame and a 7:10 first pitch on your home for Twins baseball.
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0: That's such a good subject. Contentment, contentment for children and adults, and mom guilt and dealing with all that. So you don't have mom guilt or dad guilt if you understand, or to the extent you understand, I guess. None of us do this perfectly, but to the extent you understand what causes children to be, to develop into successful adults. And it turns out it is not anything to do with the school they go to. Very little. It's not anything to do with the possessions that they have. It's not even the number of hours that daddy is home. As if they're going to lose their ability to be nurtured because daddy works a job. You know, we've got this nurturing movement going on now. And so, yes, we do want children to be safe. We want them to be protected. But, you know, some of the best generations of adults have come from children who endured hardship. Not horrible things. They were not hungry, hopefully. They were not whatever, but they... You know, you think about your grandparents, or for some of you, your great-grandparents or great-great-grandparents that were children in the Great Depression. And how did they turn out? Well, that was my grandpa. And he turned into a, you know, well, he was actually a young adult in the Great Depression. So some people were devastated during that time, obviously, but the hard times did not keep the person from turning out. It turned out they learned how to do hard things. And that, so
1: that's resilience. That's some grit.
0: Create resilience and grit. And then you can, because you're going, no matter what car you give them and private school you put them in, and no matter how much of a bubble you put them in to where they're not, you know, they're not hungry and they're not in a crime situation where they're being a victim of crime or all those kinds of things. If you put them in a perfect bubble, and they don't learn how to deal with tough things when they come, then they're going to have really, really hard time. They're going to be in anxiety.

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1: The United States Department of Defense developed the first global positioning system in the 1970s. And by 1993, a network of 24 satellites was fully operational. Civilian use began in the 1980s with precise GPS access open to the public in 2000. Today, anyone in the world with a GPS receiver can use it freely. 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
2: This 4th of July, Zilge's Appliance Center in Mason City invites you to join them in celebrating the spirit of America and the freedoms we enjoy. 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
1: In 1903, at Kitty Hawk, North Carolina, Orville and Wilbur Wright defied gravity with their new aircraft, flying it four times, the longest flight lasting 59 seconds and traveling a distance of 852 feet. Made of spruce wood and muslin, the 12-horsepower Wright Flyer demonstrated that controlled, powered flight of a heavier-than-air aircraft was possible. The Wright Brothers Flight. An American first.
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4: It'll be a pretty high year of insect pressure in soybeans this year just because we're having so much late planted soybeans.
3: Stewart says farmers are looking for efficient one-pass products to control multiple pests, and Elevist can maximize return on investment.
4: 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Kind of bringing both of those together in one product really makes sense and hits on those three components about being broad spectrum, good knockdown, and then also that residual performance.
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6: Quick circle back. 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And they get caught up in the world of hypotheticals to where they can't even use any common sense anymore because we get paralysis of the analysis because we're so good at math, those of us that do that world. George is studying CFP right now, and you've observed this. I call them certified financial Pharisees, and so instead of certified financial planners, but CFPs. But not all of them are, but some can get caught up in that.
7: If you had to generalize the
6: community. Then then the dumb butts write articles on the internet, and they write stuff like the common rule or the common rule of 4% withdrawal rate. So if you, but here's the trick, folks. You need to learn to do your own math because these people spend so much time over analyzing this stuff that there's nothing left when they finish. And their set of assumptions most of the time is so asinine that it doesn't apply to the real world. So just learn to do your own math. So here's the rule. Here's some basic things you can do math with, all right? The inflation rate has averaged for the last 84 years, the consumer price index, the CPI. It's what we measure inflation with, 4.2%. That means on average your money has lost its purchasing power 4% a year. Now, Biden and COVID, we had some 9 and 10%. Carter, we had some 10 and 12 and 14%. And gas lines in the 70s if you're old, okay? But still, the average over 80-plus years is about 4%. And so if you're going to project out from age 60 to age 100, your retirement years, then 4% is probably pretty good. There might be some years it's higher. There might be some years it's lower. The average, which is the middle, hello, it's not the median, but it's the average, is still 4%.

0: If you want to win with money in 2026, you can't keep living normal. Normal's broke. You need a plan. 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
2: From ABC News, I'm Michelle Franzen. New details following the release of President Trump's financial disclosure forms to the Office of Government Ethics. The president's personal wealth increasing last year by more than $2 billion, more than triple the profits he reported prior to returning to the White House for a second term. The president telling reporters there was no conflict of interest.
3: Well, you know why I'm profiting? Because the stock market's going up. Everybody's profiting. If you have a 401k? How's your 401k done?
2: The majority of the president's earnings coming from cryptocurrency. He reported $1.3 billion. ABC's Jay O'Brien has more.
4: That includes upwards of $600 million tied to his meme coin, which has seen its value plummet in recent months, and well north of $500 million from the company World Liberty Financial, a firm co-founded by President Trump's family and the family of his Middle East envoy, Steve Witkoff. That was before the president re-entered the White House. It's been involved, that company, in some controversial overseas business deals, including with a member of the Emirati royal family.
2: President Trump landing in North Dakota a short time ago on the inaugural flight of the new Air Force One jumbo jet gifted from Qatar. A dangerous heat dome stretching from the upper plains to the Gulf States and East Coast. ABC's Leslie Lopez is along New York's Rockaway Beach.
5: The Energy Department declaring an emergency for the nation's largest energy grid amid concerns over potential record demand and supply shortages. The orders allow PJM, which services 13 states and Washington, D.C., to operate at maximum output without environmental concerns as electricity demand skyrockets in the heat. Thousands of power outages already reported in Ohio.
2: 1 week after the double earthquakes in Venezuela, search and rescue crews still finding survivors in the rubble. The latest, a three-year-old trapped. The death toll now climbing to nearly 2,000. And more World Cup action today, including the match between the U.S. and Bosnia-Herzegovina, their first of the knockout rounds. You're listening to ABC News.
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2: A major shakeup to the federal student loan system affecting millions of borrowers taking effect today. Those changes mean some Americans, especially lower-income borrowers, will face higher monthly payments. Here's ABC's Elizabeth Schulze.
11: One of the biggest changes is that there's going to be fewer options going forward for how people can repay their loans. There are only going to be two options, the repayment assistance plan or the tiered standard repayment plan. Basically, those two options are replacing what was a bunch more repayment options that could get very confusing. And, you know, a lot of borrowers were trying to figure out what was best for them.
2: Nearly 43 million Americans have student loan debt worth about $1.7 trillion. The DOJ and 17 states reaching a settlement with three major egg producers accused of scheming to drive up prices. Here's ABC's Sophie Flay.
12: The states and federal government claim Calmain Foods, Versova, and Hickman's Egg Ranch secretly communicated to increase what consumers paid for eggs between June 2022 and March 2025. Average prices soared to a record high of more than $6 per dozen early last year, with some shoppers paying even more.
2: As part of the agreement, the companies will pay the states a total of $3.3 million and donate 53 million eggs to food banks and nonprofits. Evacuation orders have been lifted near a train derailment north of Philadelphia. Michelle Franzen, ABC News.
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13: A heat advisory continues. Sunshine mixed with clouds at times today, with a slight chance of thunderstorms. High of 89. Winds out of the south, 10 to 20 miles per hour. Skies expected tonight. Thunderstorms likely. Lows around 69. Sunshine mixed with clouds at times tomorrow. Slight chance for storms. Daytime highs approaching 88. That's the weatherology forecast for AM 1300 KGLO. Currently 72.
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0: of AOA, Agriculture of America. Glad you could make us part of your day today. Coming up on the show, we're going to talk ag policy items from Capitol Hill. Randy Russell with the Russell Group is going to join us in segment two. After the bottom of the hour, we'll hear from National Corn Growers Association Chief Economist Krista Swanson. And then at the end of the show, we're going to get an update from the National Cotton Council. Their president and CEO, Gary Adams, will join us here on today's AOA. A busy lineup here on the show as we officially kick off July and head towards the nation's 250th anniversary and the 4th of July this weekend. Let's talk markets to get things started here today on AOA. Kyle Bumstead with Allendale joins us. Kyle, great to have you back on the show, sir. And this cattle complex, I know I talked to you a couple of days ago. We were waiting on the cash trade to end last week and some more volatility. And here we are now, a holiday shortened week with the 4th coming up. What's your view of things in this cattle trade here so far this week?
1: That's a good question. First of all, thanks for having me back. Yeah, yesterday on Tuesday here, I know a lot of folks are calling the correlation with feeders lower and the grains higher. Well, feeders are lower because grains are higher, but they're not giving me an explanation for Monday when corn was down 13 to 15 cents and feeders are down $3 to $4. So, you know, the correlation there doesn't really seem like people think it is. But this cattle complex as a whole, feeders are a little bit rockier this week, namely because the index is taking a little bit of a hit because we're losing some of the big numbers we saw last week. Now, we do have a good lineup here coming in next week, so I am anticipating whatever we're losing this week for us to potentially put it back on next week. So there's a lot of video sales out there, and granted, those video sales are not all for immediate delivery, but there's going to be some immediate delivery cattle in there. Now, I did a study on these August feeder cattle over the past 5 years, and for the past 5 years, we've gone higher after the end of June into expiration. So I am looking for that pattern to somewhat continue here. But so far this week, we've seen a little bit of a commercial buying, a little bit of commercial selling, and mostly of yesterday and the last couple of sessions has been non-commercial selling. And granted, so we've seen this these non-commercial funds, they've had a decent-sized amount of length here in this feeder complex, and they're paring it back here a little bit. You know, today, first day of the new month, new money coming in here, we're seeing things a little bit higher. However, today's action is a little bit nervous here to start off. We did start off with an open price low, and we ran up here, all the way almost to 367 on these August feeders, and now we're pulling back here almost back to the daily lows here. So a little bit of a concern when you see these early morning big rallies like this out of the gate. So something I'm looking at there, the cash market, as well as, watching this cash market here on the fats as well, too. We got June off the books yesterday, and we still got August out here sitting at 242.5. And a lot of folks are thinking cash is going to be done. But so far, cash has been bid this week, but it's been steady to a couple dollars lower. So I do look for the cash maybe come down, futures come up. They're going to meet somewhere in here, but we don't have to meet for about 60 days yet.
0: Do we worry here, you know, some seasonality coming in, kind of switching from that steak seasonal, so to speak, to the brat, hamburger, hot dog type of demand picture here as we go into and through the 4th of July? Is that something that we have to keep an eye on here in the, you know, back end of this this market right now, Kyle?
1: Oh, for sure. I think it is something we have to keep our eyes on, just definitely. I mean, a lot of folks are saying, well, this is all demand-driven as far as that goes, but I've been, seeing and hearing that there's a lot of push lists with product offered on them, and it's a lot of middle meats, and there's still a lot of grind on there, too. So there's a lot of hamburgers still being offered to the consumer out there that hasn't been cleaned up, and that's something that's concerning as well, too, moving forward. I do know that there's, we've been hearing and listening to different programs and things like that about how gas prices are going to be coming down and things like that. Well, that's great. It might be initially okay, but I still think there's still some recovery here for the consumer to have to take into account here moving forward that's got to get taken care of. They still got some debt racked up here from some of these, high energy costs and things like that. And, it's crazy to say it's the 1st of July, but pretty soon we're going to be thinking about back to school and where are people going to be putting their money at. They're going to be buying back to school clothes. They're going to be buying, high-end steaks. I don't think that's going to be the case. So weather is always another one, too. I know it's not necessarily always the weather on the livestock. It's the weather as far as people, getting out grilling and doing those things like that, too. So definitely some things there that I'm watching here, as far as that demand picture goes, too.
0: Well, on the grain side, I know you mentioned some folks talking about that, the correlation on Tuesday. Seeing grains rallying a bit here after We got all this USDA data that hit the market, and I know I have some opinions on this, both sides of the coin here. I'm sure you do too, but I guess where I'm going to go with this, Kyle, is now that we have all this data and the trade and the algos have taken this all in, et cetera, where do we go from here in this grain market? Can we get back to trading weather and other traditional fundamentals, so to speak?
1: I think we are going to go back to trading weather, but the problem is here, July 10th, we've got another data dump here as far as WASDE stuff like that. We've got some more information coming with in the form of a monthly report, which is going to give you, you know, your monthly stuff and then also some livestock things, too, we'll be watching. But definitely something here. It's like, well, and we have a federal holiday this week, too, so watching that. But the big number I'm kind of watching here is this December corn right around that 447 mark. If we could get December corn to close above 447 or 446 and change is really what it is, I think that would be positive on a weekly chart, but as we've come to learn here recently, maybe the technical picture doesn't mean as much. So I do know that it's something out there that I'm watching. Corn's also getting close to that 20-day moving average. We've been trying to poke through it here on the daily chart. We just can't quite seem to get closed above it. If we close above that 20-day moving average, then you might see some of these algos flip and maybe cover some shorts. Not necessarily go long, but you could see a short covering rally here potentially if we could get, you know, line X across line Y basically on some of the technical formations.
0: Yeah, and it's something, too, that if we can get through some of these levels, like you mentioned, Dee's corn or, you know, Novi beans, I'm sure if we can get back up, you know, kind of above, you know, hold above this 1150 mark and maybe push farther from there. But, you know, it's also some seasonality, too, right, Kyle? I mean, traditionally, this grain market after Father's Day and after the 4th, we start to kind of, you know, lose some momentum until harvest season, don't we?
1: That is correct, and with the amount that we've sold off and how fast and how far we've dropped, I wouldn't be surprised if we put in somewhat of a summer low or a fall low in these grains, and it seems like our highs have been coming earlier the past few years, and our lows have been coming in earlier the past few years as well, too, and it seems like in the case of, just say, corn, for instance, you don't know that low's in until you're 30 cents off that low, and then everybody wants to buy it, and that's the time you should probably be looking to sell or add to some sales here as far as cash goes, so... You know, the corn does have a tendency to move anywhere from 80 to 90 cents, sometimes a dollar a year. And we've taken, you know, 80, 90 cents off this corn market here as of, you know, the lows yesterday. And, you know, if we get back up to that 450 to 470 range, I think that's going to be kind of it for now until we kind of figure out if there's some issues out there. I know everywhere has some issues every year, but right now the trade just doesn't seem to care about it because there's plenty of carry out there, that decent March spread. And that's what I'm looking at there. So the commercials are not concerned about it right now, any issues in this corn crop. Beans, maybe something a little bit different out there when you look out there at those far deferreds like Jan, March, March, May, and May, July of next year. There could be something brewing out there, but that's going to be more South American related.
0: That's something we're going to keep our eyes on, no doubt. Well, we're up against the clock. We always appreciate the knowledge and the insight. Kyle Bumstead with Allendale. Kyle, have a awesome 4th of July weekend coming up, sir, and we will talk to you again soon. Appreciate it.
1: You too, sir. Thank you.
0: All right, coming up next here on AOA, we're going to take a look at what's moving with ag policy on Capitol Hill. Randy Russell with the Russell Group will join us next on Agriculture of America.
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12: Keeping America's farmers and ranchers informed. 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Now back to Jesse Allen.
0: And we continue here on today's Agriculture of America. And I apologize, I looked at my notes wrong here. Randy Russell from the Russell Group, I said, was going to be on the show. He'll be with us on tomorrow's program. I actually had things a little flip-flopped, but we are joined right now in this segment by Ted McKinney from the National Association of State Departments of Agriculture, their CEO. Ted, welcome back to the show, sir. It is great to talk with you again here on AOA.
13: So good to see you, Jesse. Thank you.
0: You bet. You bet. And I apologize. I had some things messed up on my calendar here, but we are great to have you back with us on the program and some interesting things to talk about, no doubt here, Ted. And I want to start with a MOU, a memorandum of understanding that was signed here a couple of days ago between NASDA and USDA to celebrate family farms. Can you give us some of the background details on what this MOU means?
13: I sure can. Well, it's true. Secretary Rollins and then I, on behalf of all of our members who are the secretaries, commissioners, and directors of ag across the 50 states and four territories, signed an MOU. And it's really emerging of an idea that came out of the Freedom 250, America 250 celebration movement and existing programs that have been going on in the states for many, many, many years, even decades. And what it is, they wanted to commemorate in agriculture those farms and farm families who have had the farm in the family for more than 250 years and are still farming. And there are some out there. And the way to do that was to merge and pair with the states who every year, at least most states, the vast majority, celebrate once or twice a year all of those farm families who still have farm ownership and are operating the farm at the 50, 100, 152, and 250 mark. There might be a rare one or two or three at the 300 mark. So if we're going to have these celebrations once or twice a year, why not find a way to slip in? So it was a really terrific mating, if you will, and we just commemorized it through an MOU. And so at this point forward, when our states have their celebrations with these families reaching milestones, and particularly those at the 250 mark, they will get a certificate as provided by Secretary Rollins, signed by her. And so along with the usual signage that they can put out in front of their farm or in their office or wherever they may want to put it, and along with a certificate that comes from the state, they will have the addition of a very nice recognition from Secretary Rollins, USDA, and the federal government, which we think is a great match.
0: Absolutely. Well, especially I think about all the celebrating we're doing as a country right now for the 250th and all those, you know, legacy, heritage, century farm celebrations that you are talking about that we see time and time again in different states. I agriculture is the backbone of this country, Ted, and I think it's something that you know, deserves to be recognized and celebrated on as big of a scale and as big of a stage as possible day in and day out, right?
13: Well, amen and amen. And I tell you what, that showed through in just the

0: demeanor and the response and respect that came from the four families that we celebrated. They traveled to D.C. They were on the stage at the big mall Freedom 250 stage. And it was just so meaningful because at least I have a sense of that. My mom and dad had celebrated years ago. You know, we have two farms in the 125, 130 years in the same farm family. These folks were at 250 plus, and no doubt the celebration of hard times. I mean, there was the Depression. There were the 80s. Way before that, there were difficulties. I remember my mom celebrating what it meant to burn a mortgage, meaning it's all yours. It's all yours. You've worked these many, many years. Mm-hmm. So, most of the families turned out with cousins and aunts. I mean, everybody. One family, I think, had about 20 people there. So the celebration was genuine. It was real and was appropriate.
1: Ted McKinney, CEO of NASDA, joining us here today on Agriculture of America. Well, of course, as we celebrate the 4th, we are still watching a lot of ag policy items on Capitol Hill, Ted. Let's talk about the Senate Farm Bill text that is out. Chairman Bozeman releasing that here a few days ago. And, you know, as I've talked with other folks about this, I've said that for the most part, the controversial items from the House version were left out on the Senate side. Your initial thoughts, reaction to the Senate Farm Bill draft?
0: Well, first, let's celebrate that the Senator Bozeman, as chair of the Senate Ag Committee, brought it out. I mean, we've been waiting. And I know these things take time and you've got to have the table set, but it's out. So let's say thank you. It was understandable. I mean, many people in agriculture wanted to see two or three pieces added to that. One of them was to address the Proposition 12 issue out of California. There are others. We have no position on Prop 12. Our member from California, just terrific, Karen Ross, had nothing to do with that. That was a vote by the electorate, and so we'll have to deal with that a different way. But the good news is it's out. I think it's worth reminding all the listeners and viewers that though a big part of the Farm Bill did get across the finish line in the so-called One Big Beautiful Bill last year, many people are unaware that that was certainly a big chunk. It was about 70 to 80% of the funding, but only dealt with 20 to 30% of the policy that needed to be updated. And it's supposed to be every 5 years. We're now going on 8 years. What this 2.0 version does, it finishes out the last 20 to 30% of the funding, but deals with the very, very important 70 to 80% of policy, much which does need updating. So we're all hitting our knees twice a day, maybe three times a day now, praying this will get across. Mm-hmm. Senator Bozeman probably did the right thing by excluding those two elements. He says that those two, if they pass it in the Senate, can come back in a reconciliation program where the compilation where the House Ag and the Senate Ag come together and then resolve things. But for sure, we like a great deal of it. We want it. We've come out very publicly endorsing it. And we've just got to get it done again because there's so much policy that needs updating. So we'll watch it. Glad it's out. Let's see if we can push this across the finish line, sir.
1: Absolutely. And we'll see what timing is like here and more with everything else going on in the Senate. I'd be remiss. We got about 2.5 minutes left here. A lot of talk about USMCA right now, Ted, and a lot of rumor that the U.S. is not going to extend it and things of that nature. And I guess your perspective on USMCA, knowing everything you know about trade, ag policy, et cetera, and where things stand right there as we know it now.
0: Even under today's standard, USMCA is the finest trade agreement on the planet right now as it pertains to the U.S. and it pertains to agriculture and, frankly, other things. We must keep it. That's true. Also true is the fact that there need to be some adjustments, and dairy is the biggest one that that needs to be fixed. And there's been a lot of discussion with our friends in Canada about that. Similarly, with Mexico, there needs to be some things, maybe the influx of fruits and vegetables directly at the time of our production coming off the farms. I think they largely fixed the issue involving biotechnology crops and the acceptance or rejection thereof. But they need to be scheduled and they need to be fixed, but they can be done. In my view, it has to be done. We have seen the Congress say it needs to be redone. The country of Mexico has said so. The country of Canada has said so. I don't know of a single agriculture group or farm group in the USA that has not said, let's get it done. They have all been on board, and we are among them and most shrill about that. So my hope, my guess, is the president is posturing. He is known to do that. It's a negotiating style. And so if that's the case, then we can look past that. But oh my gosh, I hope it's not a real threat of caving it, because we've got to have it and the benefits have been untold. So I'm more optimistic than not, Jesse. I think we'll get there. Too many people are saying yes. We also have to get the tweaks fixed, and I think that will happen, at least in the largest sense.
1: Oh, I certainly hope so as well. I echo your sentiments. Mexico, Canada, the two biggest ag trade partners for the United States, and yep. It's something we definitely need to preserve. We're up against the clock. NASDA.org for more information. CEO of the National Association of State Departments of Agriculture, Ted McKinney. Always good to talk with you, sir. Happy 4th of July. We'll talk to you again real soon.
0: And to you and your listeners, Jesse, thank you.
1: Appreciate that. Coming up next here on AOA, we'll talk with NCGA Chief Economist Krista Swanson on the way right after this.
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3: 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August beans are 6¾ higher at 1131. September's up 5½ at 1134¼. September corn is 4¼ higher at 421. September's up 4¾ at 440¾. Cattle have turned higher as bids start to surface in some of the major feeding areas. Most active August lives, 30 higher at 242.72. August feeders are up 175 at 366.35. And hogs are supported by technical buying. August lean is up 25 at 98.45. October's 50 cents higher at 82.50. Crude oil's below, right above 68. Brownfield.
4: Hi, this is Clint Thomas, your State Farm agent in Mason City. 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We often wonder if what we're doing is really making a difference. So we asked for some feedback, and here are some of the actual stories we received. Cindy from Mason City wrote, "I get so mad when I see people on their phones while driving. 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I appreciate the message you've been trying to send to those drivers. 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Your agency is certainly doing all they can for those of us that are listening, and we thank you for that. Cindy, thank you. We hope that reading your message will help others do what you've done and put that phone down. and avoid texting while driving before someone they love is affected. Do you have a story like Cindy's? Would you be willing to share it with us? 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
3: Keeping America's farmers and ranchers informed. 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Now back to Jesse Allen.
4: And we continue here on today's Agriculture of America. Joining us now on the program, Krista Swanson, Chief Economist with the National Corn Growers Association. Krista, welcome back to the show. It's good to talk with you again.
5: Thanks, Jesse. Glad to be here. It's a big day coming off of reports yesterday, and we look ahead to the long weekend for the holiday.
4: Absolutely. And it's, no shortage of news items happening right now in agriculture, and we're going to talk about a few of them, but you mentioned it. USDA reports came out Tuesday to round out the month of June, acreage, grain stocks, and those reports always known for the volatility and surprises and things of that nature. And they're kind of a benchmark that the trade really, looks at all that data. Your reaction to those reports, I feel like for the most part, my take was they came in about as expected. Your thoughts on them?
5: Yeah, not necessarily big news, but I think that, I guess the takeaway that I have is that they reinforced that corn growers are producing a large crop in what we know is a tough, tight margin environment. Like you said, not necessarily big changes from expectations or big changes from earlier reports. On this report yesterday, on the acres side, USDA estimates corn planted acres at 95.3 million acres. That's down 3% last year, but mostly unchanged from March intentions. One of the interesting things about that is there was a lot of speculation that the timing of that March report, which is done in late February, early March, was that there was going to be a big reduction in corn acres. Personally, talking to farmers, I may have a bit of backyard itis on this, being an Illinois farmer in an area that probably wouldn't be where some of those shifts would happen. But even talking to some of our growers from across the country, I really didn't get that vibe that there was going to be this big, big shift. We had also done a survey later in March and early April that supported that too, that largely there was going to be, maybe some shifting. But I think this shows that farmers or suggests, we know this isn't final yet, but suggests that farmers mostly stuck with their planting plans despite some of the Iran conflict and the things that were happening in the market uncertainty at that time. As I think, as we look at the stocks report, perhaps, of more interest or a little bit more of a story there, interestingly, up 14% from a year ago at 5.29 billion bushels, but that was actually below pre-market expectations. So even though a big increase, being below market expectations, helped, I guess, help that from being a bearish, having a bearish impact on the market. Another interesting thing I was thinking about is this number, the stocks number from yesterday, is the fifth largest in history. But as we look back over some of those years where they were bigger, two of those years were in the 1980s. And today we have a totally different stocks to usage environment. I mean, think about the amount of demand and the usage that we have today to have a number like this compared to what we were using in the 1980s. So, even though maybe this particular number is comparable, the whole market picture is a totally different situation than last year. And one more comment on these, as we look at the March to May implied disappearance compared to the same period last year, it was actually stronger. So even though higher stocks number, the disappearance for the quarter coming in stronger, I think that really supports that stronger disappearance number really reminds us that demand is doing the work that we need it to do coming off of that record crop last year.
4: All right, that's the supply side. Let's talk demand. And timely for us to have you on the show today because NCGA just releasing moments ago a new demand strategy for American corn. So talk about this new report and how we can go from, okay, here's the supply picture. What do we need to do on the demand side, Krista?
5: Yeah, so one of the things we've been talking a lot about at NCGA, especially, you know, even before that 17 billion bushel corn crop that farmers grew in 2025, you know, we had been thinking ahead to if we continue to have relatively large corn acres, because even the 95 plus corn million acres that we're planting this year, it's down from last year. It's still one of the, you know, largest acres that we've seen in modern history. So, you know, as we think about continued strong corn acres and an increasing the prospect for an increasing trend yield, productivity would continue to grow. So thinking deeper, you know, we have some awesome demand channels right now that are all operating between, you know, on-road ethanol and feed and exports at record values right now. But thinking about as production continues to grow, what is a demand strategy that is focused on transformative new markets as farmers are facing, you know, another year of projected losses and we have production continuing to outpace those already strong demand channels. So part of the purpose of this was setting a clear, what we're calling a 10-10-10 vision. The vision for capturing 10% of three high growth global markets for corn-based solutions. We're looking at maritime, sustainable aviation, like ethanol to jet technologies, and then the bio-based products and biomanufacturing sector. So thinking about those types for a long-term demand strategy.
4: And I think to go along with this as well, and I know we've talked about this before, but you know, farmers, they just want the opportunity for different demand avenues. You know, we want to see certain roadblocks come down and get the pathways cleared, so to speak, to give us all these different sources, whether it be, to your point, maritime, SAF, things of that nature, E15, of course, you know, all these different things. You know, I feel like farmers here in America just want the opportunity to see this expansion and growth to give themselves more options to market their corn. Right, Krista?
5: Yeah. And this report was a huge collaboration across staff at NCGA, incorporating both the markets team and the policy team and working together to, you know, it outlines some of those types of solutions or proposals for, you know, what are some of the barriers that exist and some of the challenges out there. And to your point, ultimately getting to a place where farmers can access these types of opportunities. We know that in some cases there are certain policy type of barriers, you know, in identifying what those barriers are and looking ahead to how those solutions can be achieved. And, you know, I think another thing here is like, this is not about replacing existing demand. I just mentioned how strong our three primary demand channels are. It's about building the next generation of demand on top of the already strong on-road ethanol, feed and exports and industrial uses, those segments that are already strong and, you know, a huge important piece of corn demand right now.
4: Very true. Very true. NCGA Chief Economist Krista Swanson is with us. Okay, I want to shift gears a little bit and talk more on the input side and the cost price squeeze that we're having right now. I think it's all kind of related to a few news items out this week. First off, the rollback of countervailing duties on Moroccan phosphate. I know this is something that NCGA and really farmers across the country have been calling for now for a long time. Your reaction to that news earlier this week?
5: Yeah, well, I mean, like you said, producer margins are still really tight. And, you know, growers are just continually facing elevated fertilizer, chemical, fuel, land, labor, financing costs, the list goes on. So when we think about this, the Moroccan President Trump's emergency action that would temporarily suspend the anti-dumping and countervailing duties on those phosphate imports from Morocco, you know, I think that is certainly a big win, I would call it a directional win for corn growers, right? Because phosphate fertilizer being a major input for corn production and those duties on Moroccan phosphate have contributed to higher fertilizer prices. There's some pretty strong correlations when you look at when these went into effect and what happened to prices after that, that are important. But the reason I call this a strong directional win is because it's not the ultimate solution. Growers still need long-term solutions that improve competition, improve our supply reliability, and also, as we've heard a lot of talk about, how do we improve domestic capacity for production as well and achieve all of that without creating a situation where farmers are paying higher prices?
4: Very true. Very true. We got about a minute and change left here. Another item I did want to get a comment from you on is news of Bayer looking to get tariffs on Chinese glyphosate and that ITC petition. Something on the opposite side now here, something that could potentially be a burden, I would say, on input costs.
5: Yeah, this was certainly a disappointment, especially after the CVD announcement related to phosphate earlier in the week. You know, I think the bigger concern here is that we already have concentrated input markets, and also that Bayer is now the third input supplier to use this CVD process to the disadvantage of American farmers. You know, corn growers need reliable, affordable inputs. And when there's actions like this, that is not in the interest of farmers. It's not representative of a partnership with farmers. It's what it is another cost pressure at exactly the wrong time.
4: Well, I know we could talk more about that and many other news items that are out there for agriculture, but we are up against the clock. NCGA.com for more. Folks can go check out that new demand report as well. Chief Economist for the National Corn Growers Association, Krista Swanson. Krista, happy 4th of July. Thanks for joining us. We'll talk to you again soon.
5: Thanks. Happy 4th to you and all the listeners.
4: Appreciate it. Coming up next, we're going to talk with Gary Adams from the National Cotton Council right here on AOA.
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5: 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Not a loan company. We do not lend money.
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7: Information America's farmers and ranchers need. AOA. Now, back to Jesse Allen.
1: Well, a busy show here today, and we are not done yet. Joining us now, let's switch gears and talk about the cotton industry. He is the president and CEO of the National Cotton Council. Gary Adams is with us here on AOA. Gary, welcome to the show, sir. Hope all is well.
8: Oh, thank you, Jesse. It's a pleasure to be with you today.
1: We have a lot of ground to cover here. And, you know, overall, the ag economy outlook for the cotton industry, I know there's been a lot of talk about this, and a lot of producers seeing some struggles here in recent months and more. There's been talk about revitalizing demand, of course, with the Great American Cotton Plan from USDA. Let's start there. I mean, your overall feeling as we take a look here at the U.S. cotton industry's economy as we head into the 4th of July.
8: Yeah, Jesse, I think there's a couple of things that are obviously front and center on the minds of producers as we're going into this growing season. One is obviously where cost of production have been. Prices have been high on the input side, and you know, we're not seeing a lot of relief there yet. I think the other factor you mentioned is on the demand side, and just looking for some optimism there. We've seen global demand for cotton has been somewhat stagnant. If you go back even over the last 10 to 15 years, we just haven't seen any consistent growth in the use of cotton. And one of the initiatives within the industry, and then we were pleased to see USDA with their Great American Cotton Plan lean into it as well, is our efforts to highlight in synthetic fibers the pollution that comes from microplastics and microfibers, and really talk about cotton as a natural alternative. And the campaign we have is called Plant Not Plastic. And I really think that gives some optimism and some opportunity for cotton demand going forward.
1: Well, I think also, you know, on the demand front, producers, you know, there's been so much talk about trade, of course, but even domestic demand, things of that nature, you know, a lot of this was touched on with USDA's Great American Cotton Plan and more. I think at the end of the day, it's something I talked about earlier in the show as well. It's about having markets, producers

0: having markets for American cotton, I think, is what we're looking for here at the end of the day, whether it's domestic or whether it's international, Gary.
1: Well, that's right. And if you look at where our cotton goes, we have about 85% of it that's actually exported as raw fiber to other countries. The remaining portion is used by our U.S. textile industry, and even much of that is exported as yarns and fabrics. So, you know, we look at some factors that are critical to cotton trade. One is the agreements we have in the CAFTA DR region, as well as USMCA. So there's a lot of two-way trade that goes on with cotton fiber and cotton yarn going into those countries, much of it coming back in the way of finished goods. And then as we look at some of the other markets globally, Vietnam has emerged as a huge market for U.S. cotton. China was a big market, but we have not sold them much cotton over the past year with the additional tariff that China is applying to U.S. cotton. So I know as these discussions are going on between the United States and China, that's one of the points we continue to make, is that we need to, you know, hopefully find an outcome that, as China removing that tariff and then also hopefully committing to purchases of U.S. agricultural products, including cotton, so that we can see U.S. cotton get back into that market.
0: We're talking with Gary Adams from the National Cotton Council. I know USDA's acreage report came out Tuesday, showed U.S. cotton acreage up 6%. Your reaction to that news, amid some of the broader struggles out there, I know, for a lot of cotton producers, were you surprised at all that the acreage number was up that much, or is that what you've heard from producers, you know, so far this season, Gary?
1: That it's consistent with what we've heard from producers, and it's interesting, Jesse, though, it's not as if the cotton market has really been clamoring for more acres of cotton. We have seen a little bit of an improvement in price, particularly as we went through kind of that April, May timeframe. It's given back some of the gains, but it's certainly stronger than it was back in the winter. So I think that has helped some producers look at cotton again. I think the other factor that came into place when you look at some of the changes in other commodities, there really wasn't another commodity that was wanting those additional acres. So I know as we go into the Southeast, we saw some peanut acres decline from last year. Likely some of those went into cotton. So I think growers were just in the situation where they looked across a range of crops, none of them doing extremely well, and you're just trying to figure out which one offers, you know, maybe the best opportunity for you.
0: Well, I know as well, in terms of the farm economy and farmer aid, I want to touch on that before we close out the show. You know, there's been talk with the supplemental funding request from the White House. Congress has talked about more aid for farmers. We've already seen some with the bridge assistance. And, you know, we've seen that, you know, it's unfortunate, but cotton producers, you know, have been ones that have been at the higher end of the list, so to speak, in terms of needing that help to try and bridge through this economic storm we're in. I mean, your thoughts on some of that as we try to navigate this current farm economy, Gary?
1: Well, we're very pleased to see the White House put forward the supplemental request that called for, I think it was another $11 billion in support. That is very much needed when you look across the farm economy, and particularly when you look at cotton. Those, you know, the calculations that went into the farmer bridge assistance that arrived at that payment rate was primarily based on looking at where market prices were compared to cost of production. And, you know, unfortunately, the hole for cotton was so large that it translated into a large payment that still didn't make producers whole. So we continue to encourage Congress that when the opportunity arises, to try to look at a vehicle that can provide some additional assistance agriculture, in particular to cotton. And I think that's a priority for Senator Bozeman, chair of the Senate Agriculture Committee. We've heard him mention that as well.
0: Yeah, it's one of those things where it's an unfortunate reality, but we hope that we can all band together, of course, in agriculture and work through some of these challenges. Well, we're up against the clock here on the show today. I know folks can go to cotton.org for more. With that, Gary Adams, President, CEO of the National Cotton Council. Gary, thanks for joining us on the show. Happy 4th of July. We'll get you back on the program again real soon.
1: All right. Thank you. Have a good weekend.
0: You bet. And that is going to do it for today's Agriculture of America. Coming up tomorrow on the show, we'll hear from Randy Russell with the Russell Group. We'll talk with Mitchell Hora from Continuum Ag about these 45Z updates and rules and more. For now, though, we're out of time. I'm Jesse Allen. Have a great rest of your day.
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8: From ABC News, I'm Michelle Franzen. In New York City, love is in the air. Two people scaling the Empire State Building in what appeared to be a protest at first on... When they flew a banner with a message of love, the couple then climbing down to a platform below the spire, and it appears there may have been a proposal with both posing for photos. The moments playing out live as police and media helicopters and marked a breach in security as New York City enters a period of heightened security ahead of the holiday. ABC's Aaron Katursky has more as it unfolded.
9: It is incredibly dangerous. It is likely a criminal trespassing situation. The NYPD is looking at the same images that we are showing two people unfurling a banner at the top of the Empire State Building at a time when the NYPD has just started working 12-hour shifts and trying to blanket the city in security in anticipation of all the events tied to the 4th of July.
8: In Ohio, east of Cincinnati, police removing 16 children from a home due to squalid living conditions. Ohio Attorney General Andy Wilson says police reached the children just in time.
10: I think if they would have waited another 24 hours, there was a very high probability that we'd be dealing with a death or multiple deaths.
8: The children now in protective custody. Four defendants have been charged. New financial disclosures show President Trump earned more than $2 billion last year, the vast majority of that wealth coming from cryptocurrency.
11: President Trump downplayed the significant amount of money he made last year while in office and insisted he had no involvement.
12: I've made a lot of money before I became president, and they invest my money, and I don't talk to them. I don't even speak to them.
11: President Trump made over $1.3 billion last year from his family's cryptocurrency ventures, according to new financial disclosure documents. His administration has rolled back crypto regulations and has promised to be the most crypto-friendly in history.
8: ABC's Karen Travers, you're listening to ABC News.
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17: Today marks 1 week since Venezuela's devastating earthquakes. Nearly 2,000 people are now confirmed dead, that number expected to climb. One glimmer of hope, the rescue of a three-year-old trapped in the rubble for 6 days. ABC's James Longman is on the ground there.
18: Three-year-old Kleber Moran has become the latest miracle, surviving for 6 days trapped. The search team from Jordan used cameras to monitor him until they were finally able to get him out. He looked dazed, but rescuers say he's in good shape. In La Guaira, they're not giving up either, scanning, listening, and looking for any way into the remains of people's homes.
17: A California farmer is giving away over 125,000 pounds of nectarines to anyone who can show up and pick them.
19: On a small orchard in Reedley, California, third-generation farmer Cesar Mora is calling on anybody who wants his nectarines to show up and pick what they want.
20: And I should be picking them right now, but I'm not.
19: Mora is being sued by a large agricultural company for allegedly breaking his contract with them and selling his nectarines to a competing company. He says he had to do it.
20: I was never able to get a return or make any money, really. I was farming at a cost.
19: He's been ordered to stop selling his nectarines, so now he's telling anybody who wants them to show up and take his crop before it goes bad. This week, thousands of people have shown up to pick nectarines. Alex Stone, ABC News.
17: 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Michelle Franz and ABC News.
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0: Partly cloudy skies and 75 degrees. Good afternoon. Here's a look at local news on today's edition of the Midday Report here on your hometown news station, AM 1300 KGLO. Quick check of your KGLO weather forecast for the rest of the day today. Calls for skies to be for the rest of the afternoon. Partly cloudy. Some scattered showers and storms still possible with a high of 89. Winds out of the south at 15 to 20. Tonight, scattered thunderstorms likely, otherwise cloudy, a low of 69, winds out of the south at 10 to 15. Thursday, cloudy, the chance for scattered storms at a high of 88, southwest winds at 5 to 10. Thursday night, scattered storms likely, otherwise partly cloudy, a low of 68. Friday, scattered storms, otherwise a mixed clouds and sun with a high of 90. Friday night, good chance for thunderstorms, otherwise partly cloudy, a low of 68. Saturday, mostly cloudy for your 4th of July with a 50-50 chance of scattered storms with a high of 86. Saturday night, 40% chance of scattered storms, otherwise partly cloudy with a high of a low of 66. We'll take a full look at the weather shortly after 12:25 here on KGLO. There is a heat advisory in effect until 10 o'clock this evening for the majority of our listing area. Hot temperatures and high humidity may cause heat illness. Drink plenty of fluids. Stay in an air-conditioned room. Stay out of the sun and check up on relatives and neighbors. There's also still an enhanced risk of severe weather covering the majority of our listing area for later this afternoon and the evening. Could have all loads of severe weather. We'll have that more details about that during our weather recap shortly after 12:25 here on KGLO. In the news this noon hour, Governor Kay Reynolds, her husband, and five of her grandchildren stopped in Mason City this morning. They're wrapping up their trip to get a look at the city's new bike park. It's part of the governor's week-long tour around the state, visiting outdoor destinations and attractions as part of the launch of the state's Office of Outdoor Recreation, which she established by executive order on June 8th.
1: Well, I was so proud to finally get to establish the Office of Outdoor Recreation. It will be amazing for the state of Iowa. It'll partner with tourism. It'll really highlight all of the great amenities that we have in this state and really drive people to the state. I mean, this is a great example of Destination Iowa funds. I think they received $4.5 million. And the partnerships is how we get things like this done.
0: Reynolds says outdoor amenities like the Mason City Bike Park are bringing in not only tourists, but future residents to the state.
1: Director Durham did a survey, and through the survey, it really pointed out that when people come here from out of state, if they love this experience, they really are more likely to move here and become a resident. And so not only for the citizens of Iowa, but to really showcase to people outside of Iowa that this is a great state to live, work, and raise a family.
0: Today was the third day worth of stops in Reynolds' family trip across Iowa.
1: This is great. We're also staying in our state parks, so that has been great. We hiked. We were up at the Luss Hills Outlook yesterday, and it was in Monona County, I think, is where it was at. I would encourage people to go there. I would encourage people to come to this bike trail. There's so much to do. We were in the grotto yesterday, and so it's been really fun to experience it with the grandkids, too.
0: And Reynolds says when her family pulled into the bike park, there was an exciting reaction inside their Winnebago Sunflyer recreational vehicle.
1: The whole Winnebago was full of the wow factor. They were lined up on the windows, and they were, like, pointing stuff out, and it was like we about tripped over each other trying to get out the door to get on the bike so they could get out there and experience it.
0: The Prairie Rock Trails Bike Park is a world-class facility featuring wood boardwalks, jumps, and multiple single-track routes for riders of varying ages and skill levels. And it connects riders to more than 20 miles of trails and 600 acres of scenic parkland. Funding for the project included a $4.5 billion Destination Iowa grant. Former U.S. Senator Tom Harkin has endorsed Chris Jones, the Democrat running for Iowa's Secretary of Agriculture. O.K. Henderson with more on this report.
2: Chris Jones is a retired University of Iowa professor and author of a book titled The Swine Republic, Struggles with the Truth About Agriculture and Water Quality. Harkin says if Jones is elected, he'll turn the tables and become a really successful Secretary of Agriculture, not only for Iowa, but for the United States. Jones says he shares Harkin's vision that a prosperous countryside and clean water are not contradictory. Radio Iowa, I'm O.K. Henderson.
0: Jones will face Republican Mike Nagy, who has served as Iowa's Ag Secretary since 2018 in the general election. A spokesman for Nagy's campaign was not immediately available to comment about Harkin's endorsement. Harkin served 30 years in the U.S. Senate and did not seek re-election in 2014. He endorsed Democrat Josh Turek in May, who is running against Republican Ashley Hinson for the Iowa Open U.S. Senate seat. A Missouri resident has been cited by Clear Lake Police for illegally selling fireworks. Clear Lake Police Chief Mike Colby says as part of a compliance check of all retail fireworks businesses in Clear Lake on Tuesday, an employee at the Molino Fireworks Operation at 918 Highway, U.S. Highway 18, Gladys Mercado of Missouri, was cited for the sale of fireworks to a minor. It's a simple misdemeanor punishable by a $250 fine. Colby reminds community members and businesses that not only is it illegal to sell fireworks to minors, but it's not safe. He also reminds people that fireworks may only be used in the cities of Clear Lake and Ventura on July 3rd until 10 p.m. and July 4th until 11 p.m. Fireworks may only be used on private property with permission of the property owner, and they cannot be used in city parks, on city streets, alleys, or parking lots. Colby says his department will continue spot-checking licensed establishments throughout the community and enforcing any violations of state and local fireworks ordinances. It's 60 days in jail for a Mason City woman arrested in Clear Lake on drug charges back in November. A criminal complaint filed by the Clear Lake Police Department says at about 1:08 a.m. on the morning of November 12th, an officer conducted a traffic stop along 27th Avenue South. The department's K-9 unit was deployed, and an air sniff test of the vehicle resulted in a positive alert. The officer says the driver admitted to having marijuana in the vehicle and offered to show where it was at. The officer allegedly also found a glass pipe containing a white powdery substance, a portable scale, 15 clear unused baggies, 38 grams of crystal methamphetamine, and 13 grams of marijuana. 67-year-old Diane Leese was charged with possession of meth with the intent to deliver, possession of marijuana, possession of drug paraphernalia, and failure to affix a drug tax stamp. As part of a plea agreement with prosecutors, Leese in April pleaded guilty to one count of possession with the intent to deliver meth, a Class C felony, as well as possession of a controlled substance, second offense, an aggravated misdemeanor. Prosecutors recommended as part of a plea agreement, and the plea agreement that Leese be given a suspended 10-year prison sentence on the meth charge and 60 days in jail on the possession charge. District Judge Greg Rosenblatt agreed with that recommendation when sentencing Leese earlier this week. KGLO News Time is 12:12. Back with more local news on today's edition of The Midday Report after this.
3: Garner, Iowa, hidden gem, known for its vibrant community. We're proud to announce Mayor Tim Schmidt as Iowa's Mayor of the Year. His leadership has fostered growth and innovation. Garner, Iowa, a hidden gem where leadership shines.

0: It's Chris Atterbury. One final game here in Texas as the Twins and the Astros battle to win a series. Houston's won five straight series. Twins have won four out of five. Taj Bradley has the ball for the Twins. Invite you to join me alongside Dan Glad for all the action tonight with a 6:30 pregame and a 7:10 first pitch on your home for Twins baseball.
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2: Partly cloudy skies. And we're at 75 degrees as the midday report continues here on your hometown news station, AM 1300 KGLO. Plain sentencing hearing has been scheduled for a Forest City man accused of burglary. A criminal complaint accuses 35-year-old Eric Armstrong of entering a Forest City home on the night of December 10th without the owner's permission and going into the basement where the owner and two friends were. The complaint says Armstrong confronted one of the men about a situation associated with his ex-girlfriend and a friend of hers. Armstrong later grabbed a pool cue in an aggressive manner and struck the victim in the head, causing the victim to partially lose consciousness and fall backwards, breaking a glass jar containing change. Armstrong's then accused of attempting to get on top of the victim to continue assaulting him, but the victim was able to pull the defendant's shirt above his head to stop the assault. The resident of the home told Armstrong to leave, with the victim being able to get separated from the incident and go into a detached garage to hide. Armstrong then allegedly discovered the victim hiding in the garage and used a small shovel found nearby to try and pry open the door, which he continued to do until he heard the victim on the phone with a 911 dispatcher when he then fled the scene. Armstrong was charged with first-degree burglary, a Class B felony, and punishable by up to 25 years in prison. His trial was scheduled to start on July 15th, but Corkage now show a plea and sentencing hearing. It's been scheduled for July 10th at Winnebago County District Court. The arraignment date has been scheduled for a Charles City man charged with burglary. A criminal complaint filed by the Charles City Police Department says on the night of June 1st, they responded to a call near the intersection of 1st Avenue and Central Avenue in Charles City for an assault that had taken place. Police say witness statements claim the suspect had punched a victim through the driver's side window of their vehicle when the victim and his girlfriend arrived to pick up the children. The complaint states that the attack was unprovoked, and the suspect was heard mentioning that he warned them of what would happen if the victim came here again. The suspect said that they left the scene before police arrived. The victim, one of the witnesses, had driven away for safety reasons when calling police. 42-year-old Patrick Ram was arrested in mid-June on a warrant for first-degree burglary, a Class B felony punishable by 25 years in prison. Ram's arraignment hearing is scheduled for July 6th in Floyd County District Court. The Iowa Supreme Court says one of two executives for a Texas company can be held liable for used wind turbine blades that were stockpiled throughout the state and not recycled. Darn Danielson with more.
3: Yeah, with DNR seeking penalties and an injunction against Global Fiberglass Solutions after some 1,300 old blades have been stored in Newton, Ellsworth, and Atlantic with no action. Company CEO Donald Lilly and Director Ronald Albrecht said they live in Washington State and are not personally involved, couldn't be held liable. Supreme Court says Lilly personally signed documents from the DNR saying the company would take care of the blades. It says the state hasn't, though, shown that Albrecht signed any contracts that would make him liable and dismissed him from the DNR action. Radio Iowa, I'm Dar Danielson.
2: MidAmerican Energy and General Electric eventually disposed of the decommissioned blades that GFS failed to recycle. Well, the new state law goes into effect today, and that will provide more protections to victims of human trafficking. It also gives prosecutors an expanded definition of human trafficking that includes patronizing and soliciting victims, plus any minor involved in a child abuse investigation will be screened for signs that they may be a victim of human trafficking. Representative Brian Losey helped craft the new law. Says under the new law, minors who are victimized by human traffickers can no longer be charged with prostitution, but will be immediately referred to the state protective services.
4: It requires DHHS to develop a plan for restitution services for human trafficking victims and the number of restoration facilities that are needed within the state, because of as this moment, there are no such facilities that are specifically for and only for minors.
2: Losey and other legislators who worked on the new law say it ensures trafficked children are no longer treated as offenders but cared for as the victims of the adults who exploited them. The U.S. Justice Department has proposed a settlement with the nation's largest egg producers who allegedly conspired to fix prices between June 2022 and March 2025. The settlement involves Versova Management Cooperative, which manages egg farms in Iowa, Cal Maine Foods of Delaware, and Hickman Eggs of Arizona. The companies will donate 50 million eggs to food banks and nonprofits and pay $3.3 million. The group Farm Action in Mexico, Missouri has pushed for the investigation, and co-founder Joe Maxwell says the settlement's not enough. Says the fine that Cal-Maine Foods will pay is small compared to the $1.2 billion profit that they made.
5: Penalty, the settlement amount, is $1.5 million. $1.2 billion profits from one company, and they're going to settle for $1.5 million. That's not even a slap on the back of the hand.
2: Iowa Attorney General Brenner Byrd praised the settlement and says Iowa will get about $90,000. Versova oversees Central Valley Farms, Oakdale Farms, Willamette Egg Farms, and Trillium Farms at Sioux Center. Maxwell says the settlement money will go to pay back the government, but not the people.
5: There's nothing in this settlement for people. Second, these companies should be reviewed for criminal action. There are laws on the books that would hold the governing boards, the CEOs, the presidents of these companies accountable.
2: Maxwell says egg production has the same problem as pork, beef, and others. It's a small handful of companies control things. And Iowa Senator Jody Ernst says a bill she co-sponsored has closed loopholes in two federal programs that award U.S. military contracts to small businesses that are engaged in research and development as well as technology. Ernst, the Republican from Red Oak, chairs the U.S. Senate Committee on Small Business and Entrepreneurship.
6: We're really proud that we got a bill done, again, in a bipartisan manner through the House, through the Senate, and signed into law by President Trump.
2: Ernst says large corporations were gaming the system, so there's now a limit on applications for these federal contracts and rules that prioritize small business.
6: We just really had to go back and take a hard look at the programs, and are they doing what we need them to do, which is develop goods or services for the federal government.
2: Ernst sponsored an event Tuesday in Ames for the owners of more than 300 Iowa small businesses. And just getting a release from the Mason City Police Department on July 1st. Today, three search warrants have been executed at 126 and a half 5th Street Northeast, 418 North Washington Avenue number 4, and 415 2nd Street Southwest. Police Chief Lampa Kelby says the result of the operations, three individuals were arrested as 19-year-old Derek Ellis Jr. of Mason City attempted to commit murder, reckless use of a firearm, going armed with intent, and two counts participating in a riot. 21-year-old Javon Maxwell of Mason City attempted to commit murder, false information when acquiring a pistol, and two counts of participating in a riot. And 20-year-old Jashron Maxwell of Mason City for participating in a riot. Case background of a reported shooting at 1502 South Federal on June 3rd, and a reported shooting in the 700 block of North Delaware on August 31st of last year. The investigation is ongoing. Once again, we're just getting that information from the Mason City Police Department right moments ago. KG Lodi's time is 12:20. Is that to look at local news? We'll have more about that at 2 o'clock update, as well as on the evening news at 5 o'clock. 12:21, we'll take a look at sports after this.
7: An American first, right after this.
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at 12:22. Fifth ranked in Willie Newman. Swept number 2 and 2A Roland Stroyan in non-conference baseball doubleheader last night, Mason City. In the opener, Newman scored 3 in the 4th, 2 in the 5th, 4 in the 6th for a 9-2 win. Tegan Eisenlohr had 4 runs batted in to lead the ninth, while Jackson Dutcher picked up the win, going the distance, allowing only 2 hits and striking out 5. The Knights then used a 6-run 6th to take the nightcap 10-6. Newman now 23-8 on the year. They'll host St. Ansgar tonight in a contest that will decide the top of Iowa Conference East Division title. St. Ansgar comes in with a 13-0 conference record. Newman's 12-1 in the conference.

0: their only conference loss being to the Saints earlier in the year. Baseball scores last night. Forest City over Bishop Kerrigan 12-1. Benlock Columbia over West Hancock 8-6. Clearing Gulfield Downs over Gunnahan to Ventura 9-0. Lake Mills 17-1 over North Iowa. North Union over Eagle Grove 16-2. North Butler over Westbrook 9-6. Riceville over Nashua Plainfield 7-1. Decor over Charles City 13-3 and 11-6. Grundy Center over Hampton Dumont Cal 12-0. Substate baseball brackets were released on Tuesday for classes 3A and 4A. For Mason City High, they're the third seed in the 4A Substate 2 bracket, and they'll host Ames in the Substate quarterfinals on Friday, July 10th. Fort Dodge, the 2 seed, they'll host Waterloo West, while the top seed and 4th-ranked Waukee will host Des Moines Lincoln. The top seed after the Substate quarterfinals advances to the Substate championship game, with the other 2 seeds playing in the Substate semifinals on Monday, July 13th. For Clear Lake, they'll travel to Boone for their 3A Substate 7 quarterfinal game on Friday, July 10th. Winner of that game will face either Perry or Ballard in the Substate semifinal on Monday, July 13th. The other side of the bracket, 5th-ranked Cedar Rapids Xavier is the top seed. They'll face South Tama County in the opening round. Winner of that game will face either Des Moines Christian or ADM. Softball scores, West Fork over Mason City 11-3 last night. It was 14th-ranked at 3A Charles City over 10th-ranked at 1A North Butler 7-3. Nashua Plainfield over Riceville 12-3, Forest City over Garrigan 18-5, Lake Mills over North Iowa 9-2, Claring Goldfield Downs over Gunnahanfield Ventura 6-3, Hampton Dumont Cal over Grundy Center 5-3. Minnesota Twins and Houston. It was game two of their three-game series last night. Let's get the report from Chris Annaberry.
1: After grabbing a victory in game one here in Houston, Twins trying to win their fifth series in their last six, and they put three runs on the board against Mike Burrows in the opening frame, a big two-run single for Ryan Kreidler, and they had Burrows on the run with Joe Ryan throwing up zeros on their shot. But Burrows would settle in and throw a couple of scoreless innings, and the Twins wouldn't score again until the fifth. By that point, boy, it was too late because Joe Ryan had a rough day at the office. A one-out single in the fourth for Cam Smith, then Taylor Trammell singled. It was an RBI single for Yainer Diaz. It was a 3-1 ball game. After Nick Allen struck out, Raynel Delgado walked at the bottom of the order to load the bases, and then Jose Altuve won an ABS challenge on a full count pitch to walk in a run and make it 3-2. Even worse, it left him loaded for Yordan Alvarez.
2: Hit high in the air, right field. And this ball is gone. That's a grand slam. 6-3 Astros.
1: Doing what Yordan Alvarez does, his seventh career grand slam and his third this year. Ryan goes only four innings, gives up six runs all in that fourth. Twins had one more run in the fifth against Burrows, but four different relievers combined to go 12 up, 12 down for the Astros. Josh Hader puts the final nail in the coffin. The Astros even the series, a 6-4 victory powered by Alvarez right here on your home for Twins baseball.
0: In the final game of the series tonight at 7:10, 6:30, the pregame show here on KGLO. And then the Twins head off to New York as they'll face the Yankees for this weekend. And once again, a reminder, the Twins come home next week for a week-long series, a week-long homestand. And now's the time to stop in and get your tickets for the Twins bus trip, as that'll be on the next Thursday against the Cleveland Guardians. And to stop in here to our studios, we're open until 4 today, 8 to 4 tomorrow. We're going to be closed on Friday for the 4th of July holiday. So make sure that you stop again today or tomorrow to pick up your tickets for the bus trip. KGLO News Time is 12:26. That's a look at midday sports on KGLO. Back with weather to wrap things up after this.
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0: 12:27 as we'll take a look at weather here on KGLO. There's a heat advisory in effect until 10 o'clock this evening, as the heat index is expected to be in the mid-90s today. So, still a situation where you need to drink plenty of fluid, stay in the air conditioning, stay out of the sun, and check up on relatives and neighbors to make sure that they are okay. So that's for today. Looking at later this afternoon and into tonight, there is a Getting the update here from the Weather Service, an enhanced risk of severe weather, and that has moved more into Dorchester, Iowa now, the top two tiers of counties in our immediate listing area. So basically, and actually it goes into the bottom three tiers of counties in our listing area as well. So basically, we'll just say enhanced risk of severe weather for later this afternoon and evening. Could see all types of severe weather later today and into tonight. So make sure that you are keep tuned right here for the latest in weather information. So we've got those two things going. Looking ahead at tomorrow, there is a slight risk of severe weather for our entire listing area with the potential of all modes of severe weather tomorrow as well. And unfortunately, in the forecast, there are chances for scattered showers and storms all the way through Saturday night in the forecast as of right now. Here's your weather forecast for the KGLO listing area. Calls for a 60% chance of thunderstorms this afternoon, otherwise cloudy with a high of 90, southwest winds at 10 to 20. Good chance for thunderstorms tonight, otherwise cloudy, a low of 68, winds out of the southwest at 8 to 15. Thursday, partly cloudy with scattered storms likely with a high of 87, winds out of the southwest at 5 to 10. Thursday night, scattered thunderstorms likely, otherwise partly cloudy, a low of 68. Friday, scattered thunderstorms likely, otherwise partly cloudy with a high of 90. Friday night, 65% chance of thunderstorms, otherwise partly cloudy, with a low of 68. 4th of July, Saturday. During the day, 50-50 chance of scattered storms, otherwise mostly cloudy with a high of 86. 40% chance of scattered storms on Saturday night, otherwise partly cloudy, a low of 66. Sunday during the day, partly cloudy with a high of 85. Partly cloudy Sunday night, a low of 64. Monday, mostly sunny with a high of 87. Partly cloudy Monday night, a low of 65. Partly cloudy Tuesday with a high of 88. Looking around the region at this hour, and the skies appear, just looking at the statistics, in fact, we should take a look at the radar. There's some scattered showers around Dorchester, Iowa this hour, southern part of Cerro Gordo County, and around the Thornton area and Swaledale. We see some heavier showers there. We see some shower activity into around and south of Charles City, and some scattered showers in the western part of our listing area moving to the northeast. Temperatures throughout Dorchester, Iowa, 75 in Charles City, 72 in Hampton, Iowa Falls at 81, Webster City, 77, Forest City at 73, Fort Dodge at 82, only 73 in Estherville, 75 in Algona, 79 in Clarion. Airedale Park, a southeast wind at 6, relative humidity at 78%, and the barometric pressure is on the rise at 29.94 inches. As we have a sky that is trying, the sun's trying to peek out from behind the clouds, we'll call it partly sunny. And 75 degrees here in Mason City. 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From the KGLO Newsroom, I'm Bob Fisher reporting. It's 12:30.
5: ABC News, I'm Michelle Franzen. In New York City, a dangerous stunt played out atop the Empire State Building and ended with both climbers in police custody. ABC's Aaron Katursky has more.
6: They climbed down about 250 feet. The NYPD officers were there waiting, took these two individuals into custody after they climbed to the very top of the Empire State Building spire, unfurled a banner, then climbed to a platform. One proposed to the other, and the two appeared to embrace in what is one illegal stunt. On top of everything else, masks and costumes are not allowed on the Empire State Building observation decks.
5: President Trump in North Dakota making the first flight on his new Air Force One plane gifted by Qatar. The president will speak at the opening ceremony of the Theodore Roosevelt Presidential Library. Dangerous heat alerts stretching across 16 states. New York City facing what could be the hottest heat index on record since 2010 this week. This is ABC News.
7: It's that time of year when the weather can change in a snap. For more weather more often, keep it locked on AM 1300 KGLO, your hometown weather station.
8: Markets are closed Friday for the July 4th holiday, leaving today and tomorrow for grain and livestock traders to get comfortable with their positions ahead of the three-day break. I'm Mark Oppel with your bottom line report as we begin the third quarter. Where has the year gone? Hard to believe only 6 months of 2026 remain. Well, with 6 months now in the books, we review our list of 48 commodities that we track each day and how they've performed since New Year's. Top of the list, heating oil, gasoline, and crude oil, no surprise, remain 1, 2, and 3. But soybean oil cracks the top 10 at number 6. They're up 44.5% since January. Wheat, somewhat surprising in our view,

0: Jump to number 12 on the list, up 13% since New Year's. Right behind, numbers 14 and 15, feeder cattle and live cattle, both up anywhere from 8.5% to 9.5%. This is the Bottom Line Report. Not all 48 commodities, of course, are in the green. Corn and lean hogs remain in the red, corn down 11% since New Year's, lean hogs down 14.5%. At the very bottom, orange juice down 32%. That's our bottom line. I'm Mark Oppold, wishing you a profitable day.
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6: This is the Iowa Business Report Wednesday edition with support from the Iowa Secretary of State, urging you to recognize the signs of business fraud. 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The new quarterly economic outlook survey of Iowa Business Council members was released yesterday, and businesses are optimistic, according to IBC President Joe Murphy.
7: We are once again projecting a positive economic outlook for Iowa's economy. We are well above our historical average from an overall outlook survey score. We're 4 points higher, in fact, than our historical average, which I think is really important. And when you look at our three sub-indexes, not a lot of fluctuation. So relatively flat quarter to quarter. But I think that that's okay, right? We're not seeing this yo-yo effect that we've seen in previous reports over the last several years. And so having sort of a steady-as-she-goes approach here, I think is okay, particularly as we enter the second half of the year with many national things really yet to be decided, whether that's USMCA, whether that's permitting reform in Washington, D.C., the housing legislation that was passed last week is still up in the air. There's a lot going on. There's a lot going on internationally. So to have an even-keeled report that's still very positive and well above our historical average, I think spells good things for Iowa's future economic health.
6: More data from the survey on the Iowa Business Report this weekend on many of these stations. The Iowa Business Report is presented with support from the Iowa Secretary of State, showcasing a revamped online presence for businesses at sos.iowa.gov. I'm Jeff Stein for the Iowa Business Report.
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2: Hello, everyone. I'm Mark Dorenkamp with Agribusiness News on Brownfield. The president of the National Corn Growers Association says Bayer's move to seek duties on Chinese glyphosate is frustrating for farmers. Jed Bauer tells Brownfield,
11: what they're wanting to do is have the government put a tariff on the generic products coming in from China, which in turn obviously will drastically increase the price of products coming in from overseas to the American farmer.
2: Bayer and its subsidiary Monsanto filed a petition Tuesday with the International Trade Commission and the U.S. Department of Commerce calling for anti-dumping and countervailing duties on imports of glyphosate. In the petition, Bayer says glyphosate sales of less than fair market value have occurred from China into the U.S. An ag economist says some typical risk management strategies may not be as effective in the current volatile price environment. Brad Lubin with the University of Nebraska-Lincoln says forward pricing can be effective for commodities, but not necessarily for fuel, seed, and fertilizer.
12: In some cases, there's still the availability and some questions and concerns about whether forward prices could be honored. There are also questions about the fact that it's really difficult to hedge some of those inputs for multiple years.
2: He tells Brownfield farmers may need to take a closer look at what price and application rate provides the best return on investment instead.
12: The fertilizer recommendation tied to yield goals, tied to traditional rules of thumb, really don't work when prices have moved around as much as they are, because the rule of thumb was built during a sort of typical price relationship, and we're not in a typical relationship right now.
2: A North Iowa grain farmer suggests there are few, if any, pathways to profitability this year. Caleb Renner grows corn and soybeans near Clemmie and was recently asked by Brownfield what he might do to improve margins.
13: Yeah, going to be pretty brutally honest, there's not a lot on the table.
2: Low commodity prices and high input costs are squeezing the bottom line of many growers.
13: We saw a little bit of relief in urea prices last I heard, which is good. But I think, as your audience knows, the corn and soybean markets have plummeted lately.
2: And an agronomist is sounding the alarm as environmental conditions favor a foliar disease in corn. Ron Geis with Corteva AgriScience says gray leaf spot thrives in warm, humid, and wet weather.
14: The inoculant here, it overwinters, so it's already in the fields. It just needs that 11, 12 hours of leaf wetness before it really propagates.
2: He tells Brownfield if dew sets in during the evening, it could stay on the leaf until the middle of the next morning.
14: So now we've got that 12-hour cycle that gray leaf spot really thrives in.
2: Geis says growers can protect yield by applying a foliar fungicide when corn is tasseling. I'm Mark Dorenkamp with Brownfield Ag News.
15: Protecting soybean yields this season. Bruce Stewart, Technical Service Manager with FMC, tells Brownfield producers should be on the lookout.
16: It'll be a pretty high year of insect pressure in soybeans this year just because we're having so much late planted soybeans.
15: Stewart says farmers are looking for efficient one-pass products to control multiple pests, and Elevist can maximize return on investment.
16: It does hit the caterpillars like soybean potworms, green clover worms, soybean loopers. It also has some activity on stink bugs, very effective against grasshoppers and also very effective against Japanese beetle if you have those. Kind of bringing both of those together in one product really makes sense and hits on those three components about being broad spectrum, good knockdown, and then also that residual performance.
15: To learn more, visit your FMC retailer or elevist.ag.fmc.com.
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0: I'm Helena McNamee, and it's time for our weekly Iowa State University Extension and Outreach Update. Joining me today is Joseph Lensing, a farm management specialist with the Extension. Thanks so much for taking the time to talk with us today, Joseph.
1: Oh, absolutely, Helena. It's my pleasure.
0: So there's a couple things that we wanted to hit on during this interview. Up first, on the crop side of things, is the crop progress. So how is it looking here in Iowa?
1: Good. Most of what I've driven by in the northeast part of the state has looked pretty good. There are some wet areas that we haven't had record rainfall by any means, but just some areas that got drowned out. I noticed early in the year a lot of small replanted spots, but all in all, things look pretty good. People tried to get side dressing done on the corn, and I know a couple of my neighbors ended up getting to that a little late just because the crops grew so much and the corn grew so much here a couple of weeks ago. But people are kind of finishing up spraying now, and at this point we're just hoping to get enough rainfall to get us to tassel and through tassel and then those fungicide applications.
0: And I know that on the livestock side of things, something that we really heard a lot about at first, even before it even came to the United States, was New World screwworm. And it has kind of fallen out of the news cycle a little bit. However, it is still something that is relevant and needs to be monitored. So tell me a little bit about how producers here in Iowa should be keeping an eye on that situation and what they should know about New World screwworm.
1: Yeah, the New World screwworm thing is kind of been kind of an anomaly, and I've noticed that you and I talked about this a minute ago. When it comes to like COVID and the New World screwworm, they kind of operated in different functions. In that, when COVID came about, people kind of brushed it off and didn't think it would be a big thing, and then it became a big thing. And then with the New World screwworm, it operated in an opposite manner, where people for a year, year and a half, and the market was really reacting to it. We didn't know what was going to happen. And then in the last month, we've gotten a couple of cases in the United States, and it's really not been talked about as much as you would think it has once it crossed the border north. So I guess what producers in Iowa locally can do is just keep abreast of the market, see if any particular marketing scenarios are smart for you with calf crops and things like that, because it's really hard to tell how severe this is going to get. I know there's been some talk on veterinary practices and things like that, but this is, again, kind of a new thing. So there's really no dead set iron plan on what needs to be done in these cases. Monitor livestock, things like that. I don't think it's to the point now where in Iowa we need to have any animals tested if they pass to see if that was New World screwworm. But just keep an eye on things and do your due diligence on that.
0: And can you tell our listeners a little bit about why there was so much concern revolving around New World screwworm and why this is such a just terrible pest to have?
1: Yeah. The parasite and how it functions in eating live flesh. People were really concerned that if it did spread, obviously the cases started in Mexico and in Central America, but as it has spread north, people were concerned that the parasite would eventually start

0: and interviews we've done, the beef market, it's an international thing. So if it does hit part of the U.S., it's probably going to affect prices throughout the entire United States.
1: And moving on to the next topic that we wanted to talk about is you guys are incredibly busy with the extension. Talk about some of the events that you have coming up.
0: Yeah, just one quick one first. Our leasing meetings for tenants and landlords, those will be held here late next month and into August, and then August 19th. I know we're having our webinar for the statewide program if you can't attend a local event. So for those, contact your local county office or reach out to your local specialist and see what program might be closest to you geographically. And then on August 24th, we will be holding a crisis management workshop for digital farming systems. So a lot of tech stuff, if things go bad, the cybersecurity issues come into play and how to kind of plan for those if they ever do come about, kind of establish some protocols on things if a weather event comes through or a cybersecurity event takes place, because farms now are as high tech as they've ever been. That's pretty common knowledge. So with how much technology we have that's very pertinent into daily operation on farms, it's important to at least have measures in place and protocols. So if things go south, you're aware of what to do.
1: And if anyone listening was interested in talking with the farm management specialist team about anything that we've covered or about any of the events coming up, how should they get in contact with you guys?
0: The best way is to either visit the extension website or just reach out to anybody locally at your county office or your county specialist. Anybody will point you in the right direction. If you work with your crops team member, they'll get a hold of one of us and we'll go around the wheel there and get you signed up for that if any of those things are of interest to you.
1: Perfect. Thanks so much for taking the time to talk with us today.
0: Thank you, Helena. Have a great day.
1: Again, that was Joseph Lensing, a farm management specialist with the Iowa State University Extension and Outreach. And with this Connoisseur Media Ag Update, I'm Helena McNamee.
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6: 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The IRS doesn't care if a real person owns that deeper entity. They hit a wall, and that portion of the farm's payment is permanently cut.

0: Nobody did anything wrong and no rules were broken. 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If you use stacked companies or trusts to manage your family operation, count your layers carefully. Ensure the actual people surface before hitting that fourth level wall. This has been the Agricultural Law and Tax Report. I'm Roger McOwen.
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2: 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I'm John Perkins with a Brownfield Market Update. 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Stein has yield. Soybeans are higher today on short covering and technical buying. There is renewed talk about China buying U.S. soybeans out of Thursday's USDA export sales report. No announcements to China this week, but we did have unknown destinations buy new crop U.S. soybeans a little bit earlier in this week. Weather in many areas is expected to moderate later on this weekend. August beans are up 7.5 at 11.31 and 3 quarters. September 6 higher at 11.34 and 3 quarters. August bean meal's up $1.30 at $305.10. August soybean oil's down 65 points at 66.28. Corn's up on short covering and technical buying. It's monitoring the heat dome impact along with rain chances for parts of the Midwest and Plains. Most of that's expected to miss some of the wetter areas of the eastern corn belt, which are given an opportunity to dry out with this warmer pattern. Ethanol production was up on the week. September's 4.5 higher at 421 and a quarter, and December's up 5 at 441. And wheat today is higher on short covering and technical buying, with ongoing support from USDA's lower-than-expected acreage and stocks numbers. Wheat looks oversold, but sustained upside might be limited here going forward by global supplies. USDA's next round of supply and demand estimates is out on the 10th. September Chicago's 10 and 3 quarters higher at 6. Joining in with the rest of grains and oilseeds, really, October cotton's up 98 at 75.97. December's 103 higher at 77.83. September rice is up 7.5 at 13.36.5. November 6.5 higher at 13.72. Live cattle are mixed, and feeders appear to be mixed here as well as direct trade starts to develop in some of the major feeding areas. Most of that so far seems to be limited to Nebraska. Sales are generally at 403 to 405 dress. That is $3 to $5 lower than a week ago, again in Nebraska. With some live sales in Nebraska, 255 live, down 5. Otherwise, bids are at 252 to 255 on the live basis in the south. Box beef's down at midday. August live's back to 2 higher at 242.45. October's up 50 at 237.15. August feeders are a dime higher at 364.70. September's up 20 at 362.72. And hogs have turned lower after their early gains on technical selling and profit-taking. Pork's firm at midday. Butcher hogs are steady. National direct barrels and gilts are up 11 cents at the open. August is down 90 at 97.30. October is 32 lower at 81.67. We are online at brownfieldagnews.com. I'm John Perkins with a Brownfield Market Update.
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6: 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Competition in the tractor manufacturing industry continued to expand in the early 1900s. James Oliver's sons and grandsons formed the Oliver Farm Corporation in 1944, but competition and capital improvements in assembly line manufacturing forced the Oliver family to sell the company to White Motor Corporation in 1960. In 1962, White acquired Cockshut of Canada. In 1963, White acquired Minneapolis Moline. But even White found the competition tough to navigate, and they sold to TIC Corporation in 1980. I'm Mark Oppold.
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12: From ABC News, I'm Michelle Franzen. In North Dakota, President Trump will deliver remarks at the opening of the Theodore Roosevelt Presidential Library. He took the first flight aboard the new Air Force One jumbo jet.
13: Before boarding the new Air Force One for its inaugural flight, President Trump defended the gift from the Qatari government and the use of taxpayer dollars to customize it.
14: This was a gift from a country that's treated us very well.
13: The $400 million jet has raised questions from some lawmakers and ethics experts.
14: Frankly, we couldn't build a plane like this because we wouldn't be willing to spend the kind of money necessary. They spent top dollars.
13: The Air Force has been modifying the new jet since September to meet security, communications, and other needs to transport the president. Karen Travers, ABC News, the White House.
12: East of Cincinnati, Ohio authorities say 16 children were removed from a home after living in squalor. Police describing those conditions the worst they have ever seen. Some of the kids had to be hospitalized and were hidden from neighbors. Vinton County Prosecutor William Archer announced the charges against four adult family members.
15: The four defendants were arraigned on 16 counts of second-degree felony child endangering.
12: The defendants were ordered to have no contact with the victims. In New York City, a couple scaled the Empire State Building spire in what appeared to be a protest at first, then turned into a proposal before both climbed down. The moment for all the world to see marked a breach in security as New York City enters a period of heightened security ahead of the holiday. ABC's Aaron Katursky says both are now in custody and facing charges.
16: They have names that they are working with. They believe that these two individuals were profiled in a Netflix documentary and have tried these kinds of stunts before. Criminal charges are now in the offing.
12: Triple-digit field temperatures gripping much of the nation's midsection and now East Coast. The next few days could be the hottest on record for New York City since 2010. 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
12: Former Transportation Secretary Pete Buttigieg and possible potential candidate for the White House is speaking out to ABC News after a recent swatting incident against his family. When officers showed up at the Michigan home of Buttigieg and his husband, they took their twins in for questioning.
10: Our children, to be clear, they are 4 years old. They have no idea what any of this means.
12: The kids stayed with their grandparents for 24 hours, and that was when police finally told them someone had called Child Protective Services.
10: An anonymous caller had told CPS that somebody had told him that I had told her that I had committed unspeakable crimes.
12: All of it false. A swatting incident. He's now hoping whoever did it is found and prosecuted. Sherry Preston, ABC News.
21: The frontman and songwriter who co-founded the Village People has died.
22: Born in Texas, raised in San Francisco, Victor Willis joined five other singers, each in a themed costume, to form the Village People in 1977. He was briefly married to Felicia Ayers Allen, who would later play Claire Huxtable on The Cosby Show. Willis struggled with drug addiction but completed rehab in 2007. Now the Village People Facebook page says he's died after a short illness. Today would have been Victor Willis's 75th birthday. Jim Ryan, ABC News.
21: 1 week after the double earthquakes in Venezuela, search and rescue crews still finding survivors, the latest a three-year-old trapped in the rubble. Michelle Franz in ABC News.
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25: A heat advisory remains in effect. Slight chance for storms this afternoon. Otherwise, sunshine mixed with clouds at times. Highs level off around 89. Southerly winds

0: Hi, everybody. McGraw Milhaven here, host of America at Night. 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
6: The Markley, Van Camp, and Robbins Show. Jamie Markley, David Van Camp, Scott Robbins. So J.D. Vance, Vice President in Switzerland for the talks with Iran. And he brings up trash talk.
7: What we told the Iranians yesterday is when you guys engage in what us millennials might call trash talk, you can't expect the President of the United States not to respond and not to correct the record. So when they say things that aren't true, the President is going to respond to it. I'm going to respond to it. Americans are going to respond to it. When they make threats that aren't rooted in reality, they have to accept that the President of the United States is actually going to set the record straight. That's all that happened. So yes, there was a little bit of threatening, there was a little bit of whining, but at the end of the day, the talks continued and we made great progress.
6: Okay. Except Iran now is saying, we didn't agree to let any inspectors in.
8: It's just, the beat goes on, man.
6: Yeah.
8: It's just,
9: it's what they do. They lie all the time. They may have told them in private that they were going to let this happen. And then publicly, they're like, well, no, we're not going to do that.
6: Yes. I do think a lot of people are exhausted with the whole thing.
8: Yes. Well, it does. It makes you weary because you just, it just changes. Every 20 minutes, you got something else that's happened.
6: Yes.
8: After the agreement's already done.
6: Yes. A lot of people not happy with it. Other people are trying to say, let's keep the whole thing in perspective, what's happened over 47 years. I get it, but yeah, there's some fatigue there.
8: Two is bootleg Hamas T-shirts. They want to put a damper on that.
6: That's too bad.
8: Yeah, they want only official merch.
6: Right. Mm-hmm. Not the cheapies.
8: Yeah.
6: Well, and if you get caught selling it, you're beheaded.
8: Well,
6: they don't mess around.
8: There's a steep penalty attached to it.
6: Yeah. There's no doubt.
9: There's no fines.
8: Yeah, but
6: got that right.
8: We go right to the punishment page. Yes,
6: David, you have a story from a local news affiliate.
9: I do. Yes. So Oakland, they've actually been making some progress on crime because they've actually started putting people in jail, and then done some other things like the violence interruption, all that kind of stuff. They're actually trying to reach out to the people that they know are going to be a problem and try to head that off at the pass. Great. Okay. As long as the punishment side is there, that kind of program can work, by the way.
6: Yeah.
9: But KTVU somehow found the bad news about fewer car break-ins happening. A decline in car break-ins across Oakland is being welcomed as a public safety win, but is also contributing to a downturn for some local auto glass repair businesses. That's a real story on KTVU. Here's part of the report.
6: Okay.
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11: There is a door glass repair. If there is any break-ins, vandalism, that segment of my business has been down about 30%.
10: This phenomenon is not a one-off. Fox 2 reached out to roughly a half dozen glass repair shops in Oakland, and all tell a similar tale. Business is down substantially.
12: About 35%.
6: Dang, well, hold on. You know what they need to do?
8: Huh. What was that?
6: Get in touch with the Southern Law Poverty Center, or whatever they're called.
8: Poverty Law Center,
6: yeah. They could go in there and bash some windows for
9: them. There you go.
6: Or pay somebody to do it to drum up business.
8: There's got to be money involved, yeah.
6: I mean, they do it with racism. Yes. I'm sure they could do it with glass.
8: Well, sure.
6: I'm an idea guy.
12: 40. Yeah, it's a lot. It's we've taken quite a hit.
10: The reason for the decline could be linked to several factors, including a corresponding decrease in auto break-ins.
6: What?
10: According to the Oakland Police Department crime dashboard, those types of crimes are down 37% year-to-date.
6: I would think you would want more crime.
9: I know. It's like, I get that maybe there's kind of a story there, but at the same time, you don't have to find every angle, right?
6: No, it's just a good thing.
9: This is the same outlet that, by the way, what was that, like 13 years ago? Remember that Asiana Airlines crash?
6: Yeah.
9: Went down, and they claimed that they found the pilots' names and the flight crew's names, and those names included Sum Ting Wong and Bang Ding Ao.
8: I do remember that, yes. Same outlet, huh?
9: Yes, same outlet. Yes.
6: Man, oh, man. Cancer's cured, but...
9: Yeah.
6: The health industry is not making the profits they used to make.
9: Chemotherapy companies are just They're losing money.
6: Hemorrhaging. It's incredible.
8: It might be the fact that maybe people took their cars and left.
6: Well, that's possible, too.
8: Yeah.
6: You never know. I don't know if you happen to see this. You know, different roundups about, you know, Father's Day. And the New York Times had this piece that was talking about transgender dads. This was an op-ed.
8: Transgender dads?
6: Yeah.
8: That were moms became dads?
6: The article in question, a guest essay titled, To My Daughter, My Gender Was Never Complicated. Okay, it used a comic strip style to explore the trials and travails of a trans-identifying woman's foray into fatherhood. I'll just read from this. This is from the Daily Wire. The frames reveal that the author, Zach Elams, had been identifying as male for years, but had not officially announced to everyone that she was trans. But once she had a daughter, she had to learn to talk about things, in part because her daughter asked questions in public that made it necessary. In one frame, while at a public pool, the daughter drew stares by asking, "How did you grow a mustache if you were a lady?" In another, the daughter announced after school, "I told my friends at school that mom made you a cake when you got your surgery." The moral of the story, as the article played out, was that the daughter was ultimately so accepting of her gender that she realized it was adults who made things complicated, and that helped her to embrace her male identity. Okay. Now, I got to that part of the story,
8: yeah,
6: and I had to reread part because I was confused of what the real sex of the parent was. I know I'm a little slow on the uptake sometimes, but can you tell me, Scott?
8: Not really, because you got the mustache.
9: Yeah, yeah. I assumed a female that now
8: female to male?
9: Male.
6: So, are, what
8: it
6: are you saying?
8: It could be male to female, though.
6: If I just ask you this parent, dong or no dong?
8: Dong.
6: Wrong.
9: Yeah, I'd say no dong. Yeah.
8: Wrong on the dong?
9: Something wrong, yes.
8: Going full circle on this one. Okay.
6: In fact, yes.
0: Wrong!
6: Yes. No, it's the trans... Wait a second, wouldn't that be a trans man then?
9: Yes.
6: But that's where I got confused the way that read, but it's actually a woman that's saying she's a dude. But the daughter was accepting, but it was adults that made it complicated.
8: Doesn't then, go that way as often, does it?
9: Well, I like too how...
6: Not as often, though.
8: No.
9: There's always
6: not as many advantages.
9: There's always these types of essays that come out, and especially when it's told through the eyes of somebody's child.
6: Of course.
9: It always turns into, I had a kid to basically validate myself.
6: Yes.
9: You're a narcissist then. That's not the goal of parenthood.
6: 100%. Yeah, different people were commenting on this. Matt Taibbi, who, I mean, used to always be on the left.
8: Hey, Rolling Stone magazine.
6: Yeah. Today's New York Times editorial on Father's Day is an all-timer, he put out there on X. Again, don't know where to put it on the funny versus horrifying axis.
8: Very simple. Yeah, that's a tough one.
6: And then Alex Berenson. I want to congratulate the New York Times for perfectly catching how the cultural elite view men and fatherhood this Father's Day. Yes to the Times, being a dad is something you do to feel better after having your, I can't say that word, the T word, for boobies.
8: Oh, no, you can't say that one.
6: The T's cut off. Mm-hmm. Cannot make it up. It is bonkers, man. Just...
8: Well, and I'm sure, and it was the story doesn't mention that, and nothing does there, that the child is gender fluid as well.
6: It does not mention that.
8: Because that's usually the case.
6: Yes. Or the woke parent that has, yes, you know, three or four kids that just happen to identify.
8: Yeah, they identify that way.
6: Yeah. Yeah, exactly.
8: When the odds are astronomically against something like that happening.
6: Of course. But don't ever say social contagion.
8: Right, I know. I can't say that. No, it's, yeah, that it's not a purse that you have, you know, a coach purse. And your child is this, so you're
6: exactly
8: going into social circles, yeah.
6: Yeah.
8: God.
6: Okay, a lot of sports were watched over the weekend, and, you know, not a lot of attention really is paid to the World Cup, as you would think, since we are the host country.
8: Mm-hmm.
6: United States has won a couple.
8: Yeah.
6: Pretty
8: doing
6: much
8: better than
6: advanced.
8: Everybody thought, I think.
6: Yeah.
8: Right now.
6: But it is this story that has gotten a lot of attention. People from other countries coming here and loving the United States.
8: Yes. Oh, big time.
6: And yeah, you have another example of this, David?
9: It was an Australian guy who discovered Texas Roadhouse.
6: Oh, I bet he loved it.
9: Yeah.
6: Okay, roll it.
0: Yeah, I don't normally go to fancy restaurants, but like I'm in America with my son, so I'm like, let's go to Texas Roadhouse. It's unbelievable. First of all, they give you these peanuts. You can eat as many as you want. Then they come out and they put this bread on the table, and I'm like, oh, I didn't order the bread. It's like, oh, that's free. And this bread is, it's as nice as bread can possibly be. It's got this fancy butter. Then they give you the Coke. Of course, it's America, so it's unlimited refill. You just leave there so happy. And then Australians are like, yeah, but in America, you've got to tip. No, you don't have to tip. You want to tip. These people are the most wonderful people in the world. I don't even know why you Americans are so angry all the time. You guys have Texas Roadhouse in your country. You should just be walking around wanting to hug everybody.
6: Yeah. That's fantastic.
9: I love that.
6: I know. You know, these liberal women, seriously, we say this all the time, go to another country for a while.
9: Yeah.
6: Man.
9: Texas Roadhouse want to hug people.
6: Yes.
9: That's a line they should use.
6: James Tallarico had a line we got to get to. And the five stories we're watching today coming right up.

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0: The Markley Van Camp and Robbins Show. Jamie Markley, David Van Camp, Scott Robbins, thank you for being here. It's time for the five stories we're watching today.
1: One, two, three, four, five.
2: Number five, U.S. Senate candidate out of Texas, James Tallarico, the Democrat running against Ken Paxton, says, well, he has looked to self-described trans queer Latinx activist Roberto Henderson Espinoza for inspiration to overcome his whiteness and masculinity.
3: Unbelievable. I read that story, too. It's sickening.
0: Well, what are you doing to overcome your whiteness and masculinity, Scott? Well, he's doing the work.
3: Taking the advice. There's like three different.
2: It's a lot. So Henderson Espinoza uses he, they programs, pronouns, and self-describes as mixed race, autistic, non-binary, transgender, and Latinx.
3: Unreal.
0: Sounds like a never boring date.
3: Right. There's always something to do or not to do in this case. Arachnophobia on there, too.
0: Not predictable.
2: Number four, another violent weekend in Chicago with a couple dozen people shot, at least four killed. President Trump asking, why isn't Governor Pritzker calling me for help? Number three, UK Prime Minister Keir Starmer announced that he is resigning just 2 years after being elected. No prime minister has served a full term in 11 years. Number two, Vice President J.D. Vance says Iran has agreed to let nuclear inspectors in whenever a final deal is made. Iran is denying that now. They're saying the strait of Hormuz is closed, blah. Wake me up when something's done, you can show me some demonstrable progress here. All right, and then number one, this one does make me nervous a little bit. The U.S. Treasury Department has given a 60-day waiver allowing for the production, delivery, and sale of Iranian oil. That's immediate access to oil revenues, with a few exceptions being carved out.
4: Okay. People are not going to be happy about that. See what it means. Did happen to see this with World Cup coverage. The BBC, you know, it's much bigger in other countries than it is in the United States.
3: Yeah.
4: Well, they hosted a World Cup studio show last week, and it was right after a match at Houston Stadium. And the show had an AI-generated image of Houston skyline in the background, which was mostly accurate, except one thing. The left side had rolling foothills and mountains.
3: In Houston?
4: Yes. Houston, huh? Your hometown, David. How is the skiing there?
2: Well, it's great. Yeah. The highest elevation is I-10. Yeah. I mean, the rolling mountains. It's like, is this Austria or the Gulf Coast?
3: Going down I-10 in roller skates.
4: Apparently, the BBC hasn't commented on this yet.
3: Well, that's dumb.
4: But, of course, locals noticed, and the comments section is filled. You know, the Houston Mountains are actually gorgeous this time of year.
2: There's always snow on the top, actually. A lot of people don't know that.
4: Somebody said, they should just do this. Build some mountains. Good for tourism. Why not?
3: Build some mountains.
4: I tore my ACL skiing on that mountain back in the summer of 2020. Yeah.
2: That reminds me of some of the, like, one of the Madden video games where you, like, start out in high school or something and then you make your way into the NFL.
4: Right.
2: And they would have the fake stadiums. And one of them was in Sugar Land, Texas, which is just outside of Houston.
4: Mm-hmm.
2: And there were, like, mountains and cactuses all over the place. Those aren't a thing in Sugar Land, Texas. It's a swamp.
4: Right. The Houston Rockets tweeted out, just another beautiful day in the Houston Alps. Yeah, thought that was pretty good.
3: Oh, man.
4: Also saw a story, Scott, to get your reaction to it. That cats might not reduce your stress as much as you thought.
3: No,
4: they tracked nearly 200 dog and cat owners, collecting almost 8,000 real-time reports about mood, stress levels, interactions with their pets. So they do say the good news is spending time with dogs or cats make people feel happier in the moment. But both types of pets provided similar emotional boosts. But when it came to stressful situations, researchers found something surprising. Neither dogs nor cats appeared to reduce the emotional impact of stress.
3: Hmm.
4: And during upsetting moments, playing with a cat was actually linked to a stronger negative emotion.
3: Hmm.
4: Do you find this to be true?
3: No, I don't, actually. No, I find my cats to be stress relievers more than stress makers. But they can be stress makers when they tear up the furniture. And
4: oh, yeah. Have you had that still?
3: Yeah.
4: Really?
3: Yeah.
4: Like the newer stuff?
3: Yeah.
4: That you got since you got married?
3: Yeah.
4: Oh, buddy.
3: Yeah, just one of the couches.
4: It's just one. No. It's not all the couch, just the one main one where most people sit.
3: Well, my wife was like, well, we need to keep the cats off the furniture. I'm like, how are we going to do that? That's after we got married. That's almost impossible.
4: Can you do it, David?
2: It's tough.
3: It's tough
2: to keep them off the furniture.
4: Okay.
3: Yeah, you pretty much got to live with it. But they've also sharpened. I got things to put their claws in, too.
4: They sharpen their claws on the furniture?
3: Yeah, they do.
4: Oh, dang. Yeah.
2: Well, I sent
4: and
2: you
4: then
2: a
4: it's really you're not supposed to declaw them anymore, isn't that the
3: No, you don't want to do that.
4: You can't. Like well, they outlawed it.
3: It's rule. Oh, it's really, really, really awful.
4: Okay.
3: And if you can't get
4: that used to be a thing. I don't know. I'm not a cat person.
3: Yeah.
4: I have no idea.
2: Really there, I sent you a picture of that spray that really does work.
3: Yeah.
2: You can put on the couch and the cats won't touch it.
4: Okay. You never got it?
3: No. I don't remember.
2: It was like 3 years ago.
4: Oh my gosh.
3: Yeah, you got to send it to me again.
4: This is the Markley Van Camp and Robin Show.
3: My wife listening right now, she's like, yeah, send like 10 bottles, David.
2: I'm not sending you the bottles. You're going to have to go buy yourself.
4: You forwarded him like everything.
2: Yeah.
4: Like all you had to do is like click buy.
3: I don't remember that. That's weird. I have no memory of that. That's strange. But that's all right, David. I believe you.
4: Yeah. Well, I'm a witness. I remember.
3: No, I know. That's fine. I mean, if he sends it to me again, I'll make sure to order this time.
4: Okay.
3: Because I would do about anything. I'd dip them in chocolate. If it meant.
4: The Markley Van Camp and Robin Show. Jeremy Markley, David Van Camp, Scott Robin.
3: Tim.
4: If you're just joining us, we've had some difficulty. There was a big power outage that threw everything way off, and it was insanity in everyone's headphones and on your radio.
2: It really was.
3: There's a rumor going around that I went to work for the power company. I did not.
4: Andres, our producer, had let people know on Facebook that we were having these difficulties. And if you're new to the show, Scott is legendary for if there's something going wrong, he'll just start hitting buttons out of nowhere, which I refer to as monkey buttons.
3: Yeah. Mm-hmm.
4: So there might be a monkey cartoon on the Facebook page illustrating what may have happened.
2: Yes.
3: But it's there.
4: It was not Scott's fault.
3: I didn't do anything. Honestly.
2: No.
3: I didn't even touch anything.
4: No.
3: I very rarely touch anything. I feel like I'm in a China shop all the time. It's like if I bump something, it's going to break.
4: Well, that's not true because you insist on being the guy at the board.
3: Well, yeah. I do have that.
4: So and I don't think it's accurate to say I rarely touch anything. You touch buttons every single time we're on and off the air.
3: The guy flying the plane was last in his class, and you allow me to do it.
4: Well, you insist on it.
3: Taking your life in your hands every day on this show.
2: So we had the monkey buttons photo that was up there, and I decided to animate it, and the animation is hilarious.
3: Yeah, it is.
2: I mean, and there's like sound effects on it and everything. I mean, it's Monkey Scott just smashing the equipment.
3: You know, when Van Camp has time, that's it right there. Yeah.
4: So, yeah, it does nobody any good to get frustrated in a moment like this. You just roll with it and have fun. What else are you going to do?
3: You're going to create videos is what you're going to do.
4: Heck yeah.
2: Exactly. Might as well mess around on AI when we got nothing else to do. While we got guys, Halen, Jeff, Greg, of course, thank you as always for getting this ship back to being somewhat seaworthy.
3: Holy smokes.
4: Yeah, there's a lot going on, too. A lot to tackle. Got the big 250th to celebrate on Saturday.
3: Yeah.
4: You got all this news popping. You got another socialist that's going to be going to Congress, it looks like. J.B. Pritzker, governor of Illinois, says he's one of the good billionaires.
2: Yeah.
4: Scott, I know he's one of your favorites.
2: Well, the socialists are out there. They are finding deep blue districts, and they are running competitive campaigns in Colorado. Milot Kiros, the lady who said, America did deserve 9/11. She won. Beat a 15-term congresswoman. Of Colorado. So they also have talked a lot about wanting to end the ability for people to become billionaires. And, Democrat Governor J.B. Pritzker, he is a billionaire. And he was asked about this on CNN last night.
5: Okay.
6: You know, I completely understand when people feel like looking at Elon Musk and what he's done to this country and, you know, with Doge and...
4: What he's done to this country?
2: What has he done?
3: Done for this country, you mean?
4: Yeah, oh, with Doge. Oh, cut spending?
3: Yeah.
4: For the Democrats, really?
3: That's foreign to JB.
4: Anyway, go ahead.
6: All the things that he blurts out on his own platform on X, when people look at what the other kind of oligarch big tech types have done, right? Those are the examples that people have now mm-hmm. of billionaires. Look at Donald Trump and the way he has treated working class and middle class people. The fact is that I understand why people feel as they do, but I think it's much more about the values that you carry and then carry out. And as somebody,
4: oh, if that's it, you fail.
3: Yeah,
4: because you're morally bankrupt. Yeah. What, you want to make abortion like a vacation spot in Illinois?
3: Yes. Well, yeah, he does.
4: That's part of it.
3: Yeah.
4: And the transing of kids? Oh, absolutely. All for it. Full steam ahead.
6: And as somebody who has stood up for a workers' rights amendment
4: of course.
6: Passed in the state of mm-hmm. Illinois,
4: yes.
6: who's stood up for LGBTQ and reproductive rights, somebody who's legalized right. cannabis, somebody who's raised the minimum wage in my state for people from $8.25 to $15, you know, I think it's about what do you stand for and what do you actually accomplish
4: right.
6: for people, mm-hmm. not how much money you have.
4: Yeah.
3: Yeah. Well, oh, so he's one of the good billionaires.
2: Right. That's pretty much it. But no,
4: that's why people
2: too.
4: Leave in droves every yeah. year from the yeah. state of Illinois.
3: He leads the league in that.
2: And it's funny to me because a lot of these guys, I don't think they're naive. I mean, you can't grow up in the world that J.B. Pritzker grew up in and be naive.
4: No.
2: But they are acting very naive when it comes to these socialists and communists who are coming in. Because
4: 100%.
2: Like, dude, you realize they hate you and they're coming after you first as soon as they get any real substantial power. That's what they're going for.
4: Dude, that Democratic Socialist national leader, David Jenkins,
2: mm-hmm.
4: you know, this has resurfaced again. We don't need to play the whole thing, but just as an example. Yeah, they're out to take over, and they can't stand the Democrats.
7: Why do we celebrate the 4th of July?
4: No, that's the wrong clip. And that is labeled wrong. I don't know what happened with that. I don't think that was the power outage. Let me try another clip of this guy, because he does lay the whole thing out there as far as their real feelings on the Democratic Party.
8: I mean, our goal is liberation. Our goal is communism.
9: My name is David Jenkins. I'm a lifelong New Yorker, and today I am again calling on the city council to disband the NYPD's brutal, unnecessary strategic response group and directly divert its funding to any of the public services fellow New Yorkers have called for today.
10: I'm planning to run for the MPC at convention under the banner of the Libertarian Socialist Caucus. We're a diverse body of libertarian socialists, libertarian Marxists, anarchists, left communists, and other schools of thought within the sort of left-wing socialist movement.
4: Yes, it goes on for minutes, pretty much laying out what they're all about. And you have these dopes in the Democratic Party getting their talking points. Well, we're a big tent party. Yeah. Big tent.
2: Mm-hmm. Yeah, the socialists are not a big tent party.
4: Mm-mm.
2: They're not. Ask State Senator Scott Wiener about that.
4: Oh, no kidding.
2: He's not
4: he
2: anti-Israel
4: ran out of town.
2: Enough. So they run him out of a trans parade or event or whatever it was.
4: Oh,
3: one,
4: yeah.
3: One thing they have all have in common is the hatred of Israel.
4: That is
3: they
4: part of it.
3: Hate, you have to hate Israel or they're not in the party.
4: That is a litmus test.
3: Yes, absolutely is.
4: That has to be
3: And
4: part
3: these
4: of
3: types
4: it.
3: Of people that used to meet in caves with lanterns are all of a sudden out there running and winning.
2: Yeah.
4: Caves with lanterns.
3: Yeah.
4: Just the visual of that.
3: And, you know, I mean.
4: That is hilarious. Yeah. Like sort of underground and
3: yeah,
4: now
3: absolutely,
4: it's.
3: Absolutely, yeah. Now it's right out there in. Here's what I am, and I'm a socialist, communist, blah, blah, blah. 87 flavors of communism he threw out there.
4: Right? Oh, yeah. That's part of it. All right. I know. It's time. We got to get back on time. We do this a couple of times a day. Go around the table. It may not be the biggest story out there, but it caught your attention. You want to bring it in. David, today, what's your story?
2: Well, he talked a little bit about this. WNBA player Alyssa Thomas is the one who put a fist into Caitlin Clark's throat last week.
4: Yeah.
2: And she got, a game suspension or something like that?
3: Yeah, one game.
2: But now she's claiming she's the victim in all of this. Here's part of the report from Good Morning America.
4: Unreal.
5: This morning, WNBA star Alyssa Thomas blasting Commissioner Kathy Engelbert after Alyssa says she received death threats over this incident with Caitlin Clark.
11: There's a difference between trolling and there's a difference between hatred. And the hatred that we're experiencing over a play that honestly was a complete accident.
5: Thomas says in the wake of the game, she and her family have been threatened and she's been called racial slurs, criticizing WNBA Commissioner Kathy Engelbert for not doing enough to protect players.
11: We're so concerned about the safety on the court, but you know, time and time again, we're having people threatening our lives. I'm sick and tired of it, and it's time for them to step up and have our backs.
4: Oh, please.
3: Yeah, isn't that rich?
4: Do they have proof of the death threats?
3: I was just going to say that.
2: I have not seen.
3: Or the racial slurs.
2: I have not seen any of the receipts on any of this. But, yeah, it's one of those things, like, I get a feeling one of the reasons why they're so resentful of Caitlin Clark mm-hmm. is because they are actually giving the WNBA more exposure. It's almost like they want to be sort of this also-ran league. And they're mad because it's like, wait, people now want to consume the product when she's on the court? Hey, wait a minute. That wasn't the deal.
4: I know. You know what? For my story, I'll just take this right here. Because a lot of times we won't tell each other what our story is because we want it to be a surprise, right? Mm-hmm. My story is what Dan Dakich said on the Laura Ingraham show about this entire situation. Because I don't know if you followed Sophie Cunningham, is yeah. sort of the protector of Caitlin Clark on that team. They brought her in for that. She's tough. She stands up. The whole meme has been out there, her pointing back at the player, which is very funny. And Sophie Cunningham had said, this happens to Caitlin Clark pretty much every game. I don't know if you heard a part of her saying
12: this
4: that.
12: This type of happens every single game to her, and yeah. the league and the refs do absolutely nothing about it. They're definitely targeting her, and the league and the refs do nothing to protect her.
4: Okay, so they asked Dan Dakich, who is part of OutKick, saying, okay, what do you think about all this mm-hmm. and the attacks on her? And that dude, he doesn't give a flip. He just goes out there and says it.
13: Well, there's no question there's a racial underpinning to it. The reason the WNBA doesn't chime in is because the league is run by angry African-American lesbians. Let's just be honest. That's what the league has been. That's what the power structure has been. And Caitlin Clark is not. She is a heterosexual. People ask, well, you know, it can't be race because they accept folks like Paige Beckers and other white lesbians. That's a big deal in the WNBA, and if anybody gets offended by what I'm saying, go sit in the corner. Tough, because that is absolute, and it started the moment Caitlin Clark got into the league. And you know what else? You know what, Laura? It's all cowardice. It's all hits from behind, like the first one, Kennedy Carter, a poke in the eye when she shoots a jump shot, going to the throat when she's already down. You know, it's one thing. You get a hard foul going to the rim. But these women have been cowards to Caitlin Clark, and it's ridiculous. But the WNBA doesn't do anything because they are afraid of the angry African-American lesbian woman who has dominated that league for years.
4: So there you go.
3: Wow, that's sugar-coated, isn't it?
2: Boy, tell us what you really think.
3: Yeah, no kidding. Wow.
4: All right, Scotty, what do you got for your story?
3: Well, you know, today is July 1st.
4: Yeah.
3: And it is, among other things, well, my wife's birthday today. Happy birthday, honey. And also, it's Bobby Bonilla Day.
4: You bring this up every year.
3: I have to because it's so ridiculous. It reaches year 16. And for those of you keeping track at home, he's got 9 more years left. Bobby Bonilla, every July 1st, will go out to the mailbox in his bathrobe. He's a tub of goo these days, too, by the way. So he shuffles out there. He opens up his mailbox, and inside that mailbox is a check from the New York Mets for $1.19 million for 35 years after he retired.
4: Yeah.
3: It's insanity. But you know what? I got a lot of give him credit for that. He deferred all this money, so he's never going to run out of money.
4: Yeah.
3: He's got no chance. He's going to get $1.19 million every year.
4: Yeah.
3: For doing absolutely nothing. For playing 62 games with the New York Mets, hitting 160.
4: Yeah.
3: Jeez.
4: Well, as an old
3: what a country
4: Pittsburgh Pirate fan in the early 90s, yeah. he did have to endure at Wrigley Field from the outfield because I sat in the bleachers around Cub fans who would constantly chant,

0: You still thinking job change in the new year?
1: Yeah, I need something that's in high demand and more stable in this economy.
0: IT?
1: Yeah, cybersecurity, maybe even AI.
0: That's what I did.
1: Really? 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
0: Both.
1: Wow, I'll check it out. Thanks.
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0: The Markley Van Camp and Robin Show. Of course, the 4th of July is coming up. You might be grilling out. Boy, you don't want to ruin a bunch of steaks.
1: No.
0: You know what can cure that? Chef IQ Sense. It's a smart thermometer. You can keep track of as many as three. It depends on how many you get, but at least three different sensors. If you got somebody who says, I want mine medium rare. Someone says medium. Someone says medium well. Don't kick them out, David.
2: Well, I'm kicking them out.
0: Everyone's welcome in America, especially if they're citizens, okay?
2: Yeah.
0: Can't kick them out for the steak, but Chef IQ Sense can help you get over the fact that you might have to cook that steak a little longer than you'd like.
2: There you go. 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
0: News update, David Van Camp.
2: Oh, we mentioned Democratic Socialist. This is, I mean, it's amazing to see what's going on right now, where you've got Melot Kyros, another foreign-born communist who has won a Democrat congressional primary, unseating a 15-term Democrat in Colorado yesterday.
1: Dang.
2: And then another one of them who's been talked about a lot, Daria Lisa Avila Chevalier in New York, tells MS Now that she wanted to use her power in Congress to transform the United States into a society where we don't have murders. Why didn't I think of that? Let's just not murder each other.
1: Stop killing people. Yeah.
0: And with that, we go to Nimrod's.
3: When the going gets tough.
4: Damn it, this is too hard.
3: The dumb get dumber.
5: All right, Dean.
3: It's Nimrod's in the News on the Markley, Van Camp, and Robbins Show.
4: I love the poorly educated.
0: All right. Nimrod's in the News. We go to Brevard County, Florida. This is Reagan Cox. She's 30 years old. She was pulled over and then arrested on a charge of resisting without violence the other morning. When she was being processed at the jail, the scanner caught an abnormality in her, quote, jail purse.
2: Mm. Her jail purse.
1: Is that what it's called?
0: That's what the deputies had put in there. Mm-hmm. It says, our corrections deputies moved the lady to a changeout room where she was observed trying to cover her buttocks area with her hand. After moving her hand, a baggie dropped to the floor containing approximately 3.8 grams of cocaine.
2: Oh. So it was in the back door, not the cabbage patch?
0: It's what it sounds like there. Once the baggie dropped to the floor, she spontaneously uttered that she didn't know anything about the drugs and that somebody must have put it there during an intimate encounter. Sheriff's office said, folks, if not realizing someone left cocaine in your jail purse isn't reason to not do drugs, I don't know what to tell you.
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8: Soybeans and corn are up. 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Hello, I'm Megan Grebner with your commodity market update on brown fields. speed wins. That's why Stein is focused on delivering higher-yielding genetics faster than the competition and why they've released more new Enlist E3 lines than any other company. Stein has yield. Soybeans are higher on short covering and technical buying. August beans up 8 at 11.32 and a quarter. September beans up 6 and 3 quarters at 11.35 and a half. Corn is higher on short covering and technical buying. September corn up 4 and 3 quarters at 4.21 and a half. December corn up 5 and a quarter at 4.41 and a quarter. The wheat complex is higher. Live and feeder cattle are mostly higher. Watching direct business develop. August live down 7 at 2.42.35. August feeders are down 12. At 364.47, hogs are lower on profit-taking. August lean hogs down 95 at 97.25. October lean hogs down 42 at 81.57. I'm Megan Grebner for Brownfield.
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9: We'll look at local news this hour from the KGLO newsroom. I'm Bob Fisher. Two men have been charged with attempted murder, while another has also been charged with participating in a riot after a pair of incidents in Mason City over the last year. Mason City Police Chief Mike McKelvey says three search warrants were executed earlier today at 126 and a half 5th Street Northeast, 418 North Washington Avenue, number 4, and 415 2nd Street Southwest. As a result of those operations, 19-year-old Derek Ellis Jr. was charged with attempted murder, reckless use of a firearm, going armed with intent, and two counts of participating in a riot. 21-year-old Javon Maxwell was charged with attempted murder, false information while acquiring a pistol, and two counts of participating in a riot, while 20-year-old Deshaun Maxwell was charged with participating in a riot. Criminal complaints state that Ellis shot at another person multiple times in the Quickstar parking lot at 1502 South Federal on June 3rd, with Javon Maxwell driving his vehicle into the parking lot, which police say set in motion that chain of events. All three men are accused of participating in a riot on August 31st of last year in the 700 block of North Delaware, with Ellis allegedly shooting Deshaun Maxwell in the shoulder. All three are being held in the Sergio County Jail. Ellis on a total of $45,000 cash-only bond. Javon Maxwell on a total of $40,000 cash-only bond. Deshaun Maxwell on $5,000 cash-only bond. Governor Kay Reynolds, her husband and five of her grandchildren stopped in Mason City this morning to get a look at the city's new bike park. It's part of the governor's week-long tour around the state, visiting outdoor destinations and attractions as part of the launch of the state's Office of Outdoor Recreation, which she established by executive order on June 8th.
10: Well, I was so proud to finally get to establish the Office of Outdoor Recreation. It will be amazing for the state of Iowa. It'll partner with tourism. It'll really highlight all of the great amenities that we have in this state and really drive people to the state. I mean, this is a great example of Destination Iowa funds. I think they received $4.5 million. And the partnerships is how we get things like this done.
9: 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For the KGLO Newsroom, I'm Bob Fisher reporting.
8: Soybeans and corn were up. 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Stein has yield. Soybeans were higher on short covering and technical buying. There's renewed talk about China purchasing U.S. beans ahead of Thursday's export sales report. Weather in many areas is expected to moderate late this weekend. August beans are up 9 at 11.33 and a quarter. September beans up 6 and 3 quarters at 11.35 and a half. Corn was higher on short covering and technical buying. Corn has been monitoring the heat dome impact along with rain chances in parts of the Midwest and Plains. Ethanol production hit an 11-week high, helped out by solid margins. September corn was up 6 at 4.22 and 3 quarters. December corn up 6 and a quarter at 4.42 and a quarter. The wheat complex was higher on short covering and technical buying. There's ongoing support from the USDA's lower than expected acreage and stocks numbers. Wheat looks oversold, but sustained upside might be limited by global demand. In Chicago, September wheat was up 10 and 3 quarters at $6. December wheat up a dime at 6.14 and a half. In Kansas City, September wheat was up 9 and 3 quarters at 6.35. And in Minneapolis, September wheat up 12 and 3 quarters at 6.19 and a quarter. Live cattle were mostly higher. Feeders were down, watching and waiting on direct business to develop. August live down 60 at 241.82. October lives were up 7 at 236.72. August feeders were down 45 cents at 364.15. Hogs were lower on profit taking. August lean hogs down $1.15 at 97.05. October lean hogs down 50 at 81.50. I'm Megan Grebner for Brownfield.
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0: The Markley, Van Camp, and Robbins Show. Jamie Markley, David Van Camp, Scott Robbins. Okay, I think we're going to be talking about the Democratic Socialists for a while, because this is something.
2: Well, they're doing a pretty good job of finding deep blue districts with vulnerable incumbents and, jamming their preferred candidate through. They've done it again in Denver. Milot Kiros is another foreign-born communist who has won a Democrat congressional primary. She unseated a 15-term Democrat in Colorado yesterday. That representative has been in Congress longer than this communist has been alive, and she will likely win the November general election as things go. And here's part of her victory speech last night.
19: Okay. I'm about the same age that my dad was when he came to this country. Betting on the promise, he chose Denver to be our home because he knew that this city would welcome us. And that same city just voted to send a 29-year-old recovering lawyer, barista, immigrant, Democratic Socialist to Congress!
2: Oh my gosh.
0: I don't know that whole sound effect.
1: I hate that sound.
0: I know.
1: And that stupid horn they blow at all the soccer matches and hockey games, too.
0: So you... Your dad came to this country for the promise of America, and you want to destroy it.
2: Yes.
0: Got it. Came here because it's the greatest country in the history of the world. And for all the reasons that it's great, you want to tear it down.
2: Yes.
0: Okay.
1: Rocky Mountain Socialist.
0: That doesn't really have a ring to it.
1: No, it doesn't. I'm working on it. I'm not quite there yet. We've got to throw that into a machine and see what comes up.
0: Yeah, it might just take a little more effort on that one.
1: Well, you know, it was top of the mind.
0: I know.
1: You know, I didn't have time to noodle it.
0: Yeah. Man, oh, man. Well, I've got like eight thoughts at once, so I'll just give, you know, random things as it's our 250th birthday. And different people have talked about all the things that America has led in. Invention, yeah. Cures for diseases, individual liberty. It's been the world's greatest economic engine. All these people from around the world have tried to come here built on this American dream, only to have, you know, in like two generations, maybe, be indoctrinated and want to flip it upside down. And in not perfect, of course, there was slavery. You got to be reminded of that all the time, of course. We understand it. But we also abolished slavery. And, I mean, before a lot of other countries ever did. But you get no credit for that. And then there's the technology. All of the leadership there that, you know, people seem to enjoy. Not to mention World War II.
1: Dude, not to mention...
0: Talking about real fascism.
1: Yes.
2: Yeah.
0: Like, not the pretend kind that you just label somebody with that you don't agree with. Like, the real kind.
2: Yes.
1: I mean, you could go down the list of things that were created in this country to make life easier.
0: Oh, yeah.
1: The automobile. The
0: yes.
1: The light bulb.
0: The moon landing.
1: Yeah.
0: Mm-hmm. That never happened. It was in a studio in Los Angeles.
2: Right.
0: Okay.
2: Sure, yeah. Whatever.
1: It was AI before we knew what it was.
0: Well, yeah. Before it went completely woke, it was higher education dominance.
2: Yes.
0: Dominance in a ton of different fields. Energy innovation. Wow. Global aid, we're the most giving country in the world, yeah. And have been for a long, long time.
1: And I will say this because I think this person's birthday should be a national holiday, and William Carrier. Freaking air conditioning.
2: Dude. You know what's interesting about that, yeah. with air conditioning, it's hard to even imagine how many lives in America have been saved.
1: You're absolutely right.
2: Because of that. And also, there is pretty solid evidence that, you know, it actually helps drive down violent crime, especially murders, because people aren't, like, hanging outside all the time.
1: Yeah. Hotter than a match head and ready to kill somebody. Yeah.
0: Yeah. No, it's something to watch that many young people like be captured by this stuff.
1: It truly is, yeah.
0: Well, and the Democratic Party is allowing it to happen.
2: Oh, yeah.
0: We're a Big Ten party.
1: Well, and now they're worried about it.
0: Oh, they're scared
1: to death.
0: I mean,
1: you created Frankenstein.
0: Mm-hmm.
1: Deal with it.
0: But that is what happens so many times. You'll have one group co-opt another to get where they want to go.
1: Mm-hmm.
0: And because you have something else going on, too, and we can get into this later. And that is the Islamists that are using the far left to advance their cause.
2: Yeah.
0: Once they get to a certain level, do you think they're not going to eat them alive?
2: That's the thing. Everybody thinks, or there are so many people who just feel like nothing's ever going to turn on them. There right. are a whole lot of marriages of convenience going on right now on the left side of the aisle. And at some point, one faction is going to win, and it's going to be ugly.
0: Oh, buddy.
2: Getting to that point.
0: Oh, yeah. You have the communists and the Islamists. They can coexist for a while,
2: mm-hmm.
0: but not forever.
2: Yep.
0: So, yeah, more on that a little bit later. J.B. Pritzker, governor of Illinois, is pretty certain that Trump is suffering from dementia.
2: Yeah.
1: Well, he was the guy who told us Joe Biden was fine over and over and over and over again.
0: Yeah.
1: Sit down, you tub of lard.
2: Yeah, he was asked about Trump's warning to America the other day about the rise of communists working their way through the Democrat Party.
0: Mm-hmm.
15: Like, the man is continually suffering from dementia. I don't think he really understands what he's saying. The truth is that, I mean, this is a man who's threatened to jail the mayor of Chicago, the governor of Illinois. He regularly threatens to go after people and indeed has used the Department of Justice to go after people. So,
0: you know, if you break the law.
15: You know, I think he has these concepts in his head, and he blurts them out without really thinking. And the truth is that these are folks, like I said, who are talking about, it is going to be hard to deliver on some things when you're saying I'm going to offer free, people want to ban rent, for example. And I'd love it if we could offer some people, you know, free rent that don't have free rent now. But there is also the practical reality of we've got to pay the bills and make sure that we're balancing budgets and so on.
2: The idea of any lawmaker in the state of Illinois talking about we got to pay our bills
1: right.
2: is a riot.
1: Joke.
2: Man. Yeah.
1: It's a joke.
0: Yeah, no kidding.
1: And him talking about dementia and Trump again after running cover for Sleepy for 4 years.
0: Oh, yeah.
1: Is just remarkable. Lack of self-awareness is incredible with that guy.
0: It's something, man. You know what? This is an anniversary, too. Because as I was, you know, getting some different audio together, sometimes out of curiosity, on the same date, I'll look back different years. What were we talking about, say, 3 years ago at this time? Just out of my own curiosity. Mm-hmm. And I look back a couple of years ago, and it was after the debate in 24.
1: Oh, yes. Yeah.
0: And I listened to a couple of clips of Biden, because J.B. Prisker did say, oh, no, he's fit. He's a man.
1: Great.
0: You know, energy.
1: No problem.
0: Just great.
1: Yeah.
0: Man, oh, man, when he was talking about, like, abortion and then to illegals murdering citizens, that whole thing, do you remember this? Do you want to hear it again?
1: I do.
0: Yeah. Okay, roll it.
16: The fact is that the vast majority of constitutional scholars supported Roe when it was decided. Supported Roe. And that's this idea that they're all against it is just ridiculous. And this is the guy who says the state should be able to have it. We're in a state where in 6 weeks, you don't even know whether you're pregnant or not, but you cannot see a doctor and have him decide on what your circumstances are when you need help. The idea that states are able to do this is a little like saying we're going to turn civil rights back to the states, let each state have a different rule. Look, there's so many young women who have been, including a young woman who just was murdered, and he went to the funeral. The idea that she was murdered by an immigrant coming in, they talk about that. But here's the deal. There's a lot of young women are being raped by their in-laws, by their spouses, brothers and sisters, by...
0: What? Brothers and sisters? What the hell was that? Boy, I forgot about that one.
1: I did, too.
2: I did, too.
1: Man, talk about not aging well either. Whoa.
0: But JB told us, trust me on this.
1: Yeah.
0: I'm around this guy.
1: Yeah,
0: the energy.
1: I
0: can't keep up with him.
1: No.
0: Well, can't keep up with his train of thought because I don't know what the heck he's saying.
1: Everybody has a bad night.
0: Yeah. Right.
1: Yeah.
0: Of course. Yeah.
1: Spin machine on that one.
0: All right.
17: You did good, Joe. You answered all the questions.
0: Yes. like a kindergartner.
17: Yes.
0: So there's some people upset with the Supreme Court saying, yeah, dongs and girls sports, it doesn't belong. States can make their law.
2: Yes. Yep.
0: And this is what, racist?
2: Apparently so, yeah.
0: How can it be racist?
2: This is an endurance athlete named Chris Mosier. She's a woman who thinks she's a man, and she's competed against dudes, including at an Olympic qualifier. And again, going the opposite direction is very rare, and zero people have a problem with it.
0: Mm-hmm.
2: I don't know about zero, but you know that's not what we're really talking about. We're talking about high school and college-age guys who suddenly decide they're going to compete against the women.
0: Oh,
2: and
0: yeah.
2: Having an unfair physical advantage. But she is really mad that the Supreme Court said that states could ban dudes from playing in girls' sports.
0: Okay, I'm trying to make sense of this.
20: It's heartbreaking for me to see this work be undone vote by vote by these politicians who are not out to actually impact women's sports. We know that's not right.
21: Right.
22: Yeah.
20: They don't give a shit about women or women's sports.
0: No, it's more than just the sports.
2: Yeah.
0: It's their spaces.
2: Yeah.
0: This is so stupid.
20: And transgender women and girls does not create more possibilities or equity for all women and girls. In fact, it is the opposite, right? We know that
0: how?
20: When you ban trans women and girls, you create a heightened scrutiny on all women and girls,
21: right.
20: Particularly black women and
21: that's
20: girls,
21: right.
20: Brown women and girls.
0: What? Higher scrutiny. How?
1: I don't even know what that any of that meant.
2: What she's drawing on is sort of a warped view of some of the complaints that have been leveled against Olympic athletes, particularly from Africa, because there are intersex or biologically male females who wind up sort of, it's like a wink and a nod passing the test, like that boxer. Controversial. Or that the Olympic runner who said, just my testicles don't make me less of a woman. higher scrutiny, more meaning, you know, higher scrutiny of the organizations from third world countries that look the other way when it comes to the rules because they want to cheat.
0: Right. And that's racist.
1: Everything is racist.
0: Again, it's to the point where if it's someone of color, and whether they break the law or lie, and to hold accountable. By holding accountable, now you're called racist.
2: Yes.
0: That's insanity.
2: Of course it is.
0: God. And that's when it doesn't mean anything anymore.
1: So that was a woman pretending to be a man then?
2: Yes.
1: What we just heard. Okay.
0: Yeah. Oh, my God.
1: Man, that's... Oof.
0: Yeah. Eesh. They're not going to give up. I think a lot of us thought maybe once this stuff starts coming down, it's like, okay, give up the fight. Reality is set in. No. They're in there. And David, you have the story now that the UK has the, quote, gayest parliament of all time?
2: Yes.
0: And very proud.
2: Yes.
1: Who knew?
0: Well, I guess we'll find out.
1: Yeah.
0: And we have the five stories we're watching today. Coming right up.

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0: The Markley Van Camp and Robbins Show. Jamie Markley, David Van Camp, Scott Robbins, and now the five stories we're watching today.
1: All right, number five, starting today, eligible seniors can get GLP-1s, the fat shot drug, for $50 a month for weight loss alone under a new pilot program that expands access to weight loss drugs for older Americans. Number four, per Gallup.
0: What Trump has to say about that? I have an idea what he'd have to say.
2: Who?
0: Trump.
2: Oh, Trump.
0: Yeah.
3: And he takes the fat shot. I said, it's not working.
0: It's one of the greatest all time.
1: Number four.
2: Fat shot. Ask for it by name.
1: Yes. Depressing stat from Gallup. 2026 marks the first time on record that Democrats are more likely to say they have little to no pride in being an American than they are to say that they're proud to be an American. 36% say they have little to no pride. 27% say they're very or extremely proud to be an American. That's grim, dude.
0: Well, if you're watching PMS now, CNN, any of those, and that's where you're getting your information, yeah, you'd be pretty depressed.
1: Number three, Melat Kiros is another foreign-born communist who has won a Democrat congressional primary. She unseated a 15-term Democrat in Colorado yesterday, and she will likely win the November general election. Number two, Kamala Harris has had some meetings with Zoran Mamdani, another anti-Israel communist, as she gears up for another run for president. And number one, President Trump reportedly held multiple conversations on returning to all-out war with Iran if talks fail, though he really is trying to go the diplomatic route for now. Mm-hmm. Those are the top five stories that we are keeping an eye on today. 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
0: Okay. So you had the story. Something about the UK has the gayest parliament of all time, and it's a source of pride.
1: Mm-hmm. The UK Prime Minister, Keir Starmer, he went to a pride event and was... By the way, this was a good line described by one of the people who organized the event as a lesbian fashion icon. He took it in stride, and that's a great joke. If you picture that guy, that's a really, really good joke.
0: Now, who had the joke? Was it lesbians that actually wrote the joke?
1: Yes.
0: That is hilarious.
1: That's a good joke. Yeah.
0: I agree. I love that.
1: Well, he also dropped a new line.
0: Okay.
4: I'm really proud that we've got the gayest parliament. I don't think just of all time anywhere in the world. I don't think there's any parliament that is gayer than this part. That is fantastic.
0: That's not AI. That's Keir Starmer.
1: That's Keir Starmer. Yes.
0: Well, he's done. How long does he have left?
1: Well, he's basically waiting for the politics and the political dust to settle before he leaves. He wants a clear picture. I think that guy is... It's just interesting when you think about it, like, from across the pond when he says, yeah, we have the gayest parliament ever. It just makes, you know, the eighth grade me laugh quite a bit.
0: Oh, yeah.
1: About that. Sort of like when he calls himself a gooner, and apparently gooner is a term for Arsenal soccer fans, but it means something very, very different in the United States.
0: Yeah. Yeah. There'll be some memes on that one. This is the Markley Van Camp and Robert Show.
2: Man, I'm a gooner.
0: But what is the biggest story of the day, David?
1: The biggest story of the day, I guess it's that the march of communism rolls along in the Democrat Party, and they don't seem able to, push
5: Jeez,
1: back against
5: it. Out of the bottle, baby. It's
1: it
5: out
1: really
5: of the bottle.
1: Is.
5: Yep.
0: Oh, yeah. I'm also waiting to see what happens with this couple that climbed the Empire State Building. The Spire.
2: Yeah, they went clear up the thing.
0: Yes. And then they had a sign out there that said, when the power of love beats the love of power, the world knows peace.
1: Oh, my gosh.
2: Okay.
0: And it looks like he proposed, but
2: that's
0: they got their heads
2: that.
0: Covered.
2: Yeah.
0: They have their heads covered.
2: Yeah.
0: So wait to see what happens with that, too. Oh, yeah. Oh, and the CIA. This is a crazy story we'll get to coming up.

0: Hey, it's Chris Atterbury. One final game here in Texas as the Twins and the Astros battle to win a series. Houston's won five straight series. Twins have won four out of five. Taj Bradley has the ball for the Twins. Invite you to join me alongside Dan Gladden for all the action tonight with a 6:30 pregame and a 7:10 first pitch on your home for Twins baseball.
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2: Daytime highs approaching 90 this afternoon under mainly cloudy skies with a chance for storms, south winds 10 to 20 miles per hour. Storms likely tonight, lows around 68. Sunshine mixed with clouds at times tomorrow. Chance of thunderstorms, high of 87. Temperatures a bit above average Friday and Saturday with highs from the mid-80s to the upper 80s. Storms possible both days. That's the weatherology forecast for AM 1300 KGLO. Currently, it's 77 degrees.
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3: Overt illegal human experimentation program run by the CIA from 1953 to 1973. Okay. And then there were big hearings about this years ago in the 70s. And so you got this guy, Tom O'Neill. He's an investigative journalist, author of Chaos, Charles Manson, the CIA, and the Secret History of the 60s. That book, David?
4: I did. It's a mind trip of a book. And I'll tell you that the reason this guy gets some credibility from me is because even in that book, he never really comes to a conclusion because he can never really find the end point. He's just finding all of these different weird connections about like Charles Manson and people who were working in Haight-Ashbury who were actually working for the government experimenting with LSD on unsuspecting hippies, essentially. And they're just all of these different connections that he can't really figure out sort of an end point. He even leaves it pretty open at the end of the book, but it is fascinating. It's a rabbit hole of a book, but it's interesting.
3: How long's that book been out? Any idea?
4: Not sure. I want to say like 2016.
3: Okay. I wonder if some of the stuff that he's uncovered since lead more of the clues. Because I didn't read that book.
4: 2019. Yeah.
3: 2019. Okay. So as he's testifying, and he brings up the Manson thing, and he said, you know, it was one thing he couldn't shake. How had Charles Manson, a barely literate ex-con, acquired the ability to persuade ordinary young people to murder complete strangers simply because he had told them to? And so the pursuit of that led him to Dr. Lewis West, known as Jolly. Because the middle name is Jollyon? Was one of the most influential psychiatrists in America. And in 1977, he was one of seven academic researchers named in a front-page New York Times story alleging the CIA had used American universities, hospitals, prisons, as secret laboratories for these experiments involving LSD. And these were on people that didn't know it was happening.
4: Yeah.
3: Totally unwitting.
4: Well,
3: it could have been happening to you, Scott. You wouldn't even know.
5: No, I'm sure it has happened to me. Yes, but explain a lot.
4: Well, in that book, he talks about, like, the Haight-Ashbury stuff and how, like, they actually embedded people in clinics that were giving them different drugs. And one of the reasons why it went haywire is because they introduced speed in the population.
3: Wow. Well, and he's saying, you know, all these congressional hearings that happened that year, this guy West denied.

0: denied everything, and then his name was never brought up again. And he said, I'll spare you the long and tedious story of how my Manson reporting led me to West, except to say I eventually learned in 67, when Manson transformed into the cult leader we're familiar with today, that he and his followers were receiving free medical care at that clinic you mentioned in San Francisco, where West had established a base of operations for a research project he was conducting nearby. He also learned that UCLA, West's last academic home, had inherited his papers following his death in 99. Is that in the book?
1: I don't recall that specific detail.
0: Okay. Said nearly 2 months and more than 200 boxes later, he found the proverbial needle in a haystack. Correspondence between West and Dr. Sidney Gottlieb, the architect of MK Ultra. And the letters began in 1953. And again, you can look this up at Real Clear Politics. You can listen to his opening statement yesterday. But basically, they were conducting experiments on unwitting human subjects, including military personnel, prisoners, and psychiatric patients at the base hospital. He then outlined the experiments themselves in six more pages that could have been, you know, written in some book, like crazy sci-fi sort of book. And so using LSD in combination with hypnosis, West proposed inducing confusion, amnesia, and specific mental disorders in people who would remember nothing of their interaction with him afterward. They could change memories. They could take a memory you have and make it something different. It's wild. And I take it that's part of the book.
2: Mm-hmm. Yeah. That would explain socialist Democrats.
0: Yes. And this correspondent between these two guys. And so as they've said, well, that whole, you know, sort of MK Ultra experiment was a failure. We really didn't get anything out of it. That is total BS. They got a lot out of it. They figured a lot out of it. And is that what basically the book had said?
1: Yeah.
2: Dang.
0: Yeah. So, you know, you're watching, you know, the Bourne Identity and stuff like that. You're like, well, I understand that this was something that was based upon something somebody read somewhere. No, you could research that out.
2: I'm really surprised there hasn't been a movie made about this.
0: I think there are different movies with these concepts that are in them.
1: Well, Netflix actually made his book into a movie.
2: Did they?
1: Yeah.
2: Missed that one.
1: Came out
2: missed
1: that too. Over a year ago. Yeah.
0: Any good? What was it called? Do you remember?
1: Chaos.
0: Oh, man, I'll have to look that up.
2: I got to look that up, too, now. Now I'm really piqued.
0: Yeah, this is one of those things I was unfamiliar with until I just saw this dude's testimony this morning. I'm like, man, is that interesting. And this is one of those things where, as we're celebrating 250, we are the greatest country in the history of the world. Not without its flaws.
2: Mm-hmm. Well, no.
1: Well, I'm tired of even acknowledging that. It's like, well, what country doesn't have flaws?
0: Exactly. Exactly.
2: You brought this story up, though, when you were talking about it. I think you were talking about Michelob Ultra.
1: Well, actually, that is related to the MK Ultra. No, I'm just kidding. Not really.
0: Well, yes. That's one of the ways you were captured early on.
2: I never planned. I know. It happened.
0: Any sort of fear that happens, you think beer. And that's why you were in the tavern every afternoon.
2: It would explain a lot, wouldn't it?
0: It's that time. We do it a couple of times a day. Go around the table. It may not be the biggest story out there, but it caught your attention. David, what's your story here?
1: Jen Psaki on MS Now, you know, Biden's former press secretary. Well, she was kicking around the old ruling yesterday that the Supreme Court handed down that said that, yeah, states can ban biological boys from playing in girls' sports.
0: Mm-hmm.
1: And there's a phrase that she uses in this interview with the NAACP legal counsel, Kristen Clark, about this, and it's kind of amazing.
3: Okay. So one of the things I've seen out there from some legal experts, but I'm interested in your view, is that this is it's not just about this, that this is a slippery slope to potentially go after, you know, something more expansive, the ability, you know, against discrimination of any kind based on gender. What do you think? Is this a slippery slope to a larger objective and goal? What should we be clear
1: of? The pro-transing of kids people need to retire the phrase slippery slope.
0: No
1: forever.
0: Kidding.
1: Ever. They don't get to use that anymore.
0: No, they've used the grease on a lot of things.
1: They sure have, man.
0: to then say, what's this a slippery slope to? A little projection there, maybe.
1: Yeah, it really is.
0: Unreal.
2: Golly.
0: All right, Scotty, what do you got for what's your story?
2: WNBA story. I have another one of those today.
0: Wow.
2: WNBA changes the rules to deny Caitlin Clark. For years, this true story, the WNBA named its top two all-star vote-getters as captains. Last week, once it was clear that Caitlin Clark would top the fan vote for the second straight year, the league scrapped the captains entirely
0: yes.
2: and replaced them with honorary GMs picked from retired players.
1: Come yes. on.
2: The fans spoke, they voted, but they said, no, no, no, we can't allow that to happen.
1: This,
2: they're not. How long before she just says enough? I'll go to Europe and play or whatever.
0: No, you can't do that.
2: No. I can't. I don't want to do this anymore.
1: I don't think she will. I think.
2: I don't think she will either. Because
1: I think when you're at that hyper competitive level, it becomes fuel. That kind of stuff.
0: Yeah. I mean, listen, man. I'm way over my skis here because I don't understand. You know, the physical body and injury and all of that. I'm just a regular jamoke that just watches different things. She's got back issues now, right?
2: Yep.
0: Okay. She is not the biggest girl out there on the floor.
2: Oh, no.
0: I mean, as a guard, like, there is a fear that she's going to get so badly hurt that she's going to be injured for, like, months at a time.
2: Yeah. Not
0: back, stuff like that.
2: Yeah.
0: You know, I think that's a fear of some people. I mean, and that's not say... You can't give her a hard foul. A hard basketball foul is fine. I think like other people have talked about. But some of that stuff is it's pretty bad, man. It's pretty obvious,
2: getting
0: too.
2: Getting poked in the eye is not part of a hard foul.
0: No.
2: No, neither
0: that is dirty.
2: Your throat getting stepped on.
0: Yeah. For my story, this is really surprising to me, having to see this stat, that explicit music is on the decline.
2: Hmm. What else are they going to do? I mean, they've taken it to where you as far as you can go with it.
0: I know, but it seems like it's always increasing. But, and this was from Spotify, and the story is people don't seem as interested in songs with sexual lyrics or profanity. Only 13% of Spotify's top 50 songs this year are flagged as explicit compared to, get this, 74% in 2018.
2: Yeah.
0: So some people think it comes down to a couple of factors. One, people are listening to nostalgic, radio-friendly songs more than ever.
2: Yeah.
0: I'm always blown away by two of my kids. Well, all of them, really. All in their 20s. Like, even Flo from Pearl Jam. I'm like, where'd that come from?
2: Yeah.
0: But it's gone from, like, Alice in Chains to, you know, the different grunge artists, basically.
2: Even, like, the pop music stuff from that era. My granddaughter is in this. She saw the Michael Jackson movie. This whole Michael Jackson thing now.
0: Yeah, that should all be explicit.
2: Listen to. Well, none of it was.
0: It should be labeled that way.
2: Well, it was.
0: He's a freak.
2: Well, he might have been, but I'm telling you, it's a whole other generation that's listening to this stuff again.
0: Yeah. Boy, I was really feeling positive about this with some of this music, and then you bring Michael Jackson in.
2: Well, I'm just telling you what she, you know.
0: Yeah, and you gave her, like, the platinum record to put up on her wall.
2: Yeah, she wanted it, and I said, okay.
0: Oh, man, I don't know what's worse, giving her that or that Ouija board.
2: Please. Different granddaughter, by the way.
0: Oh, different
2: not
0: granddaughter.
2: The same one.
0: Yes. The Ouija board of the different one.
2: Yeah.
1: Corrupted
0: did you
1: one.
0: Have,
1: you had to
0: did
1: corrupt
0: you ever get
1: other.
0: That Ouija board back after you're like,
2: was,
0: man, I should have did that.
2: It was disposed of.
0: Got it.
2: And it probably is going to resurrect itself again. I don't know.
0: Well, back to this story. That's part of it. That was reason
2: yeah.
0: one.
2: Yeah.
0: The second is just decreasing popularity of hip-hop and rap. But that's in the story. I know some people say, well, that's racist.
2: I don't know about that, but oh well.
0: Dude, look at the top
2: by
0: 10
2: the numbers,
0: right now.
2: Okay.
0: There's like three country songs.
2: That's because country is the top 40. It's the pop music now. It really is.
0: But country music is being played
2: yeah.
0: on pop radio.
2: No, I right. That's what I mean. Yeah, it's like weird. It's
0: yeah, by the late 2010s, rap accounted for more than 50% of Spotify's top 50. Sometimes even 75%. This year, only 25%. Alternative and country gaining more spots on the chart. Maybe there's hope for America yet.
2: Bring guitars back.
0: Yes. You like guitars now?
2: Love guitars. I've always loved guitars.
0: Okay. You were a pop
2: Don't
0: guy.
2: Start on me.
0: Synthesizers. Man. All right. Nimrod's in the news and a news update straight ahead.

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All right. The Markley Van Camp Robin Show. Yeah, it sucks if you're waking up sweating in the middle of the night. I've had that happen many times. Yeah. Not since Ghostbed. 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I think a lot of people, you don't realize, sometimes it's not.

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1: Well, for the most part, it's hard to contain when you're just an aggressive, you know, radical sweater like me. 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
0: News update, David Van Camp.
1: Well, a couple of people climbed up the big tower on the Empire State Building. They've come down. They've been taken into custody. There was a marriage proposal. They hung a flag that had some of the dumbest, most trite things written on it.
0: Mm-hmm.
1: Like, what is it, the power of love is the only thing that can defeat the love of power or some nonsense like that?
0: Yeah, then the love of power stops or something like that.
1: Yeah. That, I mean, dude, that's the kind of stuff Bono reads and says, tone it down a little bit, guys.
2: Right, yeah.
1: That's a little too over the top here.
0: But, yeah, they're taking away. It looked like he proposed, and she said, yeah, because he busted out a ring.
2: Well, yeah.
1: When you're on top of the Empire State Building, there are implications if you say no.
2: Yeah, if she says no, what happens?
0: That is true.
2: A little pressure.
0: Well, there are a lot of different questions with this we'll have to get into later. Yeah. I guess for now we better get to Nimrods. There we go.
3: When the going gets tough.
4: Damn it, this is too hard.
3: The dumb get dumber.
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4: I love the poorly educated.
0: All right. Nimrods in the News. We go to Canada, in Ottawa, where, you have the city promoting something, you know, in public squares. Okay, whatever. Well, they're going to make signs. And if you're the sign maker, you got one job. Yeah. Not that hard. You just put the right. Yes. Well, now we have mistakenly announced the formation of pubic squares.
2: Oh, see. That happened?
0: You gotta wonder.
2: Gatekeepers here.
0: Purple Posters explaining the city's Uncommon Spaces initiative. They had a little spelling error. And now we're talking about pubic spaces. Now you've got to redo the whole thing. Just part of it. And that's Nimrods in the News.

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7: From ABC News, I'm Michelle Franzen. In North Dakota, President Trump toured the new Teddy Roosevelt Presidential Library in Medora near the Badlands. The president delivered remarks at the opening ceremony and took credit for signing the bill during his first term for the project that included transferring 90 acres of federal land for the library.
8: And today, the artistry and scholarship, technical skill on display right here and in that museum in particular is just fantastic. It's really great.
7: New details following the release of President Trump's financial disclosure forms to the Office of Government Ethics. The president's personal wealth increased last year by more than $2 billion. Earlier, he told reporters there was no conflict of interest. Police in Ohio say four family members are facing charges, including child endangerment, after the discovery of 16 children living in deplorable conditions. Vinton County Sheriff Ryan Kane outlined some of those conditions.
9: Most of our livestock was kept in better conditions than the children. It was extremely high presence, I'm sure, of bacterial and human feces. It was just a disgusting scene.
7: The children now in protective custody. A stunt at the Empire State Building today, beginning with a couple scaling the Empire Spire, where they flew a banner before climbing down where a proposal took place on a platform. It ended with the man and woman taken into custody. ABC News contributor and former NYPD Chief of Detectives Robert Boyce says the skilled daredevils didn't use harnesses or ropes and also breached security.
10: They didn't do any safety equipment, which puts it in a different perspective. It's reckless endangerment, felony. Because if they had fallen, they would have killed somebody else, could have killed somebody else on the way down from their own demise. So there's an issue right there, as well as criminal trespass and other ancillary charges that can go from there.
7: The breach comes as the NYPD is ramping up patrols and security ahead of the fourth holiday. You're listening to ABC News.
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7: It's been 1 week since Venezuela's devastating earthquakes. More than 2,000 people now confirmed dead. Officials, though, expect the death toll will rise. Crews continuing to dig and pulled a three-year-old from the rubble after 6 days. ABC's James Longman is in Venezuela and spoke with Sean Butler, a rescue squad officer with the USA-2 out of L.A. County.
16: We believe there's somebody alive right now. When we use our listening devices, we can hear tapping on the concrete when we call to them.
17: So you really feel people are holding on, they're making it through, there are a little more survivors to be found?
16: Yes, absolutely. The way these buildings have collapsed, they create a lot of void spaces that allow people to survive for a long time.
7: In California, a bill to prevent sex offenders from running for office in the state has now been put on hold.
18: California Assembly Bill 2753 would have prohibited anyone who is or has been required to register as a sex offender from running for local elected office. It was introduced by Assemblywoman Esmeralda Soria.
19: This issue is critical. We have heard loud and clear from the community that we must do something.
18: The bill had seen wide support among lawmakers and passed the state assembly back in April, but this week it was put on hold in a California Senate committee, with members saying the bill was too broad and should only have applied to the most serious sex offenders. For now, registered sex offenders in California can run for office. Alex Stone, ABC News, Los Angeles.
7: On Wall Street today, stocks ending down. Michelle Franz and ABC News.
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23: Daytime highs approaching 90 this afternoon, under mainly cloudy skies, with a chance for storms, south winds 10 to 20 miles per hour. Storms likely tonight, lows around 68. Sunshine mixed tonight, thunderstorms likely, lows dip down to about 68. Sunshine mixed with clouds at times tomorrow, chance for storms, high temperatures reach up to 87. That's the weatherology forecast for AM 1300 KGLO. Currently, it's 77 degrees.
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30: 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Jamie Markley, David Van Camp, Scott Robbins, thank you for being here. So really someone's saying if we don't let boys who think they're girls playing girls' sports, they're going to kill themselves?
31: Yes.
30: Still on that?
31: Yeah, yesterday the Supreme Court ruled that states can ban boys from playing girls' sports, and Illinois Governor J.B. Pritzker doesn't like it. He talked about it on CNN.
30: Okay.
32: I think that we ought to be protecting trans kids.
33: So you think they were wrong?
32: I can tell you this. That those trans kids, you know, I'm sure you've seen the statistics that depression and other mental health challenges are following these kids because of the way they're being treated in some communities.
30: Please.
32: We ought to be sympathizing with the parents. We ought to be trying to help them help their children and not putting barriers in the way of children just being kids.
30: Help them. You're trying to take kids away from their parents if they don't, quote, affirm. It's freaking evil.
31: Yeah.
30: Is what it is.
31: You don't think that maybe that depression and anxiety predated the gender dysphoria?
34: Exactly what I was just going to say.
31: I mean, that's the
30: it example. Does.
31: Yeah. Of course it does. Yes. Yeah.
30: The stats bear it out.
31: Yes.
30: Again, he's a liar.
34: How do you
0: How do you have middle ground with that ideology? How do you go, well, let's meet in the middle somewhere? There is no middle.
1: No.
0: There's no middle.
1: There's right and wrong, man.
0: That's the most frustrating thing in the world where I hear people say, well, I mean, you know, J.B. Pritzker's a bad guy, but he just finds some common ground in our politics. You can't with this guy.
1: No.
0: There's no common ground here.
1: No. If you have a kid that has, quote, gender dysphoria.
0: Yeah.
1: Again, we'll bring up the point, as many others have. What other dysphoria is treated that way where you need to affirm it?
0: None.
1: What is that one? People use this as an example. It's pretty good. That they feel like their arm shouldn't be there.
31: I forget what the term is for that, but that was actually really controversial, and I think still is, about whether or not doctors should or surgeons should amputate otherwise healthy limbs. I remember reading a piece about that year. I mean, this was before I was, I think it was even before I was in radio, where there was like an ethical discussion about this because people felt like, you know what, I should have only one arm or I should have one
1: right.
31: leg. And then, you know, sometimes people do it to themselves, they mutilate themselves that way. But nobody, I mean, outside of the very fringe, nobody's saying, yeah, you know what, your average ER doc should be able to just lop off that arm.
1: Affirm.
31: Yeah.
1: It's the most loving thing you could do.
0: Yes.
1: Please. No, it's not. They need to get over the dysphoria. It's the only one treated that way. And, of course, J.B. Pritzker's a big part of that whole movement. Well, and it's big money, too.
31: Oh, for sure.
0: Cousin is trans.
31: Yeah.
0: J.B.'s cousin or something. I mean, she was the... She.
1: I thought sister.
31: Yeah, I thought
0: no,
31: yeah, sister,
0: cousin.
31: Maybe.
0: I thought it was cousin. I think it's all cousin. Right.
1: He's looking it up.
0: If I got my trans relatives right, I think it was a cousin. Yeah.
1: Okay.
0: But I could be wrong. I don't know. Who knows?
1: David's looking it up.
31: I am David, looking it up.
1: He's real time fact checking
0: on that. Yeah, he does that immediately.
1: Hmm.
0: And it's inconclusive.
31: Dang it. Let me see.
0: I've seen pictures, and this person has, I think, some sort of something to do with the family business or
31: yeah.
1: something. Yeah.
0: Yeah.
1: I'm not going to go off this until he gets the answer.
31: I thought it was cousin. But
0: that's what I thought.
1: I thought sister.
0: Sister cousin?
1: It could be wrong.
31: I can't. Nobody's...
1: I thought you thought sister, David.
0: That's what I thought he said.
31: I don't
0: you
31: know.
0: You said sister.
31: I don't know what I'm saying right now.
0: Okay. All right.
31: It's been a day.
1: Oh, it has
0: it
1: been.
0: It has been a day.
1: Well, not about
31: cousin.
1: That.
31: Cousin. Yes, cousin.
1: It is, man.
31: Yeah.
1: I wasn't going to bet on it.
0: No.
1: But you're very good on keeping it all straight in your head.
0: Well, listen, when it comes to trans and their relatives, I'm good at it.
1: Yeah. There you go.
0: Yeah.
1: Mark one up for Mr. Robbins.
0: What do you know about that?
1: Well played.
31: I like how he just looks like... He just looks like JB with long hair, though.
0: He does. I know. Right, yes. It is in a dress. JB in a dress. Yeah.
1: Yeah. Sometimes cousins don't resemble that much.
0: No, they do.
1: Oh, no doubt.
0: I mean,
31: maybe it is actually JB, and he likes to walk on the wild side.
0: J. Edgar Hoover.
1: Okay. David, you say a couple of politicians got into a shouting match. Who is that?
31: Yeah.
1: What about?
31: Yeah, a little bit. This was yesterday, Mike Lawler and Jamie Raskin. So the context here is Jessica Gorman, her daughter was murdered by an illegal alien in Chicago. Mm-hmm. And she was testifying in the House yesterday about sanctuary city policies.
1: Oh, it's heartbreaking.
31: It was, yeah. And Republican Representative Mike Lawler got into it with Democrat Jamie Raskin as Lawler was calling out Democrats for not standing up for American citizens who've been victimized by sanctuary policies.
1: Well, yeah, it's true.
2: The same outrage you feel about Renee Good and Alex Pretty,
3: Mr.
2: you
3: Chairman,
2: feel about Sheridan Gorman and Lincoln Riley and every angel family
3: statement.
2: In this country.
4: I do feel that outrage.
2: You do not.
4: Do you,
2: because if you did,
4: you
2: would
4: feel,
2: not support sanctuary.
4: Do you feel the
2: jurors.
4: Outrage about Alex Pretty and Renee
2: yourself.
4: Good?
2: You should be ashamed of yourself.
4: You don't belong in this committee.
2: Baby.
4: You should get the hell
2: You're
4: out of
2: disgrace.
4: Here. You don't understand the rules
2: You're
4: of the committee.
2: Disgrace.
4: You don't understand the Constitution.
2: You're a
4: disgrace.
2: Mr. Raskin.
4: Mr. Raskin.
1: Oh, settle it like men and start fighting. Throw fists. Enough of this. this?
0: Raskin?
1: Golly.
2: Mr. Raskin. You're absolutely full of disgrace. Mr. Raskin, supporting sanctuary policies.
4: Say one word about
2: it. Get rid of
4: Say one word about Alex Jones.
2: Yes. I did. I wrote a whole New York Times op-ed about it. You should be absolutely ashamed of yourself for national sanctuary policies that resulted in their daughter's death.
1: Let me ask you a question, Scott. Does that make you hate politicians more?
0: No, not really.
1: Okay.
0: The more chaos, the better. I'm good with it.
31: I did think it was funny, though, because while I agree with Mike Lawler's overall point,
1: yeah,
31: saying, I wrote a whole New York Times op-ed about it. It's basically one of the weakest form of fighting words that a guy can come up with.
1: No. Sometimes when you got politicians that haven't gotten different things done that you want to see done, and then there's, you know, you see grandstanding, even when you agree, it's like, whatever, man.
0: I mean, there is a litany of people that have been killed by illegal immigrants in this country.
1: Oh, yeah.
0: There are a litany of them.
1: Media won't report on most of them.
0: Alex Petty and Renee Good get thrown out there all the time, as a fair comparison.
1: It's Pretty, right?
0: Pretty, yeah. I don't know what I say.
1: Like it was Tom Petty's cousin or something.
0: Nothing to do with Tom Petty.
1: I thought it was another cousin thing
0: Petty's
1: that you knew.
0: Tom Petty's cousin, yeah.
31: Well, dude, yeah, that's the thing about that comparison. It's so weak because the people who are murdered by illegal aliens don't put themselves in dangerous situations.
0: No, they don't. It's apples.
31: The overwhelming majority of them are just minding their own business, and then they get killed.
0: Nobody wants to see anybody get killed.
1: No.
0: I mean,
1: they don't.
0: You know, they do this all the time. You've got a list of 40 people, and they're going, yeah, but how about
1: right.
0: Good?
1: Yeah.
0: Okay.
1: Okay.
0: Thanks.
1: And then this has been an ongoing story with Boot Edge Edge.
31: Yeah.
1: What is going on there?
31: Something doesn't add up with any of this, to me at least. But
1: no, yes. I'm with you, man.
0: Yes, 100%.
31: So, former Transportation Secretary Pete Buttigieg says that someone called Child Protective Services on him over a possible threat to his twin children, the babies that he bought. And he talked about it on Good Morning America today.
1: Okay, roll it.
3: I was here in my study and noticed that there was a police officer and a CPS worker at the door. Showed him in, asked what was going on, and they started talking about this allegation. They couldn't tell me what the allegation was, and then they told me that I couldn't be around my children unsupervised until my children were interviewed. During that questioning, no one in the family could be present, and the next 24 hours are some of the darkest times of my life. I don't know how to describe it.
5: How are your children doing?
3: You know, they're 4 years old, and as a family, we're just trying to put this behind us. I don't know how much of this they're going to remember. I know I will. It's one of the most awful moments of my life, and something I wouldn't wish on anybody.
31: So,
1: well, it does happen sometimes when a family member or someone that knows a family will do something sinister and make something up and report it.
31: Yeah,
1: and then the procedure sort of happens.
0: That's possible, yeah.
1: But there was another side to this story, David, you were talking about off-air, where talk around this, that doesn't happen to get to that stage unless there's something else going on.
31: Yeah, well, there's that part of it that, yeah, like the idea that you would say, well, you can't be alone, unsupervised with your kids, that's a massive escalation in a vacuum. And I've seen people argue that point back and forth about, like, well, you know, it was like a voluntary interview thing. Well, the way he describes it, it was not voluntary.
1: Mm-mm.
31: It was you are not allowed to be with your kids until after the interview, which would be a standard procedure because you don't want the parent to sort of unduly influence the child when you know that an interview is coming up.
1: Mm-hmm.
31: Yeah, that part, I'm not really sure one way or the other. I'm not accusing him of anything. It just seems like if it really did escalate to that point, that's not the opening salvo most of the time, unless there is an actual cause for concern. The thing that's really not adding up to me about it is it just seems very implausible all around, and it almost seems like it's a Jussie Smollett kind of situation to me.
1: Wow.
31: That's what...
1: So now to make you look like a victim
31: yes.
1: of some crazy right-winger, mm-hmm. that just can't stand the fact that you've got these two gay parents.
31: Yeah.
1: They got these twins.
31: He goes, yeah.
1: Interesting.
31: The way he wrote about it was, I guess it was some person in Alabama in a town that he'd never been to, made a claim that he had said some suggested violent things, and that was it. And again, if that's the call, especially with such a high-profile individual like Pete Buttigieg and the political considerations involved in that.
1: That wouldn't go down like that.
31: No.
1: So no way.
31: I think he's lying.
1: Wow. We'll be following that one.
34: You would think, though. I mean, if that were the case, and I'm not saying it isn't, because I thought the same thing. Wouldn't law enforcement be able to either back it up or say we don't know what the heck he's talking about?
1: I don't know all the legalities with that.
34: Or maybe they wouldn't because of, I don't know.
1: I think
34: it was very weird.
1: The takeaway is where you started. Something doesn't add up.
34: Yeah, it doesn't feel right at all.
31: This is also the guy who was promoting like bike riding by showing up to an event on a bike, and then somebody videoed him like half a mile away from the venue getting the bike out of his SUV.
1: Oh, he's a fraud.
31: Yeah,
1: 100%.
31: I just think there's more theater to it than anything else. The more I think about it, that's really where I land on it. Not that there is something really dark happening in the Buttigieg household.
1: Mm-hmm. Okay. We'll see. And Zohran Mamdani, is he saying no more police now?
31: Oh, yeah. They're going to capped the number of police hires, so they're not going to hire any more replacements as more people retire and make their way off the force.
1: Oh, boy.
34: Well, they don't need them.
1: Roll it.
5: I noticed that the budget doesn't appear to include any increased numbers for NYPD headcount. Can you explain the rationale for that?
6: Yes. So I've been talking to all agency heads about ways to find savings, and Commissioner Tisch and I were able to identify ways to keep the NYPD headcount at the originally authorized 35,000 while also meeting all of our crime-fighting needs and implementing the new programs that were announced earlier this year.
1: Oh, gotcha. So, in other words,
8: we don't want no more police. 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
1: That's sort of the playbook. All right, more on that. 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

0: The Markley, Van Camp, and Robbins Show. Jamie Markley, David Van Camp, Scott Robbins, and now the five stories we're watching today.
1: 1, 2, 3, 4, 5. All right, number 5, starting today, eligible seniors can get GLP-1s for $50 a month for weight loss alone under a new pilot program. Number 4, per Gallup, this is grim, 2026 marks the first time on record that Democrats are more likely to say they have little or no pride in being an American than they are to say that they are proud to be an American. Number 3.
2: Sad, man.
1: It is. It's a bummer, dude. I mean, think about how much power you are giving to Donald Trump by saying, you know what, to hell with the whole country.
0: And I do think a lot of it has to do with either the algorithms on social media, yeah, or you're watching PMS Now, CNN, and a bunch of propaganda crap.
1: Yeah. Number 3, Milot Kyros, or Kyros, however you say her name. She's another foreign-born communist who has won a Democrat congressional primary, ousting somebody who had been in that seat in Colorado for 30 years. Wow.
3: Crazy.
1: Number 2, Kamala Harris has had some meetings with Zoran Mamdani, another anti-Israel communist, as she gears up for another run for president. And number 1.
0: Seeing a pathway there.
1: She is. Yeah.
0: Oh, yeah. Oh,
4: I love you back.
1: The thing is a lot of those people hate her, too.
2: They do.
1: That's what a lot of these Democrats don't understand. The people that you are, you know, playing footsie with, they hate your guts. They hate you more than Republicans.
0: Oh, yeah.
1: Yeah. Number 1, President Trump reportedly held multiple conversations on returning to an all-out war with Iran if talks fail, but he is really hoping that diplomacy wins the day in the end. Those are the top 5 stories that we're watching today. 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
0: Scotty, your girl's getting married. I know you want all the deets.
3: Oh, the Taylor Swift thing?
0: Yeah, oh, yeah.
3: Oh, gosh.
0: What? You had enough of this story already?
3: Yeah, I'm already burned out on it. And then there's a story last night. They've already been married. This is just a big party.
0: It could be. I have no idea.
3: I don't know. Who knows?
0: I'll see a different story on it every day, and I'm like, should I bring in that in for Robbins? And then all I think in my head is,
5: I'm all in. I'm a Swiftie. Yeah.
0: Should I retire that after she gets
3: unfortunate
0: married?
3: Unfortunate things I've seen, I've said in the past, yes, they always come back to bite me. Yeah.
0: Apparently they're building a castle inside Madison Square Garden.
3: That's what I heard. Yeah.
0: I knew that would make David laugh.
3: Okay. Well, the traffic's going to be nuts. They've got streets blocked off. And
0: oh, yeah.
3: People in New York are going to hate them.
0: Yeah, there's video of two large white staircase banisters being loaded into the arena. And then there's also trucks labeled Garden Party. People are trying to figure out what that means. Yeah, the wedding of Travis Kelce and Taylor Swift inside Madison Square Garden in a couple of days. Now, guests were forced to sign a non-disclosure agreement.
3: NDA.
0: But apparently there's no penalty listed for violating it.
3: Which, I read that too, and I thought, well, why am I signing this?
0: Exactly. It doesn't make any sense.
3: I do what
0: this
3: I
0: is
3: want.
0: The Markley, Van Camp, and Robbins Show. Yeah. I don't know. We'll see.
1: Yeah. Maybe that's like a collectible. They're thinking, you know, down the road, that's going to be worth some money. The NDA for Taylor Swift's wedding.
0: Yeah. The other thing that I actually thought was really good on Taylor Swift's part, if she didn't want it leaked out, was that all of them were watermarked with the recipient's first and last name all over them.
1: Hmm.
0: So it's not like you could say, here's a copy of the invitation.
1: Yeah.
0: Like somebody could get paid from TMZ or whoever, because then your name's all over it.
1: That's hilarious.
0: There's
1: that
0: no
1: is
0: way
1: smart.
0: You can do it.
1: Wow.
0: I thought the same thing.
3: Very smart.
0: Yeah. So there you go. There's your Taylor Swift update, Scotty. All right. We got to get to another news update. Oh, and the Scott Robbins trifecta, your top 3 coming up.

0: Threat Cattle Business Wednesday was mostly a 255 live and 403 to 405 dressed. Butcher hogs were steady. I'm John Perkins with a Brownfield Market Update. Farming's in your DNA and Stein's as well. Stein offers seed genetics developed by farmers for farmers. Stein has yield. Live life your way with Stein. Soybeans and corn were up on short covering. August beans were 9 higher at 11.33 and a quarter. September was up 6 and 3 quarters, 11.35 and a half. September corn was 6 higher at 4.22 and 3 quarters. December was up 6 and a quarter at 4.42 and a quarter. Cattle were mixed, watching that direct trade develop. August live was 60 lower, 241.82. October was 7 higher, 236.72. August feeders were down 45 at 364.15. And hogs were down on profit-taking, with August $1.15 lower at 97.05. The October contract down 50 at 81.50. John Perkins, Brownfield Market Update.
1: Many farmers are getting a jump start on planning fungicide applications this season. FMC Technical Service Manager Madison Wozniak says one of the best ways to control tar spot is selecting multiple modes of action.
2: The more modes of action, the better, and that's for a multitude of reasons, one being good resistance management, but also increasing our spectrum of control.
1: Wozniak tells Brownfield fungicide timing is one of the most difficult decisions a grower has to make.
2: You don't necessarily have to spray right at VTR1. Holding off until R2, R3 has been a very efficacious application timing, especially if diseases like tar spot or southern rust end up moving in late. Something like Adastrio, we've seen that unique combination of active ingredients provides a very strong level of broad spectrum control.
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3: Chance of thunderstorms this afternoon. Otherwise, sunshine mixed with clouds at times. High temperatures reach up to 88. Southerly winds 10 to 15 miles per hour. Mainly cloudy skies expected tonight. Thunderstorms likely. Lows dip down to about 68. Sunshine mixed with clouds at times tomorrow. Chance for storms. High temperatures reach up to 87. That's the weatherology forecast for AM 1300 KGLO. Currently, it's 77 degrees.
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16: Announcement, he was asked about the investigation into people in California Governor Gavin Newsom's orbit.
17: Ooh.
16: And the claim that Gavin Newsom has made is that this is all politically motivated. And, well, see, a lot of the tentacles of this investigation actually reach back before Trump retook the White House. So his wife could be in some serious trouble.
17: Have you gone through, like, all these different people he was associated with?
16: Well,
17: it's incredible.
16: His chief of staff was corrupt.
17: Yes, bunch of people.
16: Yeah. Mm-hmm. So I don't know if anything will stick to him, because he seems pretty good at weaseling out of personal accountability. But here's Todd Blanche reacting to that.
18: So Governor Gavin Newsom said that he was under an investigation by the DOJ. He called this political targeting. What can you share, at least respond to what his comments were on that matter?
19: I mean, the only thing I'll say about what he chose to do and what he chose to say is I'm not sure his words are in any way grounded in fact. He'd have to address that. But to the extent there's investigations that are ongoing, I will not talk about them, and neither will anybody behind me or in this department. He can choose to say whatever he thinks helps him. It doesn't make it true.
16: There you go.
17: They like that.
20: Yep.
17: Well, he's going to run, of course.
20: Oh, yeah.
17: J.B. Pritzker's going to run. He's out there all over the place. Mm-hmm. Did a full segment with Caitlin Collins last night. Big interview. Where he's talking, it's Rich, man, talking about Trump has dementia.
16: Mm-hmm.
17: Yeah.
21: Do you really think the president has dementia?
22: I do. I think if you look at any of the videos from 2015 or 2016 and look at how he responded to questions and how he was at press conferences, and then you fast forward and look at him now, I really think that there's something genuinely wrong with him.
17: Okay. Do you remember back in 15 and 16, you go on in speeches?
20: Yes. Yeah.
17: And we're all talking about, we've never seen a politician that just goes off on tangents like this. All over the place. I mean, is he 10 years older? Well, sure.
16: Oh, yeah.
17: But dementia?
16: Yeah.
17: When that clown said Biden was fine?
20: Fine. Yeah, Biden was
17: incredible
20: fine.
17: Energy. Yeah. Can't keep up with him.
20: Can't. Talk to him all the time.
17: And I mentioned this earlier. As we, prepare for the show and we're getting, different clips together. Sometimes, through files, I'll look back, like, on this date a few years ago, what was going on, just out of curiosity, usually for my own entertainment. And from July 1st, 2024, we were talking about the debate that had happened.
20: Yep.
17: And I'm like, that was something, man.
20: That was a tour de force.
17: Well, the different clips, as an example, that whole thing when he's leading up to Medicare.
20: Oh.
17: What started that thing was he messed up the numbers.
23: What I'm going to do is fix the tax system. For example, we have 1,000 trillionaires in America.
17: What?
23: I mean, billionaires in America.
17: Yeah, just rough starts all over the place. That part where
23: making sure that we're able to make every single solitary person eligible for what I've been able to do with the dealing with everything we have to do with look. If we finally beat Medicare.
24: Thank you, President.
17: Yeah, and they bail him out. What? I'm like, oh, gosh.
20: We finally beat Medicare. And then Trump's retort. You beat it to death.
17: Yes, yeah. Exactly. That is remarkable, man.
16: It really is.
20: I remember that night clearly.
16: Yeah.
17: Oh, yeah. I forgot when he talked about the federal debt. It wasn't debt.
20: What did he
17: say? It turned into Dutt.
20: Dutt?
25: He was proud, very proud of his $2 trillion tax cut when he was president that overwhelmingly benefited the wealthy and created the biggest corporations and exploded the federal debt.
16: Well, exploded the federal debt. Yeah.
20: Kind of like the debt, but different.
17: Yeah.
16: It's the Walmart thing. Off-brand version. Right. The Dutt.
17: Yeah, and then this part about climate change, infrastructure, I got lost on it.
25: Most significant investments in climate ever. work that you risk your life doing lots of it.
17: What?
20: Risk your life doing lots of it.
16: Yeah, I can't
17: Best
16: keep
17: Biden
16: up
17: ever.
16: With him. Yeah.
17: Yeah, it's incredible.
20: Mark wow. my words. Best Biden ever.
17: Oh, yeah. And then on Trump Social, they had the commercial for, I think it was called Bidenica. Does anybody remember this?
16: Yeah.
17: Gosh dang, was it funny. Roll it.
0: If you're having trouble sleeping, ask your doctor about Bidenica, the sleep aid made from 100% Joe Biden press conference.
1: The best way to get something done, if you hold near and dear to you that you like to be able to... Anyway...
0: Bidenica has a patented blend of confusion and forgetfulness that will calm the most overactive brains.
1: COVID has taken this year, just since the outbreak, it's taken more than 100 years. Look, here's the lives, when you think about it.
2: When they sold out American jobs and killed the Keystone Pipeline, it kept me up all night worrying about how we pay our bills. But then I got Bidenica, and I've never slept better.
3: Sometimes when I get hopped up on sugar, my parents give me Bidenica so I pass out. Other times they give it to me during the day, probably so they can do the deed. Gross.
0: Warning, people who have used Bidenica have experienced rapid lying and an inability to secure the southern border. Others have hallucinated and fought breakfast cereals.
25: Corn Pop was a bad dude.
0: Ask your doctor if Bidenica is right for you.
17: Oh, yeah. Just 2 years ago. Man. All right. Yeah. With that, you ready for your big three?
16: Holy smokes. Of course
20: you are. Yeah. I'm still stunned.
4: It's the three most important news stories of the day.
24: I hit the trifecta.
4: Well, at least according to Scott Robbins. It's the trifecta on the Markley, Van Camp, and Robbins show.
17: Every day about this time, Scott Robbins' top three stories helped by his hero.
26: I'm Casey Kasem.
20: 81 million votes, huh, Casey?
26: No way.
20: Yeah, well,
26: I'm ready.
20: The same thing.
26: Three.
20: Okay.
16: All right, number three, Dwayne The Rock Johnson is a coward, apparently.
20: What? This Will Wheaton guy, do you know that he's an actor? He was He was in Stand By Me, he was in Star Trek, right? The Next Generation or whatever.
16: Yeah, he was in one of the Star Trek series.
20: He called The Rock a coward for declining to share his politics publicly. Johnson said in a recent interview at Esquire, he said, I'm going to keep my politics to myself. He, by the way, was a vocal critic of the Republican Party, but he's like, I'm tired of telling people who I vote for or who they should vote for. I'm not going to do it anymore. George Takei did not like that. He didn't like anything. He said, Dwayne The Rock Johnson's recent comments were wanting to keep my politics to myself have divided fans. He said, indeed, Johnson did speak at length. Why he won't speak at length about politics? Johnson said, what I've learned is through my experience is I need to keep quiet about it. It's not up to me. It's up to you. You can do whatever you want. Now, the usual suspects didn't like it. And again, Will Wheaton calling out The Rock is like, I don't know what. The Rock should just look him square in the eye and said, you said what about me?
17: You call me a coward?
20: Yeah. You calling me a coward? You little weenie? Yeah. So, anyway.
17: Okay.
20: Another guy. I'll give him credit for saying I'm done with this. I'm not doing this.
17: No.
20: Nobody cares what I think.
17: Sky Roberts trifecta, top three of the day, up to number
26: two.
16: Number two, Minnesota Governor Tim Walz says the Supreme Court has given states license to be cruel.
20: He's a nut, and he showed up again yesterday. As the Supreme Court says states can be cruel to trans kids, my message is clear, said Tim Walz. Here in Minnesota, we stand with and value our trans neighbors and youth.
17: So you're on the payroll. Basically right. What that means.
20: Cruel is making girls share the locker room and shower with boys, Tim.
17: Yeah.
20: It's also a girl getting her face crushed by a stronger, taller volleyball player.
17: Yeah.
20: You jack. Why do you hate girls, Tim? Why?
17: Well, I don't know. That might be a lifelong thing.
20: Answer the
17: question. I can't get into the psychosis of that. Sorry.
26: And the countdown continues.
17: Scott Robbins, trifecta, top three of the day.
26: And finally,
20: skipping and sashaying.
16: Well, a rookie baseball player learned a lesson.
20: This is one of the more embarrassing stories. Cleveland Guardians left fielder, a guy by the name of Cooper Engle, just got called up.
17: Mm-hmm.
20: Suffered a little brain fog last night. They were playing the Texas Rangers. Guardians and Rangers were tied up at 2-2, bottom of the seventh inning. The Rangers had a runner on second with one out. Now, that's important that you remember that. There was one out. He's playing left field. Ball's hit to him.
17: Mm-hmm.
20: He catches it, throws the ball into the stands.
17: Oh, no, thinking it's three outs.
20: Out two.
17: Oh, no.
20: So the guy scores all the way from second. They end up losing the game.
17: Did they lose it 3-2?
20: Yeah, they did lose it 3-2.
17: Oh!
20: So,
17: oh!
20: I mean, he cost them the game, that play, because he didn't know how many outs there were.
16: Oh, man.
17: Oh, dude.
16: I've seen that occasionally, like, and it's always funny when it's an outfielder who does it, who forgets how many outs there are. And so there's two outs, and he thinks the inning's over. Mm-hmm. And his teammates, a lot of time, and I saw this once with the Houston Astros in person, the teammates knew what was going on, and they let him get almost all the way to the dugout. just to clown him.
17: Yeah.
20: Well, I've also seen guys throw it in the stands and then realize it and try to get the ball back from the kid in the stands.
17: Yeah, that's the thing.
20: Like, that's going to work.
17: Like, a lot of times, high school, college level, by the time, if there's a runner on, someone starts yelling, hey, they're going, because you're not flipping the ball into the stands. Yeah. So you actually have time to recover, but not in that situation. Wow. Has he been sent back down?
20: That's interestingly enough, no, he hasn't.
17: He just got called up, so he's not
20: got called up. No, he hadn't been up very long at all. By the way, the final was 4-2.
17: Okay.
20: They lost, so not 3-2, but 4-2.
17: 3-2 would have been worse.
5: And there you have it.
20: Yes. But, I mean, that sucks, man. And, you know, the thing is, when infielders will look and tell the guys in the outfield how many outs there are almost all the time.
17: Yeah, still as an outfielder, you got to know.
20: You're ready to throw the ball into the stands and make friends.
17: Yeah, that's just part of it.
5: Dang.
17: Okay. Who spilled all the beer? Nimrod's the news and a news update next.

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0: The Mark Van Camp and Robin Show. 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
3: Dang it. I started laughing. I can't do that. Okay.
0: You're
3: not,
0: fine.
3: Not
0: what?
3: Not professional at all.
0: What are you talking about?
3: I knew your finger was on the button. I knew it was happening.
0: Before ahead of time?
3: Yes. So now I...
0: Sometimes we just, for fun, I'll say, don't mess up because I'm ready to call a strike.
3: I clenched a little bit at the end because I looked at you and I shouldn't have done that.
0: All right. News update, David Van Camp.
1: You know, it's not so much a news update as it is a perspective check because we talked about yesterday that the Supreme Court is going to be taking up a so-called assault weapons ban.
0: Mm-hmm.
1: And it'll, you know... Second Amendment will probably win the day again. I know a lot of people are disappointed, especially in John Roberts and Amy Coney Barrett for the whole birthright citizenship thing. And a lot of people are like doom and gloom. I've seen Matt Walsh being like, oh, she's a DEI justice. Barrett is, and Amy Coney Barrett is. I'm like, I don't know, man.

0: And I just think you got to look at the bigger picture here right now, because, you know, between gun rights, ending Roe v. Wade, and ending temporary protected status just as another means of immigration.
1: Yeah.
0: The Supreme Court has delivered so many wins on the conservative wish list. It's like you can't get totally bent out of shape over a ruling that basically affirms what has been U.S. policy for, what, I mean, over 100 years.
1: Yeah. Well, I think the pushback is, dude, the way it was written wasn't the way it's being used now. Mm-hmm. And that was clear to anybody paying attention.
2: Yep.
1: That, and Clarence Thomas was pretty clear about it, too. This was for slaves.
0: Yeah.
1: Not for people from China. To have this tourism where you come over, have the kid here, and then fly back, and then that kid is a citizen.
0: Yeah.
1: What was it, a few years ago, 10% of all babies born in America were born to illegals, or people not citizens here.
2: Right.
1: And if you do stack that up year over year after time, it can kill you.
0: Oh, sure. But that's why then you take that disappointment in the court, because the court is not a legislative body,
1: yeah,
0: and say, hey, Congress, do something about this.
1: Oh, and Trump's on that, too.
0: Yeah.
2: That's going to be a rough road.
1: Oh, yeah. Well, they're going to crack down.
2: Yeah.
1: Because a lot of times when that happens, they're breaking laws. Mm-hmm. And then holding people accountable.
2: Mm-hmm.
1: Now, that is certainly a start. So, we'll see. What is it? They cited examples from 2024, which, what is it, Michael Wee Yu Liu and Jing Dong, a husband and wife, were sentenced to 41 months in prison for operating a birth tourism scheme using a business called USA Happy Baby Inc.
2: Gosh.
1: Yes, I'm not joking.
2: USA Happy Baby Inc.
1: Yes, okay. Run by Michael Liu and Jing Dong.
2: Jing Dong.
1: Get it. I'm not, that's her name.
2: I know, I just repeat
1: it. How dare you make fun of Jing Dong?
2: I'm not.
1: We got to get to Nimrod.
3: When the going gets tough.
4: Damn it, this is too hard.
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6: I love the poorly educated.
1: All right. Nimrod's the News. We go to Connecticut. There was an early morning crash, Route 44 near Twin Lakes Road. You're talking about beer truck.
2: Ooh.
1: Mick Ultra. All over the place.
2: Oh, no.
1: Yeah, truck went off the road. 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
11: From ABC News, I'm Michelle Franzen. New details following the release of President Trump's financial disclosure forms to the Office of Government Ethics. The president's personal wealth increased last year by more than $2 billion, more than triple the profits that he reported prior to returning to the White House for his second term. Here's ABC's Selena Wang.
12: The president's assets are held in a trust, but this is not a traditional hands-off blind trust. This is a trust controlled by President Trump's children. The scale of Trump's business ventures, his family's business ventures, it is unprecedented for an American president. And just for some comparison here, this financial disclosure for President Trump was 900 pages long. Compare that to President Biden's a year before he left office. That was just 11 pages long.
11: The president, when asked by reporters, says there was no conflict of interest. A horrifying discovery in Ohio. Police say 16 children living in deplorable conditions were removed from a home east of Cincinnati. Ohio Attorney General Andy Wilson says those children were reached just in time.
13: I think if they would have waited another 24 hours, there was a very high probability that we'd be dealing with a death or multiple deaths.
11: The children now in protective custody. Police say four family adult members were arraigned on charges including child endangerment. In New York City, a pair of daredevils scaled the Empire State Building all the way to the spire. The stunt ended with a proposal and both in custody. Here's ABC's Aaron Katursky.
14: They climbed down about 250 feet. The NYPD officers were there waiting, took these two individuals into custody after they climbed to the very top of the Empire State Building spire, unfurled a banner, then climbed to a platform. One proposed to the other, and the two appeared to embrace in what is one illegal stunt.
11: Police say they're looking at criminal charges and believe the pair was profiled before in a documentary and have carried out similar stunts. You're listening to ABC News.
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11: Extreme heat in the nation's midsection. Expanding to the East Coast, the dangerous heat index will reach the triple digits through the 4th of July. ABC meteorologist Samara Theodore has the forecast.
20: There's not much in the way of relief overnight, and that's what makes the situation so dangerous, so dire. We're waking up Friday morning to temperatures in the 80s in D.C., New York, and Boston. So by the afternoon, we're really heating things up. And this heat dome on the northern ridge is something we see when we see heat domes build. It's not necessarily uncommon, but be prepared for some severe storms. That means the threat for tornadoes, very large hail, 80-mile-per-hour wind gusts from Minneapolis to Michigan.
11: The front man and songwriter who co-founded the Village People has died.
21: Born in Texas, raised in San Francisco, Victor Willis joined five other singers, each in a themed costume, to form the Village People in 1977. He was briefly married to Felicia Ayers Allen, who would later play Claire Huxtable on The Cosby Show. Willis struggled with drug addiction but completed rehab in 2007. Now the Village People Facebook page says he's died after a short illness. Today would have been Victor Willis's 75th birthday. Jim Ryan, ABC News.
11: 1 week after the double earthquakes in Venezuela, search and rescue crews still finding survivors. Yesterday, teams pulling a three-year-old trapped in the rubble out. The death toll now climbing to more than 2,200. Michelle Franzen, ABC News.
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4: Chance of thunderstorms this afternoon. Otherwise, sunshine mixed with clouds at times. High temperatures reach up to 88. Southerly winds 10 to 15 miles per hour. Mainly cloudy skies. Storms, highs around 87. Partly cloudy tomorrow night. Chance of thunderstorms 67. 88 Friday with thunderstorms likely. 86 Saturday. Storms continue. That's the weatherology forecast for AM 1300 KGLO. Right now, 77.
22: Hey, it's Chris Atterbury. 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Twins have won 4 out of 5. Taj Bradley has the ball for the Twins. 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

0: Does the Democratic Party actually need to embrace the moniker of socialism, lean into it?
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6: All right, thank you, Scott Shannon. Thanks to all of you for being with us. Write down our toll-free telephone number. You want to be a part of the program. It is 800-941-SEAN if you want to join us. Linda, not sure if you noticed. Remember Ken Griffin was doxxed by Mayor Marxist Zoran Kami Mamdani and just decided that, okay, well, the $6 billion I was going to invest in New York City to create high-paying career jobs for people in New York, I think I'll spend that money in the free state of Florida. We now have person number two, Google co-founder Sergey Brin. He's now cutting his losses. He's now staging a dramatic exit from the dysfunctional New York City real estate market. This tech titan, apparently his fortune is at $268 billion. I can't even count that high. Linda, can you count that? How do you count $268 billion?
7: I wish I could. I'm going to work towards that goal. It's my new goal.
6: That your goal is to be a billionaire?
7: Absolutely.
6: Okay. Good luck. I hope you make it.
7: I'm a capitalist, unlike the DSA.
6: You live in the greatest, freest, best country on man, and if you can figure out a way to, you know,
7: to count to $268 billion, you're damn right I will.
6: You're damn right, and you're going to share some of that with me, I'm sure.
7: I share it with everybody, except the Democrats. You're going
6: to accept the Democrats. Anyway, so he now has that massive a fortune. He's now completely soured on New York City and their increasingly progressive regulatory landscape, and now using his personal family office vehicle, he has now sold his entire stake back to the property fund manager, and the property sell-off comes as this perfect storm of radical rent control laws and skyrocketing, you know, structural costs continue to squeeze landlords to a bloody pulp across the Big Apple. And astonishingly, the world's third richest man accepted a near total wipeout and walking away with a reported, you know, 6 cents on the dollar for his original equity investment. And the gross size of his exposure was said to be valued at $79 million. Now, that loss might look like pocket change for him, but the capitulation does send a shuddering shockwave through Wall Street's institutional investment community. You know, there is a secret, and nobody really wants to talk about it. And this is the secret. Most of Wall Street, most of every private equity firm, every big bank, every investment firm, you know, all of them, they have been leaving quietly, slowly. They're not making great fanfare when they leave. I keep talking about Wall Street South. That's everywhere from Miami all the way up to West Palm Beach in Florida. Also in other parts of Florida. I mean, you have more, you know, J.P. Morgan, you know, Chase employees in Texas now than you have in New York City. I mean, it's happening, but it's not getting talked about a lot because they're not doing it with great fanfare. But believe me, these states know what's happening. These states are feeling the financial, the implications of all of this. And I'm telling you, it's not going to end well for states like New York or states like California or states like New Jersey or Illinois. I mean, I was watching, I saw, you know, that idiot, J.B. Pritzker. Can't even believe this guy is governor of Illinois. I don't know if you saw the comments that he made the other day, but, you know, Pritzker's out there you know, saying that this is the future. Did you see what he said? I think we got a copy of it. Let's play.
7: We actually do. We have.
8: I think what's good is that there are Democrats who are standing up and fighting. That there are Democrats who are standing up and talking about and doing something about addressing the high cost of things. Affordability is an issue that everybody is feeling all across the country. And any Democrat that is standing up and speaking out about that, coming up with solutions for that, and importantly, doing it in a manner that is focused on fighting what Donald Trump is trying to do to raise prices on people, I think those are the people who are winning. So I'm not suggesting that I had one candidate or another in any of these races. I'm just suggesting that that is the recipe for winning in 2026 and I think beyond.
6: It's not the recipe for winning. It's going to be the recipe for an unmitigated disaster. When I say this midterm election year, that these are uncharted waters, I mean what I say. We've never experienced a midterm election where one party, one main political party, has moved so radically in one direction, in this particular case to the left, and it's happening right before our eyes. Let me go to fake news CNN, and they have this pollster guy. His name is Harry Enten. He's kind of entertaining, and he went over how Republicans, 93%, you know, love this country, and only 1%, don't like it too much. And then listen to what he says about Democrats.
9: There is such a polarization, partisan split on this issue, the largest that I've ever seen. Just take a look at this. This is where it really gets interesting and I would dare say a little bit nutty. How proud to be an American. You know, among Republicans, 93% are extremely or very proud. Just one, a single one, say they have little to no pride in being an American. But look over at the Democratic side. This is where we've seen this extremely or very number. It's been taking a tumble at 27%. But look at this. The little or no proud to be an American actually among Democrats eclipses is greater than the extremely or very proud number.
6: In other words, there are more Democrats that are not proud of this country. Now, we've never had a political environment like this before. You know, we've often talked on this program, Ben Franklin famously warning a young nation, you know, it's a republic if you can keep it. And here we are 250 years later, and here we are at this most important midterm election. And I'm only asking one thing out of this audience for the entire year, and I'm not asking you to buy anything. I'm asking you to commit in your mind, your heart, and your soul that you're going to take this midterm election year seriously, because the Democrats have lost their minds. And if they ever got control, it will be an unmitigated, unprecedented disaster as represented by all the lunatics that they keep electing. I mean, you know, look at the latest example is this lady out in Colorado that won last night. You know, this is just, you know, the latest person, you know, she's out there just like El Sayed, who's running for the Senate in Michigan and, you know, running with a guy, Hassan Piker, who once said that America deserves 9/11. And anyway, so we watched this lady win last night, and it's just like the three people that won in New York, which I couldn't believe also. I mean, you know, this one woman unseating a long-term member of Congress in New York's primaries. When Mamdani goes 3-for-3 in New York and is able to unseat incumbents in a primary, that is a little bit of a shockwave. And it does show you the direction of this new radicalized Democratic Party. I mean, you know, this is a lady that has called for the government to seize the means of production, seize private property, take people's homes, you know, call for the police to be abolished, wants to abolish America's prisons. Where are you going to put the prisoners? Maybe they should move next to her. And on top of that, America's borders. They want open borders. She doesn't even want a single person deported. Not even a criminal illegal convicted of murder and rape the day after October 7th. The equivalent, based on Israel's population versus ours, of 40,000 dead Americans in a day. And she's out there in Times Square in New York attending a pro-Hamas rally. Hamas, a terrorist organization, you know, that has committed to, you know, wiping Israel off the map. One's bragging about using the American flag to, you know, wipe her hands. And wants to, and a member of a group dedicated to eradicating America. I mean, these are the people now that the Democratic Party is now electing. So here we are, Republicans, 93% proud of this country. It doesn't mean we're a perfect country, but they're proud of this country. You know, I think back, and a friend of mine reminded me yesterday, you know, I used to quote Barry Farber, one of the great pioneers of talk radio, for many, many years, and I grew up listening to him. And the guy spoke like 40 languages. He was brilliant, and he was a great historian. He was well-read. He always brought something that you never knew before to the table. But he always said about the United States of America that there's no country on the face of this earth that has accumulated more power and abused it less than the U.S. And I've added to that, there's no country than the USA that has accumulated more power and used that power for the advancement of the human condition. So, you know, this is now becoming what I think is the biggest, you know, pivotal choice moment for the country than we've ever seen before. So, you know, you now have a party of El Sayed. He's out there along with this crazy lady in Colorado that got, you know, won the primary last night, you know, campaigning with Hassan Piker, who thinks America deserved 9/11. Then you got Graham Plattner. I mean, do I need to go much further than a Nazi tattoo for 20 years and the fact that he's lecturing women that are victims of sexual assault and every other, you know, bizarre thing, saying, you know, this guy should have died of a hero soldier? And that people in his own state are dumb and stupid and ignorant and racist, or it's six gender Tellerico. I mean, this is the entire party. So you've got a party now that is led by these candidates, these extremists that keep winning these primaries and that are being supported by their leaders like Mamdani and Grandpa Bernie and Pocahontas. Grandpa Bernie has a pretty good track record in this primary season. I mean, it seems like everybody that he's endorsing seems to be winning. And now you have this other factor, which is that there are no mainstream Democrats left. No Democrat is willing to challenge the radicalism within their own ranks. No Democrat will take them on. You know, how many Democrats have criticized the Nazi tattoo? The very people that call Trump a Nazi, a fascist, a racist, Gestapo. You know, how many people have challenged his comments about victims of sexual assault? How many people have challenged Tellerico and his belief that there are six genders and God is non-binary and him championing the right of trans men to have access to abortion? I think I might have to go back to school and then relearn biology because I didn't know that was possible. You've got another democratic socialist communist that has toppled another mainstream Democrat. And this is the one that took place last night. Malak Kiros, it unseated a 15-term representative in Colorado's first congressional district. Again, the latest sign that the party's left flank is now increasingly willing to topple establishment candidates. By the way, Susan Collins, first poll now out showing that she is beating Graham Plattner. Everybody that was making this prediction that she was not going to beat Graham Plattner was wrong. It turns out the Colorado Democratic Socialists of America candidate blames America for causing the 9/11 attacks. This woman that won last night, Kiros, recently argued how the 9/11 and October 7 terror attacks were inevitable after the U.S. and Israel actions in the Middle East. So she's blaming America for what happened on 9/11. That's the people that are people in Colorado going to vote for this lunatic? Because those are the candidates they're now electing to run on their ticket. And the likes of, you know, with the exception of one guy, John Fetterman, there's no Democrat that will take on these radicals because they know they're going to be challenged next. And unfortunately for politicians, it's not a cliche. They care more about their own personal power than they do about anything else. I mean, if it means they have to shut up and suck it up and, you know, not along with the dummies in their party and go along with radicalism, they're going to do it. I want to talk to you about my friends at Legacy Box. 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
6: 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And here's what he said.
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6: Now, there's an interesting twist to how, well, those 2028 Democratic presidential wannabes are now reacting to all of these, you know, radical, you know, Democratic Socialists of America, communists winning these primaries. It appears Kamala Harris now reaching out to Mayor Marxist Kami Mamdani and pro-Palestinian activists while preparing a 2028 run. So what does this mean for the other candidates? We'll take a quick look at that when we come back.
19: Storms likely tonight, otherwise mainly cloudy skies expected. Lows dip down to about 68. Wind

0: Winds out of the southwest, 8 to 15 miles per hour. Partly cloudy skies tomorrow. Chance of thunderstorms, highs around 87. Partly cloudy tomorrow night. Chance of thunderstorms, 67. 88 Friday, with thunderstorms likely. 86 Saturday, storms continue. That's the weatherology forecast for AM 1300 KGLO. Right now, 77.
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1: All right, 25 now till the top of the hour. Reagan once famously said, inflation is as violent as a mugger, as frightening as an armed robber, and as deadly as a hitman. We should listen to the words of Ronald Reagan. And, you know, what does inflation, for example, mean for your money? What does it mean for your retirement savings, your quality of life in retirement? One of the best decisions I ever made, and I don't remember who gave me the advice. I wish I did. I'd thank them, whoever they were. But when I was finally able to start saving money in my later 20s in my life, having lived paycheck to paycheck for a lot of years, the guy said, just put a percentage of your portfolio in gold and silver. And I kind of did that ever since, and I've never regretted it. And I do so today, and the company that I do business with, I'm a customer of, is Goldco. And the great thing about Goldco is they like people that are informed investors. They'll send you a free gold and silver guide. It's a great kit. It's filled with critical information. They'll also give you an opportunity to see if you qualify for an extra 10% in bonus gold and silver just for getting started. It's a great deal. They're a great partner of the show. I'm a customer. Anyway, you can give them a call now, 855-815-GOLD. That's 855-815-G-O-L-D, 855-815-G-O-L-D today. One fascinating nuance in all of this, because what happened last night with Malak Kyros in Colorado, that's 1,800 miles or so away from New York City, and what had happened with the three Mamdani-supported candidates taking on incumbents. Because you're dealing with, in this case, you know, a woman that took on a 15-year incumbent. And what's fascinating is if you actually look at the person that she challenged, and a lot of House Democrats are in a state of shock today, because they lost yet another one of the longtime colleagues to, you know, one of these Mamdani-like democratic socialist, really communist members. And but if you look at the record of the incumbent, her name is Diana DeJet, a staunch, hardcore leftist progressive. This is not a moderate. You know, these members, you know, are privately fuming now that this is now becoming, as I have been telling everybody, it's not the party of Schumer. It's not the party of Hakeem Jeffries. They have no power at all. They're minority leaders in name only. But this is now the party of Bernie Sanders, Pocahontas, Mamdani, AOC, the squad. And then they're picking candidates like Graham Platner and James Tallarico, cisgender, and El Sayed campaigning with Hassan Piker that blames America for 9/11. And, you know, so this woman that lost last night after being in Congress for 15 years, I mean, she defeated decisively by Malak Kyros, an attorney, PhD student, led the incumbent by nearly 10 percentage points as of Wednesday morning. But the loss here is bigger than I think most people are giving attention to, and it seems to really hedge on one issue, because by every measure, every issue, every position this woman has had her entire career, she is a hardcore leftist, with one exception. She supported Israel. Now, this gets pretty interesting when you examine what's happening to the Democratic Party. And, you know, Michael Goodwin, who writes for the New York Post, I thought had a pretty good analysis of this today. And he's saying that the Democratic Socialists of America is now turning the Democratic Party into an anti-Semitic cult, his words, in his column today. And he says the rise of this radicalized, socialized socialism left in New York is a bad omen for a lot of different reasons. And this shocked me. Remember, Linda, after the election of Mamdani, I was kind of surprised because it was a pretty high percentage of New Yorkers that are Jewish that voted for Mamdani. And I'm like, are you not aware of this guy's positions on Israel, his stated positions? Are you not aware of what his wife was you know, putting thumbs up on after October 7th? I mean, it was pretty clear where he stood. So he goes on to say that the radical agenda is anti-police, pro-criminal. You know, they widely want everything for free, total government control of everything, including private property, demands for punishing, you know, taxes on businesses and success and high-income families to fund their redistribution schemes. Now, we've tried redistribution, and it's been tried worldwide under many different names, many different forms, many different isms. And I keep telling everybody, I don't know why people always seem to want to put their faith, their hope, their trust in government, because it always ends in failure. It always ends in broken promises, unfulfilled promises. It always ends with more poverty than when you started. And then you calculate the loss of freedom that you gave up in the name of false security by empowering politicians that really only care about power. They don't really care about you. They just want to stay in power. And the way they stay in power is, you know, you give them the power, the authority to take other people's money and then hand it off to you. And you're thinking, oh, I'm getting something for free. And the problem with socialism is eventually you run out of other people's money. Jay Jacobs, the state leader of the Democratic Party, told the New York Post that the pro-Palestinian anti-Israel fervor and furor was more of an important issue in luring voters to races that otherwise would have had lower turnouts. The ADL, the Anti-Defamation League, effectively reached the same conclusion, saying in a statement that the winners in these hotly contested congressional primary winners rode to victory on, quote, a movement built on anti-Semitic rhetoric. So if this is the new modern Democratic Party, what does this party actually stand for? I mean, I go back to this new slate of extremists that are now winning these nominations. And it is somewhat shocking because, you know, it's almost like they want to turn upside down the American way of life. They want to move, you know, from capitalism and a constitutional republic. They want all of that gone and they want all of the power. And, you know, I go back to, for example, some of the candidates that won in New York. You know, there's one woman that unseated this long time serving member of Congress in New York's primary, you know, calling for the government to seize private property, socialism, communism, whatever, and also people's homes. She wants the right of the government to take people's homes, wants the police to be abolished. I'm not sure what you do if a criminal comes into your house. Good luck. I hope you're armed, but they probably take your arms away as well. Wants to abolish America's prisons. I'm not sure what you do with criminals, rapists, murderers, child molesters. And she also wants to eliminate all borders, which means, I guess, we have open borders in the country. On top of that, they don't want anybody deported, not even criminal illegals convicted of rape and murder. I mean, this party has gone off the rails. And what's fascinating is this is now... And there's not a single mainstream Democrat but for John Fetterman that will take any of these people on. So you got another Democratic socialist communist that has toppled another mainstream Democrat. And now the Democrats now are picking the most radicalized extreme candidates possible. And they now have achieved a fresh set of, you know, bragging rights that they are in control of the party. The silence is deafening from the likes of Chuck Schumer, Hakeem Jeffries. I'm not sure where any moderate Democrats may be. If they're out there, they're not saying anything. You know, in this Colorado case, this Democratic Socialist of America candidate blamed America for causing the 9/11 attacks, also blaming Israel for the attacks on October 7th. I mean, so you now have another primary win, deepening the Democratic Party's fight for their future. And I'm not sure if it's a bigger issue that the Democrats themselves are electing these people, or the fact that there's not a single Democrat that has the moral clarity, courage to stand up and say that this is not a party that I can be a part of. And this is why I keep saying we are in uncharted waters. This is what makes this so different and so unique and so interesting. And if you add together a number of other factors, like the Supreme Court decision on racial gerrymandering, or Abigail Spanberger's failed attempt at this power grab to turn 9 out of 10 seats in the Commonwealth of Virginia Democrat, reliably Democratic seats, and that failed, and Republicans, in terms of now catching up a little bit to the Democrats, you know, old game of gerrymandering, they're going to pick up 10 or 12 seats. I would argue if this is the Democratic Party and there's no moral clarity and there's no moral strength, and this is the party, if they're going to run on no police and they're going to run on the right of rights of men to play women's sports, and they're going to run on higher taxes, and they're going to run on redistribution, and they're going to run on the new Green Deal, and the face of their party is going to be Bernie Sanders, Pocahontas, Mamdani, Graham Platner, El Sayed, and six-gender Tellerico and the squad and AOC, and no other Democrat has the courage to speak up, tell me how they win that midterm election. So I would argue that we're heading into a midterm election season that we've never seen before, which makes this totally, completely new, different, and frankly interesting. If anything, it should scare Americans knowing that the radicals now have taken over the party completely. Now, I'll give you another example. Kamala Harris, according to Axios, has privately called Marx's Zoran Kami Mamdani last week, has been holding lengthy closed-door meetings with other prominent radical leftists, including pro-Palestinian activists, the latest sign that now she is laying the groundwork, the foundation for a potential run in 2028, and looking to strengthen or repair her relationships with the left wing and her party. If she's probably not wrong, because if you think of, you know, who would be a moderate Democrat that could actually win a primary in for the Democrats in 2028? I mean, Gavin Newsom keeps moving further and further and further. I have news about him today, further to the left. He's just jumped the shark, because he'll do anything at this point, you know, to try to get himself in that White House. I mean, as far as he's concerned, the day that he threw his jacket over his shoulder and walked through that Oval Office, he saw himself in that chair, and I don't think he's changing his ways anytime soon. I look at, for example, there was an article in the New York Post today about the budget. And it's a $126 billion budget for New York City. You know that there are less than, what, 9 million? It's about 9 million people in New York City now. Linda, I don't know how many people. There are 23 million people in the state of Florida. 23. And Florida's entire state budget is lower than the entire budget of New York City. And I can promise you, having lived in both places, haven't lived in New York in a number of years, but having lived in both places, the infrastructure is better in Florida. Policing is better in Florida. The quality of life is better in Florida. The weather's better in Florida. Pretty much everything's better in Florida. And I feel more safe and secure here. Mamdani now is, you know, gives in to DSA pressure, Democratic Socialists of America pressure, and, you know, reversed his promise to fund the police more. And now he's going back against that. New York City's radicals,

0: country is now considered, get this, low income in a handful of California counties, according to the 2026 income limit set by the state's Department of Housing and Community Development. And BlackRock's CEO Larry Fink is worried that, you know, about New York City under Mamdani and floating investing elsewhere because of what this guy is planning to do to businesses. I mean, who would want that? And by the way, whenever you talk about government being the answer to your problems, here's the latest fraud. A food stamp fraud ring has been busted in Massachusetts. Apparently, they're accused of stealing $1.4 million in benefits. Wow. Everything the government does, everything they touch, pretty much turns to garbage. Why do people put their faith in government schools, Obamacare? Well, you know, why? Where's Social Security and Medicare? Where's the lockbox? Whatever happened to that? Anyway, 800-941-SHAWN is our number if you want to be a part of the program. So, born on America's darkest day, 9/11/01, the Tunnel to Towers Foundation, they have been helping America's heroes ever since. And that means heroes like U.S. Army Sergeant William Bernard McKenna. Now, motivated by the tragedy of 9/11, he enlisted and served two tours in Iraq, where he was exposed daily to toxic chemicals from those burn pits. Now, less than a year after returning from his final tour, sadly, William lost his life to T-cell lymphoma, and he left behind his devoted wife, their two daughters, and his widow, Dina, continues to fight tirelessly for veterans exposed to these burn pits. And in this now, believe it or not, it's 25 years, the 25th anniversary year since 9/11, we continue to see the lasting impact that that day has had on our heroes and their families. Now, our friends at the Tunnel to Towers Foundation, because of your generosity, were able to honor his memory and his family by paying off their family mortgage. And there are so many more families that need our help. Now, whatever you can do to donate, maybe you have a car, maybe you have land, maybe a big donation, maybe you give up two Starbucks a month. You can donate 11 bucks a month. That is the secret sauce that makes this organization be so successful in helping these great people. Anyway, go to their website, the letter T, the number 2, the letter T.org, the letter T, the number 2, the letter T.org for the Tunnel to Towers Foundation.
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6: With a look at local news tonight for the KGLO Newsroom, I'm Bob Fisher reporting. Two men have been charged with attempted murder, while another has also been charged with participating in a riot after a pair of incidents in Mason City over the last year. Bay City Police Chief Mike McKelvey says three search warrants were executed earlier today at 126 and a half 5th Street Northeast, 418 North Washington Avenue, number 4, and 415 2nd Street Southwest. As a result of those operations, 19-year-old Derek Ellis Jr. was charged with attempted murder, reckless use of a firearm, going armed with intent, and two counts of participating in a riot. 21-year-old Javon Maxwell was charged with attempted murder, false information when acquiring a pistol, and two counts of participating in a riot, while 20-year-old Deshaun Maxwell was charged with participating in a riot. Criminal complaints state that Ellis shot at another person multiple times in the Quickstar parking lot at 1502 South Federal on June 3rd, with Javon Maxwell driving his vehicle into the parking lot, which police say set in motion that chain of events. All three men are accused of participating in a riot on August 31st of last year in the 700 block of North Delaware, with Ellis allegedly shooting Deshaun Maxwell on the shoulder. All three are being held in the Sargento County Jail. Ellis had a total of $45,000 cash-only bond. Javon Maxwell had a total of $40,000 cash-only bond. Deshaun Maxwell had $5,000 cash-only bond. Governor Kim Reynolds, her husband, and five of her grandchildren stopped in Mason City this morning to get a look at the city's new bike park. It's part of the governor's week-long tour around the state, visiting outdoor destinations and attractions as part of the launch of the state's Office of Outdoor Recreation, which she established by executive order on June 8th.
0: Well, I was so proud to finally get to establish the Office of Outdoor Recreation. It will be amazing for the state of Iowa. It'll partner with tourism. It'll really highlight all of the great amenities that we have in this state and really drive people to the state. I mean, this is a great example of Destination Iowa funds. I think they received $4.5 million. And the partnerships is how we get things like this done.
6: Reynolds says outdoor amenities like the Mason City Bike Park will bring in not only tourists but future residents to the state.
0: Director Durham did a survey, and through the survey, it really pointed out that when people come here from out of state, if they love this experience, they really are more likely to move here and become a resident. And so not only for the citizens of Iowa, but to really showcase to people outside of Iowa that this is a great state to live, work, and raise a family.
6: The Prairie Rock Trails Bike Park is a world-class facility featuring wood boardwalks, jumps, and multiple single-track routes for riders of varying ages and skill levels. It connects riders to more than 20 miles of trails and 600 acres of scenic parkland. Funding for the project is included in a $4.5 million Destination Iowa grant. Former U.S. Senator Tom Harkin has endorsed Chris Jones, the Democrat running for Iowa's Secretary of Agriculture. O.K. Henderson with more.
10: Chris Jones is a retired University of Iowa professor and author of a book titled The Swine Republic, Struggles with the Truth About Agriculture and Water Quality. Harkin says if Jones is elected, he'll turn the tables and become a really successful Secretary of Agriculture, not only for Iowa, but for the United States. Jones says he shares Harkin's vision that a prosperous countryside and clean water are not contradictory. Radio Iowa, I'm O.K. Henderson.
6: Jones faces Republican Mike Nag, who has served as Iowa's Ag Secretary since 2018 in the general election. A spokesman for Nag's campaign was not immediately available for comment about the Harkin endorsement. Harkin served 30 years in the United States Senate and did not seek re-election in 2014. He endorsed Democrat Josh Terek in May, who is running against Republican Ashley Hinson for Iowa's open U.S. Senate seat. And at 60 days in jail for a Mason City woman arrested in Clear Lake on drug charges back in November. A criminal complaint filed by the Clear Lake Police Department says at about 1:08 a.m. on the morning of November 12th, an officer conducted a traffic stop along 27th Avenue South. The department's canine unit was deployed, and an air sniff test of the vehicle resulted in a positive alert. The officer says the driver admitted to having marijuana in the vehicle and offered to show where it was at. The officer allegedly also found a glass pipe containing a white powdery substance, a portable scale, 15 clear unused baggies, 38 grams of crystal methamphetamine, and 13 grams of marijuana. 67-year-old Diane Lease was charged with possession of meth with the intent to deliver, possession of marijuana, possession of drug paraphernalia, and failure to affix a drug tax stamp. Part of a plea agreement with prosecutors, Lease in April pleaded guilty to one count of possession with the intent to deliver meth, a Class C felony, as well as possession of a controlled substance, second offense, and aggravated misdemeanor. Prosecutors recommended as part of the plea agreement that Lease be given a suspended 10-year prison sentence on the meth charge and 60 days in jail on the possession charge. District Judge Greg Rosenblatt agreed with that recommendation when sentencing Lease earlier this week. For more, head online to KGLOAM.com. 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
12: Storms likely tonight, otherwise mainly cloudy skies expected. Lows dip down to about 68. Winds out of the southwest, 8 to 15 miles per hour. Partly cloudy skies tomorrow. Chance of thunderstorms, highs around 87. Partly cloudy tomorrow night. Chance of thunderstorms, 67. 88 Friday, with thunderstorms likely. 86 Saturday, storms continue. That's the weatherology forecast for AM 1300 KGLO. Right now, it's 79.
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0: 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That can only mean one thing on this radio program, and that is all things self-proclaimed Simple Man. That means all things Bill O'Reilly. Of course, all things O'Reilly at BillO'Reilly.com. This is his favorite, well, half hour of the week. Mr. O'Reilly, sir, how are you?
1: I'm getting ready for the 4th of July. I'm feeling patriotic, Hannity, so...
0: You mean unlike the Democrats? Did you see the CNN poll that came out 2 days ago?
1: I saw it.
0: Did you? Let me play this guy, Harry Enten, for you. And I want you to analyze this, and I'm going to give you the floor. Just listen to this.
2: There is such a polarization, partisan split on this issue, the largest that I've ever seen. Just take a look at this. This is where it really gets interesting and I would dare say a little bit nutty. How proud to be an American? You know, among Republicans, 93% are extremely or very proud. Just one, a single one, say they have little to no pride in being an American. But look over at the Democratic side. This is where we've seen this extremely or very number. It's been taking a tumble at 27%. But look at this. The little or no proud to be an American actually among Democrats eclipses is greater than the extremely or very proud number.
0: Bill O'Reilly, I'll concede you went to, I guess, the Harvard School of Journalism or something. I don't know what you went to. I'll concede that you have a great education. What the hell has happened to the Democratic Party? And I'm not even mentioning Graham Plattner, El Sayed, Tallarico, this nut, you know, these three lunatics that Mamdani supported in New York, or the lady in Colorado. What the hell has happened to that party?
1: Well, I had that front and center in my new book called Confronting America, What Has to Change, to be out September 15th. And it was the Kennedy School at Harvard, which is a public policy school. What's happened is two things. Number one, in the big urban centers, New York, Los Angeles, Chicago, San Francisco, those places, Seattle, the teachers' unions dominate the educational system. And as everybody knows in this country, the teachers' unions are progressive left, and their point of view is extreme, that America is not a good country, that we exploited slaves and other minorities, and the billionaires got all the money and nobody else has anything. That's a general outline of what the teachers' union puts forth. Now, not all teachers pick that up, but a lot do. All right. The second thing is parenting. So my parents and your parents, Hannity, because I know about your upbringing, we celebrated as a family the fact we were Americans. Correct? You did that, right?
0: Absolutely.
1: Okay.
0: Absolutely. Well, first of all, I'm very proud of my father. I'm proud of my grandfather. They both served their country. My dad fought 4 years in the Pacific. And lost many friends in that theater. Never wanted to talk about the war. I do believe they were the greatest generation. I believe also that we stand on their shoulders.
1: So I had a similar upbringing on my grandfather fighting in Meuse Argonne in World War One, and then my father being on a destroyer in the Pacific going to invade Japan, and then the atom bombs were dropped. But when 4th of July rolled around, the whole neighborhood got together in Levittown. And there was a feeling that, hey, we're pretty lucky people, even though we don't have a lot of money. And nobody in Levittown had a lot of money. But we have freedom, and we have tradition, and we have a whole bunch of other things that most people in the world do not have, so we're proud of that. That's gone. And the combination of the teachers' unions and derelict parenting, parents who won't even pay attention to their children, much less the country, has delivered a real hard blow to the urchins because they don't know what to think. They're not getting well-educated in this country's history, and what we've done, what we continue to do. And they kind of blithely roll around with no guidance whatsoever. So therefore, you're peeling off about 30% of the population that when you ask them, are you proud of the country, they can't figure out, well, why would I be proud of the country? My teacher tells me it's a bad place. Or my parents don't have any connection to the country at all. None. So why be proud?
0: Well, let me ask you this, because I am laying out the case that this midterm election year we are looking at uncharted waters. There's never been any major political party that has adopted extremism the way this Democratic Party has, as represented by, and I won't go through their record, but Tallarico and El Sayed, who, you know, campaigns with Hassan Piker, who says America deserved 9/11, or the idiot Graham Plattner with his Nazi tattoo. But it's running deeper and it's more profound than I think that most people know. Now, we had the election in Colorado last night, or the three people that were supported by Mamdani in your great state of New York. I told you to get the hell out of there a long time ago. Even though you went to Harvard, you didn't listen to me. I think I gave you very good advice, Mr. O'Reilly, but that's okay. You don't have to listen to me. Look at one woman in particular, and she just unseated this longtime serving member of Congress. She's called for the government to seize the means of production. She wants government to take all private property in people's homes. She has called for police to be abolished, wants to abolish America's prisons, America's borders. She doesn't want anyone deported, not even illegal immigrants convicted of rape and murder. The day after October the 7th, she attended a pro-Hamas rally in Times Square and brags about using the American flag to wipe her hands. Now, I can go on, but there are two things happening simultaneously that I want your thoughts on. The fact that these candidates are winning and they're winning big, the fact that they now dominate the Democratic Party. But the bigger question to me is where are the so-called moderates in the Democratic Party, the likes of Chuck Schumer, Hakeem Jeffries? They seem paralyzed with fear if they dare to challenge or even criticize even a guy with a Nazi tattoo. Bill O'Reilly, let me put it this way. If I found out you had a Nazi tattoo for 20 years, you wouldn't be on this program right now.
1: Fair enough. If you're carrying around a Nazi tattoo, that's worse than a Nazi tattoo. It's a SS, and they were the exterminators in a concentration camp. But the essential question is, what about the Democratic Party? Now, there is some pushback from people like Rahm Emanuel, and even James Carville understands. Yeah, I don't think he sympathizes with the Republicans at all, but he understands the destructive nature.
0: I can give you the full list. Okay, you've got Van Jones, you got Rambo Deadfish, even Carville spoke out. And you've got one guy, one elected Democratic official, and his name is John Fetterman. No other elected Democrat dares to challenge this radicalism. Why?
1: Because the money. Because the money's coming from the radical left. That we did a report the other night on the No Spin News about Soros has already pumped more than $100 million already into the midterm elections. And these politicians don't want to cut themselves off from the gravy train, which is incredibly funded. You know, the guy in China, Singham, what he's doing at the behest of the Beijing government.
0: There's a lot on him today in the news. I've been reading all about him.
1: Yeah. Now, I broke that story in January, and I said, look, this is part of the Chinese Communist plan to undermine our system, our capitalistic system, with money. And so they bought the silence of many moderate Democrats. Nancy Pelosi's handpicked person, Wiener, out in San Francisco, they almost beat him up, Hannity. They almost beat him up. He idea to flee a public event because they don't like his stand on Gaza. And he's Jewish. That's part of the reason they don't like him. So let me
0: leap forward a little bit, because I don't want to. I think we agree on the radicalism. I will say that the Democratic Party is now a party full of moral cowards. I think Chuck Schumer is a moral, gutless coward. He has no moral clarity. The only thing he's clinging to is a desire to remain the minority leader in name only, the same with Hakeem Jeffries, and they don't dare take on this radical base. Sorry, so put all of that aside. So we're now heading into a midterm. These are uncharted waters. I don't think historian Bill O'Reilly can give me another example in American history, the great historian that you are, that is similar to the moment we're living in now. What is going to be the impact on this midterm election year when historically the party out of power, they tend to pick up seats in the House and the Senate? How does this play out?
1: It depends, but I can give you an example of how this country was involved in this kind of strife, and that's during the Revolutionary War. So on Thursday night, we have a special on News Nation that we explain this. Half of the colonists did not want to leave England, wanted the king to remain, telling them how to live and what to do. Half. And a lot of them fought with muskets against Washington and the freedom fighters, the rebels. Okay? That's the only one. The Civil War was different. Okay? But the Revolutionary War, you had a divided country that descended into violence. Okay, over who is going to run the show. And that's what you have now, exactly what you had. The Democrats want Washington, a radicalized Washington, to run everything. Everything.
0: All right, so walk me through how this plays out. I don't see Graham Plattner winning Maine over Susan Collins. I don't think Al Sayed out campaigning with Hassan Piker, who blames America for 9/11, I don't see him winning in Michigan. I don't see, you know, six-gender, God is non-binary, Tallarico winning in Texas. I think ultimately you do have a radicalized base in the Democratic Party. They will show up. They will vote. But I don't think that independents in this country, and you've kind of prided yourself over the years of trying to be more in the middle and be objective and be more of a journalist. I'm more of a conservative. Fair enough. I don't see mainstream America that works hard, plays by the rules, obeys the laws, raise their kids, take them to church. I don't see those people voting for these people.
1: If I had to bet, I'd bet against all three of the people that you just named. I think that Collins will win in Maine by a fairly wide margin. Michigan will be tighter because you have the ethnic vote there. And in Texas, I can't see this guy beating Paxton, but Paxton's not a good candidate.
0: Okay. Bill O'Reilly, I will give you $10,000 to your favorite charity if you can name the other four genders, because Tallarico claims there are six genders, not two genders.
1: Well, that's because he wants all the genders to vote.
0: No, but you're not even attempting to answer the question. All right, Mr. O'Reilly, all things Simple Man, all things Bill O'Reilly of BillO'Reilly.com. Thank you, sir.
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0: You know, I was just reading an article, and it was a list of market downturns for the U.S. economy. Now, it got me thinking. Markets crash, things go up, things go down. It doesn't seem to be a matter of if or when, right? I mean, the Depression, 1929, the Recession, 1937, the flash crash 1962, oil crisis in the 70s, Black Monday 1987, dot-com bubble 2008 crisis. 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

0: You want to open a business, and what do you learn? 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

0: Soybeans and corn were higher Wednesday. Cattle finished mixed and hogs closed lower. I'm John Perkins with a Brownfield Market Update. Stein's devotion to innovation means you can count on them to provide you the best products, get you higher yields, and more profitability. 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Live life your way with Stein. Soybeans are up on short covering and technical buying. There was a renewed talk about China buying U.S. beans out of Thursday's export sales report. Weather in many areas is expected to moderate later on this weekend. August beans were up 9 at 11.33 and a quarter. September was 6 and 3 quarters higher at 11.35 and a half. August bean meal was up $1.40 at 305.30, and August bean oil was down 24 points at 66.69. Corn was up on short covering and technical buying, monitoring the heat dome impact along with rain chances in parts of the Midwestern Plains. Ethanol production at an 11-week high, helped out by solid margins. September was 6 higher at 422 and 3 quarters, and December was up 6 and a quarter at 442 and a quarter. And wheat was higher on short covering and technical buying, with more support from the USDA's lower-than-expected acreage and stocks numbers. Wheat looks oversold, but sustained upside might be limited by global supplies. September Chicago was up 10 and 3 quarters at 6. September Kansas City was 9 and 3 quarters higher at 6.35. September Minneapolis wheat was up 12 at 6.18 and a half. Live and feeder cattle were mixed, with traders watching the direct cash cattle markets. Megan Grebner has more on that in just a bit. August live was down 60 at 241.82. October was up 7 at 236.72. August feeders were down 45 at 364.15, and September was 35 lower at 362.17. And as for the hogs, they started higher but could not close higher, seeing some profit-taking and a lack of follow-through buying. August was $1.15 lower at $97.05. The October contract was down 50 at $81.50. Megan Grebner has your full look at the cash livestock markets after this.
1: Many farmers are getting a jump start on planning fungicide applications this season. FMC Technical Service Manager Madison Wozniak says one of the best ways to control tar spot is selecting multiple modes of action.
2: The more modes of action, the better, and that's for a multitude of reasons, one being good resistance management, but also increasing our spectrum of control.
1: Wozniak tells Brownfield fungicide timing is one of the most difficult decisions a grower has to make.
2: You don't necessarily have to spray right at VTR1. Holding off until R2, R3 has been a very efficacious application timing, especially if diseases like tar spot or southern rust end up moving in late. Something like Adastrio, we've seen that unique combination of active ingredients provides a very strong level of broad spectrum control.
1: To learn more, visit your local FMC retailer or adastrio.ag.fmc.com.
3: There was a light round of direct cash cattle trade that developed Wednesday. Dress deals in parts of Nebraska range from $403 to $405. That is $3 to $5 lower than the previous week's weighted averages. Bids did surface in other parts of cattle country at $252 to $255 live. Box beef was lower with light demand for moderate offerings. Choice down $1.90 at $391.26. Select was $1.99 lower at $369.69. Estimated cattle slaughter was 110,000 head. Cash hogs closed lower with a solid negotiated run. Barrows and gelds at the National Daily Direct were down 66 cents with a weighted average of 96.92. The Iowa Minnesota was 67 cents lower with a weighted average of 97.06. And the Western Corn Belt was down 65 cents with a weighted average of 97.08. Pork values were firm, up 22 cents at 95.71. Loins, ribs, and bellies were up. And estimated hog slaughter was 474,000 head. I'm Megan Grebner, Brownfield.
4: Storms likely tonight. Otherwise, mainly cloudy skies expected. Lows dip down to about 68. Winds out of the southwest, 8 to 15 miles per hour. Partly cloudy skies tomorrow. Chance of thunderstorms, highs around 87. Partly cloudy tomorrow night. Chance of thunderstorms, 67. 88 Friday, with thunderstorms likely. 86 Saturday, storms continue. That's the weatherology forecast for AM 1300 KGLO. Right now, it's 79 degrees.
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1: All right, 25 now till the top of the hour, 800-941-SEAN if you want to be a part of the program. All right, so our 250th anniversary, it is happening this Saturday. We will be in Washington for that. We will be at Mount Rushmore on Friday doing our shows from there. We're looking forward to that. You know, we've now partnered with our friends at Americans for Prosperity, and they're hoping that all of us will take 10 minutes and read the Declaration of Independence, our founding document. And our friends at American for Prosperity, they have launched what's called the Declaration Project. Now, this is a nationwide effort to help Americans rediscover the principles that made this country so exceptional, principles like dignity and freedom and opportunity and self-governance. What does the Declaration tell us? What separates us from so many other countries? All men and women are created equal. Our rights come from God, our Creator. That government derives its just powers from we the people, from the consent of the governed. These truths are not museum pieces. They are foundational for American liberty, so you can pursue your God-given talents in life. So they put out a challenge that this 4th of July, everybody read the Declaration with your family, your friends, your neighbors. You can do it at a cookout on your porch, anywhere maybe that you're gathering to celebrate, and maybe even talk about what those words mean. Remember, Reagan famously said that freedom is but one generation away from extinction. And as we now approach our nation's 250th anniversary, I can't think of a better time to reconnect with that document that started it all. 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Anyway, take the pledge, join the movement. We set up a website. It's one word, AFPHannity.com. 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
1: All right, I've kind of been waiting for the right moment today to make Linda's head explode. Are you ready for your head to explode?
3: Sure, that sounds like a wonderful time.
1: You know, and we're going to have a different position on this. So there's this big rumor. It seems like it's real. It looks like it's real. I don't think it's a head fake. It could be a head fake. I don't think it's a head fake. And that is Taylor Swift is rumored to have rented out Madison Square Garden and is going to get married to Travis Kelce. And apparently, you know, there's going to be a lot of security. And everybody's kind of getting all wigged out about their wedding. I'm going to take a position that you're going to hate. And I don't care if you hate my position. You know, my attitude is if she can afford and the two of them can afford to rent out Madison Square Garden, which is not inexpensive, and that's where they want to have their wedding, and it's their day, they have every right to do it. And I'm not sure why everybody feels a compulsion to weigh in on the fact that this is going to be a big event and it's going to be very secure. I'm sure they're hiring tons of security on their own. And everybody's getting all bent out of shape about it. How about this? How about they have their wedding that they're paying for where they want? And how about everybody maybe just wish them the best? What's wrong with that?
3: Listen, I could care less about them, honestly. There's very, very, there's no lower level of how much.
1: Fake news.
3: I don't think about them. The only time I talk about them is with you because you idolize them, but I don't.
1: No, I don't idolize them. I know it's like Alka-Seltzer in water. You cannot
3: stand. You talk about, oh, I like her music. Yeah, it's cute. It's fun. Is it really? Okay.
1: I never said I liked her music that much.
3: Yes, you did. Yes, you did. No, I have it on tape. I can go back and find it. I didn't say you were a Swiftie. I will find it. But I will tell you this. Those two people are perfect for each other. They are narcissists. Neither one of them are all that great at what they do. They are glorified by a marketing proposed environment of fake people that just go around saying how terrific they are.
1: You are so, well, first of all, you don't know anything about football. Let's start there.
3: I know a little bit about football, but what I do know about Travis Kelce is that she has his cojones in her purse. The amount of stuff that he is doing now with all these different outfits and walking around, I'm like, oh my God, bro, where is your man card? She has totally taken it. It's embarrassing. But maybe that's what he needed.
1: I have no idea what you're talking about.
3: Well, you asked for my opinion, and now I'm giving it to you.
1: Okay, but you're giving me an opinion about football, and a year ago you didn't know what crossing the plane
3: meant. I'm giving you an opinion about Travis Kelce.
1: Okay, well, Travis Kelce happened to be one of the best tight ends in NFL history, and I don't think anybody else on this program is going to dispute that.
3: I don't know. What does Katie think? Katie knows a lot about football. I don't think he's that great. I mean,
1: Well, he's getting older now, but I mean, he's had some phenomenal years as a tight end.
3: I don't like the way that he
1: speaks.
3: I don't like people that speak out about things that they don't know anything about, i.e., they both pushed for vaccinations. They both talked about
1: the vaccine.
3: Okay,
1: forget the politics of it.
3: Why can't I? Why do I have to forget about it? That's why I don't like her. Both of them should just stick to what they know best, which isn't a whole lot. She knows music. He knows football. Go play music. Go play football. Now you want to take over Madison Square Garden on July 4th? Like the city doesn't have enough problems. You got to bring in all these bigwigs and all the security.
1: It's actually July 3rd. It's not the 4th, apparently.
3: Oh, my God. Really,
1: Oh, my God. Oh, my God.
3: Everybody knows that we're observing the 3rd for the 4th. Everybody's going to be doing their thing.
1: Not really, because I'm working on Saturday night, so I'm working on the 4th. I'm going to be in Washington, D.C. on air for 5 hours.
3: Good for you. One of a million. Everybody else on the 3rd is hoping to get some time. That's all I'm saying.
1: All right, let's get to our busy phones. Bill, in my free state of Florida, I got to get back to normal. Bill, how are you? Glad you called.
4: Good, sir. Thank you, Sean, for having me. Hey, I've been in law enforcement over 49 years and getting ready to retire here in Palm Beach County. When I started...
1: Oh, wow.
4: Yeah.
1: 49 years in law enforcement. That's amazing. What a career. Congratulations.
4: Well, thank you.
1: Thank you for your service.
4: Thank you. What I'm getting at is my oath of office. I had to take an oath of office each department I worked for. And I was held accountable for that oath of office, or I could have been removed from my position. Now, after being elected, politicians take their oath of office to uphold the Constitution and the laws of the land. Who governs that and who holds those people accountable if they violate that oath? They can't just sit there and say, I'm going to do whatever I want, can they?
1: Well, by law, they can't. If they violate the law, they can be charged. If it's an impeachable offense, usually they can be impeached. It's a very difficult process to get to any of that. You know, ultimately, I bring it down to its real basic fundamentals here. And I would argue that America, at any given moment in history, gets the government it deserves. If you wake up the morning after the midterm election and the Democrats have control of the House and the Democrats have control of the Senate, and we've done everything we can do on this program to warn you about how radicalized this party is with Graham Platner, El Sayed, Tellerico, Mamdani, AOC, The Squad, Grandpa Bernie and Pocahontas, you know, this crazy lady out in Colorado that just won the primary last night, and these three people that won in New York. If you wake up the morning after Election Day and you're not happy, and you're going to now live through, you know, what we live through, you know, from 2020 to 2024, which is never ending investigations and nonstop Trump hate, we'll have nobody but ourselves to blame. At the end of the day, whether we want to admit this or not, we will get the government we deserve. So I'm hoping, and that's why I'm so dialed in right now to the midterm elections. I'm starting early this year. Usually most people won't focus in on the midterm elections until post Labor Day, but I'm looking at everything now because things are evolving very quickly before our eyes. And this party has been so radicalized. I think the American people need to be made aware of it. I know ABC, NBC, CBS, you know, MSDNC, CNN, New York Times, Washington Post. I know they won't do their job. So I try to get this information out to you. And I hope you'll share it with your friends and your family and your coworkers and anyone else in your life. But if we don't win, we'll have nobody but ourselves to blame. And I keep asking this audience to make one promise to me this year. And that I'm not asking for a lot. And that is, come hell or high water, that you're going to, you know, in your heart, mind, and soul, you are committed to voting this year, this midterm year. I think it's the most important midterm in our lifetime. I think these are uncharted waters. There's no telling what this radicalized party is even capable of. We know what their stated intentions are. And so, you know, you will be forewarned between now and November what's at stake here. And we'll do it on TV. We'll do it on radio. We'll do it on my podcast. I'll do it everywhere. If I have to talk about it 24/7, as long as my voice holds up, I'll do it. Anyway, appreciate the call, Bill. God bless you. All right, quick break. Right back to our phones. Toll free. It's 800-941-SHAWN if you want to be a part of the program as we continue.
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10: 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Bridget from Clear Lake wrote, "My husband was hit by a driver that was on her phone. 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
2: I was going to tell you, thank you so much for your passion and patriotism for our country. I'm like a decade older than you, and it just... You're fighting the fight. We don't get to fight as much as you do. I mean, you just have the passion for us that we want. You know, I've been on the council off and on for 18 years down here in the city, but I just one of the things I would like to say is they talked a little bit last night about it on Fox, but I'm not sure how passionate they are about it. Why can't the president do, since the Secretary of State office controls the tourist visas and all the different work visas and things like that, why can't they screen people, especially from like China or countries that want to, you know, that are not our friends, screen them from, you know, like pregnant women coming in before they come in and not allow them to come into our country, even on a tourist visa, work visa, anything like that.
3: Look, if I had my way, I would put a temporary freeze on all immigration until we put in place the proper measures to vet anybody that wants to come into the country. Now, I'd also, for the benefit of people that want to come here, I would streamline the process. I think it's too arduous and too difficult and burdensome and bureaucratic, but people should have to pay for their own vetting. I think people should prove they don't have radical associations. I think you need a health check in a post-COVID world, and I think you need to prove that you won't be a financial burden on the American people. You do those things, then welcome to America. That's my attitude. I don't care where you come from.
2: Yeah, I mean through the birthright thing, where they're coming.
3: Oh, it's ridiculous. That was the worst. I'm not disappointed. I've come to expect it from Roberts and Amy Coney Barrett. I'm frankly just disgusted. Anyway, my friend, appreciate the call. 800-941-SEAN if you want to be a part of the program. 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

security plan for you and your family. And unfortunately, there's some instances where only lethal force will do. The FBI tells us latest year they have statistics for 2022. 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So there are many applications where non-lethal self-defense that is effective may be able to save your life and prevent harm to you and your family members. 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
3: What better way to celebrate America's 250th birthday than a cross-country road trip? 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
7: From ABC News, I'm Dave Packard. A horrific discovery inside an Ohio home where officials say 16 children were rescued from deplorable conditions. Age range from infancy to teenagers, some sent to the hospital. Benton County Sheriff Ryan Kane.
8: Most of our livestock was kept in better conditions than the children. It was extremely high presence, I'm sure, of bacterial and human feces. It was just a disgusting scene.
7: Four adults who were there have been arrested and pleaded not guilty to criminal charges. 160 million Americans on alert for life-threatening heat from the Gulf Coast to the Northeast through July 4th. These car workers, they're washing cars in Southfield, Michigan, and roasting.
9: It's just burning up. You want to try to do a good job for everybody, but it's hot.
7: They expected heat to continue through Saturday. New disclosures show President Trump earned $2.2 billion last year. ABC's Mary Bruce asked the president about his finances before leaving for North Dakota today, and the president insisted none of it was a conflict of interest.
10: I've made a lot of money before I became president, and they invest my money, and I don't talk to them. I don't even speak to them. So I have many people, I don't know what they call it, closed accounts or something. You put your money in. And that's it. I don't talk to them. They're big institutions.
7: The president was in North Dakota to tour the new Teddy Roosevelt Library. It was his first trip on the new Air Force One, gifted to the U.S. by the Qatari royal family. It's win or go home for the U.S. men's national team tonight as they look to make history at the World Cup. They take on Bosnia-Herzegovina. ABC's Christian Cordero in Santa Clara.
11: We expect this energy in this crowd to be electric, as it has been for each of these matches, no matter what city, no matter who's playing. So it'll be really fun. And we expect the energy here in Santa Clara to only pick up from here, especially knowing what is on the line, the first knockout stage win potentially for the U.S. in 24 years.
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7: Announced on Facebook that Village People lead singer Victor Willis has died after a brief illness. Willis, who performed as the police officer, helped form the Village People in 1977 and co-wrote some of the group's biggest hits like this, YMCA and Macho Man. He was 74. Serena Williams' agent says the 23-time Grand Slam champion tweaked her right knee at Wimbledon during her first singles match in nearly 4 years, but still hopes to play doubles with Sister Venus this week. The Justice Department and more than a dozen states have reached a proposed settlement with three major egg producers accused of scheming to drive up prices.
15: The companies have not admitted any wrongdoing under the settlement, instead blaming the high prices on the pandemic and the bird flu outbreak. As part of the agreement, they'll pay the states a total of $3.3 million and donate 53 million eggs to food banks and community organizations. Some agriculture advocacy groups say that doesn't go far enough, saying consumers paid record prices while dominant egg producers reported extraordinary profits.
7: ABC's Sophie Flay. The Pac-12 men's and women's basketball tournaments will return to Las Vegas as part of the official relaunch of the conference with seven new members: Boise State, Colorado State, Fresno State, Gonzaga, San Diego State, Texas State, and Utah State. The Pac-12 previously played in Las Vegas before an exodus of teams threatened its future. Dave Packer, ABC News.
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19: Storms likely tonight, otherwise mainly cloudy skies expected. Lows dip down to about 68. Winds out of the southwest, 8 to 15 miles per hour. Partly cloudy skies tomorrow, chance of thunderstorms, highs around 87. Partly cloudy tomorrow night, chance of thunderstorms, 67. 88 Friday, with thunderstorms likely. 86 Saturday, storms continue. That's the weatherology forecast for AM 1300 KGLO. Currently 81.
20: 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McGraw Milhaven here, host of America at Night. It's America's town hall, where all topics are fair game. News, sports, entertainment. You never know what you'll hear next. My only requirement is that it has to be interesting conversation with interesting people. 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
0: Yeah, we're coming to your city. 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
5: 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More behind-the-scenes information on breaking news and more bold, inspired solutions for America. Stay right here for our final news roundup and information overload in the final hour of the Sean Hannity Show.
6: All right, news roundup and information overload hour. Here's our toll-free telephone number. If you want to be a part of the program, it's 800-941-SEAN if you want to join us. This was a big decision yesterday. We had Riley Gaines on Hannity last night. For women that have had to compete with biological men, I don't think people fully recognize the trauma, the difficulty, the challenges that people have had to face. Title IX was designed to allow women to have the same opportunities as men when it comes to collegiate sports. That means the same number of scholarships, et cetera, et cetera. And it has worked out phenomenally well for young female athletes, and it's just been great. And then all of a sudden this becomes, you know, put this in the category of an issue that I never really thought I'd be talking about when I started my radio career just a couple of years ago. So the U.S. Supreme Court, there's an article out there, Mary Kate Marshall wrote it. The U.S. Supreme Court just moved us closer to leveling the playing field. It says, in a decision that defends justice and biological reality, the court upheld laws in West Virginia and Idaho that preserve fairness and safety for female athletes by keeping men out of women's sports. I mean, it's hard to imagine that so many Democrats this year, and this goes back to, I think, the most important midterm elections in our lifetime, that there are so many Democrats, you know, that are out there still championing the right of men to play women's sports and the right of men to be in women's locker rooms. I really don't understand the mindset here. There are biological differences between men and women. I look at somebody like, you know, Tallarico, who's running for Senate in Texas, and he thinks there's six genders and he thinks God is non-binary. And he is championing the right of biological men to have access to abortion. Maybe I have to go back to school. Maybe I need to update my classes in biology, because I didn't even know that was physically possible. But anyway, the Supreme Court affirming a very clear meaning of the law, common sense, and the Supreme Court's decision affirming the state's government ability to recognize the inherent, frankly, obvious biological differences between men and women. And in doing so, the justices, they threw cold water on years of what has been a cultural, political pressure to deny that simple reality, that simple truth. Anyway, so we are trying to get to the bottom of this. Anyway, here to weigh in on this is Kristen Wagoner. She's the president and CEO of Alliance Defending Freedom, and they are the nation's top legal group that has been fighting to protect women's sports and biological reality. And by the way, she is joined by her client, Mary Kate Marshall, who wrote the piece I was just reading from, who happened to be a former collegiate athlete who ran track and cross country at Idaho State University. And she and her teammate, Madison Kenyon, who both received scholarship to run track, and she had invested years and years of effort into becoming the great runner she was and is, and she felt the thrill when she finished a race. But that was, you know, swept away when she and her teammates were then displaced by a male athlete. Now, I've had two of my own children that are into athletics. And, you know, the amount of time, effort, energy, sacrifice that goes into being being an athlete, whatever sport it happens to be, it's an enormous amount of sacrifice for these young people. Anyway, we welcome both of you to the program. Let me ask you, Mary Kate, because you live this. What was it like for you? I've talked to Riley Gaines at length about it, but what was it like for you?
7: Well, growing up, I was always into sports, and I always dreamed about being a collegiate athlete. And the hours that goes into that, the sacrifice, and then getting to the collegiate level, getting a scholarship, getting an education, and then being told that I have to compete against a man. Stepping on the line, seeing him next to me, knowing that the race hadn't even started, but the result was already in. Like, it's deflating, and it's unfair.
6: You know, and to do that, I can imagine it's deflating. When it first happened to you, what was running through your head? You know, again, when I started radio a number of decades ago, I don't think this was an issue that was on my mind that I'd ever be talking about, and here we are.
7: Yeah, I never thought this would be an issue. Our coach sat us down before our first cross-country season that we were going to be competing against him and told us he had taken the year off to transition, so we were unsure, but it was clear as day after the first race that this was unfair. He beat out a bunch of women, pushed my teammate off the podium, and yeah, we were afraid for what was next if this was allowed to keep happening.
6: Yeah, let me get your involvement in all of this, Kristen Wagner, because you really went to the mat for Mary Kate and for other people as well. Tell us about your involvement and your involvement in this case and what this decision yesterday by the Supreme Court means to you.
8: We're rejoicing. We're just so delighted. But I do think it's important not just for Americans to understand what happened yesterday, but what it took to get there, because it's tenacity, and it's required by all of us. First of all, Maddie and MK, they have been courageous. They aren't just former athletes. They were actual parties to the U.S. Supreme Court case yesterday. So we heard a lot, and you'll hear a lot in the media about this boy who identifies as a girl in the case. But Maddie and MK were also, they were representing the girls in the case. And, you know, they took a lot of heat for that for a number of years, 6 years. And I'm just grateful for their courage, as well as the attorneys general of both Idaho and West Virginia, who we were able to represent these athletes in the case, as well as the states of Idaho and West Virginia. But that team was led by those courageous attorneys general. So, in terms of what the court's decision was, it basically told us what we all already knew. Biology is real, and it matters in sports. But it highlighted the fact that neither the Constitution nor Title IX require an overhaul of girls' sports, and that we are right to make the distinction in sports on sex. That's the clearest, most objective, workable line. So it was a great victory, but what it answered was whether the 27 states that have passed laws to protect women and girls can still do so. So we're going on to the 23 states to fix those as well.
6: I mean, Kristen, would you define my viewpoint as toxic masculinity if I just pointed out what I think is pretty obvious, is that generally speaking, and there are exceptions, that men biologically are stronger than women physically. Doesn't mean they're better, doesn't mean they're smarter, doesn't mean women don't have incredible gifts that men don't have. It just means that biologically, men physically, overall, in most cases, not all cases, tend to be stronger than women. Is that a fair statement?
8: Yes, and it's what the court actually found yesterday, which was thrilling. I mean, there's overwhelming science to this. Yes, we can see it with our own eyes. But it also, there's overwhelming science that says they're stronger, they hit harder, they jump higher, they run faster, bigger lungs, bigger aerobic capacity, bigger hearts. I mean, there's just no question that we're made differently. And those differences should be celebrated, not erased. The court's decision, the majority decision, was written by Justice Kavanaugh. And I can tell you, after 10 years of working on this, we filed the first case in 2017 on behalf of high school athletes. After 10 years of working through this, to finally see Justice Kavanaugh write this decision, you can tell he's a father of girls, he's a coach of girls, and he said the girls matter. And in the case, the male who was at issue in the West Virginia case, during just a couple of years, he displaced 470 girls 1,400 times, took two regional championships, and a state championship away from those girls. And then he threatened our client, who was on his team, with sexual assault as well in the locker room, referring to his male genitalia and what he was going to do to the woman. Girls don't talk like that. So, again, it's, as you led in your comments, it's not just about sports. It's about privacy. It's about safety. And it's about celebrating who we were created to be, male and female.
6: So what do you think the ramifications of this are? When Title IX was first created, I actually think it was a very good thing for women because it gave them an equal playing field. Historically, prior to Title IX, scholarships, athletic scholarships, would tend to go to men and men's sports. But you see an explosion in terms of women's sports. I don't care if it's the WNBA or, you know, they even have a women's professional hockey league now. I mean, whatever sport it happens to be, women are competing at the highest levels, but they're competing against other women.
8: You're absolutely right. And the court in the decision itself documented those facts. There was a significant amount of briefing that occurred that went, you know, to talk about what happened over the last 50 years. Why was Title IX important? It was important because girls weren't getting equal opportunities. And it wasn't just on the athletic field. It was, curriculum. There was discrimination on the basis of what classes you could enroll in, discrimination on what majors you could specialize in college. But in terms of the athletic competitions, we know that, for example, women's sports accounted for only 2% of annual college athletic spending prior to 1972. And this statute has led to much more significant spending, but also significantly more women participating. And 94% of senior female executives, they participated in collegiate athletics because it doesn't just produce strong bodies, it also can produce strong minds, character, and virtue.
6: All right, quick break. More on the Supreme Court decision as it relates to men, biological men playing women's sports. More with Kristen Wagner on the other side. Also, we'll continue more with Mary Kate. She wrote this op-ed on FoxNews.com yesterday. This was a big win for her and much more. Coming up straight ahead, 800-941-SHAWN. Our number, we'll get to your calls also coming up.
5: America listens to Sean Hannity, and he's on right now.
6: Hey, want to do something meaningful with lasting impact this Independence Day? 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

0: All right, more fallout from yesterday's Supreme Court decision as it relates to biological men and women's sports. We continue with Kristen Wagoner, and Mary Kate is with us. You know, you wrote Mary Kate, and you and Madison wrote this op-ed. It was featured on FoxNews.com yesterday. You wrote, we didn't compete to win participation trophies. We didn't train to lose before even stepping at the starting line. So we're very grateful that now, by supporting states' legal authority to keep men out of women's sports, the court has reasserted decades-long efforts to promote women's athletics as separate and apart from men's sports. Let me ask you this question. If there are enough trans athletes and they want to have their own athletic league, would you be against that?
1: I can't really speak to that. I just know what I know, that women competing against women is fair and men competing against men is fair. So beyond that, I can't really say.
0: I bet that you could outrun me by a long shot because you've been training. You know, one thing that I learned from Riley Gaines, you know, she would spend about 8 hours a day in the pool training, and she did that for years of her life. How many hours a day as an athlete were you training before you participated in collegiate sports?
1: Well, in high school, just getting myself to the level to get a scholarship, I was doing 5 hours a day before school, after school, lifting weights, as well as just the sacrifice of my diet, my lifestyle. And it's special. It's led me to where I am today. So to have that challenged by men is deflating.
0: Would you say it ruined your experience, something that you had aspired to your whole life, and then this happened?
1: I would say a part of it, but the friendships that I made, the career I'm in now, like where it's led me, that can't be taken away by any man.
0: Well, we really appreciate your courage, and I'm very grateful to you also, Kristen Wagoner, for what you did and you know, putting in the time, the effort, the support. I'm sure a lot of money was spent on this process of getting to the Supreme Court. It's not easy to get there, and then to win is even harder. Congratulations to both of you, and I think this is going to help young women many, many decades to come, and you should be very proud of that.
2: Well, thank you so much. Thanks for sharing the truth about biology, because it does matter.
0: You know, I was thinking after Tallarico said that he's fighting for the right of biological men to have abortions, I thought I had to go back to school and take more biology classes, because I don't remember biological men being capable of having babies. I just don't remember, but I might be wrong. It's possible. But I'm learning more every day. He says there are six genders. I can only name two. So we're trying to get answers to all of these very important questions before the midterm election. Anyway, appreciate you both. Thank you. 800-941-SHAWN if you want to be a part of the program. Our friends at Sig Sauer, they are celebrating 250 years of freedom. They have an exciting summer promotion. When you buy any new P365 pistol, they will give you a free Sig Sauer everyday carry flashlight. I mean, this is the best of the best. This is one of the best everyday carry flashlights that you can buy. And right now, when you buy the number one concealed carry pistol in the country today, they'll give you one for free. Now, summertime's here, more people outdoors. The chances that you'll encounter bad people probably goes up in the summertime. Look, Sig Sauer, proudly made in America, made in the state of New Hampshire, live free or die. Many former law enforcement are there. They are building out the next generation of weaponry. Now, Sig Sauer is a proud partner to the U.S. military. They are the official sidearm of all branches of the U.S. military. I personally have an M17 pistol. That's the same one carried by our brave men and women defending freedom around the world. And remember, the P365, that is the number one concealed carry pistol in the country. Everybody on Team Hannity here has a P365. We're a Sig Sauer family here. Sweet baby James and I, we have several. Linda has a very special one, a P365 Rose Special Edition. Does it have a rose on it? That's the question.
3: 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It's very, I actually just shot with it the other day. It's beautiful.
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7: 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Due to league restrictions, online streaming of today's game is not available. 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Due to league restrictions, online streaming of today's game is not available. 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Due to league restrictions, online streaming of today's game is not available. Due to league restrictions, online streaming of today's game is not available. Due to league restrictions, online streaming of today's game is not available. Due to league restrictions, online streaming of today's game is not available. Due to league restrictions, online streaming of today's game is not available. Due to league restrictions, online streaming of today's game is not available. Due to league restrictions, online streaming of today's game is not available. Due to league restrictions, online streaming of today's game is not available. Due to league restrictions, online streaming of today's game is not available. 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Due to league restrictions, online streaming of today's game is not available. 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Due to league restrictions, online streaming of today's game is not available. Due to league restrictions, online streaming of today's game is not available. Due to league restrictions, online streaming of today's game is not available. Due to league restrictions, online streaming of today's game is not available. 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Due to league restrictions, online streaming of today's game is not available. 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Due to league restrictions, online streaming of today's game is not available. Due to league restrictions, online streaming of today's game is not available. Due to league restrictions, online streaming of today's game is not available. Due to league restrictions, online streaming of today's game is not available. Due to league restrictions, online streaming of today's game is not available. Due to league restrictions, online streaming of today's game is not available. Due to league restrictions, online streaming of today's game is not available. Due to league restrictions, online streaming of today's game is not available. Due to league restrictions, online streaming of today's game is not available. Due to league restrictions, online streaming of today's game is not available. Due to league restrictions, online streaming of today's game is not available. Due to league restrictions, online streaming of today's game is not available. Due to league restrictions, online streaming of today's game is not available. Due to league restrictions, online streaming of today's game is not available. Due to league restrictions, online streaming of today's game is not available. Due to league restrictions, online streaming of today's game is not available. Due to league restrictions, online streaming of today's game is not available. Due to league restrictions, online streaming of today's game is not available. Due to league restrictions, online streaming of today's game is not available. Due to league restrictions, online streaming of today's game is not available. Due to league restrictions, online streaming of today's game is not available. Due to league restrictions, online streaming of today's game is not available. Due to league restrictions, online streaming of today's game is not available. Due to league restrictions, online streaming of today's game is not available. Due to league restrictions, online streaming of today's game is not available. Due to league restrictions, online streaming of today's game is not available. Due to league restrictions, online streaming of today's game is not available. Due to league restrictions, online streaming of today's game is not available. Due to league restrictions, online streaming of today's game is not available. Due to league restrictions, online streaming of today's game is not available. 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